0: Texas is one of 29 states with laws against AI-generated political ads, but here the ban applies only within 30 days of an election. Jim Ryan, ABC News in Dallas-Fort Worth.
1: The L.A. Sheriff's Office says a 27-year-old man was arrested Sunday at Kim Kardashian's Hidden Hills, California home on suspicion of burglary. I'm Stephanie Officer, ABC News.
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7: He's here. 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

0: Loved him. My favorite boxer of all time? Muhammad Ali. That's right, Muhammad Ali. My favorite music? Motown. Motown, Detroit. It's my favorite music. It's the way it goes. It's the way it is. What I'm trying to say here is this. What you see in the WNBA, you do not see in the men's NBA. You do not see all this racial stuff going on. So I'm less inclined to ever watch the WNBA than I am even the NBA. I'll be right back.
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0: By the way, I want to thank John Sander online. What a nice guy. I don't know him. He obviously served in the military. He is just a brilliant guy who relentlessly defends me. I only get a few people who do that because I can't watch everything that goes on online, as you may guess. He's a great guy. And there's several others as well who I will mention as time goes on. I post on there frequently, but I'm not spending a lot of time paying attention to really what the comments are. Because that's a real cesspool. You ever look at that, Mr. Producer? Oof. Oy, oy, oy. All right, now, what are we going to do? We have these, it's very interesting. I say things here, and then I read them online, and other people say, as I said. Oh, really? Now, how many times have I mentioned to you folks right here on radio, millions of you, we have to stop calling these people socialists? Stop calling them socialists. They are Marxists and they are Islamists. You can call them jihadis if you prefer, but stop just referring to them as socialists. The phrase I use, and we've made relatively popular, is Marxists, Islamists. Marxist-Islamists. And so online people are saying, finally, like I said. It just cracks me up. Oh, yeah, yeah. The word Marxist. I think I wrote a book called American Marxism that sold 1.3 million copies. And even my friends who interviewed me, they wouldn't say the word Marxist or communist, if you prefer. I said, stop calling them socialists and progressives. Use the word Marxist or communist, if you rather. That's what they are. So Marxist or communist, and Islamist or jihadist, either way. But stop saying socialist or progressives or leftists or radical unless it's in the context of using the other words. In order to confront the enemy, you must properly identify the enemy. So those online going, like I said! Gold entered 2026 after a historic year. 53 new all-time highs, an average price up 44% year over year, then pushed past $5,500 an ounce in January. Right now it's pulled back, and many in Wall Street analysts are telling clients this is the window before gold pushes back towards new highs. Meanwhile, silver is on track for a sixth year of structural supply deficit, with solar, EVs, electronic, and industrial demand still pulling heavily on the market. And gold's pullback has been fueled by fading Fed rate hopes and massive debt. 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
3: ABC News, I'm Stephanie Officer. The United Nations monitoring Colombia's recovery from a magnitude 7.4 earthquake that so far has killed 132. UN Deputy Spokesperson Farhan Haq.
4: Our thoughts go out to all who have suffered as a result of this earthquake, and we stand ready to help as needed.
3: The White House has pledged $15.5 million in aid for Colombia's earthquake response. The former joint base in Charleston, South Carolina, renamed today in honor of that state's late Senator Lindsey Graham. At the ceremony, Defense Secretary Pete Hegseth said Graham dedicated his life to serving the state and the U.S. Armed Forces.
5: Those gray tails that say Charleston, now when they land in far-flung places, will say Graham. The world will remember that name.
3: Hegseth saying Graham knew that to ensure peace, we must be prepared for war. Graham died on July 11th at the age of 71. This is ABC News.
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0: some news articles with you and some bigger, thoughtful approaches to some of these things. David Brooks was on PBS, the Public Broadcasting Service. Democrats swinging left is political suicide times 10, he says. Now, the Democrats like to listen to David Brooks, as do rhinos and liberals. But let's just take a listen. Cut 9, go.
1: In terms of that, David, what we've seen from Republicans on the messaging front so far is some anti-Muslim rhetoric already. Republicans are now
0: Excuse me. Anti-Muslim rhetoric. What does that mean? There's no anti-Muslim rhetoric. When you are talking about Islamists or jihadists, this moron, you see, at the PBS network, anti-Muslim rhetoric? Would that be the same Islamist jihadis who slaughter Muslims? Who've done so in Syria? Who've done so in Yemen? Who've done so all over the world? What a buffoon. Go ahead.
1: Dar al-Sayed's full name in their ads, which they haven't used before, which is Abdulrahman Muhammad al-Sayed, which I guess
0: Oh, excuse me. Aren't you literate in 14 languages? She had to prove it. Her name is Amana Nawaz. Amana Nawaz. Obviously, very partisan and very ignorant. Go right ahead.
1: Scare people or something. But the president is also talking about a rise.
0: That's right. It scares people. If you don't say Abdulrahman Muhammad al-Sayed and you just say Abdul al-Sayed, nobody will ever know who you're talking about if you just say Abdul al-Sayed, will they? Like there's some kind of cover-up of who the guy is. And then Hassan Pucker. We all know what they are. We all know what they're from. This guy al-Sayed, his family's from Egypt. This guy Pucker, his family's from Turkey. Nobody's attacking Egyptians and Turks and so forth. And we're attacking them specifically. Are we supposed to ignore what they say? Yes, according to PBS. But we're not going to. We're not going to be intimidated. Not. We have to save this country. Go ahead.
1: Threat. None of these candidates are communists. Are those the strongest messages?
0: Excuse me. None of these candidates are communists? Who is this woman? Nawad, whatever the hell. Who is she? None of these candidates are communists? He's hanging out with Pucker, who tells us that Mao is the greatest person ever walked the face of the earth. Of course they're Marxist Islamists. We know exactly what they are. Go ahead.
1: Republicans have right now?
2: No, I should say these people are too left-wing for you. The Democrats are doing the same thing they did in 2020. They're angry at Trump. I understand that. They're angry at their own leaders for not standing up to Trump in the way they think he should be stood up to. And so they're swinging left. In 2020 was moderately left. You remember the Democratic primary debate, presidential debate. Almost all the candidates said, I believe in open borders. That was political suicide. This is political suicide times 10. Because if you look, for example, there are 16 Democrats who have won in Trump districts.
0: All right, never mind. See, this is how the left media thinks of these things. The radicals in the media thinks of these things. We're the problem. This is attacking Muslims. No, it's not. It's attacking Islamists. And none of them are communists, she just declared. But they are. We'll be right back. 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
4: ABC News, I'm Stephanie Officer. Todd Blanche sworn in earlier today as the nation's next attorney general. He was narrowly confirmed in a 50-49 vote in the wee hours of Saturday morning. Blanche had been acting AG since April after his predecessor, Pam Bondi, was fired. HHS Secretary RFK Jr. announcing two proposals today, one requiring manufacturers notify the FDA when a substance added to human or animal food is generally recognized as safe, known as GRAS. The other, created with the agricultural secretary, is the federal government's very first proposed definition of ultra-processed foods or junk foods.
5: Research has linked high consumption of ultra-processed food to inflammation and to chronic diseases, including type 2 diabetes and heart disease and Alzheimer's disease. Yet researchers and federal agencies still lack a common definition, federal definition of ultra-processed foods.
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3: ABC News, I'm Stephanie Officer. At the White House today, ABC's Mary Bruce asked President Trump about the status of U.S.-Iran peace talks and his threats against that country.
4: You said this last round of talks was Iran's last chance before decapitation. 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
3: 70 million people in the Northeast are under storm alerts as a powerful system moves through the region. Severe thunderstorms in effect along the East Coast. ABC's chief meteorologist, Ginger Z.
6: Sunday night, southwest of Chicago, severe storms rolled multiple train cars off their tracks in the town of Ransom, Illinois. Heat-fueled, scattered thunderstorms slammed the Northeast throughout the weekend. From New York City to Springfield, Massachusetts, a golfer taking shelter on a golf course in Cincinnati nearly killed by a lightning strike Friday, telling ABC News he lost all.
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1: All right. Text messages 1-844-2-McGraw, 1-844-262-4729. The gentleman you had on, speaking of life after Deadpool, couldn't the solution be natural?

0: Apparently we're running out of munitions. He's called off a number of attacks. And so now Iran is demanding reparations from us, demanding we do certain things. Just declare victory and go home. I mean, as crazy as that sounds, I've been telling them to do that for weeks now, but nobody listens to me. 1-844-2-McGraw, 1-844-262-4729. Bill Cassidy is in the news. He was the Louisiana Republican who was the last holdout who voted for Todd Blanche, and that got Todd Blanche the 50 votes needed for the confirmation to be Attorney General. Bill Cassidy said today that President Trump does not have the expertise to push his newly signed executive order breaking up the measles, mumps, and rubella vaccine. He says, I am a doctor. This executive order is wrong, he wrote on Twitter. The president does not have the expertise to make these changes. Talked about how Trump ordered an executive order signing the one to overhaul childhood vaccines. He says, Bill Cassidy, the doctor, says breaking up vaccines will mean children have to get more shots to get the same protection, not fewer shots. It will increase hesitancy and make children less safe. That's Bill Cassidy, United States Senator, Republican United States Senator. He says, parents should listen to their child's pediatrician about vaccines rather than listening to an inaccurate executive order. This is so wrong. That's Republican Senator Bill Cassidy, who was the deciding vote in favor of Todd Blanche, now coming out very critical of President Trump. Mm-hmm. All right. Hold that thought. 1-844-2-McGraw. 1-844-262-4729. Phone calls, voicemails, more text messages straight ahead. America at Night, back in a moment.
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0: We are Red Eye Radio. He is Eric Carly, and I'm Gary McNamara. So really, yesterday, the consensus that I saw on social media, which, again, is the absolute truth.
1: Yeah.
0: There's nothing that is more truthful than the consensus on social media.
1: No, it's 100% accurate.
0: That was AOC's introduction to running for president of the United States.
1: I think it was a great observation, because I saw the clips too, and I just thought, blah, blah. And shame on us.
0: Yes, I mean, I felt that way.
1: But here.

0: We are on our radio. He's Eric Carlin. I'm Gary McNamara. How the Republican Party and the Democratic Party are becoming similar. Ooh, wait a minute. It was something that I read yesterday.
1: Yeah.
0: A columnist talking about, in fact, having threads throughout the day on how similar they are becoming. We'll get to that. Stephen A. Smith on the WNBA.
1: Yeah.
0: You know, the best part is I got him in one of his monologues where he starts medium and just keeps going up and
1: building
0: up
1: and building up and building.
0: Building the rage.
1: I love it.
0: And also the entire thing of the Secret Service sneaking the president off of Air Force One from Turkey, which, by the way, that's a Secret Service call and the correct call. By the way.
1: Yes.
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5: ABC News. I'm Sherry Preston. New details about an elaborate deception to protect the president following threats from Iran. ABC's Karen Waugh with more.
6: The Washington Post reports when the president departed the NATO summit in Turkey last month, the plane that the world watched him board took off without him. It all came after a credible Iranian threat against the president, which he spoke about during the summit.
7: They want to take out the U.S. leader, me, I'm on every list.
6: The ruse was so complete, reporters on Air Force One had no idea the president was not on board. They were ordered to keep the window shades closed, and the plane's tracking systems were switched off.
5: Pushback from doctors across the country after President Trump issues an executive order recommending fewer childhood vaccines. Here's ABC Chief White House Correspondent Mary Bruce.
8: The White House now calling for children to get vaccinated against 11 diseases, down from the 18 diseases previously recommended by the CDC. Key to the president's plan, splitting the measles, mumps, and rubella vaccine into three separate shots, even though individual shots are currently not available in the U.S. Trump claiming without evidence that the current combined vaccine is harmful and could be linked to autism.
5: Dr. Richard Besser is former acting director of the CDC.
9: I practice pediatrics for more than 30 years. This is a big mistake. It's a step in the wrong direction.
5: It's primary election day in more than six states, South Carolina, Vermont, Alabama, Connecticut, Minnesota, and Wisconsin, where Democratic Socialist Francesca Hong is leading in the polls for the Democrats. The GOP is watching, says ABC campaign journalist Gabby Vinnick.
10: Republicans have put money behind Hong, thinking that she will be the better matchup for Republican U.S. Representative Tom Tiffany in November.
5: The death toll in the Colombian earthquake, at least 130, but many are still believed trapped under rubble. 1,600 buildings reported damaged or destroyed. This is ABC News.
11: 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And yes, I told you so.
5: Iran has released demands of compensation as a part of negotiations to end the war. ABC National correspondent Stephen Portnoy.
12: In a social media post, the president responded to the Iranian demand for reparations or damages by saying it's an interesting idea, because he says he's now likewise demanding compensation from Iran for, quote, all of the people that they have killed and gravely wounded with their roadside bombs in many conflicts. The president also says compensation should be paid to the families of protesters who've been killed in Iran, he says, over the last 50 years.
5: Puerto Rico's water rationing continues. ABC's Victor Oquendo reporting from San Juan.
13: The state of emergency in Puerto Rico intensifying, as hundreds of thousands of people, including in the capital of San Juan, have to go without running water for 48 hours at a time under a mandatory rationing system. The island facing a crippling drought, compounded by a notoriously aging water infrastructure. Levels at the Carraíso Reservoir, critical to San Juan, dangerously low.
5: Music mogul Suge Knight talking about Dwayne Davis, who is now on trial in Las Vegas in connection with the shooting death of Tupac Shakur.
14: Everything he said and talked about, he already told on himself. So what are you going to do? He erased all the recordings of the interviews he did.
5: In Davis's memoir, he admitted he procured the gun used in the murder. Suge Knight speaking to ABC from prison, where he's serving time for an unrelated crime. Sherry Preston, ABC News.
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0: 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All ideas and information should be discussed in detail with one of our qualified representatives prior to implementation.
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24: 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Good afternoon. I got your sentence reduced to a month.
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25: This is your roving reporter, and today I'm talking with an average American.
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3: And those last four digits spell out the word safe.
25: And don't forget David's website at retirewithearnest.com.
3: That's right, man.
25: Now, we mentioned average Americans and above average Americans. I guess calling David Earnest would be something above average Americans do.
3: Oh, indubitably, man.
25: Can you tell me something that below average Americans do?
3: Well, according to research and my own personal experience,
25: yes,
3: below average Americans become roving reporters.
25: Touché, my friend. Touché.
3: Oh, Morticia, I love it when you speak French.
25: Knock it off, smart boy.
28: Zero?
29: Yeah. Zero is a wonderful thing. In fact, Zero is my hero.
28: How can Zero be a hero?
29: Did you ever stop to think about Zero? Zero is fantastic. Why, without the concept of zero, we'd never be able to multiply, divide, add, subtract, or even to count very high.

0: 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And who's that stranger over there?
1: Don't look at me.
0: Where have you been?
2: How you doing?
0: Ladies and gentlemen, boys, girls, it's...
3: Get on with it.
4: Yes, get on with it.
3: Well, we're waiting.
0: David Ernie.
2: Thank you very much. You know, I've been running around trying to make it where people lose zero so that I will always be, hopefully, their hero. I think I'll get me a zero suit, you know, like a hero zero suit. There's all kinds of superheroes out there, you know. You got Zorro. That's not how you pronounce zero. That's Zorro. I've heard people say zero is Zorro, but I guess that's a superhero, Zorro. But then you've got the underdog hero, you know. Are we the underdogs because people always pick on us because, yeah, he can't really make much money for you. He just keeps you from falling below zero. That's not true. Over the last 2 years, we had some people that are up 73%, including bonuses and rebonuses.
5: Golly!
2: The beauty of that is that money can't go to zero either. It can't even fall out. It's locked in. So, yes, zero can be your hero because you cannot lose anything. Therefore, none of your losses can exist. It locks in. So guess what?
6: What?
2: When the market drops, you lose zero. Or is that Zorro? I don't know. What do you think?
0: I got to thinking there. Zorro made a Z. There was a cartoon one time, though, there was a Zorro. So he made a zero, too. It's easier to make is the reason he made that. But I can see where what you're talking about. You don't lose past what you have.
2: And you lock in what you have as you go, and you can't lose that either.
0: So, yeah, you'd be a hero. You need to get you a thing for your car. You're like on a tag, you know? One of those personalized plates says zero on there. And of course, there's that actor guy. What's his name? Zero Mostel. He was funny, but I bet he knew where his money was.
2: Oh, you know, it's not funny if you don't know where your money is.
0: No.
2: And it's also not funny when you lose your money. And there's a lot of things that go on where we're getting a bad zero. We're talking about good zeros. But here's some bad zeros. You can have a bad person. You can have a good person. You can have a good situation. You can have a bad situation. Zero can be your hero, but a zero can also be a bad situation if you're not dealing with money and a stock market drop. So really, zero can be good or bad, but we're talking about hero zero, when zero is your hero. What about the countries of the world? Have they made some zero mistakes? No, they made lots of mistakes. One of the things we keep having across our country is global problems because these countries were created and fractured and disputed territories from the very beginning. For example, the Gaza Strip near Israel, or Israel itself that came into being in 1948. A lot of times, the heroes, or should I say the non-heroes of the world, they turn into villains because they do things that curse the world for the rest of the world's life, so to speak. Is there any way we could get rid of the situation in Gaza, North Korea, or any of these other countries that are causing problems because of the way they were created? That's the problem. The way the stock market was created is the reason why you need a zero as a hero. The creation of the markets created a situation where the markets kind of go into a battle sometimes, a battle between yin and yang, a battle between good and evil. A battle between losing your assets or keeping your assets. And that's why it would be wonderful if everything could be reset to zero. And we could go back and say, hey, what have we created? Let's fix it where if you invested in the market, you'd always have what you got. Let's fix it where if we ever have problems in the countries of the world, they have a way of solving all their problems because they don't hate each other. Us humans, we always get things befuddled. We get it all jumbled up. But where I'm talking about here, wouldn't it be nice if Donald Trump could hit a button and said, I'm going to reset this to zero. We're not going to have trouble over here in Iran. Let's hit this button. I'm going to zero. And then the Iranians say, oh, we love you Americans. We love you. No, that's not what happened. Jimmy Carter let it fall out into abyss back in 1979. He let it happen. He let zero become a non-hero. He let it all fall out. He let them hit the button of disaster. Now we have a country that hates our guts. They've turned it into a religion. They have a religion, but they've turned it around. Now we're the great Satan. Maybe we all should wear those little horn things where we all look like what they're calling us. The thing is, wouldn't it be nice if we could just reset and go back to zero problems and not lose our assets when the stock market drops, and not lose or have wars and rumors of wars like the Bible says we're going to have? I guess if we could just reset back to Adam and Eve, and maybe, I don't know if it was because he lost that bone plate in there, that rib. I don't know what happened to us. Maybe they need to put the rib back in there. I don't know. I sure like eating some barbecue ribs every now and then. I don't know if that was good or not. But anyway, what do you think? You think we could be reset to zero and have no problems and have just a bunch of heroes?
0: It would be nice, but I'll tell you what. Sometimes something like that comes with a price. There would be something that we would lose out on. I don't know what it would be, but it would be something.
2: Well, I'll talk about a little bit of this stuff, like the creation of Gaza, for example. The 1948 war that formed a distinct geographic strip when hundreds of thousands of Palestinians fled or were forced from their homes during the war surrounding the creation of Israel. Now, in the Bible, if you believe the Bible, which I do, they said they were coming back. Evidently, it must have been their land. But then you had other problems. You had another problem in 1967, the Egyptian control of the 1967 war. Egypt started all that. And then Israel captured it back in what they call the Six-Day War. And then they had decades of military occupation, subsequent Israeli withdrawal in 2005, and then these ongoing blockades after Hamas took power in 2007. So the core problem is this in a nutshell. There's not zero people in that area. It is a densely packed, stateless population lacking sovereignty combined with ongoing military conflict and blockades preventing economic or political stability. This is a problem. They can't go to zero problems. It's always a problem. It's always constantly a problem. If we could just reset to zero and go back in time and do this right, maybe, just maybe, something could have been done about it. But you know, what can be done about your financial plan? What can be done about your retirement when you get older? Well, we can clean up the mistakes that the stock market can make. We can clean up the mistakes of you losing your assets at any time. We can say, hey, let's make zero our hero, because we're not going to let our money fall out. We're not going to let what we work so hard for to fall out. I bet you Donald Trump would love it if he could do that about all this Iranian stuff. But the beautiful thing is, David Ernest, any kind of person in my business can do this. They can reset your problems to zero, and therefore your retirement is a hero. When Donald Trump was in the first go around in 2016, I don't believe he had any wars at all. And that was making him look like a hero. Now, he's still a hero in my eyes in a lot of ways. But when it comes to a war in Iran, there's a lot of people say, oh, look at Donald Trump. He's not a hero anymore. He's not a zero war guy anymore. You know what? They're kind of right. But you notice he said, we're going to go in there and bomb everybody. We're going to blow you to smithereens if you don't do what we say right now. And let's get a treaty. And then he backs off. You know why I think he backs off?
1: No, I don't know. I wished I did.
2: I think he don't really want to kill all those people. I know he's going to be directing these bombs toward the installations, military and stuff like that. But occasionally, well, and more than occasionally, I guess, a civilian gets killed. We would love to have zero problems in the world. We would love to have zero problems whenever we're dealing with anything in human strife. But the worst thing, probably, than losing your money, or should I say, the worst thing than losing your money is that you couldn't have a zero. There's other sayings like, the worst thing than dying is losing your money. Losing money, losing loved ones, losing wealth, it's a very powerful, painful thing. I read one time that the pain of losing is 2,000 times as painful
5: Ouch.
2: As the joy of gaining.
1: Aww.
2: When you've already gained something that's important to you, your retirement plan, or if you have a loved one that you love, you lose them. It's so painful. Do you sit down and say, hey, I'm so glad I got this loved one that I can cherish? Or you just sit there and you say, oh, I'm so glad I got this money I can cherish. Of course, that's greed, I guess, in a way. But it's going which way you look at that one, I guess. If you're looking at it as security, that's beautiful. If you're looking at it as greed, that's horrible. Because you only need what you need. But when what you need is taken away, you lose a loved one. You lose your money power. You lose your income. When you lose your income, you can't help your loved ones. You can't help yourself. And when the United States loses wars, and yes, we've lost some wars. We lost Afghanistan. We lost Vietnam. This hurts us. Down inside, I have pain every time I think of losing those wars. It's painful. What did we lose? We lost money. You remember how that crazy President Biden, what was it, like $1 billion worth of stuff laying on the grounds in Afghanistan, Rusty?
0: Yeah, $7 billion. And probably stuff they used to fight us with.
2: I'm telling you, this is painful. But really what is very painful is if you don't get a cherry on top, but you get something worse, you lose your assets in the market because something went wrong in the stock market. I'm telling you right now, in my opinion and a lot of other people's opinions, we have overspent in this country. Our markets are way high, higher than they should be. I think Warren Buffett's a pretty smart guy. You know why? He's got 55% in mostly cash in government securities right now. Not stocks and bonds. My goodness gracious alive, can you imagine what that means? If one of the greatest investors of all time has 55% of his money out of the stock market, that's unbelievable. That's scary. It's scary because I would trust him more than I would some of these other folks going out here. Oh, AI is going to save us. Artificial intelligence is going to save the human race.
5: You think?
2: I don't believe it. I don't believe it one iota. And with these kids out here, Rusty, trying to turn us into communists, what is wrong with them?
6: They have no sense of humor.
2: Can you imagine what they're asking for? They want communist rule? You won't even have a stock market. They'll have all your money. You think about the pain of loss of losing your retirement plan. Just imagine if the government says, well, that's your money. Nope, now it's ours.
7: We've been robbed.
2: Thank you. We're fighting a war right now, and it's distressing. It stresses me to see what's going on in our country right now. But you know what's stressing me the most? To know how many people, in my mind, and I think Warren Buffett's thinking it too, may be about to lose their assets because they're not protecting their money enough. I asked AI, which I agree with AI this time. I said, if Warren Buffett has 55% in cash, the first question I asked, does that mean he thinks that there's going to be a potential crash? And he says, absolutely. That's what the AI told me. And I said, well, in that case, would a fixed indexed annuity be one of the best ways to protect your assets? And it said, absolutely correct. I'm going, dang.
8: Well, how about that?
2: What do you think about all this, Rusty?
0: Sometimes I don't know what to think. It's just so much at one time, and everybody trying to tell you something different. I think really nobody really knows. But I guess the one that sounds the best is the one everybody latches on to.
2: Talking about zero being your hero. If the politicians in the countries of the world hadn't created all these crazy countries or areas like the Gaza Strip or North Korea, I mean, the Rocket Man. Look what happened. North Korea is a pain in the assets of the United States of America. And, you know, I saw something funny the other day. You can go to YouTube and watch it. A song was being played by a Korean military band. It was an American rock band song. And they were just joyful to sing this song. And even the military leaders and the leader of the country was clapping and everything, had all these people rock and roll kind of like stuff and a big chorus of people. And I thought, now, wait a minute. They ridiculed us, but now they believe that American music is something to celebrate.
9: These people are crazy.
2: I don't understand why they want to isolate their people from being able to leave that country. But yet they occasionally will let them play a little music to kind of calm their nerves, I guess. I was kind of shocked. I thought they might be singing some of those old 1940s or 50s military hymnals, as I call them. It was a shock to the system.
0: What was the song?
2: It was a song by, well, shoot, man, I wish you had to ask me. I'll come back and say it in just a moment. I'll have to go look it up. That's what happens in a senior moment. You just got a block right there. But we'll talk about it in the second half. I'll have it. How about that?
0: Okay, sounds good. Speaking of second half, it's about that time. And you know what we should do before we take a break is talk about how to call David Ernest. Now, if you've been living under a rock, and some people do, and if you live under a rock, that's okay. But you got to come out once in a while and get some fresh air. And hopefully you have heard that David has this toll-free number. 833-888-8888. 596-7233. 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
0: And if you order right now, you get Jill Biden's great new song. 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
16: And we are back with the second half of today's Health and Wealth Show. And hey, it can happen to the best of us.
17: Yeah, even a zero can still be a hero. You know, I have to admit that I made a zero with this song. It was actually Queen's I Want to Break Free, but I read here and I was kind of sad. The video footage is real, but the audio is edited. Queen's song was added over it.
16: Now, this is the song you had. They had the like the Korean guys out there marching and singing.
17: Yeah,
16: and
17: yeah. So here's the thing. It's easy to be fooled. It's easy to be fooled into thinking that you've got something and you don't have anything. You have nothing. I just got fooled by thinking that they were singing the Queen's song, the band Queen, I Want to Break Free. So I went back to find, you know, the answer. And now I'm sad to say I was wrong. That was a big fat zero. But you know what?
16: Well,
17: it just shows you anybody can get fooled. You can get fooled about anything. You can get fooled about the markets. You can get fooled about the politicians. You can get fooled by people. You know what it boils down to, Rusty? If you want to be an honest person, you're striving to be honest. You're striving to tell it like it is. That's why I'm just saying right now, I made a zero, man, on that guess. I got fooled by AI. You know, AI is so foolable. Who's real? What's real? Well, I can tell you this, AI cannot save your ass, sits in the market all the time. It could make you have something below zero. You could lose your money. It's not perfect by any means. It's a tool. A tool does not have perfection. I'm a tool to try to help people to achieve a guaranteed retirement, but nothing's perfect. But we're striving constantly to be perfect. There was only one perfect man that walked the face of this earth around 2,000 years ago. Now, some people can be just striving to fool you all the time. And personally, I think when people tell you things that they just really know they're deceiving you, that's a horrible thing. Like these politicians that tell us they're going to do all these great things, we vote for them, and then they do something we didn't expect, and it hurts. When you look up to someone and you really trust them and love them and everything, even if they're a loved one, occasionally they're going to hit a zero, and then they're not your hero. But we're not perfect. We're human beings. And I just made a boo-boo when I thought that the Koreans were singing, I Want to Break Free. I thought, well, good. You guys can become a democracy, right? No, I see now the satire there, why they did that. But my goodness, man, it looked real, but it deceived me. That's the devil in disguise. Deception. But I know one thing. I don't think we're being deceived by a fixed indexed annuity saying, hey, if the market crashes, you will not lose a penny of your money. You will not lose your assets. And you know what? That's a beautiful thing. I love that. And I've been

0: doing this now ever since these things came out in the late 80s. Why did they come out? Well, they came out because the interest rates were starting to drop and people needed a way to make good returns without losing their assets. And that's why they came out. And they're still here. And I don't think they're going away. They're getting stronger and stronger every day. I'm not going to mention any insurance companies, but most of these insurance companies that we use are in the top three, four, five in the United States and making money. And I can tell you why. You need to call me, though. Call me so I can give you this information. And you know what else I'd like to give you? A brochure. I'll email it to you, where zero can be your hero. Also, I will email you a brochure that says Making Money Below the Line. Now, I know that Johnny Cash walked a line, but did he make money while he was walking the line? Well, obviously, so is Johnny Cash. But did he make money below the line? How do you make money when the markets are low? How do you make money when everything's slowing down? How do you make money when everybody else is losing money? Fixed indexed annuities. Because they reset. If the market drops, and it's your annual date, in other words, your money starts over every year. You can't lose any money, but the cycle of the market is where you're making money. Whether the market's going up, you're making money. When the market's going down, you're not losing money because you can't go below zero. And that's called making money below the line. Below the line where everybody else has fell out. So I would be glad to send you those two brochures through an email or talk to you on Zoom or in person or whatever. And on top of all that, if you have a detailed meeting with us with $50,000 or more, we'll give you $40 to go eat at the Texas Roadhouse. And that is making money above and below the line right there, because steak and chicken is good to eat anytime.
1: I don't think anybody would disagree with you on that. I think about steak and chicken, and I think, yeah, that's pretty good stuff right there. And all you have to do to get that $40 gift card, it's a gift card, right?
0: Yes, it looks like a little Visa card.
1: Okay. And it's probably even better than a Visa card because you can go trade it for food at the Texas Roadhouse. All you have to do is call David at 833-596-7233. Set up that no obligation consultation. Go in, have a sit down, or I guess you could do it on Zoom, maybe even do it on the phone. Is that right?
0: That's right.
1: So do that today. That's a win-win right there. It's up to you, though, to make that phone call because David's good. But he's not that good that he can call you. He's not a mind reader, I don't think. Last time I checked, you wasn't a mind reader.
0: No mind reader.
1: Call him today, 833-596-7233. Those last four digits spell out the word safe. And don't forget the website at retirewithernest.com.
0: You don't want to fall below zero. You
1: Nope.
0: really want your money man to be your hero. You want the people you look up to be your hero. Everybody wants a hero. But sometimes things just let you down. People let you down. Countries let you down. Leaders let you down. And I'll be honest with you, I just got let down, as I said a little earlier, by this viral video reality check that I just did.
1: I don't think you got let down. I think, as W.C. Fields said, I think you got hoaxed.
0: I guess.
1: It was a hoax.
0: I read on a little bit. It says rage against the machines killing in the name. That actually came from a 2019 performance in Frankfurt, Germany, and that was overlaid. As I said, I Want to Break Free. That song was overlaid over the footage of the state concert. The state concert's real. It's just the song was different. I don't know. Now, I did read a little later that a real Western rock did happen in North Korea. A Slavic band, and man, I can't pronounce this, Laback, I think it's called. Don't hold me to that. They're not from America. They famously one and only Western-style group to perform live in North Korea in 2015, where they covered songs from The Sound of Music. So I don't know, man. Rocket Man is keeping his country tight. He don't want them to see him Western influences and things like that. The same way with those shahs over in Iran. They don't want the young people to see and hear freedom. They want everything hidden. I'm not knocking their religion, but this covering up your face, covering up your body, I'm saying this in a different kind of way, not the actual cloth. but your mind. Just closing everything out where you can't see anything is not a good thing. And then just to be brainwashed. And you know, brainwashing is a bad. And when you pick up your electronic devices and you hear these things that say, oh, you don't want to do this. Oh, you don't want to do that. Oh, you don't want to listen to David Ernest. Oh, you don't want to listen to Donald Trump. Oh, you don't want to listen to this person over here. Donald Trump opened up our eyes to fake news. Fake news. I didn't really realize. I thought, surely they're not lying about all this. They lied about everything. They lied about COVID. They lied about illegal votes. They've lied about everything. There is something internal going on bad in this country, and it's a communistic movement, I do believe. They're trying to turn us into something that we're not intended to be. They want us to change us from a democracy into a communistic state where they take everything you've got and they just neutralize everything and you're a slave to the state. I just can't imagine or believe that this country would come to this. That's the reason why we like to use this concept, making money below the line, where you won't lose everything just like other people might, or a lot of your assets. I'm not against the stock market. I've said this over and over again. Long term, the markets are going to be okay. But the long term could be 25 years. Why? I'd say 25 years. In 1929, the markets didn't come back until 1951. You would have lost your assets that long. No wonder people jumped out of the windows of New York. They'd lost everything. To them, they had no reason to live, but they really had a reason to live. They just were under so much stress. I guess they were thinking, I owe so much money, I might as well kill myself because they're going to kill me. You know, that's the other thing, borrowing money to make money. That's insane. A lot of that's going on again. There's a lot of things going on in this world in economic times. But what stresses me the most is seeing Warren Buffett put 55% of the money in cash. And I do believe that cash is king, man, when things go bad. Fixed indexed annuities, they keep your cash. They don't lose your stash when things go bad. But when things are good, they make good money. When things are bad, they don't lose money. They're your hero because they can keep you at zero losses. That's why there's hero at being a zero. And if I was wanting to be a character that was a hero, I would like to be Zero Man, because people love you. You're their hero when you don't lose zero. And Donald Trump has pretty much not lost zero a lot of times, but I don't know. This Iranian crisis, it hasn't come out completely yet. We don't know which way we're going. So I'm praying, I'm hoping that Donald Trump makes it a zero war and he wins it out some other way. But I know one thing, I don't want my clients to lose their assets. And I think Donald Trump doesn't want the United States to lose its either.
1: And of course, David Ernest doesn't want you to lose your assets, because he is the money man with the money plan. If you don't believe him, just ask him. And I don't mean that to be funny, but it's true. He's been doing this for over 40 years. And according to David, and I'm sure that somebody would have said something by now, if you follow the plan David sets up for you when you go to see him, have that no obligation consultation, if you follow that plan, you're not going to lose any money. And I don't think anybody has stepped forward in 40 years that truthfully followed the plan that said they lost any money. Now, if you don't believe me, what you need to do is just go ahead and try it out yourself. Call David today, 833-596-7233. The last four digits there do spell out the word safe, and that's what's going to happen. You're going to be safe when you get David on the case looking after your money. Not only David, you got Too Tall Matthew, Princess Leah, and Chauffeur Sarah, and Joe Cates is over there taking care of anything you need to know about Medicare. It's just a win-win-win right there. The odds aren't even that good in Las Vegas.
0: What's that?
1: David is looking at me. I said the odds aren't that good in Las Vegas. It's not a win-win in Las Vegas. It's a maybe win, probably going to lose. But when you go to see David, it's a win-win situation. And if you don't believe me, call him today, 833-596-7233. That's 833-596-SAFE. And you had a Scooby-Doo look on your face when I said that.
0: Well, you said Las Vegas. I've talked about this card game before, but let's talk about it again. Yeah, we have a card game that if they played it in Las Vegas, everybody would want to play it. And I tried to get them to play it, but they didn't want to make zero profits off everybody, so I don't think they liked it. Let's just pretend that we changed the game blackjack around a little bit. Let's change it to this. Now, yep. Let's just say that instead of 100% of everything, let's go to 50% or 80%. That's the way indexed annuities work. You get 50 to 80 to 90% of all the ups of a stock market and zero of the downs. So let's talk about a card game, blackjack. How would you like it, Rusty, if you could go to a casino and every time you played blackjack, every time you won, you got 50 to 80% of all the winnings, and every time you lose, you didn't have to pay the dealer. How long would you play?
1: I'd be down there all day and night.
0: Yes, and that's exactly what an indexed annuity is. Every time the market goes down, you don't have to lose your money. Every time the markets go up, they pay you. It's the best blackjack game in the world because it's guaranteed to never go to zero below what you've got, what you've made. You just keep building your pile up. You play forever. You can't lose. Even if you snooze, you can't lose. It's a win-win situation. I just wanted to throw that in there because I love that. How long would you play? Forever. It's beautiful.
1: I'd be down there taking my meals intravenously, and I could get really graphic and tell you everything, but I would be down there playing a good bit, I believe.
0: It's just that the dealer, he never would get anything.
1: I think our casinos here in Alabama, I'm not sure about everywhere else, but I don't think we have card games in our casinos here.
0: I hadn't been in a casino for years and years, so I really couldn't tell you.
1: I don't know about now. I think since COVID, that things have changed a lot, especially the one here in Wetumpka. Man, they had some restaurants in there, and there wasn't no gambling there. You knew what you were going to get when you went in and paid your money. And that's what I love, is go in there. There was a seafood restaurant in there. You could put a hurt on yourself in that place because it was so good. But I don't know if a lot of those are back open yet or not. But I've never been the gambler because I'm just not sure exactly how it works. I know you put the money in and you might get more back. Yeah.
0: It's just like putting money in the stock market. You might make money and you might lose.
1: Yeah, I'm just
0: depends.
1: Just not the gambler like that, I tell you.
0: But you know, Rusty, you will get food if you talk to Ernest Financial, and it's beautiful. It's steak or chicken, and you know they got a little seafood in there too. They got a little shrimp in there too. You know, you can have shrimp thrown on your seafood or whatever. If that's the Texas Roadhouse, if you call us and have a major appointment with us, whether it's on the phone in detail, meeting in person, or on Zoom or FaceTime, we're going to feed you $40 at the Texas Roadhouse. And that's a guaranteed win. That's not a zero. That's a hero. Give us a call. We'd love to help you save it all and enjoy a steak too.
1: I actually was at a casino in, I think it was Worley, Idaho. And I was called to come over and introduce a show. And it was Williams and Ree. They used to call them the Indian and the White Boy.
0: Yeah.
1: And so I got to go over and introduce them. And I'd always heard the highest compliment a Native American can give you is ask you if you want to go eat. So Terry Ree, I believe was his name. He's a Sioux Indian. And the Sioux Indians are way up on the top there, you know, because they're the ones put the whoop up on General Custer. Anyway, he asked me if I wanted to go eat. And I'm like, yeah, man. But he knew that you can't really make a living going to the casino and trying to turn your $1 into $2 and the $2 into $4. It just does not work that way. But you can call David Ernest, and he's been doing this for over 40-something years, and he's made so much money for so many people. You know, you really need to sit down one day and figure out how much money you have helped so many people make. I mean, is it over 100 million? Is it 10 billion? How much? Just so we can tell everybody how much you've helped people through the years. And it's so that when you get ready to retire, you'll have your retirement. You'll have money that you can go fishing. You can stay home. You can get your RV and go out, whatever you want to do. But you got to start somewhere. And you should start by calling David Ernest, 833-596-7233, or 833-596-SAFE, which is the same number. Those last four digits spell out the word safe. You can go to his website at retirewithernest.com, or you can find him at the Waffle House. We ought to do that one day. Have you go to a Waffle House? And if somebody finds you, they get like a prize. You get, I don't know, we can give them
0: I know.
1: something.
0: We'll give them one of them executive coffee cups that I got for my
1: Ooh,
0: birthday.
1: oh man. And that'd be in an exclusive club then. You know, it'd be something. They could meet you there and show up with your executive coffee cup, and y'all could just sit there and just chew the fat, talk about money. And it's good to talk to somebody about something they know about. If you want to know about the Three Stooges, call me. If you want to know about your money, call David Ernest. 833-596-SAFE.
0: Thank you very much, Rusty. You know, I want to be the hero that didn't ever lose any money. And I want to be the one that's making money below the line. And that's what fixed index annuities do. So all I got to do is just use these things wisely, learn how they work, learn how to manipulate them legally into doing more interest. It's interesting. I found a way, and I use it religiously as our model, how to make it make more money than it's supposed to. You say, David, how do you do that? Call me, I'll show you. I think I'm going to write a book on that. The insurance companies would not like to see that book because it takes their profit and turns it into yours. And you can only use bonus annuities to do this. But here's the thing. Not many people are doing this. Very few. Somebody asked me one time, they said, well, why is it everybody's not doing it? Well, they don't know, number one. Number two, the agents are not taught that because that would be contrary to the profits of the insurance companies. And number three, this is a free country. And if everything's backed on contracts, contractually, you can take money out every year, 10 to 20% in the annuities that we use, or maybe even more, 100% sometimes. And you can rebonus those annuities. And that rebonus makes you make more money considering everything's the same. But here's the beauty of it. As interest rates have risen by replacing you in other annuities, most of the time we increase the internal rate. That's the part that goes to the stock market. So we have manipulated the heck out of this thing. And we've got people the last 2 years that are up 73%. That now, not everybody's up 73%. That's just the people there were 2 years ago in the right place at the right time. Everything has to do with being at the right place at the right time. Using the markets or being in the markets. We're using the markets, but we can't lose any money because the insurance companies don't allow it. And there's a reason why. They're only taking the interest that they could pay you and putting that in the market. They're not putting your money and the money you make in the market. That's in a safe haven, a safe fixed account. You know, a bank account is a safe fixed account. It's similar, but it's an insurance company product. So here's the thing. You want to know more how to make money and not lose money? Give us a call. I want to tell you all. What's the numbers?
1: 833-596-7233. Or, as we mentioned, those last four digits do spell out the word safe. Don't forget about the website at retirewithernest.com. You can go there, or you know, like I said, Waffle House. You can go in there and find David, and you might get to see the executive coffee cup, as we mentioned. And speaking of mentioning, I wanted to mention this today because this has happened to me a couple times in the last week or so. You know, you get those robocalls, you know, the spam calls. Well, this one has come back now. When you answer the phone, you say hello, and somebody says, "Can you hear me?" Hang up. Do not say anything because, of course, you can hear them. And the first thing you think is, "Oh, yes, I can hear you." Well, they record that and they take that and they use that to get access to your money.
0: Yeah, they want to get your personal information so they can hoodwink you. You know,
1: That's right.
0: never ever give out your personal information to anyone unless you know that for sure they're real. You know, folks, they ask me a lot of times, "Are you real, David?" Well, you've been listening to me for how many years now? And I've been broadcasting, you know, in 12 stations now, 12 locations, 12 cities. Yes, I think you can pretty much assure I'm real. I'm a real person.
1: I'm AI. I'm not real, but
0: Hey,
1: I'm passable.
0: hey man, you kind of remind me of Khomeini. I look at you right now and I think we could take you to Iran and they would all be bowing down to you, Rusty.
1: I could sneak in and get me one of my Ayatollah hats, you know, and I'll just kind of sneak in, maybe go to their Waffle House and get something smattered, splattered, and flattered free.
0: And they splatter you for free, that's for sure.
1: Yeah. And you were talking about so much going on in the world. The sad thing is the government over there is doing all this stuff. The poor people over there, they're the ones who are suffering. And it's not our fault, it's their fault over there because they're just mistreating their people. So what you need to do is just sit back and let the government take care of it, or let Donald Trump take care of it. Maybe he will. And yes, we're getting close to time. We've got a couple of minutes left, David.
0: Yeah, I'll try to squeeze this in a couple of minutes. I really want to be remembered as the guy that tried his best to do what he could for you. I'm not a perfect person. I make mistakes, just like I got fooled by AI on that North Korean song. But at least I investigated. That's the thing. Like, when I see these things, people send me stuff all the time, and I say, okay, I've got to figure out if this is real. So I go and I check it, I double check it, I triple check it from other sources. I don't put anything out there until I double, triple check it. I don't trust AI. I don't trust TikTok. I'm sorry, guys. Not everything on TikTok is real. There's a lot of stuff that's a lie. Is that communist China trying to get in here? Is that some other group of people trying to fool you? I'm just going to say it like that poor girl that put lipstick on a pig up there. You betcha. Yes. But we have common sense as humans. We can filter out. We know a lot of times. We can feel it. We can see it. We can check it. And here's the thing. You can check this out. Every time the stock market has gotten this high and all these parameters have gotten this high, we've had a major calamity. It's called a major recession, a correction, or a depression. We've not had any major downturns in so many years. I'm not counting the COVID downturn. It wasn't real. We haven't had any really major downturns in years. Listen, it's overdue in my opinion. It's overdue in a lot of people's opinion. If you're within 10 years, 15 years of retirement, you might want to call us. Give us a call. We want to help you save it all.
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0: Thank you very much. 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So zero, I would love to be the hero zero. How much time do we have? We run out of time, huh?
1: We're just about out, but go ahead.
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1: 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It's David Ernest. 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
3: And they say CPWABD.
4: Yeah, man. 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
5: 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Are you ready?
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5: Okay, great. But I'll be right over here if you need anything. If you need a prompt, you forget a line, I'll be right here.
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3: 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And it's filled with laughter and great information from Dooley Edwards.
5: David Ernest.
3: David Ernest. Here's an example.
0: They make a joke out of these guys. They say, well, okay. It kind of reminds me of Noah and the Ark. You're building the Ark. Where's the water? You know, there's no water. But what they're not thinking is that the clouds are getting heavier and heavier and heavier. And the flood came because there were some smart people that knew that Noah was smart. He knew it was coming. If you're smart, you know, you can see that something bad is going to happen. You just don't know exactly when the floods are going to come.
3: Dateline, Enterprise, Alabama. Another name change is coming to Fort Rucker. The name of the Army installation was changed in 2023 to Fort Novosel, in memory of a Medal of Honor winner from the Vietnam era. Now it's being changed again, this time to honor someone you would least expect. Soon the name of Fort Novosel will be changed to honor storekeeper and postmaster Sam Drucker of Hooterville. Although a beloved member of the community, it is unclear why they would make this change. You'll have a great time listening to the Harp and Wine Show.
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5: David Ernest.
3: David Ernest. You can call David Ernest on the telephone. And I don't seem to have a phone number handy. What's this?
5: It's the number.
3: Oh, wonderful. A loaf of bread, a can of beans, and a quart of milk.
5: The other side.
3: Oh, the phone number for David Ernest is 833-596-7233. And remember, the last four digits spell out the word SOFI.
5: Safe.
3: Safe. And David Ernest has a website. Whoa, whoa, whoa, whoa.
5: What?
3: That's what it says here on the paper. Whoa, whoa, whoa, whoa.
5: That's www.
3: Oh, www.retirewithernest.com. You'll find lots of great information there, testimonials from satisfied clients, pictures of the staff, and wonderful recipes you can try in the kitchen.
5: Where does it say that?
3: It doesn't. I just thought I'd throw that in.
5: Well, stop throwing stuff in.
3: Gotcha.
5: Now let's wrap this up.
3: Don't leave your retirement to chance. Who's chance?
5: Just read.
3: Oh, okay. Don't leave your retirement to chance. Call Doppel Weinstein today.
5: That's David Ernest.
3: Call Doppel Weinstein, David Ernest, today. How was that?
5: Fine.
3: Not too many mistakes.
5: Oh, no, we'll just edit all that out.
3: Great. I'm going to lunch.
5: And I'll be here all night. I'll bet you anything that guy got this job through DEI.
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10: U.S. Congressman Dale Strong would like to see further development and use of the Belafonte nuclear plant in Jackson County. Strong believes that the nuclear plant could serve as a vital asset for North Alabama when it comes to further power generation. The Tennessee Valley Authority owns that site and is currently within negotiations with GE, Vernova, Hitachi Nuclear Energy when it comes to bringing in small modular reactors in an effort to return to nuclear energy production. Strong says that Jackson County and that entire region is ready to unleash Belafonte's full potential, and Strong has often urged the TVA to pursue this avenue of energy generation in order to meet current and future energy demands. Strong says he does not want to see North Alabama ever have to experience rolling blackouts on power as was done last year during a winter storm. I'll be back with more Alabama stories after this.
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17: 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Welcome in. If you're on YouTube, we started out a little dark. Now it's really bright in here. That's very bright. Valerie Vining, you know Richard Dixon, it is the 11th of August. It is a Tuesday. It's 2026. And we've got a pretty nice day ahead of us. I'll give you the forecast here in just a minute. But let me introduce my co-host because Richard Dixon is once again out under the weather. Maybe he will explain more when he can get back. And that may be tomorrow. So let me welcome in J.D. from Redland Rifle out on 280. Good morning, J.D.
18: Good morning.
17: Glad you're here.
18: Absolutely. Thank you for letting me hang out with you for what is it?
17: 4 hours.
18: 4 hours?
17: Are you ready for that?
18: I don't know. I mean, I do it an hour a day.
17: Yeah.
18: Breaking bread.
17: Yeah.
18: And it's early.
17: It is very early. And Will was with us yesterday. Will's done that a few times. But I'm like, I'm going to get JD in here. We're going to try to hang out for 4 hours. We haven't done this before and have a little fun, get to know you a little bit and more.
18: I appreciate it.
17: A lot of people are already familiar with you.
18: But are they?
17: Yeah.
18: I don't know.
17: Oh,
18: I don't know. We have a joke on the show that JD's on the radio. we say it every day.
17: If nothing else, they can, you know, go down 280 and stop in and say hello to you at any given point, right?
18: They should.
17: Yeah, yeah.
18: They absolutely should.
17: Yeah. 6:07, here's what we've got as far as the weather forecast. It looks pretty nice. We'll start out the day with lots of sunshine, about a 40% chance of an afternoon shower, 90 the high. Looks good again for tomorrow, 40% chance for rain, though, for the afternoon. That's just our typical summertime pattern, 93 for the daytime high and a 30% chance of rain on Thursday, a high of 94. So, you know, again, we're in the weather pattern where we can expect maybe a pop-up shower. I saw some of those yesterday. I didn't get hit with one at my home, but maybe today will be your rain day with the potential of that, and we'll see what happens into the weekend as we get a little closer down the road here with all of that. But, you know, say a little prayer for Richard. Again, he's having several issues are going on with him, and we text back and forth yesterday, and I said, look, take care of yourself, feel better. He's got a doctor's appointment, maybe get what he needs to get well, but there's a potential that he could be back tomorrow. We'll wait and see how he feels today after he gets up. But lots of news to get to. The three things will be coming up. We got Steve's turn a little later on today. We'll check out traffic with Phil in the traffic center and see what's happening there. And as I said, we've got JD with us and learning a little bit more about him outside of breaking bread with Will and AJ and all the guys that are just nothing but a distraction to you, JD.
18: That's very true. It's probably the best hour of my day, though.
17: Is it? It's fun for you guys.
18: It's an absolute blast.
17: Yeah. Those are good guys to work with.
18: They really are. And it's nice to be able to just talk about anything we want for the most part.
17: Isn't that nice?
18: It really is.
17: Yeah. I mean, from food to politics. Yeah. Or if you don't want to talk about politics, you can just talk about food.
18: Well, and I'm the nerdy guy.
17: Yeah.
18: You don't
17: come across as a nerdy guy.
18: Well, I appreciate it, but that's just, it's 100%
17: people think
18: true.
17: You're nerdy?
18: Well, I mean, I tell them I am because, I mean, that's pretty much what I've done my entire life is guns are not something it's not something I was born in to do.
17: Yeah.
18: I've got a career in data analytics and cybersecurity.
17: Well, see, yeah, I guess you do have to be a little nerdy in order to do that.
18: You do.
17: There's nothing wrong with that. Thank you for doing that.
18: I appreciate it.
17: Somebody's got to do it.
18: That's true. I don't even like technology. I don't.
17: You got to like technology if you're doing that, huh?
18: I like
17: or you got to deal with it.
18: I like how it solves problems.
17: Yeah.
18: Social media and all that sort of stuff. I mean, everybody just assumes it like I'm all in. I hate all of that.
17: Do you really?
18: I really, really
17: like
18: do.
17: If you are all right. You're saying you hate all of that. If you could start over, if you could start life over, what would you do outside of what you're doing now?
18: I would chop firewood like what? I do now. That's what I do. I chop firewood in the back of the store.
17: Do you really? You got a place back there where you do that?
18: I do.
17: Can I come over just to release some anxiety?
18: Please
17: and maybe
18: do.
17: Chop some wood?
18: I don't even have a fireplace.
17: What are you doing?
18: I give it away.
17: Do you really?
18: I 100% give it away.
17: Do people bring you stuff to cut up, or where are you getting this from?
18: They do. I've got a couple buddies that own tree companies.
17: Uh-huh. And they go here?
18: Every once in a while, you see a giant tree truck just pull up in the back of the store, and they'll just drop it off. And I love running my chainsaw, and I just hand chop every bit of it. There's not a...
17: And then do you sell it? Is there a little stand outside of the store?
18: I beg people to come and pick it up.
17: Mm-hmm. Oh, they will.
18: Will they?
17: Yes. When we get a little closer to winter months and...
18: I'll show you pictures. It's piled up behind the store. There's probably three cords of wood back there in piles right now.
17: I think you could hang out with my dentist. My dentist is Edward Jones, and he's over in Hoover. I'll just give him a little plug there. He's a big car guy, and from time to time, there's like another classic car behind his business. He has like a house where his office is, and he's renovated it, and the entire building is his dental stuff. But I'm always like, Dr. Jones, what do you got in the back? Oh, I'm just working on another car.
18: So so I'm actually on the board of a car club here in Birmingham.
17: See, that's what I'm saying. I can get you two together.
18: Yeah, absolutely. Called Mob Inc. And so we do car shows once a month out in Inverness.
17: How cool.
18: And I mean, we'll put 400 to 700 cars out there.
17: Now, these are all classic cars?
18: No, they're all kinds of different. So a lot of the guys have high-end performance cars, Porsches, Ferraris, things like that. But
17: sweet.
18: So like this coming Saturday, we're doing one, and it's off-road vehicles. Oh. So it's just a bunch of dudes that like anything with four wheels.
17: Yeah. A lot of Jeeps.
18: They'll come out there, but I mean, usually it's anything. It's like these are like true car guys.
17: That's so cool.
18: Yeah, absolutely. Yeah. And I'm not even a big car guy either.
17: Sounds like you got your fingers in a whole lot of things. I think we've just scratched the surface.
18: Yeah.
17: That's what it feels like.
18: There's a lot of irons in the fire.
17: Yeah. Do you play any sports? I'm getting to know JD.
18: I do not.
17: No sports, no golf, nothing, no pickleball.
18: I do play golf.
17: Oh, do you?
18: When I get a chance.
17: You play with Will?
18: Every once in a while.
17: Because he's turning into
18: that dude's unreal.
17: I mean, I'm like, what happened? Because he and I... over the years, a couple times have played in some charity tournaments. Mm-hmm. We do the DSA, the Down Syndrome Alabama tournament. And I think there was one year that he played in that tournament with me, and there's been some other tournaments. And I'm like, man, he hammers the drive. But apparently he's really turned up the game with the irons. And
18: he really has. Well, you're a big golfer, right?
17: Well, I just
18: – You dabble?
17: I kind of doubt. I wish I don't have enough time to play to get really good. You know, there's not enough hours in the day, quite frankly, for me. But a Friday afternoon, kind of when the weekend, that's, I'll go do 9 or 18 holes. And, the weekend gets really busy with people on the course. So I'm really limited as to, how much I play. But I do love it. I absolutely love playing.
18: It's an interesting game.
17: Yeah, it's I can't describe it. When people like, why isn't Scottie Scheffler in the top 25 this weekend? I'm like, go out and play some golf and understand how hard it is to consistently be like in the top five in every tournament.
18: It's because he woke up 5 inches to the left on his bed. that's really what it's like, there was the temperature in the room was not 72 degrees or whatever it is. I mean, that's the wild thing about golf is like, it's just it's so mental.
17: It is mental. And I grew up in a tennis family. I played tennis. That tennis ball is coming, and you can hit I can hit a forehand the same way with topspin 1,000 times on that tennis court and put it in the exact same place. In golf, you can't do that, and the ball isn't moving.
18: No.
17: You're like, how could this possibly be?
18: The ball hates you.
17: It does.
18: It really does.
17: The ball is not moving. How hard could this be?
18: The mechanics of golf are so wild.
17: it really is.
18: Who who is the
17: who started this?
18: Who started
17: we need to beat them.
18: Right, right.
19: Scottish.
18: And, yeah, and figure out like the mechanics of golf is just so. I was telling you earlier when I used to travel, so I had a golf tech membership, and you could go. They had them all over the
17: country,
18: over the place.
17: Yeah,
18: yeah. And so I would get a hotel next to a golf tech, and then I would go after work or whatever. And they'll hook you up to all the
17: mechanic, so you can see.
18: Yeah, so you can see all of it. I mean, it's wild. It really is. And
17: did it help your game? Like, did you change your swing with it?
18: Absolutely.
17: Yeah.
18: Like, so I used to work at a country club in high school, lifeguard and doing all that, and I just went out there and played, and I hated it. Right. I was only good for about 9 holes.
17: Right.
18: And maybe 6 months worth of lessons, and I'm still terrible. Don't get me wrong, but just having somebody show you how this actually is supposed to work and
17: right.
18: you could start to at least move in that direction, it changed it a lot.
17: And I feel sorry for people, maybe women that have played softball and guys that have played baseball, because to make that change is to me is almost impossible.
18: Yeah.
17: With those two sports. And, you know, again, the mechanics, especially the driver, a lot of people get, it's those irons. Oh, my gosh.
18: Yeah. What is the saying? Drives your show, putt for dough.
17: Yeah.
18: I mean, it's really what it is.
17: It really is.
18: And guessing how far you can hit this ball.
17: Oh, no. It takes hundreds of years to figure it out.
18: When I go with Will, I'm like, what are you using? He's like, I'm using this. And then I'll usually club up. I'll club up. But
17: you're like, yeah.
18: But it's an interesting game.
17: It really is. It is. All right. Talking with JD. He's co-host today, filling in for Richard for the Dixon and Vining Show. When we come back, we're going to get into the three things that you need to know right here on Talk 99.5.
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13: 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That rhymes. 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

0: 622. Good morning. It's Dixon and Vining at Talk 99.5, talk995.com. We got a little rain possibly this afternoon in the forecast, and each time that it does that, I hope that you're not dealing with any kind of water issues at your home, but it's always nice to know that locally we have somebody that will come to the rescue, so to say. 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
1: And now, it's Dixon and Vining's top three things you need to know.
0: Well, we got some more information yesterday, a little more nastiness on who Anthony Fauci is really all about, and it's pretty bad. He publicly claimed there were no issues, but in a private text message warned about miscarriages when we talk about women that were pregnant and risks of the vaccine during the pandemic. He had the information and he lied to the American people about that. He wrote in January of 2021 a text message with the CDC director and the Surgeon General about the risks, specifically the second shot in a pregnant woman's first trimester. He said, since many people have significant cytokines storm and fever after the second dose, this theoretically could be associated with miscarriage in the first trimester. But he lied to the American people about that. Imagine the number of people, the number of women that were pregnant during this pandemic who were trying to make the right decision about whether to take this vaccine or the booster shots after it based on, you know, being pregnant. And how many miscarriages did people have based on this? And here's the thing. Released by Senator Rand Paul and Ron Johnson, more than 34,000 texts and 522 voicemails obtained by the Senate Homeland Security Committee last week from Fauci's government-issued cell phone. They got this information. Now, the weird part about it, JD, he only had three contacts. You know, I can't even tell you how many contacts I have saved in my phone, people that I right. call. And he had three contacts and more than 34 text messages going out of that phone. Now, who was he texting and who was he calling? 522 voicemails and only three contacts saved in that government phone.
2: That is weird.
0: Isn't that very odd?
2: I read that article. I didn't realize it was just three contacts.
0: Jeez, I'm like, so something's weird about that.
2: That is. What's weird is that sending that stuff out. I mean, just the fact that, did he not know that they're gonna look at that phone?
0: They're going to do a deep dive on every one of those. They're going to see who he's contacted, who are the people.

0: we will forever question now anything like this. And I think that's a healthy America.
1: It's absolutely healthy.
0: Yeah, we need to ask those questions. All right, some Alabamians will be headed to the polls today. Voters in four of the state's seven congressional districts will select U.S. House nominees under a new map that eliminates one of the state's two majority black districts currently represented by Democrats. The primaries were scheduled back for May 19th, but Governor Ivey postponed the primaries for the 1st, 2nd, 6th, and 7th districts following the U.S. Supreme Court's decision that prompted us to throw out congressional maps. And that is why we have this primary today. And we're not the only state. There are some other primaries that are happening across the country that maybe are getting a little bit more attention because of some of the DSA candidates, the Democratic Socialists. Mm. And I was talking to the other day. I was like, I don't even want to say DSA. I want people to understand that maybe aren't following the news cycle. And I'm not talking about our audience, but outside of our listening audience. Democratic Socialist is what these people are. Did we think in our lifetime we would be talking about candidates that are Democratic Socialist?
1: I don't even know what a Democratic Socialist is. They're just socialists.
0: Right. We can take away the D.
1: Absolutely.
0: Even.
1: I mean, it's kind of like that's the whole idea, right, is to change the language.
0: That's right.
1: Right? That's what they do.
0: Shorten it up so they don't know.
1: Or shorten it up, but also to change the definition of words.
0: Mm-hmm. Yes,
1: right?
0: Yes.
1: And then to where it's everything's ambiguous and it's weird. It's very weird that people buy into this.
0: And it's like, don't do it.
1: Right.
0: This is where you push back a little bit and say, no, I'm going to call you what you are. I'm not going to shorten it. So people go, oh, you're DSA. I mean, how many times do we see people that, you ask them on the street, what's DSA? They'll have no idea. But if you say Democratic Socialist, well, then it makes it very clear
1: right.
0: what they are, what
1: yeah.
0: they stand for.
1: Well, people aren't paying much attention either.
0: Yeah, they're not. Finally, this. Taylor Farms has really taken a hit this summer. First with a recall of their lettuce, and now there's a recall on another one of their products involving jalapenos.
1: I love a good jalapeno.
0: I do too.
1: I really do.
0: Is there anything better? 26 states, including Alabama, are involved in this recall, and it includes Taylor Farms salsa, dips, and prepare food sold at Kroger, Target, Trader Joe's, Walmart, Whole Foods, and other stores. And again, yes, Alabama is included in this. Guys, if you like jalapenos and it's coming from Taylor Farms, make sure that you're not eating this. The Best Buy date includes August 16th, 2026. So that's something that's going on right now. We don't want you to get sick, so pay attention. Make sure that the jalapenos that you are eating are not these, because we don't want you sick.
1: Mm. Basically everywhere.
0: Yeah, basically. All right, when we come back, I can't wait to get your take on this. This whole thing with Donald Trump and the switching planes in Turkey, when he took that trip, it's getting real interesting. We got some more details on it, and it's coming up.
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0: digit heat index values and even a possibility of a few heat advisories out there. 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
2: 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It's how this country got going. The Republicans need to think about a position on this and get it right.
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0: 6:36. 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You guys with us this morning. Thank you so much. Angry Trucker already weighing in this morning on our text messages. Thank you very much, Angry Trucker. He said, good morning, y'all. Hope you're having a great day, or hope y'all have a great day. Thank you very much for that. And if you want to send us a text, anything on your mind, send it to us, 545-9950. And don't forget, also, we are on YouTube at Real Talk 995 TV. Here's the thing. We are deep into summer, and I know some of you are like, well, the kids have gone back to school, and as far as we're concerned, summer's over. Oh, no. Oh, no, we live in Alabama. Summer goes on and on and on. I love the fact that we have nice warm weather, not only through August, but in September. We're still, you know, in the water, swimming, using boats. And Rodney's Marine is available to you, folks. 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Rodney's Marine is going to take good care of you. We personally know Rodney, his wife Kimberly, the guys that work on the boats. And we believe in everything they do when it comes to their boats and Suzuki-powered engines. Love the Suzuki power, and here is why Rodney loves it, too. 5 years of motor protection. It's very reliable. It is fuel efficient. They will get up and go, and those engines are quiet as well. 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So reach out to him today at 525-1500. 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And again, located out on Highway 231, Lake Logan Martin in Cropwell. Just a wonderful group. And we love Rodney, and you will too, working with him. All right, so we're getting a little more information. And I personally have been very, very curious about this. And finally, last night, some more is coming out about what went on with Donald Trump when he was in Turkey and he was about to leave Turkey. And something happened where he didn't get on the new Air Force One, the dark blue with the red that came from Qatar, that apparently they gave us that plane.
1: I thought that was Trump Force One.
0: Right. But even that kind of concerned me a little bit. I'm like, why is our president, why are we flying around on a plane that, and again, thank you very much for the gift, but I think I would rather everything be made here because we have the ability to do that, and they have their reasons for it. The old Air Force One with that light blue, he didn't like that, but we are finally learning what, a little bit more details, and maybe you had a little of this, JD, based on some of the things that you do. But last night, it's in writing now about what happened when he was leaving Turkey. And here's the deal. President Trump secretly boarded a third smaller U.S. military aircraft using an airport catering truck as cover.

0: to depart the NATO summit in Turkey back in July, while using an older Air Force One jet as the decoy, according to some reports. Citing an official and other material that has been reviewed, the Washington Post is putting this out, reported that an undercover maneuver took place at that airport amid a credible Iranian threat against the president. Now, we heard about this threat, and we heard that he wasn't going to fly one plane and that he got back into the original Air Force One, and he was going to fly back with his staff and some of the reporters. That didn't happen. Trump arrived at the Turkish capital back on July 8th aboard the brand new 747-8 aircraft. As we said, Qatar was the one that kind of donated this aircraft. Following U.S. military airstrikes in Iran targets earlier this summer, they got some intelligence that there was a credible threat from Iran. So they were trying to figure out how they were going to get him out of there. To counter the threat, U.S. security officials executed a ruse on the tarmac. Trump walked up the stairs of the original blue and white Boeing 747, the older Air Force One, waved to news cameras before entering the cabin. He goes into the cabin. Minutes later, Trump and a small team of aides were said to have stepped out of view into an airport catering truck that had been lifted to the exit door on the other side of the plane. So they all get into this catering truck. The catering truck gets lowered, and then apparently the truck goes across the tarmac to Air Force C-32A, a modified Boeing 757. That's the plane that he got on, and he flew to England from there aboard that plane. But meanwhile, White House staff were aboard the 747. They believed that Trump was inside, but he wasn't there. He was on this other plane. Reporters were instructed to close their window shades for takeoff, and the jet took off as a decoy, according to the Washington Post. How about this story? And I'm thinking to myself, if your staff and your reporters and you're on the decoy plane, are you telling me that that's the plane that potentially could have been targeted and right. I'm on it?
1: You got no idea?
0: Wow.
1: Right. I just imagine. So obviously they have contingency plans for all this stuff, but I would love to hear the radio chatter. Right. And then
0: yes.
1: The fact that isn't President Trump is what, like 6'5" or
0: yeah, he's pretty tall.
1: He's a tall dude. So yeah. So I don't know how big these catering things are. So you just imagine like he's like hunched over there and I imagine somebody flipped on the occupied sign for the
0: right.
1: bathrooms, like he's going to be there a minute.
0: A little while.
1: Yeah, right. Exactly. Y'all know where the president is? Well, I mean, it's still on. The light's still on. But just that's wild.
0: It
1: though.
0: Is
1: like,
0: wild.
1: It's like who makes that call? Like Operation Water Bottle, you know, because that's where they're and he gets in there.
0: I tell you, I'm glad to see this. I'm glad that there are some contingency plans, and obviously there are that
1: there's
0: we don't
1: so
0: know
1: many.
0: About. But how fascinating is this? Is they're like the president can't fly on this plane.
1: Yeah.
0: He can't fly on that plane. He can't fly on this plane. We got to get him out of here. And so they use that cargo truck.
1: It's wild.
0: And then get him across the tarmac to another plane. And that's the one he flew on to England.
1: Well, and was that plane just sitting there? Was it already planned? Was it part of the plan, right? Or because, I mean, there's so much that goes into all of that, right? You've already got... They clearly already have both Air Force One and the old one there.
0: Yeah.
1: Right? And then you've got just all these extra planes. Like the amount of logistics to move this dude around the country, let alone the world,
0: yeah,
1: is absolutely wild. So I worked down in Montgomery for a few years for the Air Force. And this is one of my super nerdy years before I was chopping wood.
0: I like guns. To hear about your super nerdy years. Keep it coming.
1: Yeah, one of the networks that we protected was Air Force One and the White House.
0: Oh, that's very cool.
1: And so wow. there were times when you couldn't make changes mm-hmm. to the network. I mean, obviously there's things going on, but like there would be times when it's like it's a complete blackout in terms of like you can't do anything to these networks because Air Force One's on it. You've got the White House on it. That sort of stuff. Because we maintained the logical like boundary for the Air Force, and they're just it just is what it is. I mean the number of things that like those networks touch, and just moving him around. is absolutely it's mind-boggling.
0: And again, even at, I would think it's difficult in the country, but then when you talk about going to someplace like Turkey,
1: right,
0: and you've got all those Middle Eastern countries not far away,
1: especially with everything going on in the
0: Iran,
1: Middle East.
0: Yeah,
1: I mean, it's not just Iran. It's not just Iran. There's 54 countries over there that are lobbing things at each other,
0: mm-hmm.
1: and so it's probably like a what is that saying where it's a long tail cat in a room full of rocking chairs? Like, it's got to be nerve wracking,
0: like,
1: right? It's got to be so nerve wracking.
0: Well, kudos to those that have that knowledge and are able to do what they need to do. But there'll be a day where there's going to be more that comes out about this. Some of this I don't want to know. We don't need to know. Based on what you've done in the past, you do. But the average American, do whatever you need to do to keep our presidents safe,
1: right,
0: because obviously we don't want anything to happen to them. And obviously they had some pretty strong intel for them to go through what they went through. And I'm glad that there was a plan B and a plan C and a plan D, and do what you need to do to move him. But I'm telling you, if I'm a reporter or I'm part of his staff,
1: right,
0: I'd be like, you let me fly on that plane knowing what you knew? Oh, we're just going to close the window shade. Okay.
1: But you also have to, if you're on that plane, you have to know you're a target.
0: Absolutely.
1: Right?
0: I would think so.
1: So you don't get on this plane. You don't get on any of those planes
0: without thinking there's a possibility.
1: Absolutely. And if you do, then you're naive and you probably shouldn't be doing what you're doing. But I mean, you are a giant flying target.
0: Sheesh. Scary stuff, but interesting news that's coming out today.
1: That is wild, though.
0: It is really wild.
1: Just the idea of him in that
0: I wonder if he had to take his shoes off. Remember when attempted assassination,
1: right,
0: and the bullet, and I got to put my shoes on.
1: Yeah.
0: I'm like,
1: Mr. President, we're going to need you to get in this box real quick.
0: He's probably like, what?
1: What? Yeah. Now he's used to it, though, I'm sure, because
0: there
1: are so many attempts.
0: Oh, yeah. So, keep him safe. Do what you need to do. All right, 6:47. When we come back, I hope, maybe get yourself some lottery tickets, because you got to hear this news about last night. More on it coming up. Talk 99.5.
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0: 651, Dixon and Vining at Talk 99.5, talk99.5.com with JD in the house this morning. No Richard Dixon. Maybe back tomorrow. We'll keep our fingers crossed. He's under the weather, as we say, and we're wishing the best for him, and we'll see what transpires. But JD is doing a great job. And of course, if you're not familiar with who JD is because of this time frame, he's on in the evening breaking bread with Will and AJ, and you guys do a great job from 6 to 7 if you want to hear him later on tonight. Yeah, you're doing a double shift today.
1: I know. It's
0: you going to be all right with it? You're going to need a nap maybe in the middle of the day.
1: I've got to be in Alabaster at 10:30. So today is an absolute packed day.
0: It sounds like it.
1: It really is.
0: Are you going to be running red lights between here and Alabaster when the show is over?
1: 100%. I'm pretty sure I went through three this morning. I can't stand. Yes. I can't. Look, I mean, I'm not up early this like this usually.
0: Right.
1: And on the way in, mm-hmm. I can't stand. I feel like such a sheep sitting at a red light
0: with
1: for
0: no one
1: 3 minutes, and there's not a soul in sight. I'm going to go right through it. And so that was one of the first things I wanted to ask you when I got in. I'm like, you do this every day. How? I'm like, do you sit at
0: and
1: these
0: Steve
1: lights?
0: Steve West too. Yeah. Steve's got a little further to drive than I do. Do you ever run? Do you get tired of sitting somewhere?
2: Not that you know of.
1: I'm not afraid to admit it. I just can't do it.
2: Now, truth be told, there's one light. There are two lights, actually, I should say. The first one that I come to as I leave the house actually is a fairly quick trigger. So I'm not really worried about that. The one that I would love to run is the one right down there at the bottom of the hill.
0: Yeah, I was telling
2: I'm
0: JD.
2: I'm staring at cops who are changing shift, and I'm like, not a good idea.
0: Yeah.
1: Not today.
0: No, and I said that to JD off the air, that from time to time that light gets, you roll over the line and you trip it, and it changes, and it's wonderful. And then we get some kind of storm or power glitch, and then we go 3 months where it won't do that, and you literally, you better sit there, or I guess drive through the bank or the gas station so you don't get a ticket because, Homewood Police right
1: there. I have to believe that police officers are like...
0: They're probably doing the same thing when we're not around.
1: Right, well, but like, I just believe that they've got to
2: have... Some of them do it while we are around.
0: Yeah, that's true.
1: Click on the lights and go through, but I mean, I feel like if I saw that, and it's like, clearly there's nobody around, I'm not messing with you. It's like a stop sign. Like this dude's being a grown up here. It's not like you just, I don't blow right through him.
0: No, you stop
1: and
0: make sure it's clear.
1: Around. Yeah, get annoyed, and I'm like, ugh. I'm like, are they high? Oh no, I'm going. I can't.
0: You can't do it.
1: I'm like, I'm a grown up here. Like
0: it does make you feel like that. You know.
1: It's like ultimate government.
0: Yeah, you do feel a bit stupid just sitting there. Right. You're like, this is stupid.
1: Right.
0: But, the law is it's a red light and you're supposed to, as a driver, stop and stay there until it turns green.
1: Sure, sure,
0: so,
1: yeah.
0: But, yeah, you do feel stupid.
1: I feel like I just went past the sensor and so then I'm backing up and pulling forward and I'm like, this is ridiculous.
2: You gotta do that thing perfectly just to make sure.
1: Right, exactly. And so, I can't. And then you look around at traffic like during the day. And people are just blowing through red lights suggestions.
0: Yeah, no.
1: When there's 100 people sitting at the intersection or whatever, and it's
0: When it's a little,
1: Again, it's a little intelligence, right? Like if there's people around,
0: you
1: it's
0: might
1: want to
0: just wait. Just wait, and
1: it's 5:30 in the morning, and
0: ain't nobody.
1: Nobody. Mm-hmm. My automatic high beams are on because there's nobody coming. Like, let's go,
0: and yeah, you gotta be careful of the deer. Be careful of wildlife because there's a lot of that early in the morning when it's still dark.
1: Have you ever hit a deer?
0: I've come very close several times.
1: I've never done that.
2: Just last year, right on County Highway 11.
1: Did you really? Yeah.
2: Smacked it with a Ford pickup truck that my dad gave me. It's 1989.
1: Did it ruin it?
2: Mess the truck? Didn't dent
0: the truck?
2: The truck.
0: Yeah.
1: Really?
0: Did you hear him? 1989.
2: Did not
0: they
2: dent
0: had
2: the truck.
0: Him.
1: Wow.
2: It went up under the front driver's side tire, hit a running board that had been installed probably before my dad got it, so it was aftermarket.
1: Yeah.
2: So it's got a little bit of a dent on the running board, but the truck itself, perfect.
1: That's awesome. So my sister-in-law, I don't remember, this has been years ago, one ran into the side of her car.
0: Oh, that's bad.
1: As she was driving on, I think on the interstate. Like the timing for that is just fantastic.
0: It's got to be just a millisecond.
1: It really is. You know, traveling 70 miles an hour and hits the side of her car.
0: Yeah.
1: And I mean, I'm pretty sure that totally.
0: Yeah, that's kind of done.
1: Yeah.
0: Kind of done. I had a roommate in college who left Tuscaloosa, was driving to Miami, got about 45 minutes on the road and had one of those Mustangs from the early 80s. If you remember, the really square bodies, mm-hmm. they weren't really a Mustang. You know, they called them that, yeah. But they weren't. They were really kind of pieces of garbage. But anyways, long story short, she got about 45 minutes into her 13-hour drive, and this deer came out and, I mean, totaled that car. I mean, that was it. She was done with the drive and came back to Tuscaloosa. It's like, well, I guess I'm here to stay.
1: I got to call the insurance company now. Yeah.
0: I was like, wow. What a shame. But just totaled the car. The whole front, like the engine, all of it, the front of it, it was not drivable.
1: I mean, they're heavy.
0: It's a beast.
1: Those deer can be heavy.
0: Oh, I know. And there's one spot, and it's on Valleydale Road, one of the roads that I go down, where they cross because there's like a pond in front of this retirement community, if y'all know where I'm talking about. And they just saunter. They're just walking across. There's a whole, you know, 8 or 10 of them, but they're headed to the water.
1: Really?
0: Yeah. And it's happened multiple times. So every time I go through there, I really do slow down and turn on the high beams because I'm like, I know I'm going to see them again.
1: You make sure they're going to see the lights
0: stop. And then hit the horn, whatever I need to do.
1: Right. My in-laws have a house in Cooperstown, New York, where the Baseball Hall of Fame is. And so my wife's gone up there every year for, you know, since she was probably before she was born. And so I've gone just about every year for the last 20 years or whatever. The deer population up there, it's beautiful up there. But nobody
0: they need to thin it out?
1: Nobody hunts these things.
0: Oh, no.
1: And so they're everywhere.
0: Yeah.
1: And I mean, it's interesting because they'll walk up on like the porch of the house.
0: Mm-hmm.
1: Like you'll see, you could be at the sink or whatever and see a deer like right across the way.
0: Similar experience. Western North Carolina was playing golf, and this golf course, apparently there's so many deer, they're used to all the humans, mm-hmm. all the golfers on the golf course. There was deer literally from me to you, and they didn't move. They didn't care.
1: That's
0: the
1: so
0: golf
1: funny.
0: Cart's going right. I'm like, oh my gosh. And there's like four or five just standing there.
1: Like waiting for you to drop something.
0: I'm like, yeah, you need a cracker?
1: Yeah,
0: peanut
1: right?
0: butter cracker
1: yeah, yeah.
0: or something?
1: That's
0: amazing
1: awesome.
0: To see that. Yeah. But I was like, they were in the fairway. They were everywhere. I was like, this is almost a little ridiculous.
1: That's awesome.
0: You know,
1: man.
0: I was like, four, could you get out of the way?
1: It's just
0: all of
1: hey,
0: you.
1: Play it as it lies, right?
0: Right. I'm going to hit one of them. Yeah. They're in the middle of the fairway.
1: The way I golf the worm burners, I'm definitely hitting one. I'm definitely hitting one. That's awesome.
0: Oh, yeah, it is. All right, good times. More coming up in just a minute, of course, where there is also some serious news to get to, and we'll keep you up to date with what's happening in Iran. Got a little lottery news we didn't quite get to, but we will here in the coming hour. Y'all stick with us, Dixon and Viney. 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
4: The former vice chairwoman to the Alabama Democratic Party, Tabitha Eisner, now says that her calls for Democrats to cross over and vote in the Alabama special primary elections happening today were nothing more than essentially mind games to cause panic among Republicans. Eisner changed her position on this issue this past weekend while she was delivering a speech at the Alabama Democratic Executive Committee meeting as she ran to become the party's secretary. Eisner said that her comments were put out there on media to drum up fear among Republicans about the possibility of Democrats interfering. Eisner said she hopes it caused Republicans to spend more money, time, and emotion on responding to her statement and that she is always going to endorse Democrats and support Democrat candidates. Eisner was not voted in as the next secretary despite her speech over the weekend. She lost to the incumbent secretary, Valvier Bright. I'll be back with more Alabama stories after this.
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4: A Tarrant woman has entered a guilty plea to charges of chemical endangerment of a child that resulted in death. Farrah Bates will serve 15 years of a split sentence for the 2023 death of her 2-year-old daughter, who was determined to have died with fentanyl in her system. The Blount County Sheriff has made a sudden announcement to not run for another term. Mark Moon wants his name to be taken off the November ballot and says he wants to leave the position as sheriff as soon as possible. The Blount County Republican Party will now have to call a special meeting to discuss this new development. 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
0: 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I'm Valerie Vining. No Richard Dixon. Maybe back tomorrow. We'll see. We got JD from Redland Rifle in with us this morning, capably handling things as a co-host. Thank you to him. Tuesday, it is the 11th of August, 2026. We're glad you're with us. Feel free to call us or text us on anything that we're discussing today or maybe something you want to bring to the table. 545-9950. Forecast for today, kind of the same the next few days. Sunshine in the morning. About a 40% chance of an afternoon shower. 90, the high for today. Looks pretty good for tomorrow. About the same rain chance, 40%. 93, so a little bit warmer. And a 30% chance of rain on Thursday. Even hotter, 94. And I think I saw on the map that Friday and Saturday going to be even hotter, 95, 96. So 90 today, not so bad. But as we progress through this work week, it's going to get a little bit hotter and a little hotter. So just be aware of that. If you got to be outdoors and do stuff, you guys know to hydrate. We need to hydrate even when we're not outdoors. I stepped outside last night, JD, for just, I swear, it wasn't a minute and a half. I went out, let the dog out. I did something on the back patio. I stepped back in the house and I was perspiring. I was like, what is wrong with
1: me? Awesome.
0: And I'm like, it's humidity.
1: This is good. This is good firewood chopping weather. I'm serious.
0: I'm telling you, I'm coming by Redland Rival. I want to chop some wood.
1: It is. I mean, you should do it. I've got.
0: I should.
1: I've got all the things.
0: Why don't you sell that wood? You could. You can. You know.
1: Do you? You know what? It's really hard to move.
0: Yeah. Well, right? People say this. Look, for you know a cheap price, you're chopping it. They come pick it up and they can haul it away.
1: So I like I said, I give it away. If you need it. Just come to the store and take it. You don't have to tell me.
0: Are you cutting this with a chainsaw and not an axe? Do you have one of those special machines where
1: no.
0: you just put the wood there?
1: No, work? It's all hand. It's all done. So I do it to work out.
0: Oh, okay.
1: So it's
0: part of your routine.
1: It is. So it's not about like selling it or anything. It's about the work.
0: You're an interesting guy, JD.
1: Doing the work.
0: You're a really interesting guy.
1: I mean, it's just, I love it.
0: Do you draw faces on like somebody you don't like or?
1: So that's funny because people, when I started doing it, people were like, oh man, you're getting all your aggressions out. No, it's just, I will tell you that when I started doing this, I was in like just a mental state that was, I'd never been in a mental state like that. And I had two trees taken down in my yard.
0: Uh-huh.
1: And
0: I'm
1: just a curious guy. I'm just like, well, what would it take to hand chop all that?
0: Uh-huh.
1: And the guy that chopped the
0: wood. How big a tree was it?
1: There was two big red oaks.
0: Oh, good heavens.
1: And I'm like, dude, you know what? Just make him to where I can chop. He's like, you don't want to do that. I was like, no, I do actually. And so he just left him in my yard. He cleaned everything up. He did like I asked. They cut him up and they bucked him into rounds.
0: Right.
1: And he's like, are you sure? And I'm like, yeah. And then he does that. And I go, now what do I do? He's like, do you not have?
0: You got a chainsaw? You're gonna need to go. You're gonna need a big chainsaw.
1: Well, so he they did that, but he's like, you got a splitting maul? And I was like, I don't know what you're talking about. He's like, I'll bring you one. He brought one to the store.
0: Right.
1: The next morning, and I was like, how do you use this thing?
0: Uh-huh.
1: And because it's an eight pound axe.
0: Oh.
1: And
0: what was your wife saying about all of this? Was she like nervous with you doing what you were doing, or she's like, he knows what he's doing?
1: She knows that like I'll just try anything. Yeah, so she's like, all right. But it took 2 weeks.
0: My husband's turning into a lumberjack.
1: Yeah, right.
0: And I'm liking that.
1: I'm out of the house, you know, that sort of thing. But it took 2 weeks, and it turned like a level of depression or whatever it was.
0: Yeah, got it out of you.
1: 100, like completely got out. It took 2 weeks, and it was, I mean, it was like that. And I got addicted to it.
0: So you're giving everybody an idea, and you're working out.
1: You're working out.
0: You're outside.
1: You're outside. You've got the sun, all the things. You're sweating.
0: Mm-hmm.
1: And the cool thing is, if you like instant gratification, guess what?
0: Yeah.
1: There's a product on the ground instantly.
0: Right.
1: Right. I don't have to go to the gym for 6 months to see results. Mm-hmm. I go.
0: You can go pick that product up.
1: Yep. Mm-hmm. And now I just get it away for free.
0: I get that same kind of satisfaction pressure washing.
1: Oh, that's good stuff.
0: I love pressure washing.
1: Especially
0: can
1: the concrete.
0: Can I just tell you that?
1: Yeah, it's so good.
0: I mean.
1: Now I draw faces in that.
0: I hate to see the big project because I'm like, this is going to take a lot. Because I don't have like an industrial pressure washer. I do have one that has the round thing that.
1: Oh yeah.
0: It's not just the pressure. It's the attachment mm-hmm. that makes the process. But that's not quite as satisfying as the...
1: Put like your name in it, and then, you know, I'll do the same thing.
0: Yeah. And then I'm like, well, I did that area really nice. I need to go back over it a little bit because I missed some spots.
1: It, you know what's crazy about that is like how good it looks when you're done.
0: Oh, you just step back from that and say, right. Yes.
1: Yep.
0: And you're like, I am woman. Hear me roar.
1: You're like, it didn't look that bad initially, but now, oh my, like how did I live like this?
0: Yeah, right. How did I do that?
1: Yeah, no, that's good.
0: Yeah. The funniest thing, when I moved into this house that I got into last August, there's a upper area, and everybody's heard me complain about my driveway, but anyways, I did the upper area because there's these trees hanging over, and I was like, well, I need to get this done and cleaned up before the holidays because family was coming. And it took me a day and a half. I'm not kidding you. It was a day and a half out there, but I didn't mind it, and I had some time, and I knocked it out. And then when I got that done, I looked all the way down the driveway, and I said, well, now the driveway needs to match this up. This looks terrible.
1: Right.
0: Well, I said, I can't do it. So I hired somebody with a big industrial thing.
1: And did you?
0: They did the top from the top of the driveway down to to the road. Just my lawn guy that on the side does, you know, has an industrial machine. And it took him like 2 hours and he was done. I was like, dang.
1: Yeah, I've got a buddy that owns a power washing company. That's what he does.
0: Yeah.
1: And he drives around a massive trailer and he just...
0: See? I might need his number this year.
1: And he's got the ones that have like dual heads, and they just get in there.
0: And they're probably done in 30 minutes. Yeah,
1: that's basically sweet. That'll be $10,000, please. I'm like, my goodness.
0: Well, he's got to pay for all of that stuff.
1: It's wildly expensive. Yeah, it really is.
0: Let's talk about this a little bit because it's kind of big in the news, the entire Iran deal and what's going on there. I think a lot of people are growing tired of the back and forth. But here's the latest. Iran, they really don't have any cards to play, and President Trump called leaders out yesterday. Over the weekend, Iran made some crazy demands to open the Strait of Hormuz as a new red line in negotiations is going on. And yesterday, President Trump came back roaring on him, and he said, look, I see that representatives of the Islamic Republic of Iran are asking for compensation for the damage done to them over the last 5 months in the conflict and us bombing Iran and things like that. And yesterday, Donald Trump said this, and I just, you know, this is why we love this president. He stated again that Iran will not have a nuclear weapon. That's just not going to happen. There's no negotiating that. We're not talking about it. Take it off the table, Iran, because it's not going to happen. Then he went further and he said, we likewise, talking about the U.S., are demanding compensation from Iran for all the people that they have killed and wounded with their roadside bombs, the many conflicts. What about the families of those killed on the USS Cole, the thousands of others killed in combat? He also said to the Iranian leaders that compensation should be paid to the families of the hundreds of thousands of innocent protesters that Iran has killed over the last 50 years and that more than 50,000 killed in the last 5 months. So Donald Trump is pretty much saying, you know what, Iran, you don't have a card to play here. You have nothing. You have absolutely nothing. And we're going to sit here and continue to press our foot on you economically. You can't get ships in and out of the Strait of Hormuz. Your economy is in disarray. We have time on our side. As much as we don't like this, we'd like for it to be wrapped up, specifically gas prices. Let's get our economy back on track. We're doing okay. We're doing fine. If you look at the stock market, things look pretty good. But the average person going to the gas station, it is a little bit frustrating, and food prices are a little higher than they should be, and things could be better. But at the same time, this is a difficult play for our president with Iranian leadership, who now we're down to tier number 3 or 4 because we've knocked out
1: at least
0: 1 or 2.
1: Right.
0: We probably need to knock out a couple more tiers of it. But, you know, what do you do? They're saying, okay, we're going to take over the Strait of Hormuz. They've done that a little bit, but we're kind of done playing with this. And Trump's like, we're not going to give you any concessions. If anything, you owe us some money. You owe us for the loss of lives and the number of people that you've killed, your own people that you've killed, hanging in the streets. I think about some of the athletic players that they've had and things that they've done. They're like, well, we're just going to hang them. So, you know, here we are. We sit. I know Americans are getting frustrated. They're getting tired of this. They'd like for us to probably bomb the rest of Iran and get the heck out of there. But there is a long-term play in this, and we do need to do this correctly before we, you know, pull up sail, so to say, and get out of there.
1: Yeah. So I would disagree that time is on our side, right? Americans are not patient.
0: We are not.
1: We're not patient. Yeah. And people in the Middle East are patient.
0: Yeah.
1: And they
0: don't have anything else going on.
1: They're angry. Mm-hmm. You know, I mean, they hate us, and they are incredibly patient, and they know that Americans do not have the patience for this. Especially after 20 years of Iraq and Afghanistan and all that sort of stuff. So it's interesting. I take a little bit of a, I don't know necessarily different view of it, mm-hmm. but they need to do something. Let's just pull this Band-Aid off and do whatever it is that needs to be done. But there are lines of people waiting to step into those.
0: Into those positions.
1: Positions over there. Right?
0: I wouldn't want to step into that position. I'd be afraid I'd be the next one dead.
1: Well, they're okay with it because, I mean, they believe that they're going, like, martyrdom is a thing in their culture. They're more than happy to do it. And that's a tough thing to fight.
0: It sure is.
1: I mean, just like in Afghanistan and all the things, right? Like, it's, you know, I was in Iraq in 2003. And, I mean, it is... It's a different mentality. It's a different perspective. But this tit for tat stuff, I just wish he'd let's just be done. Just be done with it. Right.
0: And because, I think, you know, we've said in the past, Richard and I have talked about it, and it kind of said that's kind of where the American people are. You're right. Where we want instant gratification. Let's get things done. Snap, snap, snap. Let's go. And even I think President Trump's personality is way. Like, come on, let's knock this out. Let's not, you know, dilly-dally around.
1: Well, our political system doesn't lend to a long time horizon either, right?
0: Every
1: 4 years, you know, every 4 years, president, 2 years Congress, 6 years Senate. So, I mean, it doesn't even – there isn't time for patience in all of that, and it just makes it worse because the people that are trying to win are – they're going to use that against you. You know, the – so it – It's weird.
0: Yeah, we're in a weird situation right now. And I know Americans want to wrap this up. I think maybe, you know, Donald Trump is, you know, using a little bit of this time. We apparently munitions. We need to ramp that back up. And maybe one more time of an Operation Epic Fury to do what we did those first few days, those first few weeks.
1: Right.
0: And knock it out and be done. Because I don't know that there's a whole lot more that we can do at this point.
1: I mean, outside of going after, you know, the civilian population.
0: Right. And boots on the ground. And there's a lot of people going, don't do that. We don't want our guys and gals on the ground.
1: As somebody that's been boots on the ground.
0: Yeah.
1: You know, it's these guys that are making these decisions, they don't have kids that are going to be boots on the ground.
0: Right.
1: You know, and so they don't get it. It's weird to me that the guys that have been to war are the ones that don't want war.
0: Right.
1: Right. Like, I mean, so like figure this out and do it quick. I'm tired of paying $4 a gallon for gas.
0: I hear you about
1: this
0: that.
1: Is unreal.
0: Yeah, it is unreal. All right. Three things coming up in just a minute. More on that. 719, it's Dixon and Vining. Talk 99.5.
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24: Utility work again today in Shelby County, Pelham Parkway, North and South, and Martin Street, right shoulder block till 4:30 this afternoon. I'm Phil Carter in the Traffic Center.
25: This morning you will see temperatures in the low to mid 70s across the area. Dry conditions until we get into the late afternoon. That's when we start to see showers, storms pop up across the area. 92 degrees will be your high temperature. You'll see copy and paste conditions going into your Wednesday with 92 degrees being your high. Going into your weekend forecast, though, you will see rain chances diminish and you'll see temperatures rise. We'll see the triple-digit heat index values and even a possibility of a few heat advisories out there. This is ABC 3340 meteorologist Anna Duvall on Talk 99.5.
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0: 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Glad you're with us this morning. Text or call if you'd like to weigh in. JD with us this morning as well. 545-9950. Steve West, let's get into it real quick because we're a little short on time. The three things.
1: And now it's Dixon and Vining's top three things you need to know.
0: Well, we're finding out more and more about Anthony Fauci and really what a horrible human being he is, some of the things that he has done. Yesterday, we learned more about text messages involving pregnant women and the risks of the vaccine. He publicly claimed that there were no issues with pregnant women taking the vaccine. And we're talking about COVID vaccine. But in private text messages, which we now know about, he warned of miscarriages. He had the information. He lied to the American people. He wrote in January of 2021 a text message with the CDC director and the Surgeon General about the risks, specifically the second shot or a booster shot in a pregnant woman's first trimester. He said, since many people have significant cytokine storm and fever after the second dose, this theoretically could be associated with miscarriages in the first trimester. This man knew the truth, and he lied to the American people. You talk about trying to control a situation. It's disgusting what he did. It really, really is, JD, that we're learning all of this, and we kind of knew it.

0: new map that eliminates one of the state's two majority black districts currently represented by Democrats. The primaries were scheduled for the 19th of May, but Governor Ivey had to postpone the primaries for the 1st, 2nd, 6th, and 7th districts following the U.S. Supreme Court's decision that prompted us to throw out congressional maps. Y'all remember that bit of a mess. Anyways, today is the day. It's August the 11th, and polls will be open. They're open now. They opened at 7, and they'll be open until 7 p.m. If you're in one of those four districts, again, 1, 2, 6, and 7, you can vote today. So just remember to do that. And finally, this story. New York Mayor Zoran Mamdani is getting some attention in his city on a billboard that he's likely not going to be very fond of. This is quite funny, but it's brilliance by the state of Florida. The billboard is in Times Square and says Mamdani is the economic developer of the year and is a reminder of how progressive taxes and socialist policies are driving wealth, businesses, and families to the Sunshine State. So pretty much what Florida has done, they put up this billboard in the middle of Times Square thanking him for sending all the people from New York to Florida. I mean, they're going to Texas and other areas, too.
1: I think it's a fantastic move.
0: I absolutely love this. And again, South Florida has just exploded.
2: Exploded.
0: Mom is there, and we were talking about it while she was here visiting, and it's like everything cost a fortune there because so many people have moved there. Real estate is through the roof because people are leaving New York. So thank you, Mom Donna.
2: Are they leaving their politics in New York?
0: That's a big question.
2: That's the question.
0: You know, when you talk about Miami and Miami Beach, yes, you have a melting pot of everything.
2: It's kind of like when Obama was Gun Salesman of the Year. Like when they did that,
0: It's like, thank you to them. And you would know that.
2: Same idea.
0: You know, Redland Rifle. It's like, yeah, thank you, Obama.
2: Ugh.
0: Yeah, I don't think, has Trump been not very good for gun sales? Huh?
2: I don't. Huh? We need a better economy.
0: Better economy.
2: Yeah.
0: I'm not wishing for another president like Obama. I'm not saying that. I'm just saying that a lot of times that kind of spurs.
2: There's just not the fear.
0: Yeah.
2: You know, which is good. I mean, it's not good for gun sales, but it's just good in general.
0: Yeah,
2: so.
0: Yeah. I mean, life is a little calmer right now.
2: Yeah, for some things.
0: Yeah, for some things is exactly right. Back in a minute. Dixon and Viney at Talk 99.5, Talk 99.5.com.
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6: 13 minutes is all it's going to take to travel 459 north between 2059 and I-65. I'm Phil Carter in the Traffic Center.
7: This morning you will see temperatures in the low to mid 70s across the area. Dry conditions until we get into the late afternoon. That's when we start to see showers, storms pop up across the area. 92 degrees will be your high temperature. You'll see copy and paste conditions going into your Wednesday with 92 degrees being your high. Going into your weekend forecast, though, you will see rain chances diminish and you'll see temperatures rise. We'll see the triple digit heat index values and even a possibility of a few heat advisories out there. This is ABC 3340 meteorologist Anna Duvall on Talk 99.5.
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0: 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Dixon and Vining. No Dixon, JD from Redland Rifle Inn this morning. You can hear him again tonight from 6 to 7 with Will the Chubb Fathers. AJ, it is Breaking Bread, and you can hear him every weeknight from 6 to 7, Monday through Friday. So be sure to check him out a little later on tonight. My good friend Daniel over at Noble Contractors, folks, if you don't have somebody that can repair your gutters or get some new gutters up on your home or clean out those gutters, he's just a wonderful man. You'll become good friends real quick, and you'll love the work that Daniel can do for you. He's a local guy, a veteran of the military, and take a look at some of his work. You can do that on Facebook or on his website, noblecontractorsala.com. But, you know, he's always encouraging folks to go ahead and get those free estimates from some of the other big national companies that do gutter work. They maybe will sell you some gutters and the gutter covers and things like that. And then you call Daniel and you get a free estimate from Daniel. Compare the prices. You'll be like, hands down, got to go with Daniel. No doubt about it. Everybody finds that out. Gutters, downspouts, gutter covers, he has those. Any color of gutter that you need, he can take care of it. If you have a storm that comes through, you got a big tree limb that's now pulled down part of the gutter on your house, he can come out and repair that. And again, he can also do a gutter cleaning as well. But these guys are top-notch. Tell him I sent you. If you order new gutters, you get 10% off. That is the discount for Talk 99.5 listeners. But just let him know that you listen and you heard about him, and you want him to be your gutter guy. Great guy at Noble Contractors. Daniel at 422-3034. Again, 205-422-3034. Noble Contractors. Look him up today and find out more about his wonderful company. All right, so last night, if you had some Powerball numbers, lottery numbers, of course, you can't buy those in Alabama because we don't have the lottery, but the jackpot is almost to $1 billion. Last night's jackpot rose to $975 million, and last night's drawing, there was no big winner. Now, of course, they have smaller winners, $1 million, $2 million, sometimes like that. But this thing is getting ready to take off and be $1 billion. Do you ever buy lottery tickets, JD? Or you're like, nah, I'm not interested. Really. Don't care about it.
1: I mean, if somebody texts me and they're like, hey, we're going to go to Georgia or Florida or anywhere not Alabama and get tickets.
0: Yeah.
1: I'll get one.
0: Yeah. 20 bucks and give me some numbers.
1: Is that how much?
0: 10 bucks? Cost? What do you want? 5 bucks?
1: I mean, how much do they cost?
0: Well, I don't know. It depends upon, you know, what you're doing.
1: Really?
0: Yeah.
2: $2. Which game is this?
0: This is the Powerball.
2: Powerball's 2. Mega Millions, I think, is 5. I think I have that right.
0: Okay.
2: Because one jumped up to $5.
0: Right.
2: So I think it was Mega Millions.
0: So a lot of times when I do that, it's all for fun for me, right?
1: Right.
0: We're not, I mean, we are all common sense thinkers. The odds of winning.
1: Yeah, you can't win if you don't play.
0: That is exactly right. If you do not have one of those tickets, there's absolutely no way to win. So occasionally, you know, I'll get a ticket or two. And if I'm somewhere where I know I'm not going to be back for a while, whether it's Georgia, Florida, Tennessee, because these are all the states that you can buy these lottery tickets in, I'll buy numbers that will go on for a number of weeks.
1: Okay.
0: Like 6 weeks of, you know, the same numbers.
1: I don't think I realized you could do that.
0: Yeah, you can.
1: Okay.
0: So next time you're there, say, you know, I'm going to spend, again, if you want to spend the money, it's like 40 bucks and you spend enough to have, I don't know, 12 drawings or something like that.
1: I like playing craps.
0: Do you?
1: I do.
0: Yeah.
1: I don't know. I mean, I'd love to have whatever the cash payout is. I mean, don't get me wrong. I wouldn't turn it down. It would really drive me nuts that I had to give 60% of that
0: there you go.
1: To the government. It really would.
0: You know what you have to keep your eye on? The money that's going to be yours.
1: Right.
0: And darn government.
1: There would be there would be signs if I won.
0: Yeah? Like, you know, what would be like sign number one for you?
1: I'd probably put a bumper on my truck.
0: A bumper? Okay. Yeah. People would say, oh, he won the lottery. He's got a bumper on his truck.
1: That would be, that's been missing for a hot minute. So, so I would...
2: Dude won multiple millions of dollars in a lottery, puts a bumper on.
0: So what happened to your bumper? Do you want to tell that story?
1: The store is right next to Mavis, and one of the trucks hit it, and it was just looked weird, so I just took it off. They paid me for it. They gave me a check for it, but
0: well, that was nice.
1: The sales were down for a little bit,
0: so I
1: paid the guys with it instead of putting a bummer.
0: That was nice. You
1: know, well, I mean,
0: taking care of your employees.
1: They're there, you know. So
0: bumper staff,
1: right?
0: Staff bumper.
1: Yeah, and they're good dudes. So they're worth it. But yeah. So it's been maybe 2 years. I don't know. It's just a running joke.
0: Well, now I'm feeling bad for you. I'm hoping you win. Well, you don't have any lottery tickets. Maybe somebody will help you out. Man, that's how does the truck look without the bumper?
1: Fine.
0: What if you have an accident? Don't you need a bumper?
1: I don't know. I mean, it's just thin metal. I don't know. Just don't get an accident.
0: Don't.
1: The guys at Mob Inc. They keep threatening to put a bumper on there.
0: Okay.
2: Follow through on that threat. Go on.
1: Yeah. So we'll see what
2: happens. I dare you.
1: I don't know that I want the bumper that they're going to put on it, and I can't talk about what they would put on it on the air.
0: Talking like a block of wood or something?
1: These are jokers. These guys are hilarious. Uh-huh. And so there's really no telling
0: what they would do.
1: Because they have the means.
0: Uh-huh.
1: To basically.
0: And you know these guys, and they would do this for you?
1: 100%.
2: So they have access to like highway guardrail or something?
1: Well, I mean, they're kind of high net worth individuals, a lot of them, and you know, you're in the car world, so you can get a lot of things fabricated.
0: Yeah.
1: And there's a couple of them that are
0: jokesters. That are
1: really funny. Don't get me wrong. I give it back to them as well. They had some the president of Mob Inc. bought all of us pistols.
0: Nice.
1: And one of them engraved.
0: Would they engrave it? Can you say?
1: So no.
0: No, you can't.
1: I can tell
0: say.
1: You off air. But so they bought it. I was the one that got it. That
0: was
1: had
0: it
1: a, been engraved.
0: Was it a body part?
1: Can oh we, yeah.
0: Oh,
1: yeah,
0: I guessed yeah. It. Absolutely. Look at there. Yes, absolutely. I guessed it.
1: So
0: that's pretty good.
1: So I put that body part under the the optic plate.
0: Okay. So all right.
1: So funny.
0: That is funny.
1: So
0: now I know what you're talking about.
1: Yeah,
0: said what that is, now I'm getting an idea on the bumper. And you're right. I probably wouldn't let them touch the bumper.
1: I fully expect them to sneak up one day and put two opposing body parts
0: on
1: as a
0: each,
1: bumper.
0: Yeah, yeah. Make it one.
1: Yeah.
0: Okay.
1: So
0: I had to put my hands down.
1: Oh, yeah. Yeah, so okay. You never know. They're hilarious. They're really good dudes, and I mean, in Mob Inc., we like last year. I think we generated almost $1.8 million for charities in the area.
0: Oh, that's awesome.
1: Yeah, so it's all philanthropic or whatever, but it's a lot of work and it's a lot of fun.
0: Yeah,
1: it really is.
0: But you know, the satisfaction in that. Yeah, that's great.
1: It's neat. But I would get my own bumper if I won the Powerball.
0: Okay, yeah, back to that. What were we talking about? Yeah,
1: I would get my own
0: okay,
1: bumper.
0: Okay, so bumper would be number one.
2: Can afford to buy a brand new truck.
0: Okay.
2: Gets
0: but no,
2: a bumper.
0: He likes his truck.
1: I don't need a new truck.
2: I always found it interesting because there was a comedian that always did a joke. This, you know, my uncle or something like that won, you know, $15 million in a lottery and said, what are you going to do with it? Put a new roof on the house.
1: Yeah.
2: Buy a new house.
0: See, that would be the guy you don't know that he won the lottery.
2: Exactly.
1: Right.
0: And that's what's so interesting about this.
1: I'd buy
0: this.
1: A lot of land.
0: You would.
1: Oh, yeah.
0: Yeah.
1: And then I'd move
0: can
1: to
0: I,
1: the country.
0: Can I buy a couple of acres
1: sure.
0: with you over there?
1: You know what? If I win the Powerball, which is virtually impossible because I don't have tickets, I can confidently tell you that I would just give you the land.
0: Would you? That would be nice. Thank you.
1: Yeah, absolutely.
0: Yeah, but you're broadcasting, so now you don't have a lottery number, so it does me no good.
1: Exactly.
0: Shoot.
1: Exactly. So right. I would definitely move.
0: I've always told Steve I would pay off his and Richard's mortgage.
2: Is the fact that I don't have one.
0: Now, again, I'm not.
1: There you go. I'll buy you a new house.
0: I'm talking about
2: my wife, man. Yeah. She's like.
0: I'm talking about
2: like
0: winning the whole kit and caboodle. Not like, you know, there are going to be some $1 million winners off of these tickets and
2: sure,
0: some of
2: yeah.
0: these numbers.
1: Yeah.
0: Not that. You don't get it.
2: Yeah,
0: then.
2: It's got to be the grand prize.
0: The big boy. And I'll be happy to pay off their mortgage.
1: I would end up giving so much of it away, it wouldn't be funny.
0: We said
1: What
0: are you going to do? I mean, you don't in a lifetime, you can't spend
1: half a billion dollars. And just the interest off of it.
0: Yeah.
1: I mean, I would end up giving so much of it away.
0: Yeah. That would be the fun part. It really would be fun to
1: would.
0: Do that.
1: Yeah. Yeah, it really would.
0: Because you could do so much good with that.
1: And my kids would be set. But even then, like, do you really want your kids to, like, you really want them to earn it?
0: Put it over in a trust.
1: Right.
0: For whatever age it is. Yeah.
1: For, like, their grandkids. Just to make them mad.
0: Wow, that's brutal.
1: Yeah. Like, you know what?
0: Like, thanks, Dad.
1: You have to make your first million before you get any of this money.
0: Oof.
1: I mean, you got to make them work for it.
0: I know, but nowadays, making that million isn't quite as easy.
1: Exactly.
0: Yeah.
1: Exactly.
0: So you got to work 10 times as hard.
1: At least they're not standing up on a flight.
0: That story yesterday.
1: Oh, my
0: gosh. That kid.
1: I mean, they're not those kids.
0: You know what? Smack the punch.
1: I mean, corporal punishment is okay.
0: That's all it took for us as kids.
1: I mean, I agree with Will, though. He was like, the parents need to be punished for that.
0: Right. There's no excuse for that.
1: Yeah. And that poor kid is going to live a terrible life.
0: And I hate to say it, but you're right.
1: Yeah.
0: Because that child thinks that it can do whatever it wants. We're speaking about a story yesterday about a child that wouldn't sit down on a flight, and the parents couldn't get it to sit down, and the flight attendants couldn't get the child to sit down. So they went back. They turned the plane around and went back to the airport.
1: Shoot him with a paintball gun.
0: Something.
1: You know, something.
0: I don't know.
1: Pain is weakness leaving the body.
0: How about this? Don't fly because you've just now messed up everyone else's flight. Right. You got a child that acts that way. Maybe you ought to not fly.
1: How much money did that cost? Not only the airlines, but all the people.
0: That got
1: affected by it. Yep. For one kid that
0: I would be furious. I would be like, let me just have that kid for just 1 minute. Yeah.
1: No, I like Will's idea of like, let me write a contract. Let me get you to DocuSign it, and we will take care of that immediately.
0: Immediately is right.
1: 7:48.
0: We'll be back in just a minute. JD from Redland Rifle. It's Dixon and Vining. Talk 99.5.
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4: We have a crash in Bessemer, 2059 East after Jaybird Road, so it's after exit 115 eastbound. I'm Phil Carter in the traffic center.
11: This morning you will see temperatures in the low to mid 70s across the area. Dry conditions until we get into the late afternoon. That's when we start to see showers, storms pop up across the area. 92 degrees will be your high temperature. You'll see copy and paste conditions going into your Wednesday, with 92 degrees being your high. Going into your weekend forecast, though, you will see rain chances diminish and you'll see temperatures rise. We'll see the triple digit heat index values and even a possibility of a few heat advisories out there. This is ABC 3340 meteorologist Anna Duvall on Talk 99.5.
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0: 6:53. Good morning. Dixon and Vining, Talk 99.5. Hope you are well. Feel free to shoot us a text at 545-9950. We get this one from David. He says, I run the same red light about 4 out of 5 mornings.
1: Thank you, David. Thank you.
0: You are not alone, JD. You are not alone.
1: David, do you feel like a sheep also sitting there?
0: You know, one of the things, and even this morning it happens, there was a police officer. I passed 2 police before I even got on the interstate because I'm in North Shelby County and I have to jump on 65 and come on into Homewood. And invariably there's one or two, one that kind of parks, his lights are turned on and he's, you know, flashing them on the cars that are going down the road. So, you know, I almost feel like you can get away with some of what you get away with, but not at that time of the morning because you're the only car on the road.
1: Right.
0: So you're the focus. Your vehicle going, I mean, so I'm cautious to go the speed limit. I know that sounds crazy because there's no one else on the road. But if you're the only car going down the road and you're passing that police officer that's sitting still, he's probably running radar on me.
1: Right, right.
0: And I'm like, okay, well, I'm it.
1: Oddly enough, my wife drives faster than I do.
0: Like, does she really?
1: I set the cruise control, and I'm not trying to get anywhere fast. It's just I don't want to feel like a sheep sitting there at a red light.
0: Yeah, and I totally understand that, but I think that's what we've learned over the years is, again, if you're the only guy, you're the focus.
1: Yeah.
0: And so you better be careful that if you know you decide to run that red light at 5 in the morning. That, you know, there's not somebody around.
1: And don't get me wrong, I'm not going to be mad.
0: And I'm not encouraging that.
1: No, but I'm also not going to be mad if I get a ticket for it either, right?
0: Right.
1: Like, it's, I'm like, all right.
0: How would you handle that situation with that officer that pulls you over and says, hey, you ran that red light, you know? Do you just say, yeah, I did.
1: Yeah, absolutely.
2: You're the only person within a 5-mile radius of where you and I are currently sitting?
1: Right, which is why I ran it. So, yeah, no, I mean, I'm like, look, if I do something wrong, like, I don't have a problem.
0: You're going to take responsibility for it.
1: I mean, you're right, you know, but I mean, you know what ended up happening last time I got a ticket? I talked to the guy for 1.5 hours.
0: Yeah, that does happen.
1: Right.
0: Yeah. Because we're very law enforcement friendly in this, on this station, and people know that.
1: Right.
0: And we respect the men and women in blue that have to do this every day, and it's not an easy job. And
1: it's not.
0: You end up, you know, having that nice conversation, and then yeah, sometimes it leads to
1: usually,
0: you know,
1: I'm like,
0: hey, conversations.
1: I own a gun store, and they're like, oh, oh, really? You know,
0: is that your card?
1: Basically.
0: I own a gun store. Does that get me out of this?
1: No, but I mean, if I did, you know, I don't sit there and try and I try and talk my way out of it just by
0: being
1: just being cordial and respectful, and you know, and that works.
0: Yeah.
1: But I mean, I also don't get pulled over very often because I mean, I don't.
0: I don't either.
1: Run a bunch of red lights.
0: There was one. There was a state trooper, Alabama state trooper. God bless them for all they do as well. But they were repaving 65, and Steve West can attest to this because he was on that same stretch of road. And I said, "Be careful, because where they were repaving between 31 and what is it? Well, I guess between 31 and Lakeshore, actually.
2: Yeah, because they were going up over the hill.
0: Yeah, they dropped the speed limit to like 50." It was like 50 miles an hour at the top of the hill. And they applied that to when it was raining. Like, they really slowed it down. I mean, I think normally through their 70, maybe?
2: 60.
0: 60 it 60, went to, 65. And then they dropped it to 50. And then on rainy days, they had another little sign off to the right, and I think the speed limit was even lower than that. And it's kind of hard to go through there at that speed limit. But there was an Alabama state trooper who was camping out on that road.
1: Yeah, see, I don't
0: My
1: agree
0: gosh.
1: With that.
0: He was in a F-150 pickup truck, and he loved that stretch of road because almost every morning I went through, either north or south, he had somebody pulled over. And I was like, come on, dude.
1: Now,
0: you
1: see,
0: are wearing it out.
1: So Shades Crest is like that, right?
0: Yeah.
1: So Shades Crest has, I don't know, 30 or 40 different speed limit changes.
0: It has a lot.
1: And so I feel like what annoys me in that is that it seems like it's designed for tickets.
0: Uh-huh.
1: So I have a problem with that.
0: Yeah.
1: Right? Like it's just back and forth, and you're just bound to be speeding on that road. Like,
0: yeah, it's kind of hard to do 25 miles an hour.
1: And then 35, and then 40, and then 25, and it's just like, can we just make it 35 miles an hour and I don't feel like you're trying to entrap me,
0: mm-hmm.
1: you know, and then we're good to go.
0: Right.
1: But that Shades Chris drives me nuts.
0: And specifically, that is not the Shades Chris between 31 and 280. You're talking over toward, man, I must knock myself out with a microphone. Specifically, maybe Homewood.
1: Bluff Park area.
0: Bluff Park. Yeah, between, all the way down to 150.
1: Yeah, 150 and I guess, what is it? I guess it really comes all the way down to Oxmoor.
0: Yeah.
1: You know, that if I feel like I'm getting hosed,
0: that's when I get
1: it's kind of like a red light.
0: Has it happened to you on Shades Chris?
1: No, but
0: you see it.
1: But you see it and you're like, oh my God, come on. Seriously? Like, why are we changing speed limits so much?
0: Obviously you don't want to be doing like 60 miles an hour on that road because it is very narrow and you got that cliff that goes off into Neverland.
1: Actually, I can tell the story, but this was back in 2020. A young girl drove off the side.
0: I remember that. Bluff Park, mm-hmm. went off of it.
1: And she was actually trying to commit suicide, mm-hmm. and I was right there, and I was down
0: after. The mountain?
1: Yeah.
0: Oh, my gosh.
1: It was wild.
0: JD.
1: It was crazy.
0: I remember that story.
1: It was like August. It was hot. Running down that thing in flip-flops, not good.
0: Man, did you get some poison ivy on you, too?
1: No.
0: No.
1: I don't think so. I wouldn't think about any of that. So.
0: How far down the cliff?
1: A lot.
0: How'd you get back up? Because, I mean, it's steep.
1: It's very steep. People don't realize how steep that is.
0: Oh, I know.
1: It's really steep. Yep. Yeah.
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4: Today is the day of the special primary voting for Congressional Districts 1, 2, 6, and 7. Governor Ivey is urging Alabamians in those districts to participate in the election and get to the precincts to vote. The person who gets the most number of votes in these primary elections will be declared the winner. It's a winner-take-all process with no runoff vote to be held afterwards. These special primary elections are taking place with the implementation of the state's 2023 congressional district map, which is not the court-ordered majority-minority map created in 2024. The U.S. Supreme Court's ruling on a similar redistricting case out of Louisiana is what cleared the way for the state of Alabama to return to this prior map. I'll be back with more Alabama stories after this.
5: Are you enjoying 1819 News? 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
4: A graphite plant in Coosa County has been approved for a federal loan totaling $25 million. The loan is coming from the U.S. Export-Import Bank and will be going towards the Kellyton Graphite Plant so the plant can get ready for commercial production by next year. The Trump administration has pushed for critical mineral supply lines to be returned to U.S. soil in the interests of national security. Huntsville Mayor Tommy Battle is back from his honeymoon. Battle recently wed Jolynn Burks, a Tony native and former Miss University of Alabama. Burks spent time on Broadway and most recently retired from working as music professor at Belmont University. I'm Andrea Tice.
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0: Good morning, everyone. 8:06. Glad to have you with us. 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Talk99.5.com. It is Tuesday, the 11th of August, 2026. And a beautiful looking day. We've got sunshine this morning. 40% chance of an afternoon shower. High of 90. Looks pretty nice for tomorrow as well. Still that chance of rain, 40%, 93 the high. And we drop to a 30% chance of rain on Thursday, high of 94. No Richard Dixon. He is under the weather. JD from Redland Rifle. Just grateful that he agreed to get up at this crazy hour so that he could run red lights all morning long. And he is with us in studio. If you want to see what JD looks like, flip on YouTube. Go to Real Talk 995 TV. And we're there for you this morning. Call us or text us, too, 545-9950, 545-9950. And don't forget to download our app, because the app's pretty awesome. It is free. 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Hope everybody's having a great morning. We appreciate all the text messages so far. Many of you hitting us up. And we appreciate that. We've got Dwayne from Fayetteville. He said, hand splitting wood is tremendous therapy for the body and soul. And I'm 69 years old. I've been hand splitting firewood since I was 10 years old. Only aren't you using a chainsaw? Well, are you using a little of both?
12: Well, the chainsaw is to get them into rounds.
0: Okay. And right? Then from there.
12: And then from there, it's a 8-pound splitting maul and a couple different splitting axes.
0: So in the break, JD showed me a picture of behind his business and all this firewood. And I was like, oh, My Lord.
12: It's a lot.
0: Looks like you got a company back there, yeah. A firewood company.
12: I mean, you know, except I give it away for free.
0: That's really nice just that you do that.
12: It.
0: Yeah.
12: You know, but I think if we're in a different climate, it would be, you know, people would be more apt.
0: Maybe. Let's wait till about November.
12: It's got a season anyway.
0: Right.
12: Right.
0: Oh, so. Absolutely. And then, you know, you hear about, you say the S word and people will come running.
12: Yeah. Yeah. Well, if it starts, if that happens, then it's not free anymore. And I'm keeping it.
0: Well, no, you should.
12: You know.
0: Yeah.
12: No, I've got some. I burn it just to get rid of it.
0: Do you, in the back?
12: Mm-hmm. I'm in unincorporated Shelby County.
0: What so, are you? Where your business is? I didn't know that.
12: Yeah, so
0: I thought that was Birmingham.
12: No, we only have 5% sales tax. So if you go, so where you've got Longhorn right there.
0: Right. And you then, can get you some dinner and then come over and see you, buy a handgun and get some firewood.
12: And save
0: on taxes. Man, that's a night out.
12: Yeah.
0: And save on taxes. Mm-hmm. You're right.
12: So Longhorn's in Hoover.
0: Right.
12: And we are in unincorporated Shelby.
0: Wait a minute. You're right next door to one another. I'm telling you, it is so crazy through there. Who's what?
12: Yeah.
0: Because it's like, wait a minute, Birmingham's on one side, Hoover's on the other, unincorporated Shelby County.
12: It's wild. But you know what? So if there's a problem and you got to call the police, they just all show up.
0: Right, because it's
12: and then they figure it out. You'll get Shelby County, you'll get the Sheriff's
0: Jefferson
12: Department,
0: County,
12: Hoover, and then...
0: not Jefferson, Shelby County.
12: Shelby, and then you'll get Birmingham sometimes.
0: And then they're like, no, it's yours. Yeah. I'll take it. No, you won't. I'll take it.
12: And I don't care one way or another. Cause
0: just somebody handle
12: you've
0: it.
12: You've got a police presence, you know, that's right there, and they're ready to go.
0: That is wild.
12: So,
0: yeah. Mm-hmm. Okay, well, good luck with the splitting the wood business. Yeah. This text from Joy. Good morning, Valerie. Up early today. Me or you? I'm thinking Joy. Joy's up early today. She doesn't mean me. I'm up,
12: every day.
0: Up every single day at this time, right? Let's see. Dave says a friend will drive to Tennessee to buy lottery tickets. No state income tax. Okay. Yeah. Tennessee. That's might be right to get it there.
12: That's probably where I'd buy the land
0: or the land.
12: Yeah.
0: Tennessee.
12: That or Indiana.
0: What about Alabama?
12: He just said no state income tax.
0: Oh yeah. On that.
12: Yeah.
0: Sure.
12: But
0: okay.
12: If I won the Powerball.
0: I get what you're, I got you. Okay.
12: Yeah. I'd buy a lot of land.
0: Tennessee. Right over the Alabama, just right across the line there, maybe?
12: Maybe. I don't know.
0: Maybe go a little deeper?
12: Maybe just buy
0: what's your
12: a whole
0: favorite
12: city.
0: Part of, do you have a favorite part of Tennessee?
12: No. I just want as much land in between me and my neighbor as possible.
0: Mm-hmm.
12: That's it.
0: Yeah.
12: So it doesn't really matter where it is.
0: Is this when AI blows up, you mean?
12: Yeah. Yeah, when Skynet descends upon all of us.
0: Right.
12: Yeah, absolutely.
0: Mm-hmm. Yeah. Run for the hills, man. Run for the hills. Let's see. Any other texts that we need to get to? Let's see. This one is from Thomas. He said, I got a ticket for running a stop sign. Thomas, you got to stop. Even if it's 4 a.m, right?
12: Yeah. I mean, I'll stop at those. It's the prolonged.
0: Yeah.
12: Because like, again.
0: The traffic light that's 5 minutes.
12: Yep.
0: Well, I'm exaggerating a little bit.
12: Not for some of them.
0: The minute and a half, 2 minutes.
12: I don't feel bad. Stop sign, you just go. Like you stop and then you go.
0: Yeah. Yeah. Full stop.
12: Full stop.
0: There is, this is really funny, there is a stop sign not far from our studios. It is behind the Hardee's as you're coming off Oxmoor Road. Do you know that I've been coming to this building for more than 35 years? This is no joke. For many years, there was no stop sign behind that Hardee's. You had the right of way to continue on the road that would take you up by the hotels.
12: Yeah.
0: Over there, and then you get on West Valley Avenue, and you come on to the studios. Well, they decided, and I guess this has maybe been about 5 years ago, they decided to put that stop sign up for the traffic that's coming through beside Hardee's onto the road, because the traffic that's coming from the Jim and Nick's area toward the hotels now has the right of way.
12: Which is weird. It's hard to see, but
0: Yes.
12: Like that's not, it's a full turn.
0: It's a complete full turn to be able to see. But I'm telling you, the first like month of that stop sign being there, I kept blowing through it because 30 years of driving through that same thing and there's no stop sign. I was like, I've got to stop. I am going to get a ticket.
12: Yeah.
0: And sure enough, one morning I came through and there was a very nice Homewood police officer that was sitting in the parking lot where that Jim and Nick's is looking directly at that stop sign. And I was like, oh, this is how it's going to go down. I've got to get in the habit of stopping for this.
12: Why can't it be a yield sign?
0: It should be.
12: Right.
0: It really should be.
12: They're,
0: well, the yield sign is back where the people are getting off the interstate. If you're going 65 northbound and you get off Oxmoor Road, they have a yield sign. No one yields. No, not a single car. Yeah. No one.
12: Maybe that's why they don't. I mean, I don't know.
0: I'm like, why bother?
12: Yeah.
0: And you don't want to put a stop sign there. You're coming off the interstate.
12: No. No. Some of the decisions on where these lights are, and I would just love to be
0: we
12: able
0: could
12: to
0: fix it all, JD.
12: I don't know that I could do that, but I just want to be able to ask.
0: Yeah,
12: like,
0: why?
12: Can I talk to the person? Like,
0: yeah, why did you make this decision?
12: Right.
0: They'd probably say, none of your business.
12: Maybe, but I mean, just give me an explanation.
0: Yeah.
12: That's all I want.
0: I just
12: want to
0: know
12: why.
0: The thought process on this.
12: Right, and let me understand it.
0: Yeah, because brilliant minds want to know.
12: I do. I want to know everything. I'm so curious. I'm like, I just want to know why is that like that?
0: Yeah.
12: You know, and if it's a good enough explanation, I can accept it. But if it's like, well, because Model Ts were, going too fast, and it's like, that was 150 years ago. Can we update this, please?
0: Yeah. Kind of like the whole debate over daylight saving time.
12: Yeah. I hate daylight, but I don't know which one's better.
0: I like daylight saving time. But, is it not a little bit relative? The changing, not so much. But, I mean, when you stick to a time, you're getting the same amount of daylight. It's just the clock is telling you when the daylight is.
12: Yeah.
0: You're getting the same amount. At different times of the year, you may be getting more or less, but that's based on the Earth's rotation, the sun, and everything else. It has nothing to do with the clock.
12: Right, right. No,
0: we make such a big deal out of it.
12: I haven't really thought about it that much, actually. I'm
0: you're like, you got too much else.
12: Yeah, I'm like, okay.
0: In the world, you got some wood to chop.
12: I'm like, y'all do whatever you got to do. especially now, because like your phone and everything, it just changes automatically.
0: Yeah.
12: So it's
0: sometimes.
12: It's just
0: story is, I had the cell phone. I went over to Georgia to visit family, and I came back, and it didn't change. And I didn't notice it. And I set my alarm like I normally do to get up the next morning to come. This was a Sunday, and Monday, I was coming to work. The darn thing it went off an hour earlier. That's what happened. I think it went off an hour earlier. So I'm standing in the kitchen. The coffee's not, it's supposed to brew on its own because the clock set on it. And I'm standing in the kitchen going, why is the coffee not made? And then I looked over the clock and I'm like, what am I doing up? I'm an hour early.
12: You're trying to figure out which clock is right.
0: I was all out of sorts. Yeah. I mean, completely out of sorts.
12: It's like when you get up.
0: I'd already taken my shower. I'd done everything. And I'm standing in the kitchen. I'm like, well, what do I do now? I'm not going back to bed.
12: No, I agree.
0: So I came into work an hour.
12: Just go out and touch grass. do some meditating. Write in your gratitude journal.
0: It's kind of like taking a nap in the middle of the day and you wake up and you don't know whether it's 2 a.m. or 2 p.m.
12: Now, I do love waking the girls up like that on a Sunday and be like, it's time for school. We're running late.
0: That is so mean, JD. You do that to them.
12: You got
0: to
12: keep them on their toes. You really do. They never know what they're going to get.
0: Oh, that's good.
12: Like, let's go.
0: You're a fun dad.
12: Just laugh.
0: All right, coming up next, we'll get into the three things you need to know next here on Talk 99.5.
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23: We have a crash on 2059 East after J. Bird exit 115 eastbound and utility work. Right shoulder blocked until 4:30 this afternoon. Pelham Parkway north and south at Martin Street. I'm Phil Carter in the traffic center.
24: This morning you will see temperatures in the low to mid 70s across the area. Dry conditions until we get into the late afternoon. That's when we start to see showers, storms pop up across the area. 92 degrees will be your high temperature. You'll see copy and paste conditions going into your Wednesday with 92 degrees being your high. Going into your weekend forecast, though, you will see rain chances diminish and you'll see temperatures rise. We'll see the triple digit heat index values and even a possibility of a few heat advisories out there. This is ABC 3340 meteorologist Anna Duvall on Talk 99.5.
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0: Dixon and Vining at Talk 99.5, talk99.5.com. Thank you for being with us this morning. It's going to be a beautiful day. Yeah, maybe a little chance of rain this afternoon. Check us out on YouTube at Real Talk 995 TV. And give my good friend Craig a call today if you are in the process of looking for another vehicle. If you're currently in a truck, you need a newer truck, maybe a bigger truck, maybe you're in an SUV and you need something sportier and you're ready to get out of that SUV. Whatever the case may be, Craig is a wonderful guy to know down at Birmingham Broker, helping folks left and right, specifically our Talk 99.5 listeners. You guys have learned over the years that Craig is a good guy. He runs a very honest business here in Birmingham, and it's all about taking the hassle out of selling that used car. Now, you've got some options here, but the main thing is he wants to make sure that he can get as much equity out of your current vehicle so you can parlay that into your next car or do whatever you want with a check once he gets that car sold for you. Because so many times when you trade a car, somebody else ends up, and we're talking about that dealership, and they end up with more of the equity than you do. 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
1: And now, it's Dixon and Vining's top three things you need to know.
0: Well, over the weekend, we had Iran made some pretty crazy demands to the U.S. to open the Strait of Hormuz. As if they have any negotiating power, and they really do not. Yesterday, President Trump came right on back and said to Iran, he said, you know, I see the representatives of the Islamic Republic of Iran are asking for compensation. That's right. They wanted compensation from the U.S. for the damage done during the last 5 months of this conflict. President Trump stated Iran will have no nuclear weapon. And likewise, that now Trump is saying, look, we're going to demand compensation from Iran for all the people that they have killed and wounded with the roadside bombs in some of these conflicts, and the families of those killed on the USS Cole, if you remember that, thousands of others killed in combat. He's like, you know what, Iran, you don't have a leg to stand on. And as a matter of fact, we're going to flip the table and we're going to demand compensation. How about that? So, you know what, Trump isn't playing, and they know, and he knows, you know, this is just a game that Iran plays to try to go back and forth and stall and let's delay the war. And yes, there's going to be peace. And yes, we're negotiating. No, we're not negotiating. Just kidding. Sorry, sorry. Here's the thing. If you're Donald Trump and he's a master negotiator in everything he does, specifically what he's done with, you know, real estate and deals like that and companies, you're dealing with people. They're saying something 1 minute. Their word is no good. I'm even afraid if they were to sign something, that would be no good either.
2: Well, they've already done that.
0: Yeah,
2: they?
0: Yeah.
2: And we've already been down this road. It's like being on a global yo-yo.
0: It is exactly like that. That's a very good example of it.
2: I would like to get off this ride.
0: I'm kind of tired of it too. And I think Trump is tired of it as well. He knows that it's affecting our economy in some very negative ways, and would like to see this wrapped up. But at the same time, you know, you've got Israel to think about. You want peace in the Middle East. You don't want Israel to have to, 6 months from now, be dealing with this again. They're an ally of ours. And, you know, what do you do with this? And so I think he's tried everything. He's tried, economically, not allowing anything to come in and out of the Strait of Hormuz to Iran. And then, you know, economically, they're hurting pretty bad right now, Iran is. So, you know, what's left? We've bombed them. We've tried to do this economically, but where do we go from here? And it's a tough position to be in because, again, no one probably wants this wrapped up quicker than President Trump does. So
2: yeah,
0: here we sit.
2: I would like it done quickly as well.
0: I mean, you know, you own a small business, and it affects everything.
2: I mean, like we were talking the break, you know, he's not afraid to rip the Band-Aid off.
0: No.
2: Just let's go. But, you know, so I worked on Jared Hudson's Senate campaign. Mm-hmm. And there's one thing that I don't know if people just don't realize, where geopolitics is wildly complicated. I mean, we're talking about over 100 years of decisions that lead up to all of the things, right? Mm-hmm. And I don't think there's one answer
0: to
2: anything.
0: Right.
2: I mean,
0: it's very complicated.
2: It's so unbelievably complicated. And when I usually stop listening when people are like, this is the answer. This is the only answer. Now, there may only be one answer for these people.
0: Right.
2: Right. And unfortunately, it may be really bad. But the reality is that it's hard to unwind or not necessarily unwind, but navigate the a global economy,

0: So we're trying to. It's there's a lot going on, and I just wish they'd figure it out as quickly as possible.
1: We need to. I tell you, another company that needs to figure this out as quickly as possible is Taylor Farms. They've really taken a hit this summer, recall on their lettuce, and a lot of us were like, oh, I'm not. I went down to Gulf Shores last week, and one of the places I stopped in was Taco Bell, and she said, do you want lettuce with that? I said, oh, no, hold the lettuce.
0: I thought they weren't even offering it.
1: Well, they had it, so I don't know whether they're using maybe a different brand or whatever. They got another problem now. Taylor Farms has a recall on their jalapenos. 26 states. It does include Alabama. Y'all be careful with this. Watch what you're eating. Taylor Farms salsa dips, prepared food sold at Kroger, Target, Trader Joe's, and Walmart, Whole Foods, and some others. But our state is affected by this, and the Best Buy date is all the way up until August 16th of 2026. So be careful of that. We don't want anybody to be getting sick. And finally, this, no winner in last night's Powerball jackpot is going to be close to $1 billion when we get to Wednesday night's drawing. We were almost to $1 billion for last night's drawing, but the next one will be Wednesday. If you have some Powerball tickets, hang on tightly to them because it could be close to $1 billion for the winner. They haven't had a winner in months, and that's why it's built up to the number that it's at. So pretty wild. Make a run to the border, any one of them.
0: I mean, the only person that could spin that real fast is Kamala Harris.
1: Oh, in a heartbeat.
0: In a heartbeat.
1: Don't you think so?
0: Trying to run for president.
1: Yeah. Oh, my gosh. Good luck to her. Oh,
0: so much money.
1: Yeah, so much. 829, you're listening to Dixon and Viney. Talk 99.5, talk99.5.com. 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We appreciate him. 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
3: We have wrecks now, 65 north at Cahaba Valley Road, exit 246, 2059 westbound before Tallapoosa Street, exit 128, and 280 eastbound at Summit Boulevard. I'm Phil Carter in the traffic center.
4: A very typical summertime day shaping up, highs this afternoon in the low 90s with a couple isolated storms out there. Feels like temperatures closer to 100 degrees with that Alabama humidity in place under a mix of sun and clouds. Tomorrow morning we wake up in the 70s with mostly clear conditions for all those kiddos headed back to school on Wednesday. Happy first day to you guys. We will be hot again on Wednesday, low 90s, partly sunny skies, and another chance for this afternoon storms. By the end of the week and into the weekend, middle 90s for high temperatures with very few showers each day and a whole lot of heat and steam. I'm ABC 3340 meteorologist Emma Kate Cowan on Talk 99.5.
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0: 836, Dixon and Vining at Talk 99.5. No Richard. He'll be back hopefully tomorrow. We're wishing him well. Not feeling too well. We got JD from Redland Rifle in this morning and another text. This one from Chris. JD says, hey, Valerie, if I buy a firearm from Redland Rifle Company, can I get some free firewood? ? That's and then he says, thanks. Love your show. So, yes.
1: Only if he takes a truckload.
2: All you want to load, man.
0: A truckload.
1: Yeah. Don't, you know.
0: Right, Chris, bring the truck. Yeah. You heard him.
1: Bring two trucks. I don't care. Yeah. Take all of it. It'll refill.
0: It says he's his location is Moody, so, you know.
1: Yeah, let's go,
0: make
1: man.
0: Make a little drive and come down 280 and get yourself a weapon and get yourself some firewood.
1: Absolutely.
0: That's a good combination, actually.
1: It is. It is.
0: Handguns or weapons and firewood.
1: Who doesn't love a good fire?
0: Oh, I would love it.
1: I mean,
0: I love it. The house I just moved into has a fire pit. It has a whole area with chairs around it and pit area. And I'm like, oh, I really like this.
1: Oh, mine's just got some, looks like a redneck lives there, just bricks. Actually, it's not even bricks anymore. It's just other wood that I just put around.
0: Yeah, the fire, the pit. Mm-hmm, yeah. The spot. There's nothing wrong with that.
1: You know, but
0: look, you don't have to be all fancy.
1: No, you don't.
0: A fire is a fire. Fire.
1: When it cools down, we'll take, and I got a little mobile fire pit thing that I built. We'll put a movie on the projector and sit outside and cook dinner.
0: That's very. I bet your girls love that.
1: Yeah, it's nice, but I mean, like, it's, you know, the different types of wood that burn is also interesting.
0: Yeah,
1: you know, because you don't get the pop from oak, you get it from pine.
0: Mm-hmm.
1: You know that like. What you think of with a good fire, that pop, that
0: you got to have that.
1: So you got to mix it in.
0: Mm-hmm.
1: There's all kinds of things you learn.
0: So tell me again, what do you got around the back of your business? What kind of wood is it?
1: Most all of it is red oak.
0: Okay.
1: There's a fair amount of pine. And there's, it's funny, like you tell people that you chop wood and they're like, well, you know, they think you're like a tree expert. No, I'm not. there's some stuff back there. I don't have any idea what it is.
0: Yeah.
1: I just know that it's hard.
0: Uh-huh.
1: Really, really hard to split,
0: that's the day when you're having a rough day at work. You go over and grab that wood.
1: No, actually, it just sits there.
0: Oh, does it?
1: It does. It just there's some stuff bad. I'm gonna have to have the tree company come pick up because I'm not fighting that
0: too
1: right
0: big,
1: there.
0: Huh? Too
1: big,
0: huh?
1: I mean, even with like a wedge,
0: it's not happening.
1: It's crazy how different woods split. Oak splits really nice unless it's like a. You know the old oak trees that used to climb?
0: Mm-hmm.
1: Those are super knotty, so like they don't split very well. But you know, you get something that's real straight, and I mean, it just splits.
0: I have all the respect in the world for those guys that go up to the top of trees and start to bring them down.
1: I want to do that.
0: I saw. I mean, I had a huge tree in a yard that I at a house that I used to live in, and I was just fascinated. I stood out in the yard and watched this guy with ropes and whatnot go mm-hmm. all the way to the top and start cutting the branches off. I mean, it was way up, but it was starting to die, and I was like, this thing is going to fall on the house because it was too close. And he got up there, and I'm this crew of guys in like 3-4 hours, massive tree, all the way down, all the way cut up, everything gone.
1: Yep.
0: And I was just like, I mean, you understand why they charge a lot of money to bring those things down.
1: The insurance on that's a lot. So I had a tree that I was like, you know what? I'm gonna take this. I'm confident. I've watched a YouTube video. I got
0: oh,
1: it.
0: Oh gosh!
1: And so
0: you're scaring me, JD.
1: So I attach lines to the tree, and then I attach to the hooks on the front of my truck, and I'm like, all right, I'm gonna make sure it falls in the right direction or whatever. And I start tensioning up the line, and the tree just falls.
0: Oh no!
1: You want to talk
0: the way you wanted it to fall, or wrong way?
1: It fell the way I was pulling it with the truck,
0: okay.
1: But I didn't have it cut or anything.
0: Oh no!
1: It was that dead. I don't know how this thing was standing up, but
0: yeah.
1: It's just the weight of tensioning that line
0: pulled it down,
1: and like I'm watching the line. I'm like, all right, I'm gonna get it a little bit tighter, and all of a sudden, all the slack in the line, the tension in the line goes away, and I'm like, you talk about a. Pucker moment right there. And so I just started
0: thinking, car, house, Lord, please no.
1: The fence, everything. And so I just started backing the truck up because I was like, and just to make sure that it didn't fall the wrong way. I mean, and it was just completely, I have no idea.
0: Did it just break apart?
1: Mm-hmm.
0: Yeah.
1: It did. I mean, I don't know how that thing was still standing.
0: Jeez. Well, I'm glad you're okay. Because you just never know with those.
1: I was like, all right, I'm going to have to get a professional out for this other one. So they came and took it down. So it was.
0: Yeah, that's a painful thing to do. It's worse to me than buying tires, you know. Tires are always great on a car. You know, when you get new tires, and you're, this car is riding really nice because I got new tires. But having to call somebody to bring a tree down, and we've got some great clients here on our station. We love what they do. But man, that's a tough job, and you know, a lot of times it's not very inexpensive.
1: It's not, and it's amazing the difference in quality between companies.
0: Yeah,
1: right. There's a lot of fly by night guys that are just watching YouTube videos that think that they can just get there and do that.
0: Yeah, don't hire them.
1: No,
0: Alabama Tree Pros is really great. Call them.
1: Yeah, it scared me to death though when that tree started coming down. Like, woo! How does this work?
0: Scary stuff. So. All right, question for both of you guys. What was the last concert that you went to? Have you seen anybody halfway decent? Steve you haven't been to a concert in a while, Steve.
2: It's been a little bit. Yeah, I was trying to think.
0: I think the last one was the Doobie Brothers for me out at Oak Mountain. That tells you how long ago that amphitheater isn't there anymore.
2: Yeah. I want to say mine was probably about a year and a half ago when Richard got me the tickets to Dwight Yoakam and the Mavericks.
0: Nice.
2: That was Tuscaloosa Amphitheater. It was nice. It was a good concert.
0: Yeah.
1: Garth Brooks.
0: Garth at the Protective Stadium.
1: Protective. And
0: everybody said that was just awesome.
1: It was good. Yeah. I've seen him before. He puts on a good he took his break while his kids were in school or whatever.
0: Yeah.
1: I am going to Tim McGraw.
0: Nice. Oh,
1: Thursday.
0: That's this Thursday, mm-hmm. isn't it?
1: Yeah.
0: We gave away tickets to that.
1: Did you?
0: Yeah. So we've got a bunch of listeners are going to be going. Rod Stewart is back in the news. He was forced, and the man is what 80? Yeah, 81 years.
1: Like
0: he's 81 years old, y'all.
1: Yeah. Wow.
0: He was forced to postpone a concert last minute due to a minor medical procedure. I don't think they really said what the procedure was, but when you hear of minor medical procedure, a procedure is a procedure, and when you're 81 years old, it gets a little more serious, no matter how minor.
1: Especially
0: it is.
1: If you're going under.
0: Yeah. He was expected to take the stage at Riverbend Music Center. This was in Cincinnati Sunday night with Richard Marx. And this was part of the One Last Time tour. Isn't this the same tour, Steve, that Richard saw? I think he saw Rod Stewart, and I don't know. I guess it was Richard Marx or somebody else that was with him?
2: Might have been, yeah.
0: But anyways. Right. Yeah, so he's postponed another concert, but it's just phenomenal to see, you know, Rod Stewart, or whether it's the Rolling Stones, or you know, some of the guys from the Stones, or whoever is performing. Yeah, whoever is left. But at 81 years old, I'm just like, how in the world is he doing this? I mean, you know, I could see like maybe one or two concerts a week, but if you're like going from one city to the next city to the next city, and you're doing the same thing you were doing when you were 50 something or 40 something, and now you're 81. I don't know how you do that.
1: My question is, does he need the money or does he just love it that much?
0: That's the question.
1: Right. Why? Why at 81? Because he can't sound the same.
0: Yeah. That was the thing that Richard said, that he sang a lot of the songs that we all know and love, but he had a lot of like help with backup singers and things like that, because the struggle is real with his voice. He's had problems over the years to be able to sing. So I think that he figured out how to put together a show and a performance that wasn't all him, because he probably wouldn't be able to make it through the entire show. So, but he said Richard said he was an excellent job and the backup singers, and all of it went very, very well. But you could tell that he has found some other ways to kind of maneuver through some of the songs without it being all of him.
1: You think it was Milli Vanilli style too?
0: I don't know about that.
1: They were so ahead of their time. Because, I mean, a lot of them do that now.
0: Oh, I know. Yeah.
1: I mean, it's kind of crazy, but I couldn't imagine doing that at 81.
0: No. And I mean, you know, just the daily grind of, hey, I'm going to perform tonight. You know, you got to get yourself kind of up and motivated and make sure health-wise you're okay. Then, you know, am I getting enough rest? Am I eating right? You know, the hotel, I think that'd be awfully hard at 81.
1: Especially if you're not doing it because you love it. If you're doing it because you need the money. Like, I think that's
0: Would you really think Rod Stewart needs the money with all the albums and all the hits?
2: And all the kids.
0: And the wives and whatever else. Yeah, maybe so.
2: Maybe he
0: does need the money.
1: Yeah. Maybe he needs to hit the Powerball.
0: He might need it.
1: Go play.
0: Yeah, go play. Get you some tickets there, Rod. Yeah, interesting stuff. Anyways, we'll say a little prayer for him and hope whatever the minor medical procedure is, he recovers from. We're going to be back in a minute. Calls and texts, send them to us, 545-9950, Talk 99.5.
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13: Well, this crash on 280 East at Summit Boulevard has the left-hand lane blocked. Right shoulder blocked with the crash 65 North at Cahaba Valley Road, exit 246. I'm Phil Carter in the traffic center.
14: A very typical summertime day shaping up. Highs this afternoon in the low 90s with a couple isolated storms out there. Feels like temperatures closer to 100 degrees with that Alabama humidity in place under a mix of sun and clouds. Tomorrow morning, we wake up in the 70s with mostly clear conditions for all those kiddos headed back to school on Wednesday. Happy first day to you guys. We will be hot again on Wednesday, low 90s, partly sunny skies, and another chance for those afternoon storms. By the end of the week and into the weekend, middle 90s for high temperatures with very few showers each day and a whole lot of heat and steam. I'm ABC 3340 meteorologist Emma Kate Cowan on Talk 99.5.
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0: 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Thank you, Steve West, for that. We appreciate it. Glad you guys are with us. Text messages, keep those coming at 545-9950. How many of you guys, and you know, from time to time, maybe you partake in a little beverage of sorts, whether it's a bourbon or whatever it may be. How many of you guys would want to sip on something alcoholic that happens to be 2,200 years old?
1: I'd try it.
0: You would?
1: Sure, why not?
0: Did you say, I'll try it?
1: Sure, why not?
0: 2,200 years old. Listen to this story. So researchers in China recently uncovered an unusual find. It was a large bottle containing an alcoholic drink that was buried more than 2,200 years ago. The ancient alcohol was found sealed in a bronze vessel in a tomb. The findings were published this June in an issue of the Journal of Archaeological Science Reports. The tomb dates, they say, are between 475 to 221 BC. And they found this alcoholic drink and are trying to figure out how they're going to preserve this liquid. So the beverage they used a fermented grain drink, sometimes loosely described as a beer. So they think it's somewhere in the family of like a beer rather than a bourbon or something else. So maybe back then they weren't as sophisticated as some others to be able to make that. But could you imagine running across that going, there's liquid in this thing, and by the way, it's alcoholic. What that might be worth.
2: I mean, I'd give it a shot, but I don't know.
1: It doesn't seem like something that you would, you know, have a whole lot of. It's just like, you know, give me a little shot, a little bit, let me taste it,
0: yeah,
1: let me see what it is.
0: And have a doctor standing by maybe in case something right. happens
1: yeah,
0: to you.
1: You never know.
2: Was it made by aliens? That would be my first question.
0: Well, that, 2,200 yeah. years ago, who, right. woo.
2: Did Genghis Jesus Khan. Sip on this?
0: Well, okay. You know? Yeah. I mean. Yeah, right. Did he? This is a funny story. There's a West Yorkshire man who has been reunited with his pet African gray parrot. The two were separated 9 years ago. The bird apparently was stolen during a burglary that upended his family's life and sparked an extension of ultimately unsuccessful search. They tried for 9 years to find this bird. The man is 56 years old, said he was stunned when he received a phone call this week informing him that Barney, the African gray parrot taken from his home in 2017 during a break-in, had been found alive and in good health. He said he had long assumed that the bird was gone for good after years passed without any sign of the parrot. Somehow they get reunited. In August of 2017, when the burglary happened at his home, they stole several items, including the parrot. The crime was devastating for the family. They said the break-in has also resulted in the death of the family's chihuahua, the dog's name Paris, and left lasting emotional scars on the family. In the weeks following, they determined that they were going to put together this campaign to try to find the missing bird, putting up all kind of flyers and whatnot to no avail. They never found the parrot until this happened. And apparently staff at Hillary Henry and Friends Wildlife Rescue turned to online searches for answers to try to find the owner of this bird using information. And isn't technology sometimes great? Using the microchip, including the bird's name and original hometown, the rescuers located reports about the 2017 theft and worked with police to track down this family in an effort to reunite the bird and the family, and they were able to be reunited. That's why you need technology, and that's why you need to chip your animals, right? Your cat, your dog, whatever it is.
2: How long do these birds live?
0: Forever. Parrots, they live a long
2: do they?
0: Life. Yeah. I guess there's different types of parrots, but they do. They live a long life.
2: I mean,
0: 9 years is nothing.
2: We got chickens.
0: I don't know that those.
2: That bird does not last very long.
0: You were talking about a rooster that you hear all the time where you live.
2: Yeah.
0: That makes a lot of noise. Oh, it's yours.
2: Oh, yeah, yeah.
0: Oh, I thought it was like a neighbor's or somebody.
2: No, we hatched some a couple months ago. And so, you know, you never know what you're going to get when you hatch them. You can go to Tractor Supply and get pullets and that sort of stuff. But But we've got at least one that we're going to have to do something about, because you know, it takes a while for them to start crowing.
0: Right. And do you have neighbors close by?
2: We do.
0: What do they think of that?
2: So I've talked to all of them. We've had chickens for years, and none of them care. They're like,
0: they're fine.
2: They're
0: with it.
2: Totally fine with it. Okay. But you're not supposed to have roosters.
0: Yeah.
2: And so we get rid of them. Like, I mean, it's one of those things. It's like, you know, hey, you can have a yappy dog that barks 24/7, but you get a rooster and apparently it's a problem. which I don't understand, but they, you know,
0: does it
2: crow all day,
0: like in the middle of the night too?
2: No, not during
0: the night.
2: No, but they will crow all day long.
0: So I have one that lives somebody not far from me. I mean, they're not right next door to me. They're a couple doors down, and this thing, you're right, during the day, I was like, I thought they only crowed early in the morning when the sun comes up. I guess that's a myth.
2: That's a cartoon.
0: Yeah, I guess so. I watched too many of those.
2: Yeah.
0: And I'm like, this thing's making noise all day long, and I'm like, why is he yapping? It's like 3 o'clock in the afternoon, and it's
2: he's just letting everybody know he's there.
0: I know.
2: What's interesting is when we first got, years ago, we had two roosters, but we thought we only had one, because apparently only one was crowing. Well, as soon as we got rid of the one rooster,
0: the other one
2: that day was like, oh, okay. And then he started crowing.
0: Because the first one left?
2: Mm-hmm.
0: Oh, that's funny.
2: And of course, the girls name them. And so now, you know, they're pets more than anything else. But yeah, so we're gonna have to fix at least one. We may have two, so that we're gonna have to get rid of. But chicks are fascinating. They really are. I will sit in the yard and watch those things just walk around. Like, just how simple their life is. Just
0: sometimes you're wishing, you're like, I'm going to go chop some more wood.
2: I'm jealous. I'm so jealous, you know. And you know, I raise like mealworms, you know, to feed them.
0: You know, you're an interesting cat, JD. So, yeah. You really are.
2: I'm just interested in everything.
0: Wood, what about mealworms?
2: Well, they just love them. And so
0: you get them for the
2: chickens.
0: For the chickens.
2: Mm-hmm. They love them. And so now when I drive up, they see my truck and they come running. Like, hey.
0: Because he's got mealworms.
2: He may have mealworms in his pocket. Yeah.
0: In your pocket?
2: I mean, not in my pocket. But, you know, they're chickens. I don't know. Do they know what pockets are?
0: I don't know.
2: But no, the
0: can
2: eggs
0: they
2: are,
0: smell the mealworm in your pocket?
2: Yeah, they'll see the truck and they'll look up and they'll just take off for me. It's absolutely hilarious. But I mean, the eggs are good.
0: On YouTube, how do they do?
2: I forgot. But the eggs are good.
0: Yeah,
2: my girls can tell the difference between the
0: store-bought and well, we say store-bought. It's like, you know, they're still eggs, you know,
2: but
0: there's a difference.
2: There is a difference. And if you try to sneak in store-bought ones, they're like, what is this?
0: Ooh.
2: Yeah, they absolutely know the difference.
1: So they're spoiled.
2: I mean,
0: you have spoiled your
2: they're
0: girls.
2: Spoiled in a good way, you know, but they eat a lot of eggs. We got a lot of eggs.
0: So how many a day?
2: Right now, three, but we've got five more, so we've got at least three more hens, maybe four more hens, so they're
0: easy. So your next thing is, not only will you be giving firewood away at Redland Rifle, you may be giving away
2: eggs. Oh, I do it all the time. I give away eggs all the time. Like, here, take them. I want bees next.
0: Bees?
2: Yeah.
0: What, are you crazy?
2: I'm telling you, I need like 100 acres.
0: You do.
2: I need 100 acres.
0: You really, really do.
2: And a lot of
0: woods. And a tractor and some wood. Yeah.
2: I need the Powerball.
0: A barn.
2: I'm going to leave early and go get tickets.
0: You are?
2: Yeah.
0: How about if I win the Powerball, I'll give you a mill.
2: Perfect. That's a good start.
0: One mill for your farm.
2: Fair.
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4: U.S. Congressman Dale Strong would like to see further development and use of the Belafonte nuclear plant in Jackson County. Strong believes that the nuclear plant could serve as a vital asset for North Alabama when it comes to further power generation. The Tennessee Valley Authority owns that site and is currently within negotiations with GE, Vernova, Hitachi Nuclear Energy when it comes to bringing in small modular reactors in an effort to return to nuclear energy production. Strong says that Jackson County County and that entire region is ready to unleash Belafonte's full potential, and Strong has often urged the TVA to pursue this avenue of energy generation in order to meet current and future energy demands. Strong says he does not want to see North Alabama ever have to experience rolling blackouts on power as was done last year during a winter storm. I'll be back with more Alabama stories after this.
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4: Taylor Farms is back in the news. This time it has nothing to do with lettuce or cyclosporiasis, but instead jalapenos that are contaminated with salmonella. Taylor Fresh Foods is the parent company to Taylor Farms. They have identified the contaminated jalapenos coming from another supplier that are then used in the making of pico de gallo and salsa. These Taylor Fresh Food products are then sold at Kroger, Target, Whole Foods, Trader Joe's, and Walmart. I'm Andrea Tice.
6: If you want a deal on a Glock, you better listen up. Hueytown Pawn has the law enforcement Glocks back in stock. That rhymes. These are guns that were previously issued to law enforcement agencies in multiple calibers, by the way. And Tommy's got a program where he is able to buy these after they've been taken out of service. The police departments will replace these very fine Glocks, and Tommy gets them in batches. And he's got them on sale right now for $399 at Hueytown Pawn. 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Y'all go see Tommy and Adam today.
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0: Good morning, everyone. 9:06. 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A nice day in front of us. Yeah, it's going to be a little bit warm, 90 the high. 40% chance of an afternoon shower. Wednesday, 40% chance of rain, 93 the high. 30% chance of rain on Thursday, 94 the daytime high. We've got JD from Redland Rifle, who you hear on Breaking Bread, weeknights from 6 to 7, filling in this morning. We appreciate him getting up bright and early to be here this morning. And you guys with us as well, 545-9950. If you'd like to text us, you can do that. And many of you have, weighing in this morning a little bit more on JD. This one comes from Jay. He says, hey, Val and JD, idea. How about Redland Rifle and Roosters? Question mark.
2: That's going to smell.
0: You might.
2: Yeah.
0: Yeah. You got to maybe not, maybe no farm animals.
2: Yeah.
0: Yeah.
2: I mean, it's egg. It is Shelby County.
0: Eggs, so. Firewood, and weapons.
2: We've done that.
0: Uh-huh.
2: We've given away a lot of eggs. We used to do a, it doesn't matter to me.
0: Mm-hmm.
2: I mean, whatever.
0: Life is good, right?
2: It really is.
0: I think there's a bunch of people that would like to be in your world. There's a couple guys chiming in this morning that, you know, they have found their new bromate, and it's you.
2: Sweet.
0: Mm-hmm. So they may be stopping by Redland today to kind of hang out with you.
2: That'll be awesome. We got a live stream going on. Jared will be out there at 1:00.
0: At your store? And,
2: mm-hmm.
0: Very good. Yeah,
2: so we got some interesting things.
0: You do that from inside? Have you got a setup there where you can do that?
2: We do. We used to have the studio set up, and we'd do the Breaking
0: the
2: Bread
0: from
2: there.
0: Yeah.
2: Right now we built a pretty cool table for podcasting and stuff. I've got some bourbon barrels. So
0: nice.
2: We kind of built the table out of the barrels and some really nice.
0: You got fancy. I might have to flip that on today and check it out.
2: Yeah, you should.
0: We will.
2: 1:00.
0: Okay, sounds good. All right, let's get to it right now. It is time for Steve's turn.
3: It's Steve's turn.
1: Well, over the past weekend, we lost a name that a lot of people remember from, well, one of the biggest shows of the late 1970s, early 1980s, The Dukes of Hazzard, Ben Jones. Ben Jones played Cooter Davenport, the kind of all-everything mechanic. He passed away over the weekend. He was born Benjamin Lewis Jones in the town of Tarboro, North Carolina, August 30th, 1941, just before Pearl Harbor was attacked, kicked off World War II. Jones was insulated in many ways from that. Both of his parents had connections to working on the railways. His father was a railroad section worker. His mother's father was the exact same. For the job, the family got moved to a railroad company house in Portsmouth, Virginia. He remembered later on growing up without any indoor plumbing or electricity. Knowing he was going to have to make his own way, he did. He graduated from Woodrow Wilson High School in 1959, worked his way, made his own money for college, enrolled in what is now East Carolina University, now then college. Spent a year there before he transferred to the University of North Carolina, becoming a Tar Heel. Over the summers, he worked with his father on the rails to make money for the next school year, but he also found some love while he was in school, began acting with the Carolina Players, soon was splitting his time between working the railways and getting into productions in summer stock. He was also very heavily involved in the civil rights movement. He noted in his memoirs that his experiences included being arrested on several occasions for participating in sit-ins and said he was even attacked on two separate occasions by members of the KKK. But through it all, he continued to act in and around the mid-Atlantic and southeastern U.S., even got into a couple of productions in the Kennedy Center, he said, before he moved to Atlanta in 1969. Said he found his home there, began to get solid work in TV and radio commercials, then started getting bit parts in TV shows and movies. He said a couple of the ones that he knew would grab some people's attention. He got a bit part in Smokey and the Bandit and a movie called Bingo Long, Traveling All-Stars and Motor Kings. Great movie about kind of Negro League baseball, which I love. I think it's a fantastic film, very, very underrated. But one of those supporting roles was in a film called The Moon Runners. And that was really the basis of this little TV show the producers worked up called The Dukes of Hazzard. If you're familiar with The Dukes of Hazzard and you go back and you watch The Moon Runners, Waylon Jennings, who was the balladeer and the narrator of The Dukes of Hazzard, was the balladeer and did all the songs for the movie. Ben Jones actually had a small part in The Moon Runners, turns around and gets the role of Cooter in The Dukes of Hazzard. Very, very similar. So if you can find it, maybe go check it out. The first season was filmed near Jones's home in Covington, Georgia. And then when the show got fire and garnered big ratings and was picked back up, Jones got cemented. But for monetary purposes, the production of the show shifted from Georgia to California. Jones said, you know what? I'm not moving out there. He would commute. Served as the commissioner of the Georgia branch of the Screen Actors Guild, later was the commissioner of the Georgia Film Commission. The Dukes of Hazzard ended up being dropped by CBS after the 1984-1985 season, and that's when he decided to start running for office. He ran for U.S. Congress, took on incumbent Pat Swindle. Jones was considered a long shot. He did lose, but only by a few percentage points that first time around. And when Swindle got indicted on charges of perjury, Jones sought a rematch in 1988 and won it handily. Got reelected in 1990, but redistricting took his seat away. Tried to run in his new district, but taking on the incumbent Newt Gingrich, he lost there. Jones said he ran as a Democrat, but always kind of positioned himself more on the conservative side of that aisle. Ended up moving to Virginia, tried to challenge the incumbent Republican Eric Cantor for his seat there, but lost that in 2002 and said, you know what, my political career's over. Went back to acting, appeared in a couple of movies like Primary Colors, Meet Joe Black, reprised his role of Cooter in two Dukes reunion movies, and then began a museum in Virginia, Portsmouth, first off, dedicated to the show, and built a shop next door, and ended up opening up two more locations, one in a town I'm very familiar with, Luray, Virginia. That was my second job in the radio business, little hole-in-the-wall town, and the other in Pigeon Forge, Tennessee. Jones ended up battling alcoholism for many years, wrote in his memoir, Redneck Boy in the Promised Land, in 2007, talking about his life and that battle. He and his wife ended up living in the small town of Luray, Virginia, and it was there that he passed away on Sunday, his wife reporting it was due to a heart attack. Ben Jones, 84 years old.
0: Oh, and what a fun actor. That was a great show, and enjoyed it. She actually said that he was waiting to watch his beloved Atlanta Braves when he passed away, and I was like, oh, man, you're sitting in your favorite chair there, you're waiting for the Braves to come on, and you have a massive heart attack, and that's it.
1: Unfortunate.
0: You just never know when the good Lord's going to take you. But 84 years old, that's pretty good life, and we have all the memories of Ben Jones on, you know, I think for the most part, wouldn't you say, Steve, that everybody kind of remembers him from specifically Dukes of Hazzard.
1: I mean, here's the thing. It was such a small part in the Smokey and the Bandit, you would have to literally go back and watch it frame by frame almost to figure out where exactly he was. It's not a big part, but hey, a part's a part.
0: Sure.
1: And it got him the attention that he needed to be able to move on and do bigger things.
0: That's really, really cool. And we had another passing. I think it was yesterday or the day before.
1: Yes. It was basketball coach, and his name just went right out the window on me. Yeah, longtime basketball coach. One of the winningest basketball coaches in NBA history.
0: Wow.
1: So I may look into his life tomorrow.
0: Okay, sounds good. Thank you very much for that.
1: I do find it interesting that he found himself in Luray, Virginia. Because, like I said, that was my second job in radio, was there. And when I pulled into town, and, you know, this is the county seat of Page County, Virginia.
0: Right.
1: It's about 15, 20 miles to the direct east of I-81 as you're going up the Shenandoah Valley. And I pull in this car that nobody in this town of about 7,500 people at that time knows. So everybody's staring at it. And the first impression I got was I noticed a police car had been pulled over. And the door opens up, and this tree trunk of a leg steps out, and turns out it's the sheriff, and he's literally looks like a redwood, you know. And I spent the next, not quite 8 months there, before I got the next job, and I was like, I couldn't wait to get out of Lorraine. He moved to it.
0: Yeah. You're like, I got to get out of here. Okay.
1: Different people, man.
0: All right. So, guys, JD and Steve, what's the smallest place that you've ever lived in? Think about it for a minute. You guys listening, think about it. Chime in at 545-9950. We've got a story you just won't believe.
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3: We have a crash on 280 East at Summit Boulevard, blocking the left-hand lane. And we have a crash, the right shoulder's blocked. 65 North at Cahaba Valley Road, exit 246. I'm Phil Carter in the Traffic Center.
4: A very typical summertime day shaping up. Highs this afternoon in the low 90s with a couple isolated storms out there. Feels like temperatures closer to 100 degrees with that Alabama humidity in place under a mix of sun and clouds. Tomorrow morning, we wake up in the 70s with mostly clear conditions for all those kiddos headed back to school on Wednesday. Happy first day to you guys. We will be hot again on Wednesday, low 90s, partly sunny skies, and another chance for this afternoon storms. By the end of the week and into the weekend, middle 90s for high temperatures with very few showers each day and a whole lot of heat and steam. I'm ABC 3340 meteorologist Emma Kate Cowan on Talk 90.
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0: Talk 99.5. It's Dixon and Vining, Valerie Vining, with no Richard Dixon. He is under the weather, and hopefully he'll be over the weather. Maybe tomorrow we shall see, and we'll keep you up to date with that. Big thing to know when you've got any kind of problems at your home when it involves water or cracking in the foundation of your house. 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That's always nice. Instead of somebody coming in going, well, we see that. We'll fix that. Don't you worry about that. No, they'll go through step by step about what the process is, because it's your home and you deserve to know what they're going to do and how they're going to do it and how much time it will take or how little time it will take to resolve your issue. And that's what's great about B-Dry. So don't hesitate to call them today. If nothing else, just get the free quote, know where you're at, assess the situation with B-Dry, and then get it fixed when it's convenient for you. 205-942-1976 is the number, or you can go online to bdryalabama.com. All right, so many of us have stayed, maybe you've gone out of town, you've stayed in a hotel room. Hotel rooms, not really all that big, but we don't really think about the spaces we live in, maybe the size of our home. Like, yeah, you know, I'd like to have a home that's 2,500 square feet or 3,000. Maybe for some it's even bigger than that because you've got a big family. Whatever the case may be, could you imagine living in an apartment that is just over 190 square feet? 190, not even 200 square feet. We're less than that. So, JD, you and I are looking in this room, and we're just kind of generally assessing the space that you and I are in, or even the space that Steve is in, and that might qualify for 200 square feet.
1: Maybe.
0: 200, maybe.
1: Maybe.
0: Maybe.
1: An 18-wheeler tractor trailer is 450 square feet.
0: So you take half of that.
1: Half.
0: That's 225. You're still bigger in half of an 18-wheeler.
1: Yeah, you could still put one extra mini fridge
0: in there. Here's the deal. There's a lady named Gail, and we've seen this a couple of times. I just don't know how people do this. Gail Shulman, she lives in an apartment in New York City. She folds down her couch, and that's kind of that takes up all the space in her apartment. The 32-year-old is a content creator.
1: Uh-huh.
0: She lives in one of the smallest apartments in New York City. It's 191 square feet, and it's on the third floor of a Brooklyn studio. She's got a little single yellow sofa that also doubles as her living room, like sofa. And it's a pretty tight squeeze. I can't even imagine this. Listen, if you're a content creator, could you not create content in a 1,500 square foot apartment or house for?
2: But you probably couldn't afford it.
1: Couldn't afford it.
2: Yeah.
0: Shoo, wee.
1: I mean, it's working because we're talking about it. It's on the news, and she has created the content.
0: That's right. Absolutely,
1: yeah.
0: She has.
1: I mean,
0: so apparently she pays $2,151 a month for this, excluding utilities.
1: Mm.
2: Yeah, she can't afford a bigger place.
1: No. So when I was on active duty at Camp Lejeune.
0: Thank you for your service.
1: They thank you for your tax dollars, by the way. paid my bills. They, as like a private PFC Lance Corporal, they would put three of us in a room that's probably 600 square feet, one bathroom. When I was in schools at Camp Johnson, there was four of us in a room that big.
0: Golly.
1: And I don't want to make it sound like crazier than it is, so maybe it couldn't have been. It was like the size of a hotel room.
0: Yeah.
1: I mean, really, that's what the barracks looked like.
0: Right.
1: Was a three-level, you know, so there's like three sometimes four very smelly Marines living in very close quarters. So I get it.
0: Wow. I just, you know, I see this and I'm just thinking, again, if you're a content creator, can you not create content someplace other than this apartment in some other city for $2,000 a month?
1: That's
0: I mean, you can get a really nice apartment in Birmingham for less than that.
1: It's $100 a square foot per month.
2: Ouch.
0: Insane.
2: I mean, when I was in broadcasting school, I was in a little studio apartment. So the living room and the bedroom were the exact same thing. And it looked like the little kitchenette that I had looked like it was made out of a hallway. And bathroom wasn't very big, but it was bigger than that, I can tell you that.
0: Woo! She shares a bathroom, frequently cleaned by staff.

0: Now, there was another door you could go in where there was just a toilet and you could shut the door.
1: Mm-hmm.
0: But there wasn't, it wasn't big enough to put a shower or anything else in. So other parts of the plumbing around the sink was also this tub.
1: AJ and couldn't do that.
0: No.
1: No, AJ would lose his mind.
0: He would be freaked out. And then on the other side of the kitchen, and again, it probably was, you know, maybe about 300 square feet. But on the other side of the kitchen was the living room, and it was itsy bitsy.
1: Goodness.
0: I mean, like two chairs in there, and that was like it.
2: I'm remembering the Seinfeld episode where Kramer had the, the little trash thing in the drain.
0: Oh, yeah.
2: Installed into a shower.
0: Oh, yeah. Yeah.
2: Like, good grief.
0: I hate to say this, y'all. We're so spoiled.
1: Oh, yeah.
0: We're so spoiled, and we're so lucky we live where we live. You couldn't pay me $2,000 to live in that apartment.
1: If I was 20 and single.
2: There's not enough money in the world to make me move to New York City.
1: No. I mean.
0: Especially now with Mom Donnie there. Not even close. Back in the heyday, back when things were good in New York and trash was cleaned up and crime was down, maybe so. But no, pay me $2,000 to live in the apartment, I still would say no thank you. I appreciate it. Mm-mm, not doing it.
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6: We have a crash on 280 East at Summit Boulevard, blocking the left-hand lane. And we have a crash, the right shoulder's blocked. 65 North at Cahaba Valley Road, exit 246. I'm Phil Carter in the Traffic Center.
7: A very typical summertime day shaping up, highs this afternoon in the low 90s with a couple isolated storms out there. Feels like temperatures closer to 100 degrees with that Alabama humidity in place under a mix of sun and clouds. Tomorrow morning, we wake up in the 70s with mostly clear conditions for all those kiddos headed back to school on Wednesday. Happy first day to you guys. We will be hot again on Wednesday, low 90s, partly sunny skies, and another chance for those afternoon storms. By the end of the week and into the weekend, middle 90s for high temperatures with very few showers each day and a whole lot of heat and steam. I'm ABC 3340 meteorologist Emma Kate Cowan on Talk 90.
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0: 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You can go to Real Talk 995 TV. That is where we are at. Don't forget to download the app because, you know, you can take us, I don't know, you're going on vacation to the beach, you're going to Europe. You can always listen to us. You can watch us on YouTube as well there. So we encourage you to do that. Again, Real Talk 995 TV. You can also see JD's mug there this morning, and many of you don't get to see him very often. So there he is. Say good morning to him. Stop by and see him at Redland Rifle maybe later today. Sounds like you got a really busy day, JD.
1: Some of it just freed up.
0: Oh, did it? Okay. Yeah. Yay.
1: So, I'm pretty excited about that.
0: All right. Well, that's good and bad, right?
1: Yeah. No, I mean, I don't have to go out to Alabaster.
0: Okay. Well, good. You're going to save some gas today.
1: Yes.
0: Let's think about the positives in all of that. I mean, you know.
1: Well, with no bumper, my truck is a little bit more aerodynamic. It doesn't.
0: Now, you've got something in the back. You got to get that out of there. You're burning up some gas.
1: Oh, I do.
0: Yeah, you got to get that out of there. That's too heavy.
1: Yeah.
0: The coffin that you're riding around with in the back of your
1: truck. I was going to say, I do need to get rid of the bodies out of the back.
0: I mean, I know you love that on rainy days. There's not all that spinning side to side, you know, as you go down the road. But
1: I drive like an old man. It's fine.
0: You're going to get pulled over, and then you're going to be asked a lot of questions about why you have that back there.
1: Well, they're going to be like, why are there so many guns in here, and why are there so many bodies in the back? And it's like, look, I was bored.
0: Do you use that card often? Don't you know who I am? And talk about Redline? No.
1: No.
0: You don't use that.
1: No,
0: we don't use that either.
1: I don't.
0: Because let me tell you what, that gets you in a whole lot more trouble. You just sound like a jerk.
1: You do. Unless I know who the person is.
0: Yeah.
1: Now, if I knew who they were. Well,
0: and you're joking with them.
1: Right. If I knew who the cop was, I might run. And be like, I kid. I'm sorry.
2: While you're running from going, hey, remember high school?
1: Yeah, right, exactly.
0: Remember high school.
1: It's like, yeah, no.
0: We were talking earlier today, getting pulled over. And one of the last times I got pulled over, I had just left the grocery store. And I was headed home, and I had an awful day. I mean, it was just one of those, I want to go home, and I want to just, you know, veg out, because it just was one of those days. And I had four or five grocery bags full of food and cold stuff and everything else, and I got pulled over, and I tried to be polite as I could be, and, you know, roll down the window and kind of smile. And the officer was pretty much like, are you doing okay? Is everything okay today? And I was like, I've had a really rough day. I said, I just have. It's just been a really one of those days you'd like to put behind you and forget about it and move on with the next day. And he's like, yeah, I understand. And he's like, look, just slow down and go about your merry way, because he saw the groceries in the car. And I was like, thank you very much. I will slow down. And off I went.
1: I'm going to need to go home and eat this ice cream.
0: That's right. The whole gallon of it.
1: I don't want it melted.
0: But he picked up on, and I was just, you know, I think he was really good at body language and everything else. And again, I was just as polite as I could be, but I just was like, this was the last thing that I needed today. And it was my fault, you know, it wasn't anything they did. It was so.
1: Did you know you were speeding? Yes.
0: Yes.
1: I know.
0: I was trying to get home to get to this ice cream and put this day behind me.
1: Yeah. At least I didn't run 9 red lights. I mean, come on, you know, yeah. Could be a lot worse.
0: All right. How about this guy in Tennessee? 246 plants believed to be marijuana were found during a search warrant. A narcotics team executed a search warrant. This was on a home in Tennessee. I think this was Huntland, Tennessee, on July 29th. During the search, deputies found the more than 240 plants believed to be marijuana, a substance believed to be Schedule 2, and a substance believed to be Schedule 3, along with multiple UV lights and other paraphernalia linked to the cultivation of marijuana. Now, hang on a second. Think about this for a minute. Not one plant, not two plants, but in this guy's house, 246 plants. I just want you to think for a minute about, like, a house plant. You know, they look pretty over in the corner, and you're watering it daily and making sure it's near some light so it's doing well. This guy had 246
1: Were they seedlings,
0: plants.
1: Though?
0: No. No. I'll like show you a picture. Full grown. Like,
1: oh, good.
0: It looks like a forest in his house.
1: What city was that? I might need to call somebody and make sure that he didn't get in trouble.
0: He's in Tennessee. Yeah, if you've got a warrant, you know, a knock on your door, and they're going to come into your house, it is over for you.
1: Yeah.
0: This is not like down in my basement over in a corner behind some boxes. There's no way to hide this. 246 plants this guy had, charged with manufacturing, selling, delivering, and all these other charges that this guy had, felony drug paraphernalia, and maintaining a dwelling for drug purposes. He's going to be going to jail for a very long time. That's an awful lot of drugs. I mean, I just can't even imagine that. You know, maybe in your garage, maybe you get your garage sealed off or something like that.
1: It's not near Kingsport, is it? I'm concerned right now, actually.
0: No, it's not Kingsport. No, no, no. No, but I just, you know.
1: No, that's a lot.
0: And that is a lot. It's,
1: I mean, that's going to stink.
0: Yeah. Unless you like the smell of marijuana.
1: But, I mean, your neighbors. Maybe that's how you got in trouble.
0: Maybe.
1: You know, that's one of those things. That's why you can't have nice things.
0: You know, right? That I had a high school friend growing up that lived right next door to Bob Marley.
1: Really?
0: Yes.
1: Oh, I bet
0: and
1: that was
0: and the
1: a,
0: smell.
1: Yeah.
0: Even
2: actually
0: with
2: remembers that?
0: Yeah.
2: You sure?
0: Yes.
2: Yeah. Okay.
0: Yeah. The garage door closed and still you could, the smell of
1: contact every day, high. I was going to say every day
0: it's
1: the contact
0: day.
1: High.
2: Yeah. Contact
1: yeah.
2: high.
1: What school do you go to? Contact high.
2: School? School?
0: Yeah.
1: Oh, I can only imagine.
0: Can you?
1: Mm. Man.
0: Here's another crazy story. This involves former NFL receiver Stedman Bailey. Do y'all know who this is? Was arrested in Florida last month for allegedly having public, let's just say, relations at a mall, at a bar, at a mall. Now, this is coming from TMZ, so they're having a little fun with this. Hmm. Bailey and a woman, they were drinking at round one bowling and arcade inside Pembroke Lake Mall, July 26th. When police say they started having relations at the bar. Y'all, they were in a bar, and I understand alcohol.
1: A bowling alley. I mean,
2: bar and a bowling
0: I mean,
2: alley,
0: a trashy bar at that. Yeah. Can you call it a
2: classy,
0: trashy bar?
2: Come on, classy, mm. come on.
0: Police say surveillance footage showed Bailey and the woman with their a little bit of clothing down, kind of down, if y'all know what I mean. A witness said she saw them having relations before she told them to stop. Bailey told police that he and the woman had their a couple of items, clothing items pulled down, and said there was no, well, I can't even, I'm not even
2: no
0: saying
2: interrupting.
0: That.
1: They were sans pants is what you're saying.
0: Okay, yes. He blamed his behavior on being drunk after telling police that he had been taking shots. Bailey was arrested for misdemeanor exposure of his parts, according to the report. I'm not reading exactly what it says. Mm-hmm. A former West Virginia star, Bailey was an All-American for the Mountaineers his junior season after catching up. Now, why do we need to know about the passes and the yards?
2: Well, I mean, full disclosure, I looked him up because I didn't remember him. The second team All Big East 2011, 2012 first team All Big 12, first team All-American. Spent three seasons with the St. Louis Rams, caught only 59 passes. So it wasn't like he had a great NFL career.
0: And this is what it led to. Yeah. Drinking shots. And
2: now at 35
1: now
2: years
0: relations.
2: Old, he's arrested for
1: now he's,
2: you know,
1: he's catching
2: sex
1: something
2: in a
1: else.
2: Bar. You
0: know? I mean, that's what
2: yeah,
0: I find.
2: Well, he may be.
0: That's what I find so funny about this story. They go right into, right after he's arrested, about the relations. He was like, all catching 114 passes, 1,622 yards, and 25 touchdowns. I don't think his football career matters at this
1: point. There
0: was
1: a minimum word count for that article, is what it is. I mean, so
0: maybe
1: somebody will remember
0: this
1: guy.
0: Stats down, yeah. Like, right?
1: Yeah. Maybe it was like, this is how good he was. This and apparently he's not even that good.
2: I think we could have said, after a rather unremarkable NFL career.
1: Right.
0: Yeah, well, I think all of this is very forgettable, but could you imagine yourself, you're in a bar, maybe they're serving some wings and some burgers, and you're over there having you some lunch, and you look over at the bar, and here are these two people.
1: I got more questions I can't ask on air.
0: I mean, come on, y'all, really?
2: You know, I found a closet or something?
1: So it says that they were asked to stop.
0: Uh-huh. Hey, could y'all, I'm trying to, you know, enjoy my cold beer and my burger over here.
1: So could this have been avoided if they'd have just stopped? Is it because they were rude?
2: Well, it depends on exactly, you know, where in this particular bit of relationship you are.
0: I'm like, yeah.
1: You know, it's like, hey, do you mind? There's kids. And they're like, oh, yeah, you know, you're right. It sounds like
2: lunch and a show?
1: It sounds like he's making a case, though, with the shots of, like, blaming the bar.
0: He's blaming everybody right. but himself.
1: It's kind of like when you get drunk at a bar and then you get in an accident when you leave, you know, and they blame the bar.
0: You blame yourself.
1: Like, this wouldn't have happened if you just cut me off.
0: right, like it's somebody else's fault.
1: Right.
0: Good gracious. I don't know. That's just a crazy story. Come on, people.
1: No, there's...
0: And if anything, find you a little classier place to go than the round one bowling and arcade.
1: Yeah.
0: All right.
1: Too many kids.
0: That's right. The question of the day is coming up next.
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14: We have a crash on 280 East at Summit Boulevard, blocking the left-hand lane. And we have a crash, the right shoulder's blocked. 65 North at Cahaba Valley Road, exit 246. I'm Phil Carter in the Traffic Center.
15: A very typical summertime day shaping up. Highs this afternoon in the low 90s with a couple isolated storms out there. Feels like temperatures closer to 100 degrees with that Alabama humidity in place under a mix of sun and clouds. Tomorrow morning, we wake up in the 70s with mostly clear conditions for all those kiddos headed back to school on Wednesday. Happy first day to you guys. We will be hot again on Wednesday, low 90s, partly sunny skies, and another chance for this afternoon storms. By the end of the week and into the weekend, middle 90s for high temperatures with very few showers each day and a whole lot of heat and steam. I'm ABC 3340 meteorologist Emma Kate Cowan on Talk 90.
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0: I think I played it now.
1: Thank you, Steve. In the jungle, the mighty jungle, the lion sleeps tonight. 9:53, it's Dixon and Vining. Talk 99.5. Good morning to all of you as we begin to wrap things up. Before we get into the question of the day, let me thank JD again. We had Will here yesterday. It's kind of fun to have you guys from Breaking Bread and be able to talk to you. You and I haven't done this before, JD, but I do listen to you guys quite frequently and from 6 to 7, Monday through Friday, and it's always fun and good to have you in here this morning.
2: I appreciate it.
1: It's good to see you. And you guys get out and see him at Redland Rifle. Again, it's on Highway 280. Most of you know where it is. If you need a weapon, he's got just about anything you need. Ammo, too. You know, sometimes we tend to forget that.
2: We can get pretty much anything.
1: Anything that people need.
2: Absolutely.
1: Yep. So, selling more handguns than rifles? What are you selling most of right now?
2: I mean, handguns are good. They're always good. People are going to start coming around for hunting rifles and all that sort of stuff. So,
1: I know it's August, but let me tell you what.
2: Not too far
1: snap
2: away.
1: Snap your finger and there you go.
2: We're very much more, we're not as like hunting focused or whatever. It's really just kind of a smattering of all of it. And because I'm not a hunter either.
1: Yeah.
2: You know, so.
1: You look like a hunter. You could be.
2: I'd rather, I appreciate it.
1: That's not it, though.
2: That's what I was going for.
1: Yeah.
2: No, I enjoy hunting.
1: Well, you said yesterday you were on the range, so I know you're out there, you know, practicing and fire your weapon. And
2: I was videoing yesterday.
1: Were you videoing?
2: I was. Yeah. I was. We're recording some training videos, and so that's all I did. But it's intimidating to go out shooting with Jared and his guys because those dudes are good.
1: I mean, they're really, and
2: there's people better than them. And you see how those guys operate that stuff, and then you're like, man, there are guys that can do this faster.
1: Mm-hmm.
2: It's
1: well, they probably practice more often too. You're busy running a business. Yeah. You ain't got time for that.
2: No, I don't. Unless my business is shooting guns.
1: Yeah.
2: But that's Jared at Covenant Rescue.
1: Have you thought about putting in a range out there, or is that just there's too much liability and too much other stuff with it? Yeah.
2: It is, and it's an EPA thing too, because the air filters are filled with lead, so like you can't just dispose of them like a normal air filter.
1: Well, that's pricey.
2: It is very. So I talked to Gene Smith over at Hoover Tactical before we opened, and they took me all through the Hoover Tactical and just kind of explained all the things. And I mean, it's probably close to $150,000 per lane.
1: Jeez.
2: To put in a range. And then they had just stacks of the air filters in the back that they would wait. They would stack them up back there, and then they would take, and you'd have to like call an 18 wheeler, and it had to be EPA certified.
1: A lot of people don't know anything. They were like, well, I hadn't thought about that.
2: We get 10 calls a week of like, y'all got a range? No, sir. You should put one in.
1: Well, it's not so simple. You know, that's why I asked.
2: I'm thinking about doing the simulated range.
1: Oh, that would be cool.
2: You know, because that technology has come a long way.
1: Mm-hmm.
2: And then
1: get some female classes. I'll come out there and get some ladies out there and get us all trained up.
2: Jared and them do that as well. They've got some really good classes, and they'll go out. They've got a really nice range and all that sort of. It's not nice, but it's outside and it's big, and they can do all that as well. So we send folks over to them.
1: Very cool. Well, y'all go see JD.
2: Yeah.
1: When you need some weaponry.
2: Or some wood.
1: Or some wood. Or some eggs. Or some chickens. Yeah. What else you got?
2: You know, I mean, you know, I
0: make an offer.
1: You just need,
2: Yeah, exactly. Like, I don't know. What's going on today? What's going on today?
1: What do you got behind the counter today, JD?
2: Are you doing something interesting? Like, so we actually, I've actually created some software that we're going to be moving towards. That it's for gun stores, and it'll perform an ATF audit for you every 24 hours. And this is a big problem. And it's kind of one of those things where like, as I'm running the gun store, I'm seeing this issue. Right.
1: Mm-hmm.
2: And so, we're looking for beta testers for that right now. But it'll take and analyze, all the documents that the ATF comes in and analyzes. And then, every day, like it ingests and then it detects changes, and it's got a lot of analytics built into it about, you know, your employees and that type of stuff. But so when the ATF does show up to do your audit,
1: you're like, ready to go.
2: Yeah.
1: Oh, that's nice.
2: And it's a real, like, you're just having a gun store. You're just waiting for the ATF to show up.
1: Of course.
2: And do the audit.
1: Kind of like the ABC board in your bar.
2: Right. Basically.
1: No, thank you.
2: So, so yeah, we're, looking for beta testers right now for that, and we've got some other, a couple other things on the horizon.
0: On the horizon.
2: Yeah.
0: All right. While we got a couple of minutes, let's get into the question.
3: Dixon and Vining's question of the day.
0: Now I forgot what it was. Here it is. What is your number one office pet peeve? Now, I know not everybody's going into an office, but y'all play along. You know what I mean. Let's start with Steve. Steve, what is your number one office pet peeve?
4: The person who walks up to you and goes, I need you to do this, instead of saying, do you have time to do this?
0: Uh-huh. Very nice. And it's, instead of an order, you need an ask.
4: Exactly.
0: It's more polite to ask than to order you. You know what you need to say next time, Steve?
4: No.
0: Don't you know who I am?
2: Mm.
0: All right, JD. JD, what's your...
4: I learned the two-letter word no.
2: There you go.
0: Yeah, yeah. You can do that, too. Have you got a pet peeve?
2: Be on time.
0: Yes.
2: Like, just be on.
0: That's a very good one.
2: Just try.
0: It's very important.
2: You know, just try.
0: Youth today, they need to understand that on time doesn't mean 15 minutes late.
2: Right, right.
0: On time is 5 minutes early.
2: Unfortunately, it's not the military, so if you're late, I can't just send you out there with an axe and start chopping wood until you...
0: You know what? You ought to do that as punishment. If you're late to work, you're going to be... The first half hour or hour, you're going to go out back and chop wood.
2: And then I got to pay him for that.
0: Yeah, I guess.
2: Yes, it's a lose-lose.
0: Yep.
2: What's yours?
0: I want Jackie on this one because I was thinking it before she said it, but she said it, and I'm going to give her credit. The person that drinks the last cup of the first pot of coffee and doesn't brew another one. In other words, you took the last, and now there's no more coffee. Brew another pot. The love.
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6: Today is the day of the special primary voting for Congressional Districts 1, 2, 6, and 7. Governor Ivey is urging Alabamians in those districts to participate in the election and get to the precincts to vote. The person who gets the most number of votes in these primary elections will be declared the winner. It's a winner-take-all process with no runoff vote to be held afterwards. These special primary elections are taking place with the implementation of the state's 2023 congressional district map, which is not the court-ordered majority-minority map created in 2024. The U.S. Supreme Court's ruling on a similar redistricting case out of Louisiana is what cleared the way for the state of Alabama to return to this prior map. I'll be back with more Alabama stories after this.
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6: A graphite plant in Coosa County has been approved for a federal loan totaling $25 million. The loan is coming from the U.S. Export-Import Bank and will be going towards the Kellyton graphite plant so the plant can get ready for commercial production by next year. The Trump administration has pushed for critical mineral supply lines to be returned to U.S. soil in the interests of national security. Huntsville Mayor Tommy Battle is back from his honeymoon. Battle recently wed Jolynn Burks, a Tony native and former Miss University of Alabama. Burks spent time on Broadway and most recently retired from working as music professor at Belmont University. I'm Andrea Tice.
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16: For we are opposed around the world by a monolithic and ruthless conspiracy that relies primarily on covert means for expanding its sphere of influence, on infiltration instead of invasion, on subversion instead of elections, on intimidation instead of free choice, on guerrillas by night instead of armies by day. It is a system which has conscripted vast human and material resources into the building of a tightly knit, highly efficient machine that combines military, diplomatic, intelligence, economic, scientific, and political operations. Its preparations are concealed, not published. Its mistakes are buried, not headlined. Its dissenters are silenced, not praised.
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0: hello, hello, hello, hello. I say, hello, and hello. Welcome to a brand new edition of The Line. This is your Tuesday edition, and boy, has it already been a week. It has been a week, baby. A lot going on with this show. I mean, we had a lot. Do I got my headphones on backwards? Oh, no. I was looking at myself in the camera. I thought my headphones were on backwards. That was weird. A lot going on in this show. We talked a lot yesterday about some local issues that were close to my heart. And I know, you know, normal radio people would say, Andrew, it's not all about you. You got to think about what the audience wants to hear. And that's just not the way I operate. I'm sorry. I mean, and maybe it's attention deficit disorder or OCD or something like that, but I have to conduct this show in a way of what do I want to talk about and just hope that it's what you want to hear. It's kind of like gambling. It's kind of like going to the casino. You know, I come to this station, I put my $20 in the machine, and I hope for the best. And sometimes I lose my money. Let's be real about it. But sometimes I hit it big. And I think we hit it big yesterday, just like we're going to hit it big today. And you can't hit it big without everybody's lucky charm, the one and only John Moon! Hello! Clap your hands, everybody!
1: Shake that.

0: like that. You need to add a little phrase at the end, a little two-word phrase.
1: I'm not even going to ever think what it is. Just whatever comes out of my mouth.
0: Comes to your head.
1: Heck, I may even need to be ready with the red button occasionally.
0: Yes, that's true. Just like your final words on the,
1: yes,
0: on the pod.
1: On the pod.
0: Whatever comes to mind, just fire it off. I meant to post a reel yesterday. I think I've got maybe two or three left from what you've sent me. I've tried to do them every day, and I think I missed yesterday, but I'll...
1: Man, get real.
0: I'll try to get one posted today.
1: Okay, that's good. Oh, I'm dizzy.
0: Yeah. So, how'd your night go? I didn't hear much from you. I texted you with some big news, which we're not going to talk about yet.
1: Right.
0: But I got nothing out of you. You didn't even respond.
1: Mm-hmm. Yeah, I was in a lot of pain last night.
0: Yeah?
1: Yeah, I've been walking for a couple of days without the brace, and that's not smart. So, I had to bring it on. So, it was, you know, it was just like painful. I couldn't do hardly anything. I was going to work on my my music room and set up my sound system so I could practice, and couldn't lift anything.
0: Yeah.
1: And I got to the point where I couldn't walk. So I sat down and watched one of those Swedish noir crime thrillers.
0: On your Jack Flicks or whatever it's called?
1: No, not Nate Flicks. I've got to figure out how to work that because it is so overwhelming. It's, you know, you could spend 2 hours just going through it. That cat, Nate, has got like every movie known to man.
0: Dang.
1: Yeah. So, I mean, I just looked up. I'm going through a Nordic is what they call it, a Nordic crime thriller phase. A lot of good ones.
0: You have to use a VPN to use that service?
1: No.
0: Oh.
1: You just have to Netflix can add you.
0: Oh, I got you. So it's just like a little personal thing. It's
1: yeah,
0: not like...
1: but I'm not sure how much I'll use it. I will. I have to do research on what styles and things I like because there's just, I mean, there's stuff back from 1914.
0: Dang.
1: Yeah. And that stuff's fun.
0: That sounds like a blast.
1: It is. It was a blast. But no, I hate not being able to move around. I tried to work on some video stuff last night and it just wouldn't stop. Knee wouldn't stop hurting. I did the ice and everything. I've got to accept that I will have this brace for the rest of my life because I will let my leg fall off before I get a knee replacement. I saw what my poor sister went through. No, I won't do it.
0: Yeah, because, I wouldn't do that either.
1: No, I'll hop around like a pirate.
0: Yeah, you don't want to do surgery if you don't have to.
1: Mm-mm, and I won't. It'll go away.
0: And all this comes from falling down the stairs.
1: Yeah. Well, I mean, falling, I said I could have died.
0: Yeah.
1: Could have died. Well, it was the last step. But still, if I'd hit my head right, like in those crime thriller movies, if I'd have hit my head just right.
0: Yeah.
1: Off of the, there's a little marble piece there. If I'd have hit it, I'd be dead.
0: Yeah.
1: Right. I mean, unalived, YouTube. Unalived right now.
0: Yeah, yeah. Yeah, that would have been bad.
1: Wait, can you say on YouTube, can you say dead? Because they don't know what you're saying.
0: I think I would be
1: natural causes. I'd be an accident.
0: I mean, at the end of the day, we say stuff. I can't. It's too hard for me to do this show and also follow the rules of YouTube. So we say things on this show when I'm talking about, you know, horrendous crimes like April or Erme.
1: Yeah. Well, so you've gotten really good at that.
0: And I try, you know, if it presents itself and I say, okay, well, I know this is coming, so let me avoid saying the word so YouTube doesn't ding us, I will do that. But I don't always do that. In a lot of cases, I end up, you know, just whatever, just saying it. By the way, big day yesterday, as John Bird told us multiple times on the show, he was going to get his Costco membership yesterday. John Bird, how did that go?
1: It went quite well.
0: Did
1: it? With the exception, yes, if you look here.
0: Oh my God, he actually got it. Wow.
2: Picture?
0: Wow. Why didn't they give you a hard copy?
1: Because their machine was down.
0: Wow,
1: so
0: of course it was.
1: They said to come back Friday. They've got somebody out servicing it.
0: Well, so. you really don't need your card. You just need to download the app. And what you do is you, I haven't taken my card out in a year. You just, when you walk in, you pull your app up. It's got a barcode on it. You scan it.
1: Yeah, but my picture's so sexy. You
0: see well, your picture's on your app, too. So.
1: Okay, I'm sorry. I'm lying.
0: You didn't.
1: I went to all this trouble after work.
0: Wait a minute. You didn't. Instead of going to Costco, you took the time to Photoshop a fake Costco card?
1: Yeah. I mean, I they have them. It's amazing what they have on the internet. Wow. And they took a picture of myself and I made it grainy and everything.
0: Wow. Take a picture of that and we're posting that on the 99.5 page.
1: Okay.
0: Wow. That's crazy.
1: Yeah, yeah.
0: I cannot believe you did that.
1: Just my knee was hurting because it started hurting.
0: I knew you weren't going to go.
1: I couldn't do all the walking. You know, I mean, otherwise I would have. And then, you know, I had extra production to do here because, you know, we had to work on something for today, you know. And
0: right.
1: I had to do the show promos, pieces of audio, mm-hmm. and, you know, all that. And then I was asked twice to bring guests up because Leland had candidates on. So, you know, by that time it was like 4:45.
0: Who was the candidates? Was it Gary Palmer one of them?
1: Yeah.
0: You don't even know.
1: No, but I mean, one of them was. She was very fetching.
0: Very.
1: And I hope that she wins.
0: Well, who was it?
1: I don't know. They introduced themselves in the elevator and had a bunch of people with her. And
0: so you're saying that it was an attractive candidate. You just don't remember her name.
1: Right.
0: Okay.
1: Well, I mean, four people in the elevator.
0: Oh, so you don't know that she was the actual candidate?
1: Yeah, she was.
0: Oh, she was.
1: Yeah, they had little buttons and things.
0: You know, okay.
1: Her face on it.
0: And her name on it that you can't remember?
1: Yeah, no, I can't remember.
0: You should have gotten a button so you could remember her name.
1: Yeah, well, I mean, hopefully she won. That's, you know, that's the main thing. I'll be a constituent of her anytime. But anyway, that's tacky. What in the heck is going on?
0: I'll be your constituent any day.
1: Yeah, but you know what going out at 5 o'clock on the interstate is like. And I knew I'd have to go through all that, and I knew that my knee couldn't take it. So before I pulled out, I was like, gosh, it's awfully late. Let me take 20 more minutes and recreate this.
0: Wow, dude.
1: Because I was sitting down, my knee was resting, you know.
0: So what's the next day where I can, you know, say that you're not going to go? Like, when's the next day you say you're going to go?
1: I would say Thursday.
0: Okay.
1: I'm going to go.
0: So John Bird will not go get his Costco card on Thursday.
1: No, I will. Now, with my knee feeling better, God willing, you know, it's all about the knee. Because, you know, you have to wait in those long lines because everybody wants to be a member of Costco. And I hope the machine's not broken.
0: The line to get your card's not that long.
1: Well, yeah, but to get in, the parking, oh, my gosh.
0: Well, the parking is bad. But, I mean, if you drive around for 20 minutes, you'll eventually get a close parking spot because so many people are coming and going.
1: Yeah, but I don't do that. I'm like my dad. I try and park way away from any kind of parking so they don't open their door on my car.
0: Mm. I gotcha.
1: And how about you? How much your evening?
0: Uh-oh. I did Mandu. Mm-hmm. And then I got home and I had some of the quesadillas from Costco that we got last time that we hadn't cooked yet.
1: Yes.
0: So I said, you know what? I'm gonna cook them on the Blackstone. And so I proceed to do that and cook them. But I was like, well, I want to do something else because there's only like four pieces of quesadilla. I was like, I want to do something more. What about eggs? And Trish was like, yeah, do some fried eggs. Why don't you do some scrambled eggs too? And I'm like, all right, I'm going to do it. So I do the fried eggs. And I don't cook eggs normally, but I got in there and I just killed it, man. I made the best fried eggs.
1: Oh, man, Friday.
0: They were runny on the inside and everything.
1: Oh, dang. So I signed up. Did you
0: salt and pepper? Cheese? I didn't put cheese on those because I was going to put cheese on the scrambled eggs. So I put oil down on the griddle, and normally what you would do is you would take a pair of tongs and crinkle up some paper towels and like kind of spread the oil around, right? Mm-hmm. Well, I was like, yeah, I don't need the tongs. I'll just kind of, you know, keep my hand up top and I'll just take it and kind of move the oil around. Well, I dip my pinky finger right into that blazing hot oil.
1: What the heck, man?
0: And I just about burnt my pinky finger off, dude. It's bad, dude. Look at that. I got a blister coming up.
1: Let me see. Hold it up.
0: And it was like,
1: oh man, I can tell that's bad.
0: Oh, it was so painful, and I could not get it to stop. I just kept my hand in a cup of water for like 3 or 4 hours until I went to bed, and it was miserable. So it ruined the whole thing, and I didn't do the scrambled eggs, and so that's my first Blackstone accident, and ruined my night.
1: Man.
0: So, I've really been good at ruining my nights as of late. Trish will tell you that.
1: You think you're self-sabotaging and don't realize it?
0: No, I think things are happening and just railroading me. But anyway, let's do a Hey Now roll call, shall we? Up first on our early birds, we've got a Tracy. We got a Scott, we got a Tony, we got a Rod and Tupelo, and that's it on the... No, and a Bubba Rumble as an early bird. Ooh. He was the last early bird. He almost made it.
1: Oh, dang.
0: Which leaves in the number one spot today. Wow.
1: What the heck? Hey, timpani player, chill out, man.
0: Chill out, bro.
1: Because I knew when he's excited.
0: None other than...
2: Hansel King! Hello.
1: Sweet. Hello. Did you say Hansel Queen?
2: Hansel King.
1: Oh, okay.
0: Not Queen.
1: You gotta do your pronunciation a little bit better when you're going through the megaphone.
0: Tommy Mitchell, number two. Maggie, number three. Then you got Trey Sidney with the J's. Grubby Old Goat with the J's. Heath, hell yeah. Ricky, Saxon, Grimes, JC, Dixter. B-Rad, Lynn, Michael, Michelle, Kenny, Drew, Graham, Mark and Kim, Jay, Steve, Thomas, Jonathan, Tanya, Jeff.
1: Whoa, dude.
0: A lot of people today. So, hey now to you. A lot to talk about today. Also, well, a couple orders of business. We are going to be at 11 o'clock running a best of. And we are going to be back at 11:30. We have a meeting to go to. So it's just, we'll be gone. We'll leave at 11. We'll come back at 11:30 and then, we'll get back to it. And I am not going to be here Friday. I had to take Friday off. Yeah.
1: What?
0: It's because I got to get this bathroom stuff done and, you know, Trish took off and it's just a whole thing. So I'm not going on like a lavish vacation like most people do.
1: Well, maybe I can help you when I get off. I mean, I'll be glad to.
0: Yeah, get you to limp over there. How about you help me by just going and getting your Costco membership and giving me peace of mind?
1: Peace of mind. You sound like a Costco commercial.
0: Yes, get your Costco membership for peace of mind. Peace of mind. All right, 205-545-9950. A lot to get to. Let's make that happen. Up next,
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0: All right, here we go. Here we go. Here we go. Here we go. That was not Hansel's song, by the way. We didn't get anything from him. So, look at the text line. Jake says those two candidates were Dixon and. Crap, I lost it. Dixon and Amia. So Amia must have been Amia. She must have been the girl that you found.
1: Ah, well, she's the girl of Amia. Amia.
2: That's off-putting. I am officially off-putting because of my weight.
0: Yeah. Let's see.

0: Aiken and Gary Palmer is who he talked to. So, did you see Gary Palmer up here?
1: No, he must have been after.
0: Oh, gotcha. Vicky says, I got you beat. I lost a lizard in my house yesterday.
2: Now, that was fun.
0: I thought it said a lot lizard. I was like, yeah, that would be good.
1: Hiding in the bathroom.
0: Smitty says, Skippy, put mustard on your burn. Thank me later. All right, thank you for the mustard advice. John says, I think her name is pronounced like Tammy without a T. So Amy. Amy.
1: Amy.
0: Amy. All right, bottom of the hour. Let's do it.
3: A very typical summertime day shaping up. Highs this afternoon in the low 90s with a couple isolated storms out there. Feels like temperatures closer to 100 degrees with that Alabama humidity in place under a mix of sun and clouds. Tomorrow morning we wake up in the 70s with mostly clear conditions for all those kiddos headed back to school on Wednesday. Happy first day to you guys. We will be hot again on Wednesday, low 90s. Partly sunny skies, and another chance for this afternoon storms. By the end of the week and into the weekend, middle 90s for high temperatures with very few showers each day and a whole lot of heat and steam. I'm ABC 3340 meteorologist Emma Kate Cowan on Talk 99.5.
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2: Hey everyone, it's Valerie Vining and Richard Dixon of the Dixon and Vining Morning Show. Coming up tomorrow, we'll talk about Alabama's special primary election today. We'll run down the winners tomorrow morning. Anthony Fauci's lies over what he knew about vaccines and didn't share with the American people continues to grow. Massachusetts just signed a bill allowing abortions right up until birth. And the city of Irondale has added 10 new police cruisers to its fleet at a cost of $675,000. Those stories and more tomorrow morning here on Talk 99.5.

0: because most of you guys are aware we spent a tremendous amount of time on the show yesterday, better part of an hour, I guess, talking about what was going on in Blount County. And we talked about how why this was getting so much attention at this moment was the fact that the SRO, the school resource officer at Locust Fort, was taken away from the school. And it was he was beloved by the students and the faculty and the teachers and everything else. And people were pissed off about it. And a big part of it was because the story as to why it happened didn't make any sense. They not only pulled him out of the school, but they demoted him from sergeant, put him back on patrol, and docked his pay. And so people were like, okay, wait a minute. The story was, you know, something about this car, this police cruiser, and the decals on it and everything else. And there's arguments to be made on both sides of the decal thing. You know, some people think it's irrelevant. Maybe it is to an extent, but also there's other concerns. And I really don't even care about the decal stuff. Like, it's not that big a deal, because for me, I always felt like there was more to it. So that led us to talking about the person that's behind all this happening in the first place, and that was the sheriff of Blount County, Sheriff Mark Moon. And Mark Moon was the one that made that decision, even put out a statement and said, you know, some of these things that are being said by, not directly by the SRO, whose name is Jason Hollingsworth, but by his daughter, about him having to drive a cruiser that doesn't have AC in it for 5 years, or, you know, this, that, and the other, not having the equipment they need. He was like, no, no, that's true. And then other people are like, no, it is true. We witnessed it firsthand. It's absolutely true. And so anyway, there was a lot of back and forth to where two people or two groups of people were saying two different things, and it, you know, somebody's lying. And so we dug into that. And we said, at the end of the day, Mark Moon, the sheriff of Blount County, has got too much going on. He's got lawsuits. I mean, a lot of lawsuits going on. He's got this new situation, which thrust him back into the headlines unnecessarily. Like, as a sheriff, you are to be there for your officers and to solve problems that arise within your department. Like, you're in the leadership role. It's up to you to kind of figure out how to work things out. This officer, by the way, the founder, or one of the founders of the SRO program, like, he's the head over the SRO program. And instead of trying to find a solution, he claims that, you know, well, he said this, and so we're demoting him, and blah, blah, blah, blah, blah. So it was that. It was all the lawsuits. Then you've got the text message stuff, which I just, it's weird because not many people talk about it. But yet there's no explanation for it. And I think that's incredibly weird that everybody just brushes that under the rug. If it's fake, if it's AI, if it's like a John Bird Costco membership, like, just tell us. If somebody just made it on a computer and these weren't his text messages going back and forth with a confidential informant, then just say so. But he hasn't. He just, well, there's rumors out there. They're absolute lies. What rumors? What specifically? And how are they lies? You know, I don't expect people to prove a negative, but you've got to be able to at least address it directly, because it's still floating out there. And then again, you know, I guess there's enough people on his side where everybody just kind of sweeps that under the rug. But it seems like kind of a big deal if you're married and you're running around with another woman and also in a pastoral role at a church and all of this. And then on top of that, the sheriff. Anyway, so we said yesterday, too much going on. You got to step down, dude. You cannot continue to be sheriff. You just can't. And sure enough, yesterday afternoon after the show, reports start coming out that Mark Moon plans on taking his name off the November ballot. And
1: yes,
0: he puts out a video with his arm around his wife, talking about all the horrible things that's been happening to his family, all the character assassinations and you know, the torture that they've been put through because he decided to be sheriff and this, that, and the other, and he's going to end his campaign. He contacted the Alabama GOP and said, "I'm take my name off the ballot. I'm not going to run for re-election." Now, I don't know what it was yesterday that caused him to go ahead and pull the trigger on that and make that decision. And I assume that that decision, maybe it was a build up, but something happened yesterday to make him go ahead and pull the trigger on that. I don't know what it was.
1: I know what it was, Andrew.
0: But we're going to go ahead and claim credit for it. We're going to claim credit for pushing the straw that broke the camel's back.
1: You did it, bro.
0: We did it. And honestly, it probably wasn't us. But still, I guarantee you, he knew that we were talking about it on this show. Where, not that he was listening, but somebody in his circle told him, "Hey, there's Birmingham radio.
1: They're coming after you, man. That Andrew guy's coming after you."
0: there's a Birmingham radio station. The biggest talker in the state is talking about you and all the scandals you've got. And the next thing you know, he bows out. But for me, I'm going to be honest with you, I don't think it's enough. I think he should go ahead and bow out. Now, that being lined up with reality may not work, because the commission is currently, the Blaine County Commission is currently going around shopping for somebody to run for sheriff, including within the police departments, and everybody's saying, "Nah, we're good. We don't want to do that." Not only do we not want to do that, we're not willing to take a pay cut and deal with all that drama. Because again, whoever inserts themselves into the role of Blaine County Sheriff has still got a bunch of lawsuits to deal with. It wasn't that long ago an inmate died in their custody. Like, there's a lot of stuff. It's very Walker County Sheriff Department-esque, if you will. Like, they got some issues, and nobody wants to touch that position with a 10-foot pole. So if Mark Moon were to step down today, which, again, if we're talking about what's right, I think that's probably it. Who's going to be put in place? Maybe the guy under him that knew about all these scandals and didn't say anything about it. You know, so you kind of get in this position where you're not really helping anything by Mark Moon resigning before November. So I think what needed to be accomplished was accomplished. And Mark Moon finally saying, "You know what?" And listen, it would be fantastic if all of these things were not true. I would love nothing more than for Mark Moon to come out and say, "You know what? We did some investigating," because I don't know if you know this, but the sheriff's got some investigative powers. "We investigated this and we found out that these text messages weren't true. We ran them through ChatGPT, and ChatGPT confirmed that they were AI generated," or something. You know, like, you could do stuff to find out or to disprove these here text messages, right? But that's not being done. It's not even being addressed. It's not even being brought up. So anyway, that was all side note stuff. But what really got the community pissed off, and I think is what ultimately caused this thing to boil over, was the SRO situation in Locust Fork. And people got in an uproar in Locust Fork and really throughout Blount County, because some people were already hot on the sheriff's case of, "You got too many scandals going on." And so they jumped on board. And ultimately, he makes that announcement. And then the SRO, Hollingsworth, gets put back in his position at Locust Fork. And he's officially back at that school as their school resource officer.
1: Justice is served.
0: That's right. And I assume, I haven't confirmed this, but I assume that if they put him back in that position, they restored his rank to sergeant, and adjusted his pay back to what it was, adjusted it accordingly. So everything is back. The SRO is back where he needs to be. Mm-hmm. And
1: well, this is the way media is supposed to be used.
0: Yeah.
1: For the good, the greater good.
0: And now everybody's telling me that I got to run for sheriff and you got to be my deputy sheriff.
1: Let's do it.
0: Could you imagine? I don't know, man. I don't want to deal with all that. Yeah. There's a lot of stuff.
1: Who did the video and the campaign poster yesterday and posted it?
0: Oh, I'm not sure. So yeah, somebody posted something of us, our first campaign advertisement. Yeah. For sheriff. We're riding horses.
1: No, you're riding the horse. I'm like Barney Fife.
0: Oh, okay. I thought I saw you on a horse too.
1: No, I wish. I'm quite the
0: No, you rider. If you go look, you're on a horse, just like I am.
1: Really? I must have been a new one that was added.
0: Yeah, buddy.
1: Riding backwards on a donkey.
0: So that's how all that played out. They had that commission meeting this morning. There was a lot of people there, including my dad, who showed up. I even sent him, because I was watching it, I sent him a screenshot of his bald head and sitting in one of the seats.
1: Celebrity. Hey, we had a correspondent.
0: It was like a security camera view of the commission meeting. So I was watching that. The SRO's daughter got up there and spoke and, you know, reiterated what she's been saying the whole time, that the sheriff has not been forthcoming on these issues. And I'm not going to spend a lot of time on it, but I think it was retaliatory for something else. And you have gotten to a point where morale is so low within that sheriff's department, you can't stick around. It's just like we said yesterday in college football. We've seen it a million times. When a coach starts to lose the players, what happens to the coach? He gets fired. I watched it happen with Fulmer. I watched it happen with Dooley. I watched it happen with Butch Jones, Jeremy Pruitt. Like, I've seen it a million times. And that's what's happened here. You've lost the players. You've lost your officers. And people, you know. I mean, what are they supposed to do when you've got all this going on and you're not being honest about stuff? They're supposed to respect you. They're supposed to, you know, go out there and defend your name for the sheriff's department while you're creating a stain on the sheriff's department itself, and half the county hates you. I mean, come on. You know, Mark Moon has done some good things in the county. I don't want to discount that, but all of that's going to be overshadowed by all of this. It's going to be overshadowed, you know. And maybe, listen, maybe it was a desire to be seen. Maybe it was a desire to be out there and be the face of, you know, Blount County or whatever, you know. Because he did post a lot of videos until his text messages started coming out. And then he stopped posting videos. But he was always on there doing live videos and everything else. He teamed up with Chris Hansen so he could get on a TV show and bust some child predators out in Cleveland and all this kind of stuff. And, you know, he even did the X5 podcast at one time.
1: Oh, that's right.
0: With our boys, with Lineham and the boys, you know? And so he was, he liked the attention. That's for sure. But it's not necessarily it's not what makes you a good sheriff. So, best of luck to Mark Moon and his future endeavors. And remember, this is a guy I supported. I thought he was a super good, cool guy. I didn't see anything wrong with him, but, you know, you kind of have things start piling up, and then you start adding to it, like with this SRO situation, and you just make it worse.
1: Power corrupts even the best of us.
0: That's right. 205-545-9950. Remember, coming up at 11 o'clock, we're going to be running the best of for about 30 minutes. We got to do a meeting, and all of our meetings take place in the middle of the day, so it's just the reality. We'll do that. We'll be back on the other side of that, and we'll keep it going, man. Got a lot to talk about today. Back after this.
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0: You know what? As far as a replacement for Blount County Sheriff, and I'm not sure where he lives, but Jared Hudson would, I think, make a good Blount County Sheriff.
1: Absolutely. That's a great idea.
0: And if he doesn't live in Blount County, you know, go buy a house.
2: Let's give him a little hunting cabin out there.
0: Yeah, I don't know, man.
2: Well, I mean, it's good news for the county, I think.
0: Yeah, well, he, Jared Hudson did a lot of work with the sheriff's department, did a lot of work with Moon, and I don't know what Jared knew about Mark Moon or what as far as his personal life, but Mark Moon was a big Jared Hudson supporter. It was kind of one of the last things that he really, the last meaningful things outside of the video he posted yesterday on, that he posted on Facebook. So he was heavily involved in supporting Jared Hudson for Senate. So I don't know. I mean, maybe it's worth. Maybe Jared Hudson may not want to do it. I don't know. He's got his own stuff going on. You know.
2: I wonder if the sheriff's department is in a mess behind the scenes.
0: Oh, it is absolutely. Yeah. They got.
2: So whoever comes in is gonna have to clean up the mess.
0: Correct.
2: So it'll be double the pressure.
0: And that's again. I've already heard that you know commissioners are going around to law enforcement in the county asking like, hey, who wants to, does anybody want to run for sheriff? And everybody's like, no, we don't want to. I mean, that was happening as of yesterday, you know, they're shopping and they're not finding anybody. And the Alabama GOP held the meeting last night to talk about who they were going to replace him with. And I don't think they came up with anything. I haven't heard anything. So we'll see. We'll see. It's a tough spot to be in. But again, for the immediate issues, which was the SRO thing, that problem is seemingly fixed. And somebody even sent me a picture of the patrol vehicle with the Locust Fork decals on it, and it was sitting at the sheriff's department while Hollingsworth is at the school, which means he's driving a different patrol car and not the one that was allegedly at the center of this controversy.
2: Well, you know what? Maybe it's too hot in there in the car, and maybe it's broken down.
0: Yeah.
2: It's a piece of ish.
0: Well, the car with the decal, I guess, had air conditioning in it, but
2: wasn't it one time? Didn't his daughter say that
0: it was a different vehicle, from what I understand?
2: Ah,
0: but again, they talked about that's one thing people were asking about. They're like, well, they talk about how they didn't have the money to fix the air in these vehicles, but at the same time, they had the money to, you know, get the vehicle striped and decals, mm-hmm. and at one point they painted, had an entire Tahoe painted, repainted, and all this other stuff. And I'm like, listen, I get it. There's money problems. Sheriff's departments all across the country deal with that. But I wouldn't mind just seeing the budget for the county and for the sheriff's department and see what kind of goofy stuff that money's being spent on. Because I bet you somebody with a brain or somebody that's watched a couple Dave Ramsey videos could get in there and trim it up pretty good. But hey, what do I know? I'm just a homely talk radio show host that grew up in Rimlap, Alabama. All right, best of up next, back in 30.
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4: U.S. Congressman Dale Strong would like to see further development and use of the Belafonte nuclear plant in Jackson County. Strong believes that the nuclear plant could serve as a vital asset for North Alabama when it comes to further power generation. The Tennessee Valley Authority owns that site and is currently within negotiations with GE, Vernova, Hitachi Nuclear Energy when it comes to bringing in small modular reactors in an effort to return to nuclear energy production. Strong says that Jackson County and that entire region is ready to unleash Belafonte's full potential, and Strong has often urged the TVA to pursue this avenue of energy generation in order to meet current and future energy demands. Strong says he does not want to see North Alabama ever have to experience rolling blackouts on power as was done last year during a winter storm. I'll be back with more Alabama stories after this.
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4: Taylor Farms is back in the news. 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Taylor Fresh Foods is the parent company to Taylor Farms. 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
12: Well, we are opposed around the world. by a monolithic and ruthless conspiracy that relies primarily on covert means for expanding its sphere of influence, on infiltration instead of invasion, on subversion instead of elections, on intimidation instead of free choice, on guerrillas by night instead of armies by day. It is a system which has conscripted vast human and material resources into the building of a tightly knit, highly efficient machine that combines military, diplomatic, intelligence, economic, scientific, and political operations. Its preparations are concealed, not published. Its mistakes are buried, not headlined. Its dissenters are silenced, not praised.
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0: Ladies and gentlemen, hello, hello, hello, hello, hello, hello, hello, and hey now, welcome to Dog99.5, Dog99.5.com. 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I'm using my my streaming phone to watch YouTube and watch the chat. I just thought about that, and I'm like, dude, I got four devices here. There's no reason I can't be watching the YouTube chat while I'm watching the text line.
1: Yeah.
0: And watching everything.
1: I mean, that's
0: else.
1: A great idea. I have my 8 and it's still good. I can do the same thing.
0: You keep
1: Let's be twinsies. Let's be twinsies.
0: Well, when are you going to do it? When are you going to bring your 8 up here?
1: Okay. All right. When are you going to buy a selfie stand like mine?
0: I've got one right here.
1: That's mine.
0: No, I bought this. I bought this yesterday.
1: Look, I'm going to send the link, not to you, to Trish, because she'd take care of business.
0: That's fine. That's fine. Whatever you want to do. By the way, I noticed that there was somebody bought groceries, and there's like a bunch of groceries in the break room. And I thought, man, as soon as John Bird sees this, he's going to dig in.
1: No.
0: Well, I just got an email from James, and it said, we have food and drinks in the refrigerator. That is for our town hall tomorrow. Please do not open or touch.
1: Oh.
0: So you better not. When is our town? Do we have a town hall tomorrow?
1: It's at 11 o'clock, of course.
0: Of course. It's at 10:45.
1: Oh, well, that's a whole lot better. Yeah, but I mean, I'll find out what they have, and if they have, like, just meat and some greens, I'll get that.
0: Yeah, I don't know what they're going to have. Usually they cater food, but it sounds like they're doing it themselves. If they went to Walmart and bought a bunch of groceries. Which is a new tactic. I've never seen that before.
1: Trying to save money?
0: Maybe. I don't know. They should ask me to cook for the town hall one day.
1: Mm-hmm.
0: And I can put together, I'll put together my famous sliders, my stuffed peppers. I'll get Trish to make that meatloaf.
1: Oh.
0: Like, we could do a lot of stuff.
1: Hey, by the way, just ask, when is she making that meatloaf again?
0: I don't know. You said you were going to be texting her. Why don't you ask her?
1: Yeah, I will. And you know what? I've got 12 drumsticks in the freezer with your name on it. Next time you invite me over tomorrow, I'm joking. Next time you invite me over, I'm bringing my... You've got an air fryer, right?
0: Yeah, but I don't like drumsticks, really.
1: Are you out of your mind?
0: I mean...
1: When you cook with an air fryer with spices... It's like a chicken wing on steroids.
0: I mean, I will eat drumsticks. I'm just not a fan. Like,
1: forget it.
0: Okay, I'll forget it.
1: Nope, forget it. I'll bring peanut butter and jelly and bread, and we'll have sandwiches.
0: That's fine. I mean, I haven't even invited you over, though.
1: Well, I know, but it's like last night, Seth and Megan are friends.
0: Yeah.
1: I invited myself over. And I bought a big old steak for Seth and I, a ribeye steak. And then I got something for Megan because she's with the child. So I got her like some fettuccine Alfredo, you know, and it was great. And I want it. You know, I want to bless you guys too. But you won't let me. I don't understand why. Maybe now that it's just the two of you. I don't know.
0: Sean says, you cook is probably better than your show. You cook is so... Maybe he says... Maybe he means your cooking is
1: cooking.
0: Probably...
1: Yes.
0: Okay. My cooking is also better than your spelling.
1: Now, you know what, Sean, S-E-A-N? You're just joking. You love the show. You know you do.
0: He's just joking.
1: Of course he is.
0: I'm sure he's a good guy. Anyway, 205-545-9950. Shout out to Claude and Bama Phoenix on the YouTube. I see you guys. You'll get on the YouTube and give me a hey now. I am now going to be monitoring YouTube from here on out, and I'm going to shout you out when I see you. We're not going to do the drill sergeant shout out that we got in trouble for last time, but I'll give you just a regular shout out. I want to reset for this hour and give you just a couple of odd and end things that have been, they kind of piggyback on some things we had talked about recently. And one is, if you go back to the White House Correspondents' Dinner shooting, all right, Cole Allen, remember the whole thing. Do you guys recall when it came out that there was that Twitter handle or that Twitter account, X account, that was floating out there from 2022? Or is it, maybe it was 23? It was before Butler, the Butler assassination attempt, if I'm not mistaken. And it was like Henry Martinez, and it had the icon. The profile picture was Pepe the Frog, and he had a suit, a bow tie, and he had the champagne glass, which was seemingly, you know, Pepe at a White House Correspondents' Dinner. And the only tweet that he had put out there was the words Cole Allen. And you can, by the way, spell Allen multiple ways. He just happened to spell it the right way, just Cole Allen. And it got a lot of people asking, like, how did that happen? How is it possible that this guy, with one single tweet back years ago, his only tweet is the name of the White House Correspondents' Dinner shooter. On top of that, his header picture, his cover photo, when traced back to its origin, was from some website called Time Machine something. Okay? You all remember that. I'm just setting the table here. Now we have a new one. And this time it relates to what we discussed when it comes to what happened on the cruise ship recently. I think we talked about it on Monday. A hantavirus outbreak on the cruise ship. Now, in this instance, on X, you've got an account called Soothsayer. Soothsayer. I am a soothsayer. @IamASoothsayer. And they have 1, 2, 3, 4 tweets that they've posted. 4 posts on here. All right. They're all from 2022, from June 10th to June 17th, so in a 7-day span. And the second to last post that they made on June the 11th, 2022, was 2023. This is what the post says. 2023, Corona ended. 2026, hantavirus. Almost if to say, the coronavirus pandemic ends in 23, which you can argue when COVID ended, I guess. but in 2026, hantavirus. And now we're looking, and it's becoming a bigger deal about this hantavirus. This Twitter account, this X account, has apparently predicted that back in 2022. And I can't help but wonder what in the hell's going on. And in the guy's bio of this Twitter account, it says, reads the future. That's all it says. It just says, reads the future. Now, call it a coincidence, call it dumb luck, or whatever, but I find it kind of odd that yet here we are again, random Twitter account that is apparently predicting the future from years past. I was tipped off by another Twitter account about this, and it says, this X user with only five posts, I guess it's five posts, not four, predicted the end of the coronavirus and the start of the hantavirus in 2022. Soothsayer's profile claims he reads the future through astrology. Many X users are starting to believe intelligence agencies are leaking scripted events, while conspiracy theorists are claiming time travel could be why there are so many accounts with less than eight posts predicting the future. So again, could be one of three things. As this account says, it could be intelligence agencies leaking scripted events. And dare I say, COVID was a scripted event because it was bought and paid for and then lied about all along the way and tried to pretend like it was something it wasn't. Or it could be, as conspiracy theorists, quote unquote, whoever they may be, that time travel could be happening. So I don't know what's going on, but it's kind of freaking me out.
1: Are you serious?
0: I wanted you to hear all that, but you were on the phone for the entire segment. No,
1: but the time travel, I'm all in.
0: You wish you could time travel back to 10 minutes ago.
1: I can at the break.
0: No. All right, let me just...
1: Just real quick.
0: Remember the White House Correspondents' Dinner Shooter.
1: Right.
0: Cole Allen.
1: Yeah.
0: Then there was a Twitter account out there.
1: Oh, yeah.
0: Only tweet they posted, 2022, mm-hmm. Cole Allen. That's all it said. Then the cover photo was like from some website called Time Travel or something. Mm-hmm. Well, remember we talked about the hantavirus?
1: Yes.
0: On the cruise ship.
1: Right.
0: There is an account out there that was made in 2022.
1: No, there's not.
0: That has only five posts, and on one of those posts, it just says 2023, Corona ended, 2026, hantavirus.
1: Oh, my gosh. Oh, I'm all in. I'm digging. I'm all in this.
0: What does that mean? And the account is named Soothsayer, and his bio just says, reads the future. And he's got a bunch of astrology stuff on there.
1: Oh, my gosh.
0: He claims he predicts the future through astrology. But again, he joined in June of 2022, and he only posted in a 7-day span from June 10th to June 17th, 2022, and has never updated it since.
1: And they won't find him. You know why? Because he's back in the time where he came from. In the future. Dang.
0: Would the future be now?
1: He's either traveling. No, he would have to travel back in time because it has already happened. He knows about the hantavirus.
0: Yeah, he's talking about hantavirus being the next COVID.
1: Right.
0: So we haven't quite gotten there yet. So is he further into the future?
1: Yeah, if he's further into the future, he knows what happens.
0: So you think
1: he might be like 8 years old right now. or 11.
0: So you think hantavirus is going to be the next COVID?
1: I don't want it to be, but I mean, you know, I'm not wearing a mask. It can, hantavirus can take me out.
0: Well, as I mentioned, people say one of two things. It's either time travel or it's intelligence agencies predicting, quote unquote, by putting on social media through random accounts what is about to happen.
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0: I did find a response from Donald Trump about he commented on the death of Ted Turner, and we were questioning whether or not, you know, they had a relationship or whatever. And people were like, well, Ted Turner was a liberal and all this stuff. But I thought that I remembered them having a cordial relationship.
1: Mm-hmm.
0: And here's what Trump said. He said, Ted Turner, one of the greats of all time, just died. He founded CNN, sold it, and was personally devastated by the deal because of the new ownership, because the new ownership took CNN, his baby, and destroyed it.
1: Ah.
0: It became woke and everything that he is not all about. Maybe the new buyers, wonderful people, will be able to bring it back to its former credibility and glory. Regardless, however, one of the greats of broadcast history and a friend of mine. Whenever I needed him, he was there, always willing to fight for a good cause.
1: Wow.
0: More
1: so
0: words.
1: So like I said, they were balanced in the early days until I guess he sold it, and then that's where it went to hell.
0: Yeah, poor CNN. Boomer's on the line. Boomer, what's up, Bob?
2: Giddy up, giddy up.
0: Giddy up.
2: Rest in peace, Ted Turner. Hey, I think I figured out who this soothsayer is, man. It's got to be Matt Groening.
0: Who's that?
1: Yes.
2: The Simpsons.
1: The creator of The Simpsons.
2: He is a producer and writer for The Simpsons, dude.
0: That's right.
2: That's how they keep predicting everything, dude.
1: Going on for years.
2: So it's got to be Matt Groening.
0: Wouldn't that be wild if it came out and it was The Simpsons writer that's doing all this? That would be crazy. Anyway, a lot to get to, man. We'll do that right after this break. Hang tight.
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4: A very typical summertime day shaping up. Highs this afternoon in the low 90s with a couple isolated storms out there. Feels like temperatures closer to 100 degrees with that Alabama humidity in place under a mix of sun and clouds. Tomorrow morning we wake up in the 70s with mostly clear conditions for all those kiddos headed back to school on Wednesday. Happy first day to you guys. We will be hot again on Wednesday, low 90s. Partly sunny skies and another chance for this afternoon storms. By the end of the weekend, into the weekend, middle 90s for high temperatures with very few showers each day and a whole lot of heat and steam. I'm ABC 3340 meteorologist Emma Kate Cowan on Talk 99.5.
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9: 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That was a real moment when people felt put upon. It's how this country got going. The Republicans need to think about a position on this and get it right.
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0: And here we go. I am back live. Yeah. What did so we were that was a best of for the last 30 minutes. We had to go to a meeting, which the meeting's still going. I always feel weird leaving in the middle of a meeting. But Val's like, you only need 30 minutes. And then 30 minutes came and went. And then the meeting's like hot and heavy.
1: And I'm like, man, good stuff going on.
0: I'm like, do we... We just have to stand up and leave. And like, we don't even announce it. We just leave.
1: Yeah. Well, on the other station, the midday show didn't do a best of. So they weren't at the meeting.
0: Yeah, they weren't even in there. So, well, that's fine. I mean, we're there for part of it. I'm sure Val will explain why we just abruptly left. What was the what was

0: that was playing the best of.
1: Ah, it was some good stuff. It was timely. Everybody laughed. They cried. It brought us together closer as a community.
0: Because I'm looking at the tax line, and none of it makes sense, because I don't know what the hell just
1: Oh, yeah, yeah. I guess some folks came in
0: at 11 o'clock.
1: Yeah.
0: And had no idea what was going on. Let's see if we can read the text messages and guess what we were talking about.
1: Okay, that's good. That's good.
0: Let's see. This one is... Oh, this one's about the Hoover City County, the Hoover City Council meeting last night. CBD, THC gummies and seltzers was on the table. Your CBD store on Highway 150, and the Pig in Bluff Park. They sells some products, gummies and seltzers and topicals, and is super knowledgeable about caring and cares about people. And the Pig sells seltzers both with ABC board regulations. A cop in a tacky blazer came forward and said his research said shut down your CBD, but the Pig, however, was good to go. He said, I'm 100% a disabled vet. This is Heath. And I use those products because every pill the VA could shove down me didn't work, and neither did having my nerves burnt. Strangely, never seen kids around her shop popping ollies and smoking weed. He says, look into this. Yeah, I don't know anything about that, actually. I know the state of Alabama has absolutely railroaded everything THC or Delta related. And on the federal side, they really smacked around the hemp industry where they snuck something in the funding bill. But it's a mess. It's a mess. The chicken lady says, keep going. I want to hear the chicken leg story in the air fryer. No, the recipe, not the story. Please continue. Do you remember what that was referring to?
1: Yes, it was, I happen to be an expert in chicken leg air frying.
0: Oh, are you?
1: Yes.
0: Oh, okay.
1: Yes, I've done it several times and for different people. I think I might go into business.
0: This one says, Andrew, if he's a soothsayer, then he's talking to demons. Good Lord, what were we talking about?
1: Yeah, we were talking about a soothsayer.
0: This one says, oy vey, Andrew, this was 3 months ago. It's called a generic prediction plus confirmation bias after the fact. Well, yeah, it's from 3 months ago because it was a replay. I still have no idea what.
1: Yeah, I tried to keep it as generic as possible, but we are, you know. Plus, it got sprung on me yesterday.
0: Yeah, that's true. So, we did just throw it on him yesterday, so there's no telling what it was.
1: So, you know what? Everybody kiss my butt.
0: Jimmy says on YouTube, he says, not sure if y'all saw my message, but Pro South is having their 800th show Friday night in Piedmont. Awesome accomplishment. Yeah, I actually did see that.
1: Wow.
0: They're celebrating 800 shows.
1: Wow.
0: That would be 800. That means they've been doing it for 800 weeks if they've done one every single Friday.
1: It's like 4 years.
0: Like yeah, it's a long time.
1: Wait, 56.
0: No, that's
1: dang.
0: Like...
1: Dang. Okay, weeks.
0: Yeah, 52 weeks in a year. That's like 16 years. Is it that long?
1: No, I don't think it's that. Let me get my phone out. Okay, so it's be 16 times 52.
0: Do 16 times.
1: Wait, no, 8 times 52. Wait.
0: What?
1: What? What the heck are you saying? Okay, it's 52 weeks in a year. 52
0: yeah.
1: times what? To get to 800, we'll say 7.5 equals
0: 15.38 years.
1: Okay. That can't be.
0: That is. Have they been doing it for 15 years, Pro South?
1: Dang.
0: Unless they were doing multiple shows a week at one point.
1: They may have been.
0: That's crazy.
1: Wow.
0: Yeah. Congratulations to them. I know. I don't know if this is a Pro South sanctioned thing, but a lot of the Pro South wrestlers are doing... a show in Aniana coming up on, I think, the 28th on a Saturday. Me and Bert are going to go to it. And my mom and my sister are going to be in town. I'm making them go, too.
1: Yeah, when is it again?
0: 28th, Saturday.
1: Oh, the 28th.
0: What do you have going on?
1: No, I'm taking the month off of August to revamp my show, so that actually works. I'm taking off the rest of the month of August.
0: Taking off work?
1: From playing gigs.
0: Oh.
1: Yeah, because I'm adding the piano and I'm adding a digital harmonizer. And, you know, I just, you know, I need to get it all together before I kick out the jams in September.
0: Yeah. I gotcha. Yeah, so we'll be doing that, man. That'll be a good time.
1: Yeah, it will be.
0: So congratulations to Ace and Pro South and all those guys. I've really been looking into some of these other ones. There's New South Wrestling. There is, what's the other one? New Age Wrestling that's up near Jasper. Is it New Age or something? Anyway, there's been some other ones I've been looking at because mm-hmm. I think it was New South like a week or two ago. They had, what's his name? Nick Gage on their show. They had him there in Gadsden at the wrestling show. Like, he was one of the wrestlers.
1: Oh, cool.
0: You remember who that is?
1: Oh, yeah.
0: That's the guy that almost killed David Arquette in that death match.
1: Yeah, the crazy guy.
0: The crazy
1: guy. He's crazy. And he almost died in an outdoor match, didn't he?
0: Yeah, he did. He got cut up under his arm with one of his light tubes, stabbed him.
1: Yeah.
0: And he kept telling them, like, let me go. I'm going to go back in there and finish the match. But they were like, dude, you're dying right now. You're bleeding out.
1: That was crazy.
0: Deathmatch stuff's wild.
1: Okay, here we go. 800 divided by 52, and that is 15.38 years.
0: Oh.
1: Thank you, Jonathan Kaysen.
0: That sounds familiar. Wonder who said that.
1: Yeah, I know. But, I mean, that was the quick way to do it.
0: But I said that 5 minutes ago.
1: Thank you, Jonathan Kaysen. Well, you said about 15 years.
0: No, I 15.
1: Said... 15.384729
0: I years. Said 15.38 years.
1: You did not.
0: Yes, I did. Replay the YouTube. I said that.
1: I'm gonna be checking it out. Let me make a timestamp.
0: Check it. Literally, four or five minutes
1: did you do that,
0: ago.
1: 800 divided by 52?
0: Yeah.
1: Oh, okay. Well, if you did that. You did not. You're a liar. You're pulling a John Bird.
0: No, it's what I did. All right, so let's throw some headlines out here
1: because
0: I haven't even done the first headline. It's almost halfway through the show. The return of MySpace. Have you heard anything about this?
1: Yes, I've heard rumblings.
0: So platform owners and I don't know who they are teasing a relaunch, quote, when the time is right. And now I'm interested in this because I took to ChatGPT not long ago to see if it could find my MySpace account out there. And it couldn't. I said, I asked it to find my profile pictures from MySpace. And it said that once MySpace... you know, took a dump or whatever, they eliminated a lot of the profiles. So my question is MySpace, if they fire back up, are they just starting fresh where we all got to make new profiles, or can we access our old ones?
1: Yeah, hopefully they'll give access back. That would be a huge head start for
0: that
1: them.
0: That would be dope.
1: That's the game changer. And that might be why they're talking about, you know,
0: well, we
1: when
0: could
1: the
0: also get our hands on that MySpace page that Tony's ex-girlfriend created for him and started talking to all his family, pretending to be him.
1: Yeah, we could see how she feels about it.
0: Yeah, man. It says web users are intrigued by the persistent rumors that a legacy online platform may be coming back to our devices. And by the way, we never had MySpace on our devices. MySpace was strictly on a home computer. There was no MySpace app. MySpace was never on your phone. Could you imagine that big, bulky MySpace with, you know, profile songs and top eight friends and all the flashing glitter and wallpapers pulling up on your phone? It says, while such a move is expected to unleash a wave of nostalgia, no one expects the company to have an easy time competing in the current cutthroat market. The owners of MySpace say they're planning to relaunch platform, quote, we're just waiting for the right time to do it, and if that one doesn't work, we'll do it again. Yeah, dude.
1: Determined. They started August 1st, 2003. So they were really the first.
0: MySpace didn't start till 2003?
1: Yeah.
0: I feel like it started earlier than that.
1: No, the site went live.
0: What month was it?
1: August. It was actually this month. It's probably just celebrated. Well, I mean, they're not together anymore. But
0: because I graduated in 2003. I felt like I had one in high school, but I guess I was just graduated. MySpace, once the most popular social media platform in the world in the mid-2000s, could be returning soon. It comes as many social media users are returning to nostalgic analog experiences instead of algorithm-driven ones. The current owners of the platform, Tim and Chris Vanderhook, who also founded Vient Technology, hinted at the potential relaunch in a documentary titled MySpace. Oh, so there's a MySpace documentary? I'll watch that.
1: Oh, yeah.
0: We still own MySpace, they said. We are stewards of the MySpace brand at this point, and we are going to relaunch MySpace. We are just waiting for the right time to do it. And if that one doesn't work, we'll do it again. That's what he said in the documentary. The platform was founded in 2003 by Tom Anderson and Chris DeWolf, leading the iconic Tom from MySpace profile, which was every new user's first friend. You know, Tom was a real OG because he never once changed his profile picture through all of that. Tom never changed his profile picture. It was always Tom sitting there at a desk with a whiteboard behind him with him smiling. And everybody remembers that. Everybody remembers Tom's profile picture. And with the way social media has been detrimental to society and the way the powers that be have taken control of it and used it against us, I think everybody owes Tom a big fat apology because he never did that to us. He actually gave us the freedom to build our own websites, because that's what you did with MySpace.
1: And you know what? If he is going to do the same thing in today's climate, then you've got a whole built-in audience that was there. Gen Xers, millennials.
0: Did you have a MySpace page?
1: No, I didn't. I was right in the middle of little kids. So
0: to do a MySpace page, to have something that wasn't just a standard looking MySpace page, you had to learn how to code. All right. You had to learn how to code. If you wanted to change the background on your profile page, you had to go on the internet and find a code, a prompt that you would copy and then go into the prompts on your MySpace page. You kind of had to be a computer whiz almost and put the code in order to get the particular. It's kind of like shopping for widgets when you go around and look for widgets for your website.
1: Mm-hmm.
0: That's basically what it was. You had to go hunt those down and then manually put them in. We were all like little miniature computer programmers.
1: Well, there's no telling how many people owe their careers to MySpace.
0: I'm just saying, I could probably pick it back up and do it all over again. I think I could, actually.
1: Nah, you're okay. Now, this is the point in your life where your brain is still 21, but you know, you have to think about, you know, your brain still thinks it's 21, but most of it is, you know, you're old, you know, you're middle aged.
0: Yeah, I am.
1: You know, and plus, I mean, I'm sure you won't be having to code, you know, when they come in again, just, you know, drag and drop.
0: Yeah. Well, I can probably find an immigrant to code for me, at least until you get deported. All right, 205-545-9950. Enough not MySpace. Enough nostalgia. I got one more heartwarming story that I want to give you, John Bird, when we get back, and then I'm going to get into the nitty-gritty details of what happened while Trump was in Turkey, as well as the DSA and the commies and everything. It's all coming up right after this.
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0: Leslie said GeoCities and something Netscape had got me into learning HTML, and that led to building e-commerce websites.
1: Ooh.
0: She was also a Twitter early adopter. So it did start some careers.
1: Told you.
0: Yeah, man.
1: I'm not a smart man, but I know what Twitter is.
0: Yeah, it's fascinating when you think back on those times and how smart we once were. Now we're a bunch of zombies. They just scroll through videos.
1: I was going to say speak for yourself, but then when you said that, I'm like, okay, maybe I am a little zombie.
0: Scroll through videos of what I'm told is goy slop.
1: Oh, God.
0: That's all I watch. You know, some guy laying on his bed with, you know, 16 McDoubles slathered in nacho cheese, and he'll pick one up, take a bite of it, and throw it against the wall, you know. He starts stomping his bare feet in it, you know, stuff like that. Or these people that are in their cars eating and just crunching and smacking. And
1: I can't stand that.
0: Slathering their food with, you know, God knows what. It's crazy, man. It's crazy.
1: It's not right.
0: It's not. But I watch it. I watch it. My reels, I usually watch reels, but they're like a mix of, and Twitter's kind of the same way. Like if you pull up one Twitter video, you can sit there and scroll and it'll just give you what the algorithm gives you. But it's a mix of like wrestling, retro video games, and the people eating. And also this one guy named Zach something that goes around and helps people like get their life back by giving them money.
1: I've got some videos like that.
0: Yeah, I have to watch his stuff in like a room by myself because I don't want anybody to see me tearing up. And then there's Damon Darling, who is fantastic. Love watching that guy. Dang like it. That guy's great. Oh, and then there's the one thing everybody's talking about, Dalton and Sacco, the couple. It's the pasty white guy and the black girl that live out in West Virginia.
1: I love them.
0: Well, apparently they're getting divorced. Everybody's freaking out about it. Because Dalton puts out this video and he's like boo-hooing on camera and he's talking about how his mother just got a cancer diagnosis for terminal cancer. And he's about to lose his mom. And he said, and that's not even the saddest part of this whole situation. And he kind of looks over and points at the empty spot behind him where his wife would normally stand. And he starts crying.
1: I can't take this, man.
0: Yeah.
1: They're such a sweet couple. I don't know what happened.
0: Yeah, so they...
1: My faith in mankind is less now.
0: So now they're split up, and people are all over the internet speculating that there's, like, domestic violence issues or something. But, they even got a couple kids together. They just recently bought a tow company together. Like, they really had it going on. I mean, and they made great content as well.
1: Yeah, they did. It was fun.
0: But
1: put your mind in cruise.
0: But that kind of stuff happens, man. And maybe they can work it out. I hope there's no domestic violence. If there is, then obviously you want Sacco to get out of there. But, you know, I don't know if that's true or not. You know? You just hate to see a couple that you've been watching for so long, you know, hit the bricks.
1: Yeah. Speaking of reality, I went down a little rabbit hole last night with the Duggars, 19 and counting.
0: Oh, gosh.
1: Gosh, they got their second son for pedophilia.
0: That's a messed up family.
1: Really is. And a big portion of them have, especially the girls who they say were, most of them were abused.
0: Yeah.
1: you know, have distanced themselves from the family and live in other states. And,
0: right.
1: And things. Man, it's just...
0: I'll never understand, like, people with that kind of baggage wanting to be in the spotlight. Like, why? It's got to be narcissism.
1: Oh, yes.
0: But, you know, like, you got all this going on, dude. Like, lay low, you know? I mean, obviously, I hope you get caught and spend a lot of time in jail, but still, I don't understand. If you got all these dirty secrets, why put yourself out there on the internet? Because everybody can figure it out. Like, anybody that watches you is going to be able to investigate and find out, find your skeletons, you know?
1: Yeah, and they say there's kind of a patriarchy going on where, you know, the women basically have... You know, no rights, just, you know, kind of shut up and have kids.
0: Well, Islam's taking over the country, so we're all going to be in that position. It doesn't matter.
1: Yeah.
0: They're just, hey, listen, they're just setting the trend early on before Sharia law takes over.
1: Oh, man.
0: And all of them are wearing burqas. 19 and counting, 19 burqas. That's the way it goes, Coles. That's the way Sharia law works, baby. All right, we got hour number 3 coming up after this. You best not go anywhere.
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3: The former vice chairwoman to the Alabama Democratic Party, Tabitha Eisner, now says that her calls for Democrats to cross over and vote in the Alabama special primary elections happening today were nothing more than essentially mind games to cause panic among Republicans. Eisner changed her position on this issue this past weekend while she was delivering a speech at the Alabama Democratic Executive Committee meeting as she ran to become the party's secretary. Eisner said that her comments were put out there on media to drum up fear among Republicans about the possibility of Democrats interfering. Eisner said she hopes it caused Republicans to spend more money, time, and emotion on responding to her statement and that she is always going to endorse Democrats and support Democrat candidates. Eisner was not voted in as the next secretary despite her speech over the weekend. She lost to the incumbent secretary, Valvier Bright. I'll be back with more Alabama stories after this.
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3: A Tarrant woman has entered a guilty plea to charges of chemical endangerment of a child that resulted in death. Farrah Bates will serve 15 years of a split sentence for the 2023 death of her 2-year-old daughter, who was determined to have died with fentanyl in her system. The Blount County Sheriff has made a sudden announcement to not run for another term. Mark Moon wants his name to be taken off the November ballot and says he wants to leave the position as sheriff as soon as possible. The Blount County Republican Party will now have to call a special meeting to discuss this new development. I'm Andrea Tice.
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0: Gentlemen, hello, welcome to hour number three of the line, Talk 99.5. Yes, we are here. We is here, baby. Glad y'all are with us today as we do the thing. And tell you about Noto Roofing, NOTOroofing.com. Talked to my boy Chris last night, man. We was just hanging out, talking about how I burnt my pinky off and all that kind of stuff. We was just BSing. And I asked him how business was going. And he's like, man, your people are the best. He said, you have just the best listeners out there. Everybody's just super awesome. And they keep on hitting us up. So I appreciate y'all doing that, man. Keep that up. Keep reaching out to them and getting that free roof inspection and that complimentary roof tune-up. And you know, when it comes to roof tune-up, it's not some big grand thing. But if they see just a small problem they can fix while they're up there, you know, like maybe put a little caulk, you know, somewhere it needs to seal up or whatever, they'll do it. You know, just as kind of a thank you for inviting them out there. And if they find problems, they'll tell you. If they don't find problems, they'll tell you that as well. If you have problems, if you have big problems, they'll help you file the insurance claim and everything else. So remember these guys. They'll take care of you. NOTOroofing.com. NOTOroofing.com. 205-848-2299. 848-2299. Online. NOTOroofing.com. Yes, sir. Dwayne on the text line says this. He says that, how about every Saturday for over 40 years, ACW in Boaz. He says, waiting on y'all to come see the show. So we've got the one in Jasper. We've got the one in Gadsden. Because I'm going to be honest, man, I love the Pro South guys, but it's such a haul out there. It's hard to get out there to Piedmont. Gadsden's a little bit closer. Jasper's about the same as Gadsden. And then there's one here in Birmingham. I think it's called Retinal Wrestling or Rectum Wrestling or something.
1: I hope it's not that one. I hope it's not Rectum Wrestling.
0: Yeah, well, I don't think that's it. I don't know. But I want to go see those. He said, also, when everybody else is charging $10 a seat, we're still the only ones in the state that only charge $5 a pop. Kids under 12 get in free, but if y'all reach out and let me know, I'll make sure y'all get in for nothing.
1: Save you
0: $5 there, John Bird. Spend that on a soda pop.
1: Yeah, man.
0: Laura, with some good info right here. Let me refresh this. She says that Dalton put out a new video last night. And, yeah, he did. He put out a video. Okay. I'll have to listen to that during the break. But the caption says, hope this helps. So, I'm going to watch that and see what the update is. What are you eating over there, Bird?
1: Nothing. Let's see, take some notes here.
0: Do you want me to help you with your weight? Or do you, like, I want to be a friend, and because I know it's been a concern of yours. I'm not making fun. Because I've got weight issues as well.
1: So, is barbecue and chicken a sin?
0: I didn't say it was a sin.
1: That's what I'm eating.
0: Okay. Just the barbecue, not a sandwich.
1: No. No bread.
0: Barbecue and...
1: See? Barbecue and some baked beans. No, that's vegetables.
0: That is vegetables. It's actually, it's a fruit.
1: A legume.
0: It's the musical fruit.
1: The more you eat.
0: The more you eat. So, just barbecue and beans? What else is on the plate? Show it to the camera. Put it on camera. Tilt it so we can see what's on it. Okay, there's mac and cheese on it too, right?
1: No, the, what is that? Oh, God, it got mixed in.
0: What?
1: The one of the sales girls was serving it and must have got it mixed in there. I'm what? Not even going to finish it.
0: The mac and cheese?
1: Yeah, I don't know what the heck's going on. I wanted the beans because they're legumes. And I guess it got in. I'm done with it.
0: You need to start. Right, you need to start watching this guy called Mullet Reviews. And he has a series where he says, I'm going to go to every Chinese restaurant with a bad Yelp review until I get food poisoning. And so he goes to all these Chinese buffets.
1: Oh, you told me about that. There's no way, man.
0: Well, we'll watch one tonight on the podcast. I'll show you one.
1: God, has he ever been gotten?
0: No, I don't think he's got food poisoning yet. But, man, he eats some suspicious stuff at these buffets. Some very suspicious
1: man,
0: stuff.
1: Man, I went to a buffet Saturday with Seth and Megan and a couple of family members after the shower, baby shower.
0: Yeah. Mm,
1: it was Chowtown. Oh, baby.
0: But anyway, back to the diet thing. Do you want me to help you with that?
1: Absolutely.
0: Not that I'm an expert, but like I can at least remind you when I see you eating, you know.
1: Well, I got my Costco card, so I need to go. And,
0: have you taken a picture of that and posted it on the 905 page yet?
1: Not yet. We had a little thing called a meeting this morning.
0: You got to do is take a picture. The meeting was about posted on social media.
1: That's right. Oh, yeah, yeah. Okay, yeah. I don't have anything to do.
0: Rich says, Topher doing Bible questions on TikTok is awesome. I don't think I know Topher.
1: Topher.
0: David says, Dalton and Sacco put out a new video and statement last night giving updates. Okay. Yeah, I'm going to watch that during the break, see what they said. Chicken Lady, here is why they don't hide away. There was a time when people were ashamed to be peta perverts, a time when they were ashamed or their sick minds focusing on same gender sex and so on. Supposedly, we, quote unquote, accept, welcome, and even celebrate these actions, but there are lots more of us than we. Yeah, and there is, I don't know, it's kind of a weird topic, but I often think about the how many pedos are out there, you know, especially lurking on the internet and how dangerous it is and how the internet provides them with this vast, you know, selection of children.
1: And anonymity.
0: And the That's anonymity. Just- When and I wonder, like, are there more of those today than there were back when I was a kid? And I don't know the answer to that. It seems like there is, because the culture just seems to become more rotten by the day. But also, when you start looking at it and start like finding out how many people you know who have dealt with abuse when they were a kid, it's almost as if there were a lot more back in the day than we realize, and it was swept under the rug.
1: Exactly.
0: Because it was so taboo that even other adults that found out about it were like, you know what, I'm just going to keep my kid away from this person, but I'm not going to bring it up and cause a big hubbub, you know? And that went for a lot of things. A lot of stuff got swept under the rug back in the day, and people got away with crap like that. And so, and even, you know, before your childhood, your parents' childhood, it was probably the same way.
1: Oh, yeah.
0: And that's just, I mean, that's the lowest of the low, the sickest of the sickest. If you want to categorize sick individuals, sick and demented people, like, they're at the top of the list. Anybody that commits crimes against children, top of the list. Looking. JD says, Andrew, did you just say toot? Yes, I did. Christina, please remind the audience today is a special primary election. I'm in the 6th district for Gary Palmer in case Dixon runoff, and just voted in Leeds. Special elections in 1st, 2nd, 6th, and 7th districts. Yeah. We brought that up yesterday. So if you're in any of those districts, that's 4 of the 7 districts y'all get out there and vote. Big chunk of our audience, you know, Birmingham. It's basically Birmingham and South. I mean, there's a little difference there, but you know, South Alabama's got, you know, what is 6 and 6 and 7 down there, and then a 4 is kind of running around. I'm sorry, 6 is, well, never mind. Don't know. I need to look at the map, but y'all get what I'm saying. You know what districts you're in. Go vote. Go vote today, everybody. Get out there and vote. Okay. Yeah, and she says even divorce was hush-hush at one time. Like, yep. you didn't even try to get divorced in a lot of cases back in the day, you know. And then as time started changing and divorce became more commonplace, people felt more comfortable doing it. And you would see marriages that were, you know, 15, 16 years old where people would split up.
1: Yep.
0: Hell, I was married to my first wife for 12 years, you know.
1: I was married for over 20.
0: That was a hell of a 12 years. If you do that, you are not going to have a good time, let me tell you. You will not have a good time. And then divorce gets nasty, and especially when kids are involved and everything else.
1: Okay, now I'm kind of depressed.
0: I'm not trying to bring you down.
1: Don't bring me down, Bruce.
0: Daniel says, not sure if you saw my message yesterday, but tell JB to look on Groupon for a discounted Costco membership. You can sometimes find one there. No, he's fine because he's not going to go get one.
1: I am so.
0: It's not going to be an issue. If you get him looking for Groupons, he's just wasting his time. He's never going to be a Costco member.
1: You know what? You are so mean today.
0: I'm just being real.
1: I don't know what's going on with you, young man.
0: It's just the reality of it, bro.
1: No, it's not, brah.
0: I've got, by the way, for the podcast tonight, I got a bottle of Sweet Home whiskey. Our boy Austin That's Wade mine. And Evan both coordinated to get us a bottle of that.
1: Man, we are doing fine. It's strawberry wine in our cabinet.
0: We'll be up to 3 bottles after getting, you know, we went weeks with having nothing in there. And now we're building it back up. Building it back up from scratch. Okay, that heartwarming story I need to give you real quick before I take this break. So there is a Hero family pet. And here's what the headline says, John Bird. It says, family's pet goose sounded alarm with loud honks to let them know their barn had caught fire.
1: Wow.
0: Essentially, their pet goose had saved the lives of all the other animals. It said a family living in Texas was recently warned that their barn had caught fire when Goosey, the family's pet goose, let loose with some unusually loud honking that woke up the dad who had fallen asleep in front of the TV. Fallen asleep in front of the TV, like on the floor? The family barn was filled with other animals who were saved because Goosey took action. The bird is now being hailed as a hero.
1: I'm glad they didn't celebrate with the duck dinner the next day. Wouldn't it be awful?
0: Well, wasn't that great, though? The Gerber family lives in Richmond where they care for lots of animals. One of their special pets is a goose named Goosey, who's being called a feathered hero. 4-month-old Goose realized something was wrong when he noticed a fire in the family's barn early Tuesday and decided to do something about it. Bert Gerber said he was watching television in their house when he heard several loud honks outside. However, these noises did not come from a car. Goosey was caught on camera honking while he was watching the fire get bigger and bigger, and the racket he made alerted the family to the danger. Video footage showed the brave goose standing in the dark, honking away until Gerber came outside, grabbed a water hose, and took care of the problem to make sure everyone was safe. Dang, and I'm looking at the video. It's a pretty big fire. And the fact that he didn't have to get the fire department involved, he just handled it himself.
1: Ducks are intelligent, I guess. I didn't think they were that intelligent.
0: Yeah, he's just standing there in front of the fire, and he's like, meow, meow, meow. while Dad's in there snoozing, probably watching baseball or golf.
1: He's probably trained him to plow the fields, lazy farmer. Jeez. Probably got all of them out there working. Donkeys or the mules are pulling their own plows.
0: All right. 205-545-9950. 545-9950. A lot more on the line coming up right after this.
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0: Okay, I watched the Dalton video, and he said that the domestic violence rumors are not true, like, at least for, like, hitting his wife or whatever, hitting Sacco. He said it was an incident where family and friends were over and everybody got a little too drunk, and then, you know, the cops get called, somebody's got to go to jail. And it's very, when you see somebody get arrested, like, it's very, like, the charges really don't mean a whole lot. They could mean so many different things that you can't draw a conclusion about what happened based on a charge that's listed in, say, a mugshot or whatever. Because it could be a lot of things. I recently saw a situation where a guy had got arrested and had, like, one lower tab on him. And they listed it as possession of hallucinogens.
1: That sounds really bad.
0: It sounds like he's got mushrooms on him, right? And that wasn't the case. But, you know, anyway, that's how he explained that away. And he said, as far as Sacco goes, she's the mother of my child, my wife, and my best friend, and I still love her. But he didn't address. He said, we're real people with real problems.
1: I guess she initiated it.
0: You think so?
1: Probably so.
0: Why do you think that?
1: Well, I mean, I know that from having watched their videos that, I mean, they are a cute couple and they're really sweet. But he was really in love.
0: Yeah.
1: Really, really, really, you could tell. You know?
0: Yeah.
1: So I don't know what that looks like, but
0: well, and I you know, you can't even really draw conclusions about their relationship from the videos.
1: Mm-mm.
0: With, you know, I mean, for instance, Sacco kind of played this role of, you know, she was always like, you know, don't do that, or not being like a bitch, but, you know, just kind of being like, quit being a dummy, which, you know, Trish does. I get Trish to do that in our videos, too, and I think it's funny. And she's like, people are going to think I'm mean to you. I'm like, no, they don't. They if anything, they like watching you be mean to me because they agree with you. So, you know, you can't really draw a conclusion from the dynamic that you see in their videos. Let me get Dixter. Well, I'm kind of, I got to hit this break. Dixter, hang on. I'll grab you on the other side. I ramble too much. Hey, if y'all ain't got the Talk 99.5 app yet, what in the Sam Hill are you doing? What are you doing? Get that app. Download it. Take us with you wherever you go. The app is so much better than it used to be. It used to be absolute garbo, and nobody liked using it. So what do? We listen.

0: headed back to school on Wednesday. Happy first day to you guys. We will be hot again on Wednesday, low 90s, partly sunny skies, and another chance for those afternoon storms. By the end of the week and into the weekend, middle 90s for high temperatures with very few showers each day and a whole lot of heat and steam. I'm ABC 3340 meteorologist Emma Kate Cowan on Talk 99.5.
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0: Ron says, did you hear about the 2,100 gallon vat of liquor found that's over 2,200 years old?
1: Oh, man.
0: A 2,000-gallon vat of liquor? Boy.
1: Something that big? Where do you find something that big? I could see a bottle, maybe even a keg or something. But
0: was it, God, man, if it was in a barrel, I bet that whiskey is good.
1: You know it, man. Must be the Egyptians getting down, baby.
0: Wait, it's 2,200 years old, dude. That was,
1: Yeah, I mean, that's got to be Egyptian or...
0: Maybe that was from, back in Jesus' day when they talk about he turned water to wine. It was actually bourbon, and he made so much that they were like, we ain't going to be able to drink all this. And then so they put it to the side and forgot about it.
1: Man, I don't know. But, I mean, has anybody tried it?
0: That's what I'm going to ask when I get to heaven. I'm going to say, can you just show me, like, turning water into bourbon one time?
1: Please. God looks at you and goes, and then you're down. Ow, it's so hot down here.
0: No, man, I think he'd be fine with that.
1: He didn't turn water to bourbon. He turned it to wine.
0: I know, but I'm going to ask him to turn it to bourbon.
1: No, not in heaven. You're not going to care about that. That's why we better enjoy it down here.
0: Okay, just enjoy it as much as you
1: tonight,
0: can.
1: Tonight, yes.
0: And then lastly, I'll give you one more. Maggie says you can join Costco online and then go to the store to get your photo card at the membership counter. No, John Bird needs to do it the traditional way. I don't want him doing it online.
1: No, that's what I'm going to do now. Thank you so much for that information.
0: Well, it doesn't matter until you go to the store.
1: No, I can sign up online, though. But they still have to take my picture. I can't use my own picture.
0: Nope.
1: Daggone it.
0: You've got to. It does not count until you go up there. And you're not going Thursday.
1: Why not?
0: You're just not. You're just not going
1: to
0: do it.
1: Are you trying to tell me? Are you trying to be negative?
0: No, I'm trying to keep my streak going of being right about you not going to Costco when you say you're going to Costco.
1: I'm doing my level best. That's all I can do. I may try and go tomorrow. You know what? Why don't I go and hobble and fall down, call the paramedics?
0: Ron says that whiskey's from 490 BC. So, well before Jesus' day.
1: Yeah, well before Jesus' day. But, I wonder.
0: Mm-hmm. That's pretty wild.
1: I think we should do research tonight on that.
0: Yeah, we should. Dexter, what's up?
2: Yeah, I was talking about, you'd be surprised what you find in a coffin nowadays. You know, being from the coffin repo business. But what I was going to tell you is, I had a bearded collie. His name was Bandit. In 2010, he woke me up 2 o'clock in the morning just raising cane. I thought he didn't want to go out and pee because he'd wake you, tell you, you know. So I got up and was stumbling around. He kept running over the slide glass door where the curtains were pulled. And I said, come on, let's go outside. You know, the door going through the kitchen. And he kept going back to the curtain and put his head up. I walked over and looked at my neighbor's backyard. The people had been burning leaves. And it caught a fire in my neighbor's backyard. And it was come up and was just getting on the back corner of the house.
0: Oh.
2: My dad-in-law was fire chief at the time, you know. And I called down there, and they come up. I said, hey, y'all just drive right up the driveway. And they said, no, we don't need to. I said, you ain't going to hurt nothing on this driveway. It's that big ace truck. They come up there and put it out before it caught. It burned a little bit of the house.
1: Dang.
2: It burned the whole backyard. And he woke me up in the middle of the night and just raising hell at me. He knew something was wrong because we'd taken to the fire station. He was like one of them old Dalmatians they used to carry around on the truck. They didn't carry him around, but he stayed up at the fire station a lot because my daddy-in-law was the fire chief. And he was into that fire business, you know. He loved all them firemen up there at Rocky Ridge. I mean,
0: yeah.
2: he loved to go up there and just have a good time and have his. He was a ham for the photo. He loved to have his picture took. But I'm going to tell you about that. And the other thing was, you would be surprised what you find when you repo a coffin that people put in the casket with them. You know.
1: All right. What's the last thing you found? I'm fascinated here.
2: Champagne bottle from back in World War II.
0: Dang.
1: Wait a minute. Do you mean to tell me that that coffin was back from World War II and they didn't ever pay it off?
2: Never paid off. That's why I said you be sure you dot all your I's and say, well, I ain't going to worry about that last 60, 50 bucks. You know what I'm saying?
1: Dexter, come on, man.
0: So
1: 90, 80 years later?
0: Do you, when you, do you dig these up yourself?
2: Well, not just by myself. I got to have help. I got three guys that work with me. You know, we have a little backhoe, kind of like these little track hoes you see running around. But it goes in there, and it's got a different bucket. It goes down on the side and grabs big chunks and takes it out and then takes that lid off, and then you pull the coffin out.
1: Oh,
2: but
1: dang.
2: You take the body out and dump it down in the cell, because most of them are already in like a septic tank, a concrete block, you know, set of tank already. You know, that's why the coffins ain't hurt. You know, every now and then I get a little scratch or ding, but it's amazing what you can do with some touch-up paint, you know.
0: Well, when you get them out, do y'all open the coffin right there on site?
2: Yeah, well, we got to do something with the body. We don't do nothing with the body. We don't take it. We just get to cast it. You just put it down in the cinder, the tank.
0: So you just
2: put the lid back on.
0: You dig out a coffin, and then you pull the body out of the coffin and toss it back in the hole?
2: Well, yeah, just turn it over sideways and dump it down in there, because most of it's bones, you know.
0: So it's just... It's like, that's
2: like
0: wild, dude.
2: It's already pre-bagged, and you just kind of slip up one of them old black contractor bags. It's long, like they put bodies in. You know, it's got the zipper on it, and you zip it up and just drop it back in there.
1: What if they get way behind and it's only been a year?
2: Well,
1: that's nasty.
2: They're still, you know, it's heavier that way, though. You have to grab it. It's got handles on each corner, and you get one on each side, and you pick it up like, you know, yeah, you keep it slamming and slamming. Slide it over and set it down in the hole.
0: So have you busted one open that had like an intact person?
2: Yeah. I mean, some of them are 6 weeks old.
1: Oh, dang. Geez, what do you wear masks? Like a mask or something? Because, I imagine some of that stuff could be nasty.
2: You know, it's just like, you know, how they do when they stuff a deer head or deer, you know. Same way, that they're like that. They drain them all, everything, you know.
0: God.
2: And then they pump that, what do they call that stuff? I can't think of the name of it.
0: Embalming fluid?
2: Acid or whatever. Yeah, the embalming fluid. You know, they pump them back up so that they don't go to staking, you know.
0: Mm.
2: But it's like I said, you'd be surprised. And these are older. You got to look and see if they got gold teeth in there that they buried with them, too. Because nowadays, people will tell them to pull the teeth out, and they'll go ahead and pull them out and give it to them. That helps pay on the coffin, you know.
0: Right.
2: Nowadays, the way coffins, you can buy two coffins for some of them that you get the teeth
0: right.
2: out of.
0: You get to.
2: I would have that done. That's done nowadays. They do that before they even had the funeral, you know.
0: Dang.
2: Nowadays, you got to get every dime you can out of them before you put them down. You know? But that's what I was going to tell you about Bandit. And then I lost my Sawyer here last week.
0: Oh, no.
2: He was a vet, and he had a cancer growing in his belly about the size of a softball.
0: Oh,
2: he's swelling up. He was doing internal bleeding. And I said, Lord, he's getting big. You know, what the hell is he eating? And he was acting kind of funny, so we took him to the vet, and that's what they said. You know, we had to put him down. But, it's been a rough week this week, anyway.
0: Yeah, sounds like it.
2: But
0: well, sorry about
2: no
0: that,
2: no rest
0: Dexter.
2: For the weary. Plus, I got a $3,000 bonus when I hit my 500, and I split that amongst my other guys.
0: Oh, well, that's nice.
2: Yeah. Well, I
1: must go out there with you.
0: How much does it pay per casket?
2: Well, it's different ones. It depends on if they're how old they are, everything like that. You know, if you got to do more work, then you got to get more pay.
0: I mean, what's the average though?
2: About $975.
0: And how much does a casket cost?
2: Oh, they cost anywhere from. I have done a few little what they call cedar wood caskets. You know, like they used back in Gunsmoke days. You know,
0: right?
2: Like that, but. They're already kind of, they're really not worth getting because they rotted after a long period of time, you know, from all that. But they do, you can pay up to $25,000 for a casket.
0: Yeah.
2: You know, they now the new ones nowadays, they got that lock and seal thing down on there where it keeps it airtight. It, they don't rot, you know, they don't rust. You cover them up and they're in a tomb. You know what I'm saying? You put them like a septic tank. You put the lid back on and you ain't got no water hook up to it.
0: Can you know? Can you get one of your guys to record one of these extractions one day and send it to us so we can play it on the podcast?
1: Heck, forget that. I'd like to go out there.
2: I'll have to check. I had to check with my boss man first.
0: Well, how about this? How about I just send Bird out there and Bird documents?
2: Well, I had to put him to work.
0: That's fine. You know, that's fine. I just need some content out of it.
2: Yeah. Well, I mean, we set up. I've got a thing set up where you put lights. You know, like you set up lights where you can see.
0: Oh, you do this at night?
2: What? Oh, yeah, because they don't want you out there, people visiting.
0: Come on.
2: Or having a funeral. You know, they have the funerals in the daylight hours, unless they call for a special thing.
0: Could you imagine you're like burying your grandmother, and then Dexter and his crew rolls up, and they're out there digging up graves?
2: You know, the old saying, feed the monkeys. You know, you got to pay your bills.
0: I got you. Well, all right, Dexter.
2: You don't pay your bills. You know, you just, you got to, somebody's got to do it, you know.
1: What about the police, Dexter?
2: I've been working on that lower end for a long time.
1: Dexter, what about the police?
2: What about them?
1: I mean, do you have to run from them?
2: You know, they don't really mess with you. More people that mess with you, people that own the funeral, they don't know. Say some, they have night watchmen, a lot of them, but they don't let them know that you're supposed to be out there. But, you know, you show them your paperwork, and they say, oh, well, I didn't know they'd done that. But, you know.
0: That's so wild, dude. I mean, we knew you did it. Actually, I didn't know you did it. I thought it was a rib for a long time, but it sounds very real now.
2: Well,
0: so
2: it's called life in the fast lane. All I can say is people are dying to get into my business. You know?
1: But boom.
0: All right, Dexter.
1: That's
0: a
1: reality.
2: You
1: got to
2: look at it that way. You know, there's sometimes that are real touching. You know,
0: I got you.
2: But you got a blanket out in your mind, like being one of these snipers or whatever, you know, that go out and rescue people and stuff like that. They put their life on the line sometimes, and it's rough. You know, these veterans, they have a rough life, especially these veterans that, you know, were flying, dropping bombs. My dad was one that he had PSTs. They called it wounded soldiers back in my younger days, but he'd have nightmares about it. He couldn't watch any movies. You know, of the war where they show the real plane getting crashed into by the German fighter plane, the plane breaking up in half. You know, it's like he said, we had radar, but we flew by our seat of our pants, really. He said, you know, when they say that they were in line for their bomb run because they could see the white cliffs of Dover, you know, like visual signs.
0: Right.
2: And that's when they knew what, if they was in where. And then, you know, when you turn around and look back down the airplane, you see all the air holes coming through there. You say, thank you, Lord, for letting me make it through this, you know.
0: Right.
2: The only time I ever seen my daddy cry, other than when he was having premonitions or nightmares when I was real young, is when we went to see the Memphis Belle up here in Memphis, when they used to have it in Memphis, you know, and it was just the shell part, didn't have the wings on it. But I asked him, I said, why are you crying? He said, because that was my compadres, you know.
0: Yeah.
2: You know, he was a real military man, you know. And one time, he whooped my butt one time because I was walking behind him at the base, and they all these guys out there marching on the pad out there by the BX, and they'd come by and salute him. You know, he'd salute an officer. And I'd best stand behind him, salute them back. And, buddy, he wore my ass out right there in front of God and 500 soldiers marching. You know, said, don't you ever act like you're an officer.
0: Yeah.
2: You earned that right, son, you know. And I learned, you know, from school or not.
0: A lot of life lessons. Well, all right, Dexter, I got to get off here, but very fascinating.
2: Good day. Come back to see me when I got more time and money.
0: All right, buddy. We'll see you.
2: Bye.
0: I thought it was a joke for the longest time that Dexter was actually out there digging up dead people, but I think he's actually doing it.
1: Yeah, after the second time, I think I was convinced.
0: Because I kept asking myself, I'm like, man, he's really taking this joke to the extreme, because every time he calls in, he talks about it. But It's actually a thing. He's digging up dead people, and he's like, he said, we just tip them over and dump them back in the hole.
1: Still can't wrap my mind around it. Like the ones from World War II or whatever. Like, I mean,
0: that's crazy.
1: They paid them off, or they've gotten it before now.
0: I'll go do it. I'll go to, well, no, I ain't going to do that at night, dude. That, but if we could get you to go and get some content out of it.
1: At night? I don't know about that.
0: That would be fantastic. I guess I could go as just a cameraman. But I'm not, you know, I'm going to zoom in. I'm gonna be standing back.
1: No, you have to get right down there in it.
0: Absolutely not, dude. That's creepy. All right, 205-545-9950, 545-9950. I did find the story. 2,200-year-old alcohol found sealed inside ancient tomb, and there's nearly a gallon of it, they say. So it's not 2,000 gallons. Apparently, it's just a gallon. Researchers in China recently uncovered a very unusual find, a large bottle containing an alcoholic drink buried more than 2,200 years ago. Crazy. We'll talk about that and more when we get back after this.
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0: 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Look at this. They're bringing me food. Oh, my goodness. I couldn't get that figured out. I was, I finally got that one on the news channel. And then, because past 2 days, I come in here and the view's playing on that TV. And then you just, when you try to switch it around, it's just a mess. I've spent multiple segments on trying to friggin' change the channel. Jumber, turn your mic on. Quit telling Justin you want food.
1: No, I was saying I didn't. Didn't you see me do this?
0: Man. He said, don't give me more food, Justin.
1: Stop it right now. No, I joke around a lot, but I'm serious.
0: I'm actually, this food right here, I'm just going to leave it sitting there.
1: So okay, that's fine, but that's for you. He got it for you.
0: I just want you to look at it. Look at this.
1: Mm-hmm.
0: For you people on YouTube. Oh, man, look at all that macaroni. A little barbecue sauce on the side. Mm. Oh, that's good, John Bird.
1: I'm sure it is. Go ahead and eat some. Oh, now you stuck your finger all in it. I wouldn't eat it now.
0: Just on the side. I was just wiping the dripping barbecue sauce.
1: Yeah, but I'm not hungry. I've eaten my fill. I'm not hungry at all. I'm not. And by the way, thank you for helping me lose weight. 1 minute, you're so sincere. John Bird, do you want me to help you lose weight? John Bird, do you want me to help you lose weight? And the next minute, you're like, look at that. I say, eat it. Content.
0: It's good, though.
1: It is.
0: Well, you know me. I don't eat
1: I wonder if it's Jim and Nick's, because it tastes like it.
0: I don't know. The barbecue sauce is interesting. It's very tangy. Is that what... what you call it usually does, Jim and Nick's?
1: Yeah, I think they also offer white sauce.
0: It's Bob Sykes. I just found the logo.
1: Bob Sykes. Well, Bob Sykes barbecue's good. Man, Birmingham's just got some great places.
0: Yeah, they do. They got some good spots. All right, so this just in time for me to take a couple bites. I'm not eating much because I'll ruin the rest of my day. But
1: put that in your head, and I don't think that would happen.
0: Oh, yeah, it's happening. But I watch, when there's food here, I watch people go back and forth down the hallways with plates. And some days, I just can't take it. I break down and I'm like, okay, I'll eat a few bites. And I'm not going to eat all this. I'm taking a few bites and I'm ditching it.
1: Sure.
0: Yeah, you're right. Because when I break the seal, it's over. And I can't make myself stop.
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3: More details are emerging when it comes to Blount County Sheriff Mark Moon and his sudden announcement this week that he was resigning and not running for re-election this November. Moon is asking for his name to be taken off the November ballot. Moon and his wife now say that the family has suffered mental and physical stress due to outrageous lies being posted against them. Moon says his family has been subjected to this burden due to his job as sheriff. Moon says this has negatively affected the health and well-being of his family, and he is choosing them over his job. Moon and his wife Kelly have been married for 26 years and have 3 children. I'll be back with more Alabama stories after this.
4: where I was living was not a great place to live anymore. I began to pray for a place to go, praying for all of these things that a 9-year-old would want. I wanted horses, big house with a bunch of people my age. I wanted parents. I wanted a mom and a dad. Before I even prayed it, the Lord had already answered my prayer with the Big Oak Ranch. Who would that 9-year-old be if she never came to the Big Oak Ranch? I would be trying to fight for survival instead of fighting to break a cycle.
5: Big Oak Ranch, a Christian home for children needing a chance.
3: An inmate was found dead inside his cell in the Jefferson County Jail. That inmate is identified as Gregory Johnson of Moody. An autopsy has already been conducted with no evidence of foul play being found. The actual cause of death is yet to be determined, pending lab results. The Hoover City Council voted against a proposal to de-annex property from the city and make it part of unincorporated Shelby County. This was being requested by Trinity Presbyterian Church so they could develop 7 acres into a school. City Council member Steve McClinton told 1819 News after the vote that Trinity Presbyterian needed to do more when it comes to the conditional use application process to the city, but also that the city needed to do a better job in removing red tape that has been making it harder for businesses and organizations to operate in Hoover. I'm Andrea Tice for...
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0: gentlemen.
1: It's crunchy sounding there, your voice.
0: Got a noodle hung up in there.
1: A noodle? I thought you were just going to eat a little bit of meat.
0: Yeah, well, I'm almost done with the plate. I told you.
1: Yeah.
0: I told you. It's like, because the thing is, my body doesn't understand, like, you know, when I take a bite that I just want to take a bite, it thinks, oh, Andrew's eating his one meal for today. We got to keep going. And I can't stop myself. So.
1: Why can't you?
0: Because I'm a maniac.
1: What's wrong with you?
0: So I think what we're going to do for a clickbait today is, and I know this is kind of risky because not everybody knows about it, but.
1: Maybe it'll get them to find out about it.
0: Dalton and Sacco. So is it Sacco and Dalton or is it Dalton and Sacco?
1: Mm-hmm.
0: The West Virginia content creator couple. I think if we use that for a clickbait on the live podcast tonight, that we could probably generate some numbers. Because we had some good
1: Sacco
0: numbers.
1: Sacco and Dalton.
0: Is that how it goes?
1: Mm-hmm.
0: Because last week, on the hills of the Perez Hilton stuff, we used Perez Hilton, and our numbers were great. Like, you know, it ends up popping up in people's algorithm and everything else. Really, I don't know how hard it would be for you, John Bird, and I could even come up with the titles, but maybe we even start titling these YouTube videos for each hour. Like, if I say, hey, do, and I can put it on me so you don't have anything extra, but I could just text you each hour. Like, I know what I'm generally going to talk about, and I'll get ChatGPT to tell me what to title it, and then you can just copy and paste it.
1: Yeah, I can.
0: You're about to tell me no.
1: I think it might be a little too confusing. We want to stay consistent with what hour it is. I don't know if that's going to...
0: Well, we can still put that.
1: You know, you're talking about in the description?
0: You can put the hour in the description, or you can put it in the title. You can even put it at the front and be like, hour 1-title description.
1: Yeah, well, we got to make sure we say the line. I always like to say the line with Andrew McLean on Talk 99.5.
0: Right.
1: You know, I mean, yeah, sure, we could do that. That's not stupid.
0: You think my idea is stupid?
1: No, it's not. It's not stupid. It's delusional, but it's not stupid at all. No, I mean, if you want to do that, that's fine.
0: I'm just saying.
1: Yeah, that'd be fine. I think it's a little too much effort.
0: Listen, digitally, if you're looking for numbers, and we're just talking business here, the way, and we're talking live videos on YouTube in particular, because we're not on any other platforms as far as our video goes, but we're trying to change that. The importance of a good title takes you a long way. It's actually twofold. It's the title and the cover photo, because those are the two things that stand between a YouTube user and them clicking on a video. It's got to be something appealing.
1: I mean, I have to say, I need to say this, and in all seriousness, you know, just given my current exchange rate per hour, I don't really want to put a whole lot of extra time into that. Maybe you could do that.
0: That's what I said.
1: So I can focus on the podcast.
0: That's what I'm saying.
1: So if you want to ruin it, I mean, if you want to do it with that.
0: No, I'm saying I'm going to do it. I just got to get you. All you got to do is just copy and paste what I send you. Mm-hmm. But.
1: Yeah. Yeah, that's fine because I'm copying and pasting it now. Yeah, well, we just won't mention who you are. We'll just put the, you know, the thing up there. And
0: listen to me. So. What. When it comes to, and this is stuff that you and I.
1: Oh, wait, you know what? Actually, we've got your logo, so they'll see it.
0: It's already on there.
1: Yeah, yeah. Okay.
0: Unless you want me to start making cover photos for each hour, which I can do.
1: Man, dude, really? Come on.
0: No, I really wouldn't have time for that. But, again, going back, this is YouTube Marketing 101. And again, we're not doing the cover photo stuff, but when you're making a video, the one thing that they see before anybody ever clicks on it is your cover photo and the title. the cover photo matters because it is what is you want a person to see and say, well, that looks like it'd be a cool video. You know, now sometimes, depending how you're watching, if you like if you're watching on your TV, watching YouTube on your TV, and you click over to a video before you even open it, it'll start playing it. So you can almost like a little preview, but that doesn't happen on your phone. So it, that cover photo is vitally important. You want it to look kind of flashy or to really surmise what the video is about. On the title, that is, yes, going to help when somebody's looking at it, but it's also what gets it put in their algorithm, those keywords. I don't even remember what – oh, our title last time was What Really Happened with Perez Hilton. Now, the what really happened, that helps, but it, what mattered was the two words, Perez Hilton, because everybody was searching it. And so
1: we can do what really happened tonight with –
0: Sacco and Dalton.
1: Sacco and Dalton.
0: But again, is it Dalton? Do you say Dalton and Sacco? Or
1: it's Sacco and Dalton.
0: Where did you get that from?
1: Let's see. Maybe Google, maybe AI. Maybe I'm looking at it right now on the Instagram.
0: I just wanted to know the appropriate, because their account is called Dalton Ain't Worried. So I just wanted to know who comes first.
1: The chicken or the egg, huh?
0: Yeah, who's the chicken and who's the egg?
1: I don't know how many times I need to say this. Sacco and Dalton.
0: Just because ladies first?
1: I don't know what was in his mind. I told you, I think he's a little bit obsessed with her. In a good way, I guess.
0: Dang, is this Bob's red velvet cake too?
1: Mm-hmm.
0: Dang, bro, did you try this?
1: No, I don't want that.
0: That's right, you're on a diet.
1: No, I'm not. I'm on a lifestyle change.
0: That's a really good cake, and I'm not a cake guy. Dang, man. Now, while I eat this cake, this is a good time for me to tell you about Mandu, because you don't want to be a slob like me sitting here eating cake while doing a radio show. You want to be looking good and fresh. Actually, I do look good and fresh, and it's all because of Mandu. It's actually why I'm able to eat this cake, is because I do Mandu. I did Mandu yesterday. I'm actually sore from Mandu yesterday. And they have seriously, I don't know what it is. Maybe it's me. Maybe I'm telling them to crank it up. I probably am. But Mandu has been really, like, keeping me in a good headspace and keeping me sore. And while being sore is uncomfortable, I like it because it reminds me that this Mandu stuff is working, constantly working. What I'm going to do, I recently, this was about, I don't know, like a month or so ago, maybe like 6 weeks ago, I hopped on the InBody machine. I've told you about the InBody. And it weighs you. It measures your muscle mass on your arms and your legs and your visceral fat and all these different things. It measures it for you all over your body and gives you a comprehensive breakdown. And even though 6 weeks is a very short amount of time, I'm going to get on that InBody scale, I think, tomorrow, and I'm going to see what the difference is between last time I did it and now. And the reason I'm bringing this up is because of, one, I've been making sure to drink all my water.
1: Yep.
0: I've been doing cardio religiously within those 6 weeks, and I'm doing the testosterone stuff with the men's clinic. And I'm curious to see how all those factors are kind of working together with Mandu. I have absolutely seen it firsthand how big of a difference Mandu makes. If y'all saw a picture of me from when I started, like back when me and John Burge used to do these
1: specials. It's amazing. It is amazing.
0: I don't even look like myself. Like, it's crazy. So this is your reminder that Mandu is the real deal, but you don't have to take my word for it. You get to try it yourself absolutely free. All you got to do is go to the website, mandu.com, and all the information is there. Here's how you spell it, MANDUU.com. And don't forget, it's not just for men. It's for men and women, all right? 18 years old, 80 years old, I don't care what your situation is. It's for you, and you get a free session just to try it out and see if you like it. Then on top of that, teachers, faculty members, students, if you are associated with a school for work or if you go to college, You get 15% off when you sign up through November, and that 15% each month stays with you for the entire time you do Mandu. As long as you don't cancel, you get that 15% off. That's a big deal. I don't think we've ever done that before at Mandu. So they're taking care of people, man, and especially those of y'all that are in education. Paul and Jolie want y'all to know that you are absolutely appreciated, and they want to give back in that way. 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Doesn't matter. 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You can call them. Make sure you tell them I sent you. But you can also sign up on the website for that free session. 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

0: Jonathan the Bugman says, what are y'all eating? Well, Jonathan, I just finished my red velvet cake from Bob Sykes Barbecue.
1: Which I did not partake in. I'm doing better than you.
0: And I will say, I don't know if Bob's listening or if Bob's even alive. Because Bob Sykes Barbecue has been around since 1957.
1: Dang.
0: But that's the best red velvet cake I ever had in my life.
1: Really?
0: By far. I mean, that was... Maybe I'm just hungry or something, but that cake was like, again, I'm not a cake guy, but there was something about that stuff, man. It was like crack. I wish I had another one. There's John Burt's 1:30 on.
1: What are you talking about?
0: Because his co-host is boring.
2: It's okay.
1: No, I didn't. That's fine.
0: Man, that stuff's good, bro. It's good. Y'all go get you some Bob Sykes. Red velvet cake, man. Tell him he's talking about him on the radio. He can start advertising with me and giving me free cake.
1: Nah, man, that's going right against your Mandu pledge, man.
0: No, it's fine. I'll go home today. I'll go tan, and then after that,
1: that's so funny. So weird. I'll go tan.
0: Making fun of me because I tan. I mean, I know it's a little gay, but. I'm totally not gay. I'm married. I just like, you know, maybe Trish likes my tan bod, you know? And you got to make sure you don't have any tan lines either. Although she does, she will say, she will make fun. She's in my crack. I got a white crack.
1: Gay! No, I'm just joking.
0: She does.
1: I'm just joking.
0: She said my crack's white.
1: Oh, dang. TM.
0: Well, I don't know how you prevent that unless you bend over and cough.
1: Yeah, no. Spread them. No. You don't want to get sunburned on the butthole.
0: Well, you can't. Yeah.
1: Ooh, man.
0: Plus, it's a stand up bed, so you wouldn't be able to. You'd have to stick your head out of the bed and just put your backside in there while you're bent over.
1: Stand up bed. Man, I want to lay down.
0: No, you don't want to lay down. That's not comfortable. It's not comfortable at all. What was I saying? Oh, Jonathan the Bugman. Yes, we were eating Bob Sykes Barbecue.
1: He was probably checking to make sure that we throw it away properly so we don't attract bugs.
0: He probably doesn't care. I think he likes coming up here. But Jonathan the Bugman is our bug guy here at the station. Mm-hmm. So he is. He gets us squared away.
1: He's a boy.
0: Chris says, Andrew, do you tan your wiener? Yeah.
1: Inquiring minds want to know. Do you really?
0: I mean, it's not like, you don't like lay it out like you're cooking glizzies on the grill. You're just in there. Like everything tans.
1: I would think that would create rough skin, all wrinkly and everything.
0: It doesn't. What is going on here? I've not even talked about any news today.
1: You have not.
0: This is one of those ADD episodes where it's just, I'm not even good. And my wife is probably cringing so hard right now. I'm sorry, babe, if you're listening, I'm sorry. Let me tell you about Alabama Men's Clinic. Because not only do you want that thing tan, but you want that thing hard as a rock. If you know what I mean. ED's real, man. It is. We're guys. We can talk about this. There's nothing to be embarrassed about. If you got situations, and you, listen, you may be blaming it on other things. You know, they got the thing called Whiskey Richard, if you will. You know, you may be attributing it to that when you're having problems in the bedroom sometimes. But, hey, maybe it's not that. It's probably not that. It could be your testosterone's low. And so sometimes you find yourself in situations where you just can't get it up and going. And that's nothing to be embarrassed about. It's just a fact of the matter. You got low T. I had low T. And I went to the Alabama Men's Clinic, got put on some treatments. I think next week, I have to ask Jeremy, but I think my appointment to go back up there is next week. And I'm going to tell you all the difference that it's made for me in just a short few weeks. But, you know, try it out, man. Set you an appointment to Alabama Men's Clinic. These guys take care of you. Your first appointment ain't going to be nothing but drawing some blood, testing it, looking at your levels, seeing where you're at. And at that point, they come up with a plan that's customized towards you, you know, and you don't have to be 70, 80 years old. You can be, but there are clients across the board at Alabama Men's Clinic as young as in their 20s. And they just have issues and say, I don't know what it is. And it could be low T. So this ain't an old man thing necessarily. This is something that affects all men in this day and age. It's more pervasive. It's more prevalent than it's probably ever been. And it's about time us boys start talking about it. So get with the program, Alabama Men's Clinic. Hit them up. Make sure you tell them I sent you. The number's 205-598-7000. That's 205-598-7000. 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Love those guys. I'm not going to go back to the whiskey thing. I think I pretty much covered that. It wasn't a vat. I think it was a bottle or something. But I do want to bring this up real quick because we got Will segments after this. So do y'all remember when Trump went to NATO last month? And they had, and you'll remember this, Bird, they had that situation where the press were told to cut off their phones and keep their windows closed as they were flying out of the region. And everybody assumed that it was because of Iranian threats that they would maybe try to shoot down Air Force One. Well, it turns out on that flight, because even remember when Trump got back and they asked him about it, he's like, hey, listen, I'm number one on Iran's kill list. And if I go down, you go down, insinuating, hey, I'm on the same plane y'all are. So if I go down, we're all going down together. Apparently, that was not the case. Trump took a secret flight from Turkey after he was quietly moved from Air Force One to another plane by jumping into a catering truck, an airport catering truck. Which is kind of one of those old school, would you say, a Toyota flatbed where it's just got the cab and then the flatbed
1: and
0: the
1: back. Yeah, that's a good description.
0: It was one of those, and it's a pretty wild story. So this is a leak to the Washington Post, which, by the way, is a problem. Cool story, but it doesn't need to be out there. Air Force One was used as a decoy while Trump flew on a smaller C-2A plane. Pool reporters thought they were flying with President Trump from Turkey to the UK. However, Trump was quietly moved from Air Force One to the smaller plane by jumping into an airport catering truck. His departure from Ankara, the catering truck, and the smaller C-32A plane were caught on video last month. The Department of War last Friday revoked former Secretary of the Air Force Frank Kendall's eligibility for access to classified intel after he leaked classified information about Air Force One to the media. The Biden-era Air Force Secretary leaked sensitive information. That's a whole other story, but it's pretty wild. So they put him on Air Force One, and then they sneak him out of Air Force One and send him over to another plane. So anybody and everybody thought Trump was on that other plane, which if it would have shot down, all of the reporters would have been on board and not Trump.
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3: A very typical summertime day shaping up. Highs this afternoon in the low 90s with a couple isolated storms out there. Feels like temperatures closer to 100 degrees with that Alabama humidity in place.

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0: 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ChuckDavisLaw.com. 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My buddy Chuck Davis, my attorney Chuck Davis. I can't call him buddy in the courtroom. I can't be like, hey, buddy guy. I have to be like, this is my attorney, Chuck Davis Esquire. The very esteemed Chuck Davis. Actually, I've never had to go into court with him, but I would feel confident if I had to. If I had to be in a courtroom with somebody, I wouldn't want anybody but Chuck on my side. He's a good dude, man. One of the things, when I first met Chuck, one of the things that struck me is I was like, I said, Chuck, what makes you different? Like, what is it that kind of, you know, that you do that you don't see a lot of other people doing? He said, well, when it comes to the personal injury side of things, you run into a lot of people that can't get to you. And it doesn't necessarily even have to be personal injury. It could be something where somebody's just elderly and they just can't get out and around. He says, when I have somebody in that position, I will go to them, whether they want to meet or they want me to come to their home or whatever it may be. I will come to them so I can talk to them and we can come up with a game plan to take care of whatever we need to take care of. And I was like, well, that's pretty awesome. I said, I don't know that I've really seen many people doing that. But that's what he does, because he cares about people and he cares about your outcome with whatever you're dealing with. Recouping funds on a personal injury like a car wreck or a slip and fall, or God forbid, a wrongful death suit with a loved one. Divorce and custody battles are awful. You know that, but he handles that. And also simple things like probate, contracts, real estate, paperwork, or wills. I constantly tell y'all to get those wills done. Those are so vitally important. But he does a lot of things, and you're not going to know what he does or what your situation is fits in his wheelhouse unless you call him. So here's the number, 205-848-2299. That's 205-848-2299. And online, ChuckDavisLaw.com. No representation is made that the legal services provided are superior to the legal services provided by other lawyers. And with that said, ladies and gentlemen, it is time for the World of Segment! Tell me something good.
1: I'm just a kid.
2: I'm just a kid!
3: Apparently sometimes I don't watch the I don't watch the news because I'm a kid, and apparently Grandpa just gives me the remote after we watch the Powerball.
4: And here

0: I'm just a kid. I'm just a kid. Let's see what we have today on I'm Just a Kid. Up first, headline reads, Porter Airlines flight in Canada canceled after child refuses to sit down and buckle up. Now, my question would be, who's the parent?
1: Yes, thank you. I was waiting for that.
0: They can't get their kid to sit down in the seat. And how many pissed off people are there on that flight that their flight got canceled because your little ish-head kid won't sit down and buckle up? A Porter Airlines flight in Canada was canceled last week after a young child refused to sit down and buckle up, forcing the plane to back to the terminal and delaying it past the authorities, past the airport's runway closure. The Toronto-based airline said Sunday the parent and crew repeatedly tried unsuccessfully to secure the child in the seat before returning the plane to the terminal in Victoria International Airport in British Columbia to remove the parent and child. Porter said removing the parent and child and their baggage delayed the Toronto-bound flight on Thursday past the airport's 12:30 a.m. runway closure, forcing the remaining passengers to disembark, which meant they had to spend the night at the airport.
1: Oh, no.
0: Porter apologized to the other passengers who were rebooked on a flight the following day. It's, you know, I really...
1: You got to get control of a situation like that.
0: I really get pissed off about parents who cannot wrangle in their children in public. In 9.9 times out of 10, the parents are just not even attempting to do it.
1: Mm-hmm. They're zoned out.
0: They're just on their phone mm-hmm. or yapping or whatever. And... they didn't give two craps what that kid's doing. They're like, yeah, he's just a kid. He's just doing kid stuff.
1: He's just a kid.
0: It's ridiculous, bro. It's ridiculous.
1: We know how that kid's going to grow up, unfortunately.
0: Mm-hmm. Turn into a liberal. Turn into a lib. All right, next up. From KARE11. KARE11, if you will. Minnesota man charged for using homemade spike strips to keep kids off his lawn. This is out of Wyoming, Minnesota. Boy, that's got to be confusing.
1: Homemade, that means like nails up through a belt or something? Or
0: We're going to see. But this is in Wyoming, Minnesota. Like, where are you from? I'm from Wyoming, Minnesota. Well, yeah, which one? Wyoming, Minnesota. A Minnesota man faces a court date next month for allegedly setting up homemade spike strips in his yard. I say next month. It's actually this month. Homemade spike strips in his yard last spring in an attempt to keep neighborhood children off his lawn. Kyle James Steffen, 39 years old, is charged with one gross misdemeanor count of setting a spring gun slash pitfall slash deadfall or snare, which carries a potential maximum sentence of 180 days in prison or a $1,000 fine. According to the criminal complaint filed in the case, one of Stefan's neighbors in Wyoming, Minnesota, called police in late April to report that Stefan was yelling at her children to stay out of his yard. When officers arrived, they saw a long piece of thick plastic set in the lawn with about 43-inch screws sticking up from the plastic.
1: Oh, my.
0: Officers noted bicycle tire tracks in the yard and said it appears neighborhood children would ride through the yard as a shortcut into a nearby park. The complaint states officers spoke to Stefan, who admitted placing the device to keep kids off his lawn, and that he had previously yelled at the kids many times, but they still rode through his yard out of spite. Stephan also allegedly told officers he did not mean to injure anyone, only scare them. But the complaint noted he, quote, seemed frustrated the device was not effective in keeping kids off his lawn. He's scheduled for his court appearance on the 25th of this month.
1: Man, get control. Get control.
0: You know, I mean, for this guy, yeah, you don't want people driving through your lawn. Like, if you got a nice lawn, you don't want kids driving their bikes through it.
1: Right.
0: I don't know if... I don't know.
1: I just hide in the bushes with a water hose. And when the kids come by, you just nail them with it.
0: Yeah. Like those water guns that they shoot out almost like bullets of water.
1: Yes.
0: You know what I'm talking about?
1: Yes.
0: Those are the coolest water guns.
1: A few well-placed of those and you'll take care of business.
0: Mm-hmm.
1: But the spike, come on, dude.
0: Yeah, it seems a little dangerous. But it's, you know... It's the official get off my lawn guy.
1: Yes, it is.
0: Get off my lawn. And last but not least, boy, we're making good time today.
1: Ooh, dang.
0: Headline says, mother says 9-year-old left to sleep on school bus, found wandering district bus yard in New Jersey.
1: Poor fella.
0: This is out of Blackwood. A New Jersey mother says her 9-year-old son was left alone on a school bus and was found wandering a bus yard after falling asleep on his way to summer school on Thursday. There's your problem. Kid was in summer school because he wasn't doing his work during the school year. So this would have never happened if you weren't in summer school, kid.
1: That may be extenuating circumstances. Maybe he was in the hospital a good portion of that time. You didn't think about that, did you, mister?
0: No, I think he probably didn't do his work. That's why he's sleeping on the bus. Like, you're on your way to summer school. You need to wake up.
1: Okay, think about it like this. The kid's a latchkey kid. He has to take care of himself. His parents are never there. His dad may be a drinker. You know, he's going through all of that. His mom, maybe she's a methany. You know?
0: Mm.
1: So, maybe he's having to take care of himself, and he's just very tired.
0: Well,
1: having to take care of the whole household.
0: It says Wanda Chandler said her son boarded the bus around 8 a.m. just as he had every weekday during the past 5 weeks of summer school at Union Valley Elementary School in Blackwood. The school, and at 9 years old, like, you shouldn't be ending up in summer school at nine. You know,
1: no.
0: You get 15 and 16, you want to be a little, you know, dookie head kid and, you know, not do your work and end up in summer school. You know, that happens, but 9 years old.
1: Yeah, because if you get behind, like in math, at 9 years old, you may never catch up. Poor fella. What happened to him?
0: The school is within the Gloucester Township. Gloucester Township Public School District, which runs its own transportation department. About 2.5 hours later, Chandler said she received a phone call from the school district informing her that her son had not arrived for the start of his final day at summer school.
1: Oh, dang.
0: It was his last day, and he missed it.
1: He's been up studying.
0: And that would ultimately mean that you didn't pass summer school. You had to repeat the grade.
1: Oh, no, man.
0: No, I'm just kidding. I don't know if that happened or not. He was just left asleep in the bus depot, she said. According to Chandler, her son fell asleep during his morning bus ride and woke up alone on an empty bus parked in the district's transportation yard. The boy said he had to figure out how to open the bus door before getting off and searching for help. He said, quote, I lifted up this thing to open the door. I got off the bus and looked for anyone. I found this man, so I asked him, do you know where I can go back? The guy's like, what? The 9-year-old said he tried to remain calm despite the frightening experience. He said, quote, I was trying to be a big boy. I just acted brave and normal. That's kind of cute.
1: So normally he's brave. Good for you, little boy.
0: Chandler said a district employee found her son walking through the parking lot, asked his name and age, and brought him inside. Quote, someone found him in the parking lot, asked him his name and age, took him inside, and that's how they discovered this whole thing, how this whole thing happened. Chandler said the district told her that Child Protective Services was notified and that her son was eventually transported to school for the remainder of his last day of summer classes. Dang, that sucks, bro. You didn't even get the day off.
1: Yeah, but wait a minute. I thought this was like overnight or something. They left him and he slept in the store. Oh, man. That would be much. Let's say it is. That would be a lot more interesting.
0: All right. So he slept through the night.
1: Through the night. Driver left him.
0: Missed the last day of summer school, but hopped in a time machine and was able to go back and do his last class of summer school. However, she said she still has unanswered questions about exactly how long her son remained asleep on the bus and how long he was alone in the transportation yard. Quote, I still have a lot of questions that need answers. I was just given the bare minimum, she said.
1: Yeah, somebody's at fault.
0: She said her son has ADHD and believes the situation could have ended much differently. Quote, a lot of things could have happened. Thank God he's saved. That's number one. But what if he didn't wake up? What if he walked out into that bus depot and a stranger took him? That could have ended altogether differently.
1: What if he didn't wake up?
0: I don't know. Chandler, whose family recently moved into the district, said the summer program was intended to help her son become comfortable riding the school bus before the new school year begins. Okay, so I've totally...
1: She had to do that for 5 weeks, just ride the bus to school? That sucks.
0: So he wasn't
1: taking any classes.
0: He wasn't even in summer school, like, because he failed. He was just at a new school, and they were trying to get him adjusted.
1: That's a Gen Zer that wrote that.
0: I feel bad for saying that he's a dumb kid and was forced to go to summer school. And that's what we call, I'm just a kid. 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
14: This is your roving reporter. Today I'm talking with a man from outer space.
15: What's up, Earthling?
14: I see you've landed your spacecraft over there in that field.
15: That's right, man.
14: My question is, why have you landed here on our planet?
15: I came to see David Ernest.
14: The asset preservationist?
15: Yeah, man. I wanted to see if he would take a look at my portfolio for me.
14: Well, before you make the trip over there, call him on his toll-free number, 833-596-7233.
15: And I understand those last four digits spell out the word safe.
14: That is correct.
15: Funny thing happened the last time I came to Earth.
14: What was that?
15: I went to the Walmart, man.
14: Yes?
15: And I accidentally went in the back door.
14: How did that work out?
15: Well, they stopped me and very gently told me that I needed to go around front and come in.
14: And then what did you do?
15: I said, cool, man. Take me to your greeter.
14: You flew millions of miles just for that.
15: Hey, man, I don't ride them. I just read them.
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0: Jay makes a good point. One of the last things that the school bus driver does is walk up and down the aisles looking in each seat to make sure nothing's left or no kids are left. And that doesn't seem like it happened this time. Maybe the bus driver was tired because...
1: No excuse, man.
0: The bus driver's mom's a crackhead and their daddy's a drunk and she was tired from raising the family.
1: She's an adult. Poor little Johnny was left there.
0: And Lynn says, don't forget we have a free breakfast at Aztecas. Is it called Aztecas? The Mexican restaurant?
1: Yes.
0: You remember her telling us that?
1: Yes, I do. When is it?
0: Whenever you want it.
1: Oh, dang.
0: Free breakfast on her at Aztecas Mexican Grill in Pell City for your birthdays.
1: Yum.
0: 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And John Bird is going to post a picture of his fake Costco membership.
1: Yep.
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3: U.S. Congressman Dale Strong would like to see further development and use of the Belafonte nuclear plant in Jackson County. Strong believes that the nuclear plant could serve as a vital asset for North Alabama when it comes to further power generation. The Tennessee Valley Authority owns that site and is currently within negotiations with GE, Vernova, Hitachi Nuclear Energy when it comes to bringing in small modular reactors in an effort to return to nuclear energy production. Strong says that Jackson County and that entire region is ready to unleash Belafonte's full potential, and Strong has often urged the TVA to pursue this avenue of energy generation in order to meet current and future energy demands. Strong says he does not want to see North Alabama ever have to experience rolling blackouts as was done last year during a winter storm. I'll be back with more Alabama stories after this.
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0: little, if you're watching on the camera. I voted sticker. Did you get a chance to vote yet, AJ? Any chance you even cared today? Because most people didn't.
1: Yeah, I did.
0: I'm sorry. Oh, you had a cough in there. Say, where'd AJ go? I'm looking at him. It's not like when I'm in the home studio. I don't know what the hell you're doing. AJ just disappeared, man. He's trying to get.
1: I'm here. I thought I had my headphones out, but.
0: Dude, I went in this morning and my poll, I went much later. I usually do it first thing so I don't get busy and miss, especially on a day like today. And I was the 46th person at almost 10 o'clock. So it was really about 9:30, I guess. And so there was that's about 15 people an hour at my poll, which is abysmal. And then a couple of people straggled in after me. And I hung around and talked to everybody. Turns out a lot of the poll workers at my poll listened to the show. So it was good to hear everybody. I talked to a lot of folks. And I wanted to give a shout out. Keet, let me pronounce it right, Keet Della Torre. His sister works the polls, and she was all about, she goes, my brother's your biggest fan. I said, well, let me give him a shout-out. So, hey, Keet, what's up, bro? Good thing all those folks. And again, I always try to remember to do this, and sometimes I'm forgetful, but thank you to the folks that go out and do that work. I think the public is so rude, and you got to sit there. The polls are open for 12 hours. You've got couple hours of work to do to get them open, and then a couple hours afterward to get the votes turned in. And it's a long day for these folks, and they volunteer to do it, and they have to be very patient and meticulous, and I always appreciate them, even on times when I've been frustrated too because of lines and whatnot. I've been in the same general area. They've moved the locations a few times, but I've been out like when Trump's on the ballot, big presidential year when everybody's fired up, and there'd be an hour wait, lines around the block, standing in the rain two or three times in the last few years. Today, I was number 46.
1: Yeah, yeah.
0: You could have put all us in a Waffle House.
1: Yeah, it was very light in my precinct as well, too, in Helena. So it was very interesting to walk up in there, and it was like, oh, thank God someone showed up.
0: Yeah. You want some cookies?
1: Oh, my God. Here, have all the stickers. I cut up all these stickers last night to make sure that they were available for you. And yeah.
0: You know, one of the things is I'm now going to a church location. It's Double Oak Community Church. I used to go to church there years ago. Great little church. And they put out snacks. I've never seen that at a poll.
1: Oh, nice.
0: The church being nice out in the lobby area, they put little snacks and waters out for everybody. I actually took a water the last time.
1: I just get people try to hand me campaign stuff. They'll just stand in front of the precinct and be like, hey, thank you for your vote. I'm like, oh, I don't know you.
0: it's just always. So I did. I had a time where I didn't wear my voted sticker, but I said, I got to wear it today, man.
1: Yeah.
0: Old times.
1: Can we do a vote real quick? Since sure, today yeah. is a primary election, can we like stick to a sticker design? Because I'll see some stickers and I'm like, oh, I wanted that sticker. Who is the sticker picker? Because I need the sticker to know. Picker?
0: They've been the same for a long time, haven't they?
1: I mean, some of them are different.
0: Well, I see what you mean. They're a little inconsistent.
1: Depending on.
0: I think we have some left over from years ago.
1: I'm just saying because I like the one where it has like the shape of Alabama.
0: Oh, the little that's right. There used to be a shape.
1: Mm-hmm.
0: Yeah, like the whole sticker was a shape.
1: Yeah.
0: Hard times were cutting back. Made in China. I don't know. I just wish the adhesive was a little stronger.
1: Oh, yeah.
0: Because
1: yeah.
0: I knock this thing off all the time. Usually they don't even last the day. But I had this tradition one time where I had this little mirror inside a closet where I would get dressed. It was just a little tiny mirror on the wall. And I would just stick them on that mirror. One day I did it after voting, and I did it the next election. And I probably had 30 of those things all lined up on. I don't know why. It's just something stupid I started doing.
1: Yeah.
0: But I think it's also the only time I've ever gone out, and this was the only thing on the ballot, on my ballot, because I vote in the 6th district, was Gary Palmer and Case Dixon. That was it. That was my whole ballot. And our buddy Gary just texted me his ballot. Same thing. He said he and his wife were number 16 and 17 at about the same time, about 9 o'clock over in over on Chapel Road. I used to vote over there years ago, too. So, it is super light. And I'm not saying it's panicky, but I've seen a lot of officials sort of putting out last-minute calls for people to get out. And I noticed Gary Palmer's team did that a little while ago. And I'm just saying, if you're an incumbent and you're having to do this redo primary election, and it's just a lackluster turnout, you've got to be a little concerned, even in a case where, and I think Case Dixon's a fine young man. I'm glad he's out there. I don't mind him challenging the system. I was a little like that, too, in my 20s. Hell, I guess I'm still like that. I just wasn't interested in running for anything. But when you're being challenged and you've been there for a minute, this is the kind of election where weird things can happen. In other words, I'm not predicting Gary's going to – I think he's going to win handily. I really do. But I don't blame them for being a little bit concerned that they need to – you got to get your vote out no matter what the circumstances, even though this is almost an under-the-radar deal. It seems to me that perhaps maybe I've gone out to a referendum where we had one single item because they called a referendum for the state. But generally, Alabama will pile on and put more things on that ballot if they're getting people out, especially when they're trying to sneak something in. A tax or something, or some flock cameras. I don't know. They're trying to sneak things in. They'll stick it on a ballot with other things when they get the public to come out. Sometimes they do that just to justify the expense of having a referendum election. But yeah, so there's that. Election day. And of course, we'll know tomorrow pretty much that we've just reelected the same old people. It's funny how we do these things. All right, real quick on the weather, just as I get cranked up, we're not nearly as slammed as we were yesterday. Yesterday was just really nuts for a Monday with all the content we had, all the guests that came in, all the calls that came in. You guys on the Fauci deal just slammed the phones. And I've got some updates on the Fauci story, too, I'll get to in just a little bit. But there is a massive tornado outbreak, thunderstorm happening up in the Midwest right now. And it's covered several states, Ohio, Indiana. It's now bearing down on Chicago. I don't know if it's gotten through Chicago yet. I think I've mentioned it on the air. One of my sons had to move to Chicago. He's not been there a long time. So you always worry about where your kids and your grandkids are. So I haven't heard from them today. By the way, it's my daughter-in-law's birthday. So happy birthday to
1: Laura.
0: Happy
1: birthday.
0: Like she's listening. She's busy out there making making bank. But nonetheless, they're up there in Chicago. And it's really rare for a urban area that dense to see this kind of activity. And they had warnings going out all near Chicago to the west. Now, I haven't seen any damage reports coming in from the actual city. And it seems to me, and I know the meteorologists, they can debate this because they've got the facts at hand and I'm just a casual observer, I guess. But it seems to me that the tornado activity seems to have shifted a little bit north in the last couple of years. I don't recall this many severe storms up in the Midwest and so few here in the south. But the weather, it variates, as we all know. The left-wing booger eaters call it climate change. I call it weather. It always varies. It's always varied. Climate, all of it, it's never not varied. So anyway, little update on that as we get cranked up here this afternoon. Back to the Fauci thing. We'll just start with that today because I got other stuff to get into too. And I know I was just had my rant pants on and they may get that way again today. It's not going to surprise me we get more revelations today because they got a lot more that came off that phone. But some other stuff we found out about overnight. This stuff becomes literally a can of worms, and that's probably the best description for it. I go back sometimes to the Bill Cosby story. I don't know if y'all remember this. First time Bill Cosby was accused of date raping people, nobody believed it. I mean, it was America's dad. We all grew up with Bill Cosby. I grew up as a kid with Bill Cosby, with the Cosby kids and all that stuff, and Fat Albert and all that. I mean, we all loved Bill Cosby growing up. He felt like our own father, I guess. And then you get these kind of allegations, and you're like, no, not Bill Cosby. And then the first revelation led to another person coming out, then the drip, another person coming out. The dam kind of breaks of people that secretly had all this information and find the courage to speak up when it's finally out there and they're not being ostracized. Now, Fauci is a completely different situation. He's a different type of criminal. But now that one piece of information comes out, other people are connecting dots that they were told to shut up about. And they're back out in the open and reasserting themselves. There's a billionaire, and I forget his last name. He's pretty well known. I read it just a little while ago before I came into the studio. But he went on to some podcast today, a newscast, and said that his wife had 7 miscarriages during this time period. And he's considering litigation, and he's pretty certain they were associated with the forced vaccination that they underwent. So this isn't just bureaucrats covering for bureaucrats and lawyers sitting in front of Congress people getting nowhere, and talking in circles and using platitudes. This has become real on a very visceral level on the street with real people that have their own stories. And I think while they were told they were poo-pooed by their doctors, like we heard about yesterday, or their friends or relatives or CNN or whoever was gangbanging the whole country over shut up. They now have courage. It's been long enough. That machine doesn't exist anymore. We've got other places to exchange information. And I think this story is only going to get deeper and wider, including this jerk off, Jake Tapper, who just popped up on my TV screen over on, he's over on Fox. I don't know. They're quoting him somehow. He was part of it too. He had hanging out with Fauci, having dinner, spinning for him the next day. So here's some of the new stuff we found out. It's not just him. So it's Dr. Birx, the scarf lady. She's now under scrutiny. She does not have a partner. The lady that was at CDC, and pardon my faded memory, her name was like Wozniak or whatever her last name started with a W. I'll pull it up here in a minute. She's back. Clips of her reassuring people and doubling down on sort of wanting to force these inoculations on pregnant women. And let's stay focused to pregnant women. Yesterday, it was easy for us to go into our own anecdotal stories over heart issues and other things that that also surfaced. And I think all that needs scrutiny, because if the pattern is they were deceiving pregnant women, they were deceiving young athletes and everybody else for some reason to keep pushing this vaccine. But so some of the new stuff today is we have emails. Again, this wasn't part of Fauci's phone, but people are now able to connect dots, and they rediscovered some emails where the CDC was emailing Facebook and some of the social media companies and directly and getting them to pull down posts and content that were challenging the safety for pregnant women. Let me repeat that so we're all on the same page. So the issue is miscarriages. The issue is stillbirth. The issue is the danger versus the effectiveness for pregnant women. We all had that choice. Is it an age thing? Is it a condition thing? Is it your health? There was a time when it made sense. If you had lung issues, if you had heart issues, comorbidities, if you were obese, if you were over 60 or whatever, really it was over 50, they started growing more concerned. It seemed you had a greater propensity to be damaged by the virus. And so it made any risks of the shot worth tolerating. Does that make sense? When you compare risks, the risk of the shot seemed minimal compared to the risk of the COVID. But not for pregnant women. Pregnant women are usually younger people. They are in their 20s, generally healthy enough to become pregnant in the beginning. And then they were forced to be inoculated with this untested, largely unproven, it was tested, but it wasn't proven to be effective and safe. And your public officials guiding other officials in government, in other public health spaces, were in concert working together to not only not let you know about the dangers, but to censor any reporting of the dangers. Does that make sense? So it was offense and defense. They were playing offense by telling you to get the shot. They were playing defense by running over to Facebook and Meta and those operations, and because they had symbiotic relationship with the Biden administration, and they would pull down anything the administration asked them to pull down. Straight, 100% First Amendment violation censorship. So I'm not so unsure. Some people that got their posts pulled, not just jack wagons out here that have an opinion that don't know the science, but actual scientists that wanted to have their voices heard in this national debate were silenced, blackballed by the government using the third-party cutout of social media in those days. Sometimes I think we've moved past that danger zone to the point where we forget what a cabal that was and how oppressive that was to thought and freedom and independence in this country. And then we have some other information today, and I'm not as well versed on this, but I'm going to keep looking at it. So we know that there were sort of, I guess it was three major companies that came out with COVID vaccines early on. And the big one was Pfizer. And that seems to be the one with the most complications. Funky Cold Moderna, which is the one I got. They're just called Moderna in real life. But every time I hear Moderna, AJ, I keep, that's in my head, just Funky Cold Moderna. That's the, I got that one. And then it was Johnson & Johnson. We talked about Johnson & Johnson.
1: Yeah, those are my cousins. So, yeah, so that's
0: those
1: what
0: are AJ's kin. Yeah. AJ's kin were told, pull that damn thing off the shelf. People were getting blood clots. So they pulled Johnson & Johnson very early. But all three of those had been approved. So the minute they pulled Johnson & Johnson, you knew, I mean, that I remember having shows on this. That was an alarm bell moment. Why suddenly one, if the protocols are efficient, it would have been okay, right? If they were sufficient. But they were not sufficient to catch Johnson & Johnson until it was used in the real world. And then suddenly, because of the whatever series of events, Johnson & Johnson pulled their vaccine. So we're really down to two for a minute. There's a fourth company called AstraZeneca. Most of you have heard of AstraZeneca. AstraZeneca was actually ahead of the other three in the program, this Warp Speed, to try to develop something. They came up with a non-mRNA vaccine. And they completed their testing and presented it to the government before Pfizer and Moderna. This is where it gets really even sketchier, believe it or not. This is where you worry about corruption on the monetary level, not just medical ethics. So Fauci found out that AstraZeneca had beat the other three to the punch and started, according to these new documents and connections, he started running interference ahead of AstraZeneca to raise doubts about the effectiveness of the AstraZeneca vaccine, to put them in a corner to give Pfizer and the other companies time to play catch up and get out there first. And the way he did it was he used a board, a scientific board, where he appointed, again, this guy had godlike power over the federal government. He appointed the head of a board and then got that board to raise doubts over AstraZeneca. And then Fauci, there are all kinds of clips, starts going on national television. He went on several shows one morning and made the same points, casting doubt on AstraZeneca. That is corrupt to the core. He was running interference for his buddies at these other companies and didn't even give AstraZeneca a chance to present something to the public that might not have been an mRNA shot. This gets more vile by the minute. So that's some of the newer stuff. I don't doubt that there will be more this week. I tried to simplify that as best as I could. All right, we got so many things to do today, and we hope you all will hang out with us till 6, and we'll get them all done. First up on the show today is Danny Knowles with the Knowles Group, lifelong buddy of mine. I tell you that every single time. I think that's because this is a personal reference. I'm not qualified to tell you anything about your investing. I'm just not. But I can make an introduction to a guy I believe who can, who I know will sit down with you and get his, give you his best educated effort on how to place your money and get it on track. Whether you're starting out or starting over, Danny and his team can help. He's a good guy, straightforward guy. This is what you need. Sometimes you just need a little tough love to get your financial picture in order, and Danny will do that with you. It's the Knowles Group, N-O-L-E-S, thenowlesgroup.com. Back here in just a minute.
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It's 227, Lethal Knife, Alabama Bass. Next up here on the show, if you got a relative or maybe you in a situation where it's hard to get in and out of the bathtub because you got one of those traditional tubs, you probably had it for years in the house. And if you're in a home, by the way, that has all your memories, all your sentimental things, where the home you love, you don't have to leave because of mobility. There are so many ways to make it adaptable to you. One of the first things you should do is get your bathtub situation worked out. And that can be done in 2 days, very affordably, with Alabama Bass. They've got a product that they come in and tear that old hard to get in and out of tub out. Unless you want to keep your tub, and they do have the sit-down tubs with the door that you fill up with the quick fill. All that's wonderful. But if you want a stand-up shower that you can either roll in or walk into with all the things you need to steady yourself in there with shelving and handles and seats and all that, even ergonomic plumbing, they'll come get it done for you. 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All right, I got to get into this Trump switcheroo. This is a crazy story and a frightening story at the same time with Trump sneaking onto a different plane while he was over in Turkey. We'll break that down for you in a minute. Breaking news when we get it. And your phone calls. You guys were so good yesterday. 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
2: Hey everyone, it's Valerie Vining and Richard Dixon of the Dixon and Vining Morning Show. Coming up tomorrow, we'll talk about Alabama's special primary election today. We'll run down the winners tomorrow morning. Anthony Fauci's lies over what he knew about vaccines and didn't share with the American people continues to grow. Massachusetts just signed a bill allowing abortions right up until birth. And the city of Irondale has added 10 new police cruisers to its fleet at a cost of $675,000. Those stories and more tomorrow morning here on Talk 99.5.

All right, y'all, Crocker Moving Services. Next up here on the show, 235. Good to have y'all with us this afternoon. Eric Crocker and his team will get it done for you. Eric's just a squared away guy. When you meet him, you'll see what I mean. This is exactly the personality you want moving your furniture. He is do it right, get it done, very efficient, work with people. The good thing, one of the things I love best about them is how they estimate, there's a science to it, I guess, how they estimate how much stuff you have, how far you got to go, and how long that's going to take. They're pretty spot on because you always worry, you don't want somebody running a taxi meter on you and they're just lollygagging and running the clock on the time. They pride themselves on being close to your expectations on what it's going to take. Now, look, stuff happens on any kind of move. They may run into an obstacle that day or something could happen. But for the most part, every time I've ever used them, they've been right there on the spot with what how long they thought it would take. So y'all reach out to them, whether you got a big move and you're packing up the house and moving all your things, or whether you are just moving a couple of big things because you don't want to deal with it or can't. 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All right, I was going to hit the phones on this Fauci thing because I know y'all are going to continue to blow it up. People have had time to think about this situation, and it's not getting any better. By the way, it's not just him, and we touched on that yesterday. There's got to be accountability for these other people, especially the non-pardon forgiving if they knowingly gave out deadly advice. And it goes back to that old question from Watergate. What did they know and when did they know it? That it's the timeline. So we'll go back to that here in just a minute. But first up, it's the Trump switcheroo on the plane. And this is one of the craziest stories. I don't think I've heard a story like this ever in following the president. You know, there have been some close calls, clearly, especially with this president. But I remember when Trump went to Turkey for that big multinational meeting, I was concerned because Turkey's supposed to be an ally. They've always been one foot.

0: in the east and 1 foot in the west. It's their geography. That goes back to biblical days. The whole area that at one point was Constantinople and all these other they've been at the crossroads of the world for years, and they're still there. So Trump's over there, and you got to wonder, that's close proximity to a lot of enemies. We're in the middle of this Iran thing. Iran has fatwas. They've got edicts out on Trump's life. And we remember the story about when he switched planes. He suddenly switched planes on that trip. We didn't know the whole story. We knew there was a security threat. Some of that was leaked out. In fact, an Air Force, a former Air Force general, I think it was, this weekend, just lost his security clearance and is under investigation for leaking information about Air Force One to his media buddies. So there's a conspiracy theory out there that this move by Trump was in part to keep the president safe, but was in part to also smoke out potential media leaks that they suspected within the inner circle. Now, let's go back to what happened. By now, if you've got up this morning and looked at the news, Trump got on the plane in full view of the cameras and the media, walked up the stairs, because we now have a president that can actually do that, waved to everybody, and then got on the plane. But then they snuck him off the plane in a catering cart and switched him to a backup plane, an unmarked Air Force plane, flew him out of Turkey to another Air Force One plane, and then got him on back home. That's stunning. And the first excuse was, well, they just wanted to send the big new plane with the new paint job over to England and let them check it out. We suspected there may be some vulnerability because they sort of rushed that plane out into service. But thank goodness that the Secret Service and the United States Air Force are creative and are thinking that way, and we still don't know the details of the plot. The story today is that the Iranians had a plot to take out the president aboard that plane. They had some ability, either on the ground or in that airport area, to take our president out, an international incident like we've never seen. And somehow we had intelligence on it, and out of precaution, whether it was a legit threat or not, when we say catering cart, I've seen the pictures of it. Y'all have seen them too if you've ever flown, and you see these trucks that'll drive up to the plane and they have a scissor lift, and it's basically got a container on the top of the scissor lift, and they ride right up to the plane. They raise it up to the height of the load-in door, and then they pull up to the plane, and that's where they usually bring the food service in on. They resupply planes that way. Every flight you're on, that has some mechanism that's associated with that. Unless you're on Spirit Airlines, and then what do they hand out? They went out of business. They hand out hair ties so you can pull your hair back before you punch the lady next to you. They raised up the catering truck, and Trump gets on the catering truck, and they took him out of there on that sort of cart and moved him away from the plane. Everybody, including the media that are aboard the plane, think he's still on the plane. And then Trump goes over to a different plane and they got the president out of there. So CNN's been having heartburn about it all day. Why? Because we're going to give a news release out and announce a move like this to keep the president safe. We're going to tell them ahead of time what the protocol is, tip off the terrorist. They feel like they were used. Hell yeah, they were used. They're the ones using everybody else. So it's been funny to watch the reaction to this. And for once, you're starting to build some confidence in the people protecting the president, that they're going the extra mile in this extraordinary circumstance of this particular threat environment, which is not like anything the Secret Service has ever seen. We know that statistically, and we know that anecdotally because of all the things we've seen, including the night, and a lot of folks got, there's a lot of criticism the night of the correspondents' dinner when that guy was able to get that close. But they did, you know, I know he tripped, but they were on it, even though they were in a relaxed disposition and should not have been. Those were also backup folks that were called in. So it's a difficult job. There's, you know, it goes back all the way to the days of Reagan and the heroism of the Secret Service that literally in that moment, we all watched it as a country, threw their bodies in front of a gunman, in front of Hinckley, and no doubt saved the president's life back in those days. Whole movies used to be made about this agency, and then it has fallen into a lot of bad reputation disrepair. because of scandals, personal scandals with the agents, malfeasance, missed opportunities, and, of course, Butler. Speaking of Reagan, let me shove this in while we're talking about presidential stuff. I didn't even know this was coming out. Can't wait to see it. Don't even know where to find it, but I saw a profile on it today. There is a new movie. It's kind of, it's like maybe a docu-movie called Brink of War. And if you're my age or maybe a little bit younger, you have a very, very formative memory of Ronald Reagan meeting with Gorbachev in this little bitty place in Reykjavik, Iceland. And the world had never seen that. These two leaders, after decades of Cold War, were going to sit down and actually talk. And so they made a movie about it, and it's got Jeff Daniels, and Jeff Daniels is playing Reagan. I'm trying to remember who's playing Gorbachev. I just watched the clip this morning. The guy from Whiplash, the drum teacher in Whiplash, J.K., I forget his name too. AJ, you're the movie buff. These guys, those are all in, he plays George Shultz, and it's just, I'm going to be ultimately fascinated. It goes, they actually went back to the building where the two leaders met and used the same rooms, same architecture, same everything. It's largely unchanged since the 80s. That was the beginning of a change in the world. And there are those in my generation, if I can be a little optimistic for a minute, there's a lot of reasons to be pessimistic in the news. But we've seen this before where we were at, in a standoff with danger. And ironically, it was the commies, even though they're inside the country now. We couldn't have imagined this in those days either. And so there are these two leaders who had who dared to talk about the things they agreed on. And by the way, that was the beginning of a process that ended 2 years later with the fall of the Berlin Wall and a complete change in Eastern Europe. Everything didn't get ultimately better. Russia fell into the hands of oligarchs and of course, Putin. But some of those nations are now free from the Soviet bloc, because Reagan dared challenge them. And it wasn't just about the meeting. It was some of the stuff we did up to the meeting in developing our defense infrastructure, rebuilding our economy. We just outgrew them. Like is always the case, capitalism won. We had more money and ability than they did. And the Soviet Union, of course, like other socialist communist systems, just collapsed. But this was a poignant moment for the us commie fighters, as people that have hated commies our entire adult lives. And we watch with great remorse what's happening in some of our cities right now with these foolish children falling into that trap. They're just falling, being seduced right into it. And but I didn't know this movie was going to be out. I think it's, I'm not sure where it's available. I'll try to do my best to dig that up, and perhaps we'll play you a clip later in the show or later in the week. But I'm going to do my best to look that up, because I want to see how it's portrayed. The actors that are in the role, sometimes I got to judge a movie by the actors choosing to be in the movie. And these are all intelligent actors who pick good scripts. And I think hopefully they didn't bastardize history too much in the retelling of this story. But these kids today, and I say kids because I'm old enough to say that now, 35 and under, my kids' age and younger, don't remember any of this. This wasn't part of their lives. They barely remember the shock of 9/11, which also explains how they're open to Islamic fundamentalism. They're open to the ravages of socialism and communism because they don't have our experience. They don't see the threat that the whole world knew about for a good portion of our lives. And I don't think the world understands how close we were to absolute annihilation and war until this moment, until Reagan was able to use his charm and personality, and Gorbachev gets some credit too for being, for perestroika and glasnost. Remember those Russian words where they were opening up to ideas about entertaining a freer Soviet Union, and the world changed. The world changed because of that kind of leadership. We confronted what we were dealing with in the world. We didn't just try to build a wall and hide from it. We dealt with it. And so I can't wait to check that movie out. So a little bit of a presidential segment there that hour as we look at these two different presidents. And by the way, I fully believe philosophically Trump is an extension of the Reagan era. And many of you that lived through that understand he's got Reagan's playbook. He's not as smooth. He's not polished. He's not a great communicator like Reagan. He's got his own effective style. But the going back to the roots of a strong defense, a country that's living civilly, aggression on crime. By the way, we got incredible crime numbers that are going down all over the country. Told y'all. And we'll get to that later. But the foreign policy structure, even some of the economic philosophies are an extension of the general ideas that came with Reaganomics and in those era. Whether you agree with them or not, we sort of leapfrog from the chaos since Reagan to now, to somewhere around 2019, and we're still trying to pursue these pro-American policies again. And it may be our last chance to do it. This may be the last president that is, I've said this before in comparing the two, again, completely opposite personalities, completely opposite in character and everything else. But I was at a convention, and I can't remember which one it was. It may have been Philadelphia. It was one of the big Republican conventions. I used to go to those things when I was involved. And I remember I'd left my seat. I'd gone to the bathroom, and I was out in the hallway. There were all these vendors and people everywhere, celebrities everywhere, and all these political stars and Hollywood stars. People just, it was an incredible venue. I remember it's the first time I'd ever seen an HD television. The screen blew my mind. I stopped and went, what kind of TV is that? It was just crystal clear, but it was focused on the room. And in the room, they did this Reagan tribute, which used to be sacrosanct to Republicans. You had to do a Reagan tribute at every political convention. And it was the moment when they were going to do that, pay tribute to the Gipper. And they ran this, and I could probably find it if I searched around for it. They ran this video, and I remember it was Newt Gingrich, who was still active at the time, who said this line. He called Reagan the last great lion of the 20th century. And that line stuck with me because I thought it was so appropriate. And we all understand the metaphor of the lion. And I have declared in the last 10 years on this show that I believe Trump is the first great lion of the 21st century. He is the first bold American president to take on challenges head on, take the risk, do the things, ignore the critics, fight, in his own way. And these two presidents are connected in my lifetime that way. Anyway, a little bit of philosophical explanation. JJ, I see. Well, let me get JJ in here. She never goes that long. I got to get a break, but she knows what to do. JJ, what's up?
1: Yeah, just really, really quick. You know how we love Reagan. And remember, he was involved just before he went into office. Remember what was happening with Carter and the hostages?
0: The hostages, yeah.
1: And when they knew he was coming in, man, he really got that straightened out quickly. And the other thing is, tear down that wall, of course. You've already covered that. But there is another Reagan movie. I forget which actor is a really good actor who plays him. He looks just like him in the movie. And I will try to get you the – it's just called Reagan. But I think it's by the Irwin brothers.
0: It's not. Anyway, it's really by – Dennis Quaid played him. I was invited to a rough cut of that movie. Oh, yeah. I never saw the final version, which I need to go back and watch to give input on it when they made it. Yeah.
1: Okay. Thanks, Leland. Bye.
0: Yeah, that was Dennis Quaid, by the way. All right, got on a little Reagan nostalgia there all of a sudden. All right, let's get on over to the break and do our thing. Southern Skies Dermatology bringing you the show tonight. Y'all go get checked. I'm serious about the skin cancer message. It's personal with me. Yeah, they're a sponsor, and Dr. Mario pays to be on this radio show, as Southern Skies has for probably well over a decade now. But I sincerely want all of you to consider, while you're riding down the road, of the many things we do to try to stay healthy, man, consider going to get a skin cancer check, especially if you've never done it. Now, some of you know if you're prone. You've already had a skin cancer issue. I had one of our other sponsors. I don't know if he wants me to tell his business, but he reached out saying that he's got some very serious concerns and wanted to know how to reach Dr. Mario and the team. And I gave him the same info. I'm going to give you SouthernSkiesDermatology.com. 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

0: 54, Leland Live, Huey Tampon next up here on the show. We're getting into, it's always gun season at my house. I mean, and as soon as I can get free, man, I'm still playing catch up from being gone so long. I'm going to get over to Hughtown. If Tommy's still got one of those AR-12s, man, nobody needs one of these. It's not anybody's business what you want or need when it comes to this stuff, but I just think they're cool. It'd be good to go in my collection. They're $279 while they last. He's still got $279.99 to be precise. He's still got some very nice additions of the Glocks, the law enforcement Glocks in stock over there. The thing we start to shift to this time of the year is sound suppression. Now, that's for a number of reasons. That's good. And let me depart for a second. The In-N-Out Burger shooting that we saw in Idaho, was that last weekend? It just happened. I think it was the weekend before last. That highly trained shooter, if you noticed on his pistol, I think he had a 5.7, but he had a sound suppressor. Now, you may wonder, what does that have to do with anything? I believe tactically, that guy was so highly trained, he understood it did not give up his position. He was putting lead toward that shooter, which took him out of his shooting activity. I don't think he actually killed the shooter, but he had the perfect stance. He was highly trained, and that suppressor kept him from giving up his position as easily while he put fire down range and distracted that shooter, forcing his death eventually. So there are a lot of reasons to consider that. For hunting, obviously, I guess it's similar. If you've gone to all that trouble to be in your stand, you don't want to give up that position either. Once you fire that gun, you're done for a little while. So consider it. Hunters understand that value too. And Tommy, for a long time now, has had a complete stock, and I don't mean 20 or 30. He's got a room full of suppressors. Those dead air silencers are pretty amazing. Great prices, good selection, probably exactly what you're looking for your rig. So if you're going to get out there in the woods this fall, go by and see them. Get to know them. You probably have your favorite shop, like I've always had over the years. You got places that we've all come to go, and maybe your daddy took you there back in the day, but look, comparison shop. Don't be an idiot. Get a good deal when you can and compare what Tommy's got and how they do their gun counter versus other folks in town, and you'll see what I mean. It is, of course, over there on Brook Lane Drive, Huey Tampon. And by the way, he sort of teased me a little bit. I don't know how much he's going to be able to I don't want to get in trouble with Tommy. Well, Tommy told me he's got a big sale coming up. Let me just say, and he hasn't fixed a date on it yet, but he reached out and said, when should we start promoting this? This is going to be big. I said, well, let me know the date and we'll talk about it. So just, I'm teasing you that I'm going to be teasing you about a big sale coming up at Huey Tampon. All right, let's see what else we can throw in there just before we get out of here. The crime statistics, I referenced that in the last segment. The crime statistics nationwide have gone through the floor. Now, it's easy to ascribe why that's happened. While you'll have a lot of mayors in blue cities like Birmingham to claim somehow they've done something differently. And I will say, I'll give credit, Birmingham has had a change in their police administration. They are being more aggressive. They're dealing with the same thuggery that other inner city cops have to deal with. And that's what drives a lot of the gun violence in this country is our cities. That's not a secret. And I've studied this and covered it for decades now. And it wanes, it comes and goes. And I've given this speech so many times, it's like a pendulum. We go soft on crime, violence goes way up. We get back hard on crime, it goes way down. We did that in the 90s, three strikes and all that, as abused as that program was, like everything else the government does, they couldn't just do it properly. Crime did a nosedive because we were locking people up and getting them away from the rest of us. And it's happening again. Some of this is the deportations, and that's a provable statistic. Some of it, and it varies state to state. Chicago is having a nightmare right now. There have been more people killed in Chicago than killed in some wars after the same length of time. But there's a statistic out today that between Miami, Orlando, and Tampa, there have been just a couple of dozen murders this entire year in those metro areas, unlike some other states. So you can, now we've got this experiment of what policies work and what won't in the same time under a different president that's not allowing the Wild West and we see what's working. You got to crack down on the criminals. That's it. And it's happening, and that's a good thing. Back in a minute.
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3: Two members of Congress who represent Alabama are supporting President Trump and his recent executive order on the vaccine schedule for children. President Trump signed the EO on Monday with the Secretary of Health and Human Services, Robert Kennedy Jr., present during that time. The EO reduces the amount of recommended vaccines for children, lowering it down to only 11. The president's executive order also splits up the MMR vaccine to individual shots regarding measles, mumps, and rubella. U.S. Senator Tommy Tuberville and Congressman Barry Moore publicly applauded this move. Tuberville says that American kids are the most vaccinated they've ever been, and yet the rates of autism, childhood cancer, and autoimmune diseases continues to increase. Congressman Moore says this move by Trump puts parents back in the driver's seat when it comes to their children's health rather than Washington bureaucrats. I'll be back with more Alabama stories after this.
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3: A sergeant with the Mobile County Sheriff's Department plans to plead guilty to federal charges of bank fraud, money laundering, and tax evasion. 52-year-old Daniel Holyfield was charged with using his position to steal hundreds of thousands of dollars between January 2021 and May of 2023. This involved Holyfield getting a hold of payments that were going out to vendors from the sheriff's office, as well as intercepting insurance checks for claims that were being made by the sheriff's office. I'm Andrea Tice.
5: If you want a deal on a Glock, you better listen up. Hueytown Pawn has the law enforcement Glocks back in stock. That rhymes. These are guns that were previously issued to law enforcement agencies in multiple calibers, by the way. And Tommy's got a program where he is able to buy these after they've been taken out of service. The police departments will replace these very fine Glocks, and Tommy gets them in batches. And he's got them on sale right now for $399 at Hueytown Pawn. Day in and day out, this is a really nice gun counter over at the pawn shop. They're on Brook Lane Drive in Hueytown. And I'm telling you, from time to time, you're going to get deals like this on the Glocks, on the AR pistols, on the AR-12 shotguns, sound suppression, a little bit of everything, even hunting stuff as we're getting closer and closer to the resumption of hunting season. It's Hueytown Pawn on Brook Lane Drive in Hueytown. Y'all go see Tommy and Adam today.
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2: We the live on your radio as we get cranked up again here on this Tuesday, hour number two, 545-9950. If you want to get in on the radio show, y'all bring it. Storm Restoration Roofing. Greg's been around my house. I've missed Greg two or three times. He came out one day and missed my driveway. I was right there. He went into another neighborhood and missed me. He had to keep going. Then yesterday I was on the air, and I think he's coming back today. He's going to help me with getting a new roof on a little addition to the home, just some additional space, but it needs to match. And so now he's got to match up the exact tile. This is where I talk about his expertise. So he's got to figure out what kind of roof material I have and make it look exactly like that on the other side. They're going to be side by side. And so I get home last night and laying on my porch, he left me a sample of what he's going to put on the roof. It's exactly right. He said it was a really good material. He checked out my existing roof. It's good. So for new roof projects, for redo projects where your roof's just aged out, or anything in between, especially storm damage, Greg's your man. He's at Storm Restoration Roofing. Almost 30 years of experience. I always round him off. I'm not trying to make him old because we're the same age, but my man has been up on those roofs for years, and you can just trust him and his team first to do the project right. I couldn't believe how quickly he knew that material, exactly how to match it. He put the two, the old shingle and the new shingle side by side. I knew he'd come through, and it's going to look great. We're still waiting on a few other things for him to be able to come out and finish up, or to get started, actually. But this is the kind of work he's going to do for you. It's going to be done right. And the thing about roofs and those products, a little side note, I've learned a lot from Greg, is if it's not installed right, if you don't have the installation done correctly, even with a great product with a great warranty, they don't have to honor the warranty. If your installer is incompetent because you don't know much about them, and they don't do it right, and then something goes wrong down the road, you're out of your warranty. So do it right. The other caution I would give you is with these fly-by-night folks and folks that try to get up there, especially after a storm, is if you try to flim-flam your insurance company, you're going to get dropped. Now, you're at the mercy of your roofer. You don't know. I don't know. I'm not going up there. So if some guy crawls up on a ladder and comes in and says, oh, yeah, you got this, this, and this. The adjuster finds something else. Now you're messing around with your policy. Greg's going to shoot straight with the insurance companies. He knows what they require, how to put together a tight presentation, document everything. So, one, you've got a better chance of getting the damage covered, and two, you're being honest with your adjuster, and they've all worked with him, and they have that kind of relationship. That's really important with an expensive project like your roof, and because it's expensive, he's got finance companies that can also come alongside and help you get this done, whether it's a deductible or the whole project. It's Storm Restoration Roofing. One more little piece of old man advice. Put this number somewhere where you can get to it. If you do have some water coming in, it's Storm Restoration Roofing, 205-542-3531. 205-542-3531, Storm Restoration Roofing. All right, let me take us back up to the top of the hour and see where we need to go. By the way, I haven't gotten to this story either. We have a former U.S. Marine that was being held by the Russians for 1,600-something days. He's been illegally detained by the Russians for years now, and Trump's team has negotiated his release. His name is Robert Gilman. I don't know if any of you have been following his case. I personally have not, but he is on his way home. And it's amazing. These used to be frontline stories, but now it turns out that these things just fly under the radar now, but that's an amazing story for the Gilman family. And we'll give you updates on that. Of course, when he generally, they're going to get him out of Russia, get him somewhere to an ally in Europe, check him out. Sometimes it's Germany or Italy or one of these places, check him out, make sure he's healthy. And then eventually get him back here to the United States. Let me see. Here's some new stuff too. I want to get some fresher stuff on. Because I'm telling you, I'm still so pissed off at this Fauci thing, and there's been a little bit of update on that. By the way, I keep zigzagging. Let me start back with this at the top, too. Today's election day. Got my little sticker on. It's abysmal at the polls. I'm just learning from somebody on the inside that we only have a 2 or 3% voter turnout right now. You know, 10% is embarrassing. Granted, it's a special redo election. There hasn't been hardly any advertising. A lot of people didn't even know it was happening today. But a 2 or 3% voter turnout, and I'm not trying to scare Gary Palmer's team, but if I were them, I'd be getting my people. I'd be making sure I got my people out. If you're a Palmer person or, I don't know, Terry Sewell, any of these incumbents, you're vulnerable in a low turnout race where perhaps your challenger is going to be a little more motivated, or people that are willing to vote for the underdog could be motivated to get on out, and it won't take many votes. I told y'all at my poll, I was number 43 or 4, something like that, when I walked in at 9:30. We were averaging about 12 to 15 an hour just for the first few hours this morning. In fact, the poll workers, you got to imagine they're sitting around bored to death, and I got to hang out with all the polling folks, and they're all a bunch of show fans, and I appreciate them listening, good folks. But they kind of were talking to each other and sort of guessing at it, and sometimes I'll ask them to guess, and in my poll, they'd be surprised if 150 people show up. Some thought more, some thought less. I don't know what that says. I get it. It's low, but it's still high stakes. You either vote or you don't. Because immediately these people have to turn around and run into the general, which was already scheduled. But 2 or 3% turnout as of 3 o'clock. We only got 4 more hours, just saying. Ed is in Forestdale. Let's go back to the phones for a little bit. We'll get some of y'all's calls in here this afternoon. We are easier today than yesterday. I was 200 miles an hour today. We're running about 55 right now. We're kind of going slow. Ed, what's up, buddy?
3: Oh, I just got finished voting in Forestdale about 30 minutes ago, and I was the fifth person to vote.
2: All day long?
3: All day long. There was 3 on one machine and 1 on the other when I came in, and I made it 4 on the one machine.
2: Now, I guess, is it a split precinct where you'd probably have Democrats and Republicans coming in there, or is it a little bit of both?
3: I would say more heavily Democratic.
2: Yeah.
3: Yeah, but it was amazing. There were 4 people were sitting there. They didn't have air conditioning. They had a couple floor fans going.
2: Dude.
3: And it was warm in there, and they were just glad to see anybody.
2: Listen, I haven't paid attention to Terry Sewell's race because I just presume she's going to win over there. She's popular with her people in her district. But and are you in the 6th or 7th up there? You'd probably be close
3: seventh.
2: To 7th, yeah. But I'm telling you, this is when incumbents can get picked. When the mm-hmm. threshold for a challenger gets lower, and all he's got to do is get his cousins and their family out, and that old socialist kook over there could pick off Sewell, or Palmer could be in more trouble if his people – sometimes they take it for granted that the incumbent's going to win, and they don't show up.
3: Mm-hmm. That like I say, number 5 at 2 o'clock in the afternoon, that's saying something. But I had never even heard of the 2 Republicans who were out there. One was Ann somebody, and one was, I think, David or Daniel somebody.
2: That were in the 7th. Yeah, that was Amy Akin. Mm-hmm. I'm going to get it wrong again. She was just in here yesterday. Very charming. I liked her a lot. She's running on the Republican ticket. And we had
3: – There was one thing on the Republican ticket.
2: Dave Stewart. Yeah. Same thing on mine. Mm-hmm. I pulled a Republican ballot, and it was just Palmer and Case Dixon, so – anyway, we had to do it, though, because we went through all those court challenges and all the districting, and so here we are.
3: I'd say that's probably going to be a record low turnout.
2: It has to be. I can't remember, in my mind, ever going out and only being one thing on the ballot, ever. Even when we had to go vote on, like, the lottery, and there was just a special election for that, the legislature will stuff a couple of the pet issues on there, like, you know, burying a mule in Lauderdale County or something. They'll stick those things on. But I don't ever recall one thing being on a ballot.
3: Yeah, I know it. That's kind of disappointing. I said, they were glad to see me.
2: It is a ghost town. It is a tumbleweed. Thanks, Ed. Good call, man. Yeah. And we don't mind your reports. I know it's a low turnout. Your reports on what's happening, where you are, and how low it is. But when you go in, if you haven't voted, somebody ask what the numbers are at your precinct and see if you can figure out what it usually is. And let's see if we can figure out... 2%? So if 100 people normally vote in your poll, 2 people show up. That's nothing.
4: I think people forgot about this election.
2: Of course they did. I forgot.
4: I think it was probably set up that way because you're thinking about it's only.
2: Well, no, they had a time frame. Remember, we had the court case.
4: Well, yeah.
2: They threw out the districts, and the legislature had to go to that wimpy-ass 6-1 map. And then they had to fix a date that was enough time to post an election, but enough time to turn around and get the nominees and do the general. So there was this little small window. Because, and again, this goes back to that kooky Supreme Court justice, Ms. Jackson, if you're nasty, what's her name? Ketanji Brown Jackson, dragging her feet on the court because her side lost this case and she wouldn't give the minority opinion, and it cost about 90 days, which put all the states thereafter in this kind of box. Of course, Alabama didn't have a plan. Remember when the governor came out and said, well, there's nothing we can do. Why? We just stuck here with our map. And then it was chaos ensued. Tom is up next. What's up, Tom?
5: Hi, guys. I was watching the telly, and I believe the state of Massachusetts just approved late-term abortion, i.e. when the baby is aborted, they can actually terminate it.
2: Yeah, it's full term. The governor just signed that yesterday. I saw that in the news. Or they could just give them the COVID shots.
5: Isn't that murder?
2: It is in some states, not in Massachusetts.
5: But when you kill a woman that's pregnant, you're charged with two felonies.
2: Yeah, well, that's
5: regardless of what state you're in.
2: That's the timeless abortion debate, no doubt. And yeah, Massachusetts is extremely different than the rest of us, for sure.
5: And one other quick thing, Jimmy Johnson and what's that idiot? Terry Bradshaw was just dogging the hell out of Aaron Rodgers because he wouldn't take that COVID shot.
2: Yep.
5: And if I was Aaron Rodgers, I would say, who's the biatch now?
2: Well, I think he did. Didn't Rodgers go off on one of the ESPN shows last week on Fauci? He teed up on Fauci. He's not giving up yet. It's funny to watch. We're debating public policy through athletes. Now, look at this WNBA mess. It's just so stupid.
5: Oh, please.
2: Yep.
5: Let all the men in. Just get rid of all the women. What the heck has this country come to? An end?
2: Thank you, Tom.
5: I like watching the girls play. I really do. Have a good day. Bye.
2: Thank you, Tom. I won't watch them even if the men play. I wouldn't watch them if they didn't play. I can't get myself fired up. The whole country's talking about the WNBA. By the way, one of the funniest parts of that story is the league, all the presidents and the commissioners, all of them have to get together, and they've got to decide what a woman is. They don't know what the W stands for, and they're having a meeting on it, which is just absurdity on top of absurdity with that whole mess. Now, I've seen the players. I've seen the violence. I've seen the racism with the jealous players. Bitches be tripping. That's all I'm saying. But maybe that's why I should just watch this, for the fights. Remember, I used to watch NASCAR for the wrecks. I'm watching for the weave snatching. Joe, what's up?
6: I go back and, looking at this COVID shot and all these type of things. And, remember back when we started thinking that, the people that are, older than 60 with premorbidities, they're the ones who are dying from this. And those are the ones that are in the sensitive category there. And then when you put in again with these miscarriages, let's actually suggest it for pregnant women. Because I remember even when that was going on, where you had a lady from the CDC that was out there that was actually suggesting it, that somehow being pregnant was a premorbidity, to COVID. And so these people that are behind this population control and have these whacked out theories are all these same people that are pushing it, Leland.
2: Yeah,
6: I don't want to be a conspiracy theorist. This is another way to abort babies.
2: This is not going to help. This is not going to challenge your theory at all, because I've seen people that have dug into this aspect of it. The COVID shot winds up with the same morbidity statistic as the abortion pill. It's almost identical. In other words, these women might as well have taken a pill to abort the baby when they got that shot. And the woman, remember, they had Robert Redfield was the director under Trump, and then he got fired, and Biden replaced him with this Rochelle Walensky. That's who I was talking about earlier.
6: Yeah.
2: And we've got stories today, and I talked about it in the first hour, where she was emailing Meta and Facebook and getting them to censor people that were putting out information about the miscarriage problems and the statistics and the dangers for pregnant women, not only were they telling, recommending, and insisting that these pregnant women take this shot, they were running around and censoring anybody that challenged that thinking. That's a double whammy.
6: It's not just money. There's something more insidious behind the whole. I mean, I get, like, get as many jabs as you can to make more money for the pharmaceutical companies into people. I get that. But with the side effects and them knowing the side effects, it just seems like there's something a lot more insidious than just money and greed behind it. You know what I mean? It just doesn't seem.
2: In the elite circles, and many of you know this stuff, Bill Gates is their he's their guru. There are population control advocates. Gates for years has surreptitiously worked on reducing the world's population through a number of means, including a lot of people believe he was behind some of the research that led to Lyme disease, where they released all those ticks into the world to give people meat allergies, to cut down on meat production. There's some sinister stuff going on with Gates. And by the way, while we've got all this evidence, we should hold him accountable for some of the stuff he's done right along with Fauci. He has just as cynical beliefs about humanity as Fauci does.
6: I would love to see some of these people that were up in Health and Human Services and go back and actually look at what their theories are on population control and that type of thing. And you know what I mean? The earth being too populated and how to. Here's the other question I got before I get off here. Can you kind of explain what is the deal with rehabilitating Hunter Biden's reputation?
2: I don't know. I've heard random stuff about over in Podcastistan with Tucker and Candace and all them. They're all now bros with Hunter Biden. I don't know.
6: It's not just her. I mean, this Sean Ryan guy, I like listening to the guy's podcast. He had Candace Owens on there. It was like rehabilitate her life story. And I get, I mean, anybody that'll, you know, pop up views, but I kind of thought that guy was beyond that. You know, I thought, well, I mean, he's got something good going here. Don't ruin it. But I listened to a little bit of that, and it's going back into her background story and all that stuff. But you don't need to give that woman any more time, you know what I mean, or any more air than what she's already got.
2: Well, there's a cabal of them, and again, I don't follow any of them. I've never watched their shows. Every now and then I see clicks, and you've got this in the podcast sphere. You've got, like, based on my estimation, you got Levin and Loomer and those people versus Marjorie Trader Greene and Owens and Tucker and that cabal. And I think what it is self-reinforcing. Whenever your show is about interviewing each other to reinforce each other's beliefs and you're not really impressing me too much.
6: No, it's a bizarre thing. I mean, of all people, these people that are the despots of society, we're going to come in and, you know what I mean? We're going to lift them up on a pedestal and try to rehabilitate them and try to say, oh, yeah, you know, they make an interesting point.
2: Yeah.
6: We need to be open to all perspectives. Yeah, the socialists are saying that too, Leland. We're a big tent party. All ideas. We're open to all ideas.
2: They're a burning tent party. This thing's on fire, man. They're crazy as hell. Thanks, Joe. By the way, have y'all seen this Mondami video? I don't want to spend too much time on him, but New York City's kind of a little fishbowl of this stuff. And back when he was just strategizing about how to take over for especially Muslims, you know, he got on TMZ put this out today. He got on some show, it looked like another podcast where everybody's got their earbuds in, and he said that they needed to hijack white liberals and get them to be their third-party verifiers so they could get into American politics. In other words, he laid out the playbook for exactly what they're doing. The Muslims have co-opted the socialists and given them energy so that they can get access and get on these ballots and win these elections, and then they're going to get out some mayonnaise and eat the socialists. Watch it. It's going to happen. That's their plan. Back in a minute.
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15: We have an overturned vehicle, 22 East after Highway 69, exit 61 in Walker County. We also have a stall, 59 North, on the off-ramp to Roebuck Parkway, exit 134. That off-ramp is partially blocked. And a crash in Fultondale, 65 South at Walker Chapel Road, exit 267. I'm Phil Carter in the Traffic Center.
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0: 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We'll be back in a minute after the bottom of the hour. Y'all stay tuned. 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
6: An overturned vehicle, 22 East after Highway 69, exit 61 in Walker County. We also have a stall, 59 North, on the off-ramp to Roebuck Parkway, exit 134. That off-ramp is partially blocked. And a crash in Fultondale, 65 South at Walker Chapel Road, exit 267. I'm Phil Carter in the Traffic Center.
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8: 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It's how this country got going. The Republicans need to think about a position on this and get it right.
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5 Leading Live. Michelson Laser Vision next up here on the show. Dr. Mark, Dr. Jennifer, what a miracle for me personally LASIK was in my life. I told the story yesterday. I was going through some old photos. And first I saw a photo of me in glasses. I thought, I was looking at my timestamp trying to figure out when did I go get the surgery. And I remember taking a picture with Dr. Mark that day. I think it was a follow-up visit, actually. And sure enough, it was late in 2019. And I know it's a pun, but I have not looked back. It really was life-changing, as my friends had told me it would be. I thought they were exaggerating. And I was squishy and hesitant and sort of ignorant. I'm not calling y'all ignorant, but some of y'all are squishy and hesitant for sure. Go inform yourself. Do your due diligence. You may still decide it's not for you, or they may decide that medically it's just not something you can do, which is disappointing. They do have other things that they do there at Michelson, but the technology has gotten better and better every single year. They've got the latest version that can correct things that were unthinkable even when I did it. I guess we're on 7 years ago. It's Michelson Laser Vision. Dr. Mark, Dr. Jennifer, yet again, another local two-generation practice here on the show. We've got so many local businesses that are multi-generation deep where the family's carrying on the family name, and I love that. It's Michelson Laser Vision. They're downtown UAB Highlands. And by the way, I always try to point this out. For folks that aren't from Birmingham, the thought of going to UAB is the only something you want to do in a crisis.

0: expenses, right? 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Well, I just got a report in. We'll kind of come and go with the election day stuff because it is sort of mediocre and ho-hum. But interesting in that the turnout is stunningly low, even for an election that had zero hype. And I don't know that I saw any advertising or any kind of competitive mail or any of that stuff. I don't even think I got text messages.
1: Well, that's what I was trying to say earlier about the, you know, maybe because we all know the 11th was the special primary day.
0: Yeah.
1: But it was like I didn't really see much. I saw some like flyers like or yard signs, but nothing
0: I didn't see that out my way.
1: Yeah. It's just, I don't know. It was just like I didn't really see that much of a push to really get people out to the polls like that.
0: Well, it's one of those things where if you're the incumbent, we got two incumbents on the ballot, Terry Sewell and Gary Palmer. And if you're the incumbent, why would you spend money on this? You just won, and both handily. But suddenly we got this redo just a few weeks later. And not to raise alarm bells, and I confirmed this with Gary's people a second ago. They're always like any race, you're watching the turnout. It's concerning when you've got challengers on the ballot and the turnout's this low. Because if they're a little more motivated than you in a low turnout race, it doesn't take that many votes to cause a surprise. I'm not predicting that. I'm just saying it's out there and it's something that people are looking at. Now, I just got a report from one of our listeners in Meadowbrook that voted over, KJ voted over in Meadowbrook, and said they believe turnout's at about 7% over there, which is double what we just heard a little while ago. I don't know if there's been an uptick or that particular area is just more prone for a turnout, but we were hearing district-wide. These are not, by the way, these aren't statewide elections. These are just four congressional districts. And so the turnout district-wide, I guess, at least in the sixth is what I'm hearing, was only about 2 or 3% as of a little while ago. And I've said it over and over. I was number 40. I think they told me I was 43, 44, something like that when I went in this morning at 9:30, which is, you know, a little over 10, let's just make it 15 votes an hour. That is really sad. Either sad or encouraging. Everybody's so happy they didn't even go out to vote. They don't want to. but we'll see how it turns out tonight. You'd think, you know, some people think, well, low turnout race, we'll have the election results pretty quickly, and that's possible. But it being an sort of a special primary, there's not going to be any polling. There's not going to be exit polling. It's not a national thing. It's not even a statewide thing. And the process is the same for the poll workers. They got to do the same procedure to close the polls down and seal the boxes and run the tape and turn in the numbers and all these formal things that have to be done and documented and witnessed. And so those steps, no matter how many people turn out, I guess the poll workers are just a little less tired. Those steps take the same amount of time. So I'm sure sometime about 8:30, we'll be able to call those two races. The two races that are affecting our audience, our geography, are the 7th and the 6th, one Democrat, one Republican. But the other two races, of course, are the redrawn districts down in South Alabama, the 1st and the 2nd. They were part of this redo primary election. Then we're kind of back to normal for the general. But I'm telling you, you couldn't squeeze a 10 penny nail in their tails at probably the Palmer camp. And if I was Terry Sewell, I'd be watching too. Again, don't mishear me. It's not a prediction, but you want to have your people out. And sometimes your people get comfortable. They just presume, well, the incumbent's going to win. They don't need my vote. And people just don't show up. So just letting you know. All right, let's see what else we want to move on to. I think next up, I want to throw this on. I'm trying to just find stuff we haven't talked about over and over and over again because we kind of get in ruts sometimes with the news cycle. And I think I wore it all out on Fauci yesterday. But if y'all want to call about the Fauci story, there have been some advances today in that duplicity, and I think there's more to come. But we got this story. Well, let me start with Trump. Trump just boarded one of the versions of Air Force One, and he took off for Ohio for the Patriot Games. I'd forgotten this was going on, too. The Patriot Games are a concept that the Trump administration is bringing along. If I remember right, it's each state has a couple of athletes that they put up. Is this the format? I think in Alabama and the other states get a male and a female athlete. Is anybody tried a trainee in this one? And they're going to compete in a number of events called the Patriot Games. And all I can think about is the movie with Harrison Ford, the Tom Clancy book, Patriot Games. What would be the Patriot Games? What are they competing in? Like lighting a firecracker and running?
1: Or lighting a firecracker and be like Terry and your
0: back up, Terry.
1: Yeah, your wheelchair does not.
0: Do we have a wheelchair Patriot Games? Yeah. I'm just wondering. See who can raise the American flag the fastest. I mean, I'm just trying to think of some stuff that would actually fit the venue.
1: Right.
0: Throw a tomahawk like in the movie, The Patriot. You know, when Mel Gibson eyes got all crazy and he juked that dude with the tomahawk and then he was all in on the war. What a good movie. I should rewatch that. Debbie's in Birmingham. Debbie's got a call about the low turnout where she is, I think. Debbie, what's up?
2: Yeah, this is Debbie. I was just going to let you know that I went to vote in my District 7 at 1:45 this afternoon, and I was the 13th vote at the precinct. They were very 13.
0: At what time?
2: 1:45.
0: At 1:45, we just had a guy called that just got out of his poll. I think it was over in Fultondale, and he was number 7.
2: So sad. I'm going to have to figure out how to get the vote out. Like, if you can help us later, you know, when it gets closer to voting time, because it's just, it's almost a crying shame. It is a crying shame that, and there might be people working. I just retired about a month and a half ago, that the vote turnout is so low.
0: Well, are you in the 7th or the 6th? You know, do you remember?
2: 7th.
0: 7th, okay. Seventh. And it looks like that's where it's super low. I mean, just based on some comparative phone calls, it's, we don't know for sure. It looks like it's really low in some of the 7th. I'm telling you, if I'm Terry Sewell and you got a couple of upstarts after my seat and my people aren't turning out, I'm a little nervous right now.
2: Yeah. Yeah.
0: All right.
2: Well, I just wanted to give that report. Thanks for keeping us informed.
0: You got it, Debbie. Debbie with a report from out there in the hinterlands. I just saw I guess it was a promotional poster for the Patriot Games pop up. I think my computer's stalking me, AJ. I think it's totally listening to me.
1: It is.
0: But it's a little banner for the Patriot Games, and I'm trying to learn a little bit more about it since it's, again, that slipped up on us. Why would they do that on a Tuesday? Why not do it on a Saturday? We ain't got any football. Well, football's kind of starting.
1: Yeah.
0: When does college football start? We still got 2 weeks on that, right? I mean, it's not competing with a whole lot. I don't know if any networks are carrying it. But anyway, these are teen athletes from across the country, and they're competing for $250,000 in scholarships. And their motto at the Patriot Games is compete, defend, lead. I like that. That's pro-American. Mix of states. I assume all the states are sending representatives. I assume we got participation from all 50 states. Why not? I don't even, and maybe some of you know more about this than I do. I don't know the process by which the states picked their representatives, or for that matter, who's representing Alabama. I got some homework to do, AJ. I feel ignorant. I need somebody to tell me who's there for Alabama. We got to pull for our people. 3:46, y'all get on back in here and we'll keep on going. I'm going to do some homework in one of these breaks and figure this stuff out. Ox Foundation Solutions next up here on the show. OXOXstrong.com. OXstrong.com. These are the people you want under your house. Now, I got Greg Nelson to get on top of your house with your roofs. This is the whole other end. But, you know, in a way, they both kind of do the same thing. You're trying to keep the water out. You want your roof to move it off your head. And then from there, it's got to flow away from your home. And you start getting it flowing back inside, you got a trouble. I had an issue during that downpour Saturday. It was a construction related. Something was just left loose and had some stuff starting to come back in the house because I got like 3 or 4 inches in an hour. It's crazy. But nonetheless, when it comes to underneath issues, it can happen fast or it can also creep up on you. It's kind of two ways. Erosion creates sort of a void, creates a stress crack, and then, boy, it's got an opening then. Then water table gets up, and you got water underneath there, and then that turns into mold, and mold's just like a forest fire all up in your walls, in your air. It's dank. It stinks. It's not good for the materials of your home. If you got moist air coming from underneath too, it can affect your floorboards if you've got wooden floors. These are all things you need to be on top of. So look for signs. 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They handle all of these services from crack repair, shifts, water, removal, mold removal, encapsulation, which they'll be doing for me in a few weeks on my crawl space. 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Sidewalk and driveway leveling, those are more trip hazards and unsightly problems, but they're caused by the same thing. It's erosion and water and nature, expansion and contraction. 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Here's some more election calls. Let's get Matt in here in Birmingham. What's up, Matt?
3: Hey, Bob pulls a split poll for 6 and 7. Of course, Terry Sewell is not on the ballot today. She won't be able to, she has no competition today.
0: I thought there were some Democrats over there running against her.
3: No Democrat running against Sewell today.
0: Oh, okay. Well, I didn't even know
3: but
0: that.
3: But the thing, of course, the Sewell Palmer establishment, you know, for the last 10, 15 years has voted $5 trillion. So, definitely. So, you know, I'm definitely voting against the Sewell Palmer establishment there. And I did today. I was number 30 something, 38 or something like that in my precinct.
0: And where do you vote?
3: It's Columbiana Road.
0: Okay. I know where that is.
3: Yeah.
0: All right, man. Geography is a big part of that. Thanks, Matt. I guess I was unaware. I thought Sewell had some opposition. Well, good for her then. Maybe that's why the turnout is so low in those districts. Well, why in the hell would they be? I guess she'd be the only one on the ballot. They just got to put her on there anyway. I got to check on that. Lisa's in Mountain Brook. What's up, Lisa?
4: Hey, let me tell you about the voting. I voted this morning in Pleasant Grove. I was number 8. There is no Democrat ballot today. It's only for, I'm in District 7, and so there's two Republicans running in District 7. Amy,
0: Yesterday, yeah.
4: Yeah, and a guy named David Perry. So it was a very blank ballot. It took less than 30 seconds. People need to just go vote.
0: Yeah, that was the exact situation I had. I just had Palmer and Case Dixon, and again, with the low-key nature of it, it's just kind of an abysmal, and it's expensive to have to go through this stuff, too, the way we're doing it.
4: So. Well, yes, that's it. It's like, look how much money Alabama is spending on this special congressional deal, and it's like, is it all for naught?
0: Well, it's going to wind up with the same candidates they had the last time, and they could have done this a better way if they'd been prepared after that Supreme Court case, but they weren't, and so we had to go through the regular primary and then do it again. So lack of planning and lack of stones, if you will permit me, Lisa.
4: Well, I will permit you to say that, and you said it nicer than I would have.
0: Balls,
4: thanks,
0: testicles,
4: Leland.
0: Kiwis, nuts. What else we got, AJ? Why are there so many names for, you know?
1: Data, yeah, mm-hmm. yeah.
0: Gail's in Hoover. One more call, and we got to get this break. What's up, Gail?
5: Oh, hey, Leland. I was just going to tell you that I vote in Hoover on Chapel Road at a little church, and there's never hardly anybody voting there. But today, and I don't know why, I thought I was in District 6. I've always been in District 6. So they gave me a ballot that said District 7, and it only had Amy Aiken and David Perry on it.
0: Yep.
5: And I asked the young guy that was checking me in, and I said, I thought this was District 6, and he said, well, I did too. So I went ahead and voted. I went home, and I called my sister because she always knows all about it. She didn't even know there was an election today.
0: Yep.
5: I think a lot of people, another friend of mine didn't know there was an election.
0: It's very under the radar. And it wasn't by anybody's intent. It's just in the middle of summer.
5: Yeah.
0: It's a special.
5: Right.
0: The candidates didn't really advertise.
5: Right.
0: There's a lot of presumption. And I've just become educated that Sewell's running unopposed, so that leaves just the Republicans. For the most part, there's I guess there's some Democrats always in the 6, but
2: Yeah.
0: We just got to go through the hoops,
5: ma'am. I really wanted to vote for Gary Palmer. That was the next reason I was going to vote, and he wasn't on my ballot. So.
0: Yep, you're in the wrong district. You know, there's this, if I try to describe the district, it's kind of over in the Black Belt near Greene County, and it fingers, there's this long peninsula, this giant penis-looking shape that comes up into Birmingham to draw in the black vote for Terry Sewell, but it splits communities. And there's some suburban communities that got drawn into it, and somebody can be across the street from you and wind up in a whole different district. And that's why the Supreme Court said you got to draw a map. You can't draw maps that way. The legislature wimped out and didn't fix that district, but it needs to be fixed after the next census for sure.
5: Yeah, really, it does. So anyway, thanks, that was all. I just wanted to tell you that.
0: All right, Gail. I know it's confusing, and so here we are. Now, the wifey poo, my boo thing, just ran over and voted at the little church where we vote, and she was number 170 after the polls have been open, 8 hours? What are we clocking right now? 16 votes an hour? That ain't a whole lot. That is not a whole lot, at least on our side of town. And we're kind of in the Gary Palmer zone over there. 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
14: Crash on 65 South at Walker Chapel Road, exit 267 in Fultondale. We have an overturned vehicle on 22 East after Highway 69, so that's after exit 61. I'm Phil Carter in the Traffic Center.
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Y'all, Blakely's Bouquets is there for you if you want to be there for somebody else. I just made that up. 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Seriously, if it's time to send flowers because somebody's dragging a little bit or going through some tough stuff, or you just love them and you want to make their day, we just sent my daughter-in-law flowers today. 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Blakely's Bouquets. You put two names together. It's the name Blake and the name Lee. 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BlakeLeesBouquets.com. 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All right, I hear the music playing. We're going to get on down the road. We'll put some more phone calls up. We're a little bit slow today, and I kind of needed it after yesterday. Breaking news when we get it. Y'all know how we stay on top of things. 545-9950. Always get accused of not giving the phone number enough, so there it is again. 545, and then our frequency, 9950. It's Talk 99.5. We'll be back here in a minute. Y'all stay tuned.

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2: More details are emerging when it comes to Blount County Sheriff Mark Moon and his sudden announcement this week that he was resigning and not running for re-election this November. Moon is asking for his name to be taken off the November ballot. Moon and his wife now say that the family has suffered mental and physical stress due to outrageous lies being posted against them. Moon says his family has been subjected to this burden due to his job as sheriff. Moon says this has negatively affected the health and well-being of his family, and he is choosing them over his job. Moon and his wife Kelly have been married for 26 years and have 3 children. I'll be back with more Alabama stories after this.
3: Where I was living was not a great place to live anymore. I began to pray for a place to go, praying for all of these things that a 9-year-old would want. I wanted horses, big house with a bunch of people my age. I wanted parents. I wanted a mom and a dad. Before I even prayed it, the Lord had already answered my prayer with the Big Oak Ranch. Who would that 9-year-old be if she never came to the Big Oak Ranch? I would be trying to fight for survival instead of fighting to break a cycle.
4: Big Oak Ranch, a Christian home for children needing a chance.
2: An inmate was found dead inside his cell in the Jefferson County Jail. That inmate is identified as Gregory Johnson of Moody. An autopsy has already been conducted with no evidence of foul play being found. The actual cause of death is yet to be determined, pending lab results. The Hoover City Council voted against a proposal to de-annex property from the city and make it part of unincorporated Shelby County. This was being requested by Trinity Presbyterian Church so they could develop 7 acres into a school. City Council member Steve McClinton told 1819 News after the vote that Trinity Presbyterian needed to do more when it comes to the conditional use application process to the city, but also that the city needed to do a better job in removing red tape that has been making it harder for businesses and organizations to operate in Hoover. I'm Andrea Tice.
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0: right, Tilt Lena live on your radio, 405, as we get cranked up again. This time, let me tell you about ProLift Garage Doors. I was very pleased that Mike wanted to come onto the show. I totally get garage door problems. I've had so many issues over the years with different houses. Springs breaking. I remember I was in the garage when one of those things snapped, those tension springs. Sounded like a cannon going off. Didn't know what to do about it. I've had motors go out. I've done full replacements and took forever to get it figured out. Overhead doors. Mike and his team at ProLift Garage Doors also do big commercial overhead roll-up doors. Those things are so heavy. It takes a true expert with the right equipment to get up there and get these things tweaked. Man, you got to establish so many things. You got to have the tension right. You got to have the open and close positions correct. There's all kind of stuff. Then don't even get me started with remote controls. It's ProLift Garage Doors. Mike told me when we met, I laughingly said, how many people just back into them? Because that does happen. I mean, they get old, they wear out, but sometimes people just hit them. And he said, you'd be surprised. And he kind of laughed, and I think it's just a big deal. So if you do that, don't freak. You get in a hurry one day, you got your coffee, trying to get in the car, you just forget to let that door up, and boom. 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All right, so let's kind of reset this hour. A lot of us, we've just been talking repeatedly about the low turnout around Alabama. Not really a surprise, disappointing for some, but not a super surprise. But here we go with all that. As folks are going to the polls, 3 more hours until the polls close. We've only had 170-something people in my poll all day. Again, just to refresh, this is for our listening area, districts 7 and 6. And I just learned in the last hour, Terry Sewell didn't have any opposition in the Democrat side of the primary. So we got 2 Republicans in 6, Republicans, Democrats in 6, and then 2 Republicans over in 7. Y'all have at it. If you haven't gone yet, just go ahead and do it. I like to not miss. And if I'm right, I think I'm in my entire voting lifetime, I think I've only missed one primary. It was one of those things where I didn't prepare right. I had to be out of town, and it was years ago. Even primaries I don't care about, it's kind of like you get a streak going. It's kind of self-fulfilling. So if you got a streak going, just keep your streak going and ease by there and get that done, and then we'll move on with it. And I'm pretty sure we'll know quick results tonight, and then we'll talk about that a little bit tomorrow. It's a redo from all the chaos that we had this year over the districts. Let's get Stuart wants to call about the low turnout, so we'll get him in here, and we welcome your calls on it this afternoon. Stuart, what you got?
1: Well, hey, Leland, I'm over here. My voting place is at Girls Inc. in Crestwood, if you're familiar with that, near Eastwood.
0: Mm-hmm.
1: And I just voted at 4:00. My vote count was number 55.
0: So all day long, they've only had, if you don't mind telling me, were you voting on the Republican ballot? Or I guess that was for the whole poll either way.
1: Yeah, it was for the whole poll, but yeah, I was on the Republican ticket. There were just two names. And then, of course, on the Democrat side, though, their ticket over here had 4 names on it.
0: Yeah, they've got a bunch in the 6. You should still be in the 6 at that location. So, yep, it's primary day.
1: Oh, yeah. But anyway, pretty low turnout.
0: Thanks, brother. Thanks for the update. Speaking of which, my wife just reminded me of this. I'll go into this long personal story. But I'd never mailed in a vote till this last primary election. And, of course, we had the Senate, and we had all the stuff in the main primary before this congressional redo. And because I was going to be on the road, we had the road trip, and I was going to be out there longer through the primary, so I knew I was going to be out of town. And that's what mail-in voting is for. Absentee voting is just that. You mail it in, or you can go to the courthouse. You know you're not going to be in town. It's also for military that are deployed and people, of course, that are sick and just can't get to the polls or infirm. You're in a nursing home. So the Democrats have created chaos with the general mail-in system. And the way they do it in some states, they just mail you a ballot whether you ask for it or not. Some of these people don't even exist. They'll just mail ballots to addresses because they're on some list. They'll mail 50 ballots to one house. Tell me those ballots don't get filled out and sent back. So there's very little checks or safety in any of that, and that's why people don't trust our elections. But here in Alabama, we've got a lot more verification, but they still got it screwed up for us. Let me explain. So you have to request a ballot, which we did, and the county officials down in Shelby County, where I vote, sent our ballots out. So I'm not blaming them. They sent them out. The post office never got them to us. And we had to leave. I mean, we left, I think, my memory serves, we left on the Sunday before the Tuesday election. And so we never got them in the mail, and we were scrambling right before we had to depart for a six-week, you know, road trip. It wasn't all vacation, but some of it was. So we did all the planning we could possibly do, and in the last minute, my lovely bride had to drive to Columbiana and pick up ballots and all the forms so we could. They said what we could do is redo those, get them sent in. They'd give us the ballot. Then when the other ballots came in that were delayed, if they came in, we could just send those back, but we had to send them back. So, of course, while we were gone, we went through all these hoops just to vote in this primary. And while we were gone, the original ballots that were supposed to be delivered prior to Election Day showed up. Now, what stupidity if that is how, doing it through the post office makes zero sense. Now, I'm not saying there were shenanigans or it was intentional, but we've got issues. We got delivery issues. The post office has got so many problems. Top-level management. There's some good carriers out there doing their best. The system's just dysfunctional. And so when it comes to something as sensitive as ballots and these other things, I just don't think it's the most secure or trusted way to do it. And just in our own limited experience of trying to do this one time out of necessity, we wound up. And so today, my wife's running around like a chicken right now. The kids are all going back to school, and she's got a million places to be. But we had to get those ballots returned. She's been riding around with them for 2 weeks in the car. She just texted me and said, we just had to spend $30 to send them back. Because I guess you got to send them certified or whatever and make sure they get there and track them. So I think total it's been, them coming to us and then us sending them back. It's been $30 and another road trip to Columbiana, which is not that far. But what a pain in the ass. Think about people that in normal times that do have more difficulty getting this done and how complicated they make it. Even in Alabama where it's kind of the old school system. I don't know. We tried to count on the Republicans to do something about this stuff, simplify the process, put some checks and balances in there and some safeguards, and they utterly failed. They just failed. And they're all passing the buck on, well, we just didn't quite get it done, and I feel bad. This is why, let me rant for a minute. This is why the Republican Party is killing itself right now. While the Democrat Party is self-destructing, the Republicans are leaving their base demoralized. They can't get any wins out of them. Now, I know there's some technical stuff. Gary was sitting in here yesterday going, well, you know, we reduced some of the social spending by $700 billion. That's great. But some of the bigger ticket issues that are going to get reversed as soon as Trump's no longer president, because these are all executive orders, have not been ensconced into law by the Republicans have both chambers, the presidency, and a 6-3 majority on the Supreme Court. And we're still struggling. And what they get by with, and the Democrats are handing the Republican Party a gift right now. They have gotten so crazy over there with this Islamomania and this commie mania that they've embraced. And they got all the kids, the little purple hair kids, fired up about it. And all the deadbeats that don't want to work, that they want to steal using the government. They want to steal your money that you go and earn. Oh, because it's redistribution or whatever. While they're going through that phase, and I don't know how long it's going to last, but it seems to be like a cancer. We just discovered the tumor. I don't see anybody even trying to get rid of it. Republicans' whole motto now is, hey, we're not the Democrats. That's the only reason to vote for them at this point. It's like you can't expect anything positive out of them or any offense or anything success. You know, it's back in Trump won. They couldn't kill Obamacare. They couldn't build the border wall. And based on that experience, we come in here the day after the election, Trump wins. Everybody's euphoric. And I was like, calm down. He's still got to deal with his own senators. And sure enough, here we are. They're hiding Mitch McConnell. He may be cremated by now. We don't know. Nobody's seen him. There's no real proof of life. They're playing games with us just like the Democrats do. And then you give them red meat issues with huge support across even party lines around the country, basic blocking and tackling. And the best they can do is be placeholders in some of these seats and districts so that the Democrats don't occupy the Congress. All they are is just a doorstop. We just play defense with these people. You just throw them out in front of that Democrat nut machine and hope they can slow the roll down of the other guys. But they're not going to do anything forward thinking or permanent. It's very frustrating. And I'm telling you, the podcast to stand that we talked about earlier with Joe called up and talked about all these podcasters that think they have enough influence to start their own political party. I'm blowing a snot bubble over that one, but go ahead, guys. They got all these Chinese bots following them, and they think that means American influence power. That's real division. So the Democrats are having civil war between the old school guys that just want to slowly steal your money and the new school guys that want to run you over and change our whole system. They're having a civil war on the Democrat side. Republicans got a similar problem. There's malaise. There's dismay. There's distrust. There's this lack of enthusiasm. And I'll tell you what'll kill you as fast as anything is when you can't get your voters out because the party brand doesn't fire people up anymore. Trump's the only thing they got. He's the only fire in that whole damn party. And he's about gone. So who do we turn to? Who's going to inspire people to show up? Look at today. It's just uninspiring and it's dangerous. Regina's in Irondale. What's up, Regina?
2: Not a whole lot. I just wanted to tell you what they used to do in Texas with the absentee voting. I don't know if they still do because this was back when I was in my early 20s and I'm in my early 70s now. But anyway, I went to vote absentee, or I wanted to vote absentee because I was going to be out of town. I had to take my driver's license and some other form of picture ID, either a school ID or military ID or work ID or something like that that had my picture on it. And I had to swear just about to my life there at the county courthouse that I was who I said I was.
0: Oh, yeah.
2: Before they would let me vote. And then I had to give it right back to them. I couldn't take it out. I had to do it right there. And that's the way it worked for everything. There was none of these mail it in. And the ones that couldn't make it, like the ones in their right mind at the nursing homes and stuff, people from the voter's office, the registrar's office or whatever it's called, they would go to the hospitals and the nursing homes and let them vote right in front of them and notarize it and take it back. So I don't know why they don't start doing that now, because I know there's a lot of shenanigans going on with these absentee votes.
0: Well, yeah, and that's the point of it. They're not trying to scare anything. It's a way to cheat. And it's like, Regina, I used this terminology a while back, and it's not my original language. I picked up on it somewhere during all this debate. Democrats have decided their plan is to count ballots, and Republicans are trying to persuade voters, and those are not the same thing. The Democrats have realized all you got to do is generate ballots, whether those are actual people or not, whether they are voters, whether they exist, whether they're in prison, whether they ever came here, whether they just got here from across the border. They're just ballots to them, and that's the only thing that counts on the scoreboard. Republicans are over here actually old school trying to influence hearts and win people and get their people out like they're supposed to, because otherwise you'd have to cheat as well. But they're not doing the defensive things to stop Democrats from harvesting and manufacturing fake ballots all throughout the system, and we're going through it again. I think they're going to use it very much so in the midterms.
2: Yeah, and it's not right.
0: It's not.
2: I say divide the United States in the middle, either north to south or east to west, and put the Democrats on one side and the Republicans on the other, and let them have their own president, and we'll have ours.
0: Thank you, Regina. Can I live somewhere without Democrats or Republicans? I'm just saying. I'm frustrated with both of them right now. You remember when I created an autonomous place during COVID when you I can't remember why I did this. I called it Leland Land.
3: Mm-hmm.
0: And I went down to a random beach in Florida that was still open because DeSantis had enough sense to keep his state open and Kay Ivey didn't. And so I went down and declared my own autonomous country where I was free to do what the hell I wanted. And I called it Leland Land. People were doing that. I can't remember why that was funny. It was funny. I just saw a post where I did that a long time ago. Mm. I was on my beach, man.
4: I remember that.
0: All the beer you can drink. Everybody has a gun. And America. 421, Leland Live, Talk 99.5. Let's do this break. We'll get on back in here. Hey, let me tell you all about Work Trucks. If you're in business this year getting it done, you got to watch everything. You got to watch everything. Every expense, everything counts. And one of those, a depreciable asset, obviously, in your business is your work truck. 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
17: Well, I see stop-and-go traffic on 65 South now between 6th Avenue South and University Boulevard. We have a collision on 2059 West before Arkadelphia Road before exit 123. I'm Phil Carter in the Traffic Center.
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0: Y'all have just confirmed. I had to make sure. I was talking to our buddy Eula that works with us. And yes, we are set up later, months from now. But we will be doing the Friends and Family Show again this year at Allen and Company. Just love that event because it sort of kicks off Christmas. It's all usually cold by then. Everybody's all dressed up and decorated for Christmas. But you don't have to wait till then. They've got tremendous deals, and you need to pre-shop. You're going to get a big ticket, fine jewelry item for Christmas or one of the occasions coming up. You might want to go ahead and get going on it. Take her by there, fellas. Let her think about what she wants. She's going to change her mind. Let her go back 100 times. They don't care. They're cool like that. Allen Company is the Thompson family. They're just the sweetest people. And they'll help you out. They'll get you fixed up. You'll win Christmas. Yeah, I know. It's only August. But, hey, we're already talking football. Why can't we talk Christmas? Allen and Company in Vestavia, Highway 31 on the Big Hill. I call it the car wash side. 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All right, here's the bottom of the hour. I see John over there. We'll get back to the phones here in a minute, too. Leland Live, 545-9950. Stay tuned.
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3: Well, I see stop-and-go traffic on 65 South now between 6th Avenue South and University Boulevard. We have a collision on 2059 West before Arkadelphia Road before exit 123. I'm Phil Carter in the Traffic Center.
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0: 4:34, Leland Live, Talking Internet 5. Y'all get on back in here. I just saw that Trump just landed in Cleveland for the Patriot Games. If we get any availability on that, we'll let you know about it and carry it here before we get done this hour. 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
1: Yeah, so I'm going to put those.
0: Should we listen in, AJ? I hit the button kind of soon. Something's going down.
1: That way,
0: John's in Fultondale. John, your turn, man.
2: Hey, Leland, how's it going? Besides hot as Hayvees.
0: It is out there. It is just hot. We could hear something in the background. Just wanted to be polite and let you know that. The lady that you were talking
2: that's
0: to.
2: That's fine.
0: She didn't mean to call you. Well, it'll be all right. I'm just kidding.
2: Oh,
0: go ahead.
2: Hey, it don't matter.
0: Yep.
2: I was just calling, you know, you heard today where it was on Fox, of course, the non-liberal news network. Where they're talking about some of this new Democrat Party was talking about, you know, more gun control.
0: Mm-hmm.
2: Do you think that would ever float below Kentucky?
0: No, not at all. And we've got a Supreme Court. As long as we still have a Constitution and a decent Supreme Court, they've been pretty consistent on 2A issues. It is part of our birthright from God himself that we can defend ourselves against these very people. These are the very people the founders had in mind. The people that wanted to come take your lucky charms are the people they wanted us to be able to defend themselves against. Second Amendment is not about hunting.
2: Because whenever they come to people's houses, you know, everybody goes south, goes fishing and loot.

0: Who's this Dove?
1: Yeah, there'll be a pushback. It's not just the South, man. You go out west, you go up into the Midwest.
0: Well, when you was on your trip, did you run into anybody that had anything nice to show you, firearms wise?
1: No, I never did. You know, I almost went to one of our listeners recommended we go to that crazy guy in Colorado Springs. They call him Dragon Man. And I was going to plan the route so we could come back through there, but I never could really connect with his people. In fact, they were kind of arrogant. And so I just said, skip it. It wasn't worth the work to try to get over there and set up. But I will say this. I saw a map the other day of gun ownership in America. And Wyoming, Montana, those places like that are much higher even than Alabama. They're up to like 65% gun ownership. Because out there, it's not just protecting you against your fellow man being a-holes. They got a lot of critters out there that will eat your face off if you're not armed.
0: Well, that's true. Well, I'm just going to let you know, people in Fultondale need to get out and vote.
1: There you go. We're hearing a lot of Fultondale calls today. Thanks, John. By the way, you know, just on that, the gun grabbers and the control freaks, and that's all they are on the other side. They come in different forms, but they all want to control you. Your thoughts, where you go. I mean, there's so many. We're fighting so many issues. Let me just get philosophical for a minute. I hadn't ranted in a couple of hours, so let's go. We're fighting so many issues of personal freedom right now on so many fronts. And, you know, COVID was a challenge to that. Now we're seeing that we were right on those issues. Some of us acquiesced too much during that time, and some people didn't. And we see how far they'll reach if given the power. The Fauci story, Birx, all those so-called experts really ran us over. And willingly, a whole group of people came along and seized that power in our lives, the power of movement, the power of association with the social distancing. I've always believed it was kind of a test of our will to push back on these things. Because down in their core ideology, these people want control. It's been that way since the Bolshevik movement in the Soviet Union. They tried to export that here in the United States, especially in the 20s and 30s during industrialization. They wrapped it around labor, but it's really about control. Now they'll wrap things around safety and convenience. The flock cameras. These cameras are surveilling you without your permission. You don't get to opt in or out. They're watching movement. They're putting these things near gun ranges, abortion clinics. They're putting them in sensitive places. These aren't just tag readers. They're AI data collection devices. Now, I heard the company's CEO today. He was on Fox today defending his company because their use has exploded in the last 5 years everywhere in the country. They went from 6 departments to like 700 departments in the last few years that use this technology. And remember, it is third party. Some of the law enforcement agencies don't even own it. They just access it when they need it. And they work it out with the with these companies. And Flock's not the only company. It's just one of the ones that's out there. But they're everywhere. And the CEO was trying to make it, you know, he was arguing, as I would too if I were him, the safety side of the issues. Like, we've solved a million crimes. We're out there everywhere. We just helped capture a guy in 8 minutes that kidnapped a baby and all this stuff. And I get that. That's the upside. It's a great tool if you're trying to catch bad guys. But we've always had this choice in this country of whether we want to trade our security for freedom. And that goes back to, there's an old quote, I'm trying to remember it, I'm bad at this nowadays, but it was like in the commies had a quote back in the days when the Soviets had taken over Russia, and they would say, give us your chains, but feed us. People are willing to self-enslave themselves for the security of a loaf of bread. And in this case, it's personal safety. On one hand, the government can fail at some of these efforts, but then turn around and want more and more encroachment tools. And I don't know that I'm willing to take, as an individual, I'm willing to take my chance on a more risky environment than to have the rights of people just be constantly abridged. During this whole technological era that we're in, the capability of surveillance being consistent in our lives, I don't even know if we can stop it at this point. And it's a slow creep. We've gotten used to it. We've gotten used to you walk in a Walmart, there are 300 cameras on you in a Walmart. Well, that's somebody else's property, and you kind of expect that. But out on the public roads, going and coming from your house, the government just collects data on everything you're doing. The Chinese would be jealous. George Orwell, he was prescient, but he also didn't have a clue. He had no idea how the technology could fulfill his writings the way it has and is and continues to be. One of those rights, of course, is to protect yourself on your own with your own damn gun. And there's a part of the Second Amendment we don't talk about very much. I'm going to break it down for you real quick. A well-regulated militia being necessary for the security of a free state, the right of the people to keep and bear arms shall not be infringed. Okay, some of y'all know it by heart. I pulled it up, but I know it by heart. So well-regulated militia, people will come at you and say, well, that means you got to put rules on them. That's not what regulated means. Regulated in those standards, speaking in military terms, when that was written, what meant outfitted. Militia was a people's military, wasn't the government. We didn't have a government military when they wrote that. We didn't have a central army. They didn't want a central army at the time. By the time it was ratified, it was 1791, and we did by that point. But when it was crafted, regulated meant what it meant. A regulated army meant they were well supplied, organized, and outfitted, ready to defend their communities. Being necessary, this is the line that gets skipped over because we focus on it when we parse it out. Being necessary to the security of a free state. The word free gets glossed over all the time. Some of this stuff's not freedom at all. Freedom was the ultimate driver of every word in that Constitution. And every word of it was a limitation, not on you, but on the government. The Constitution didn't give you rights. People have not had a proper civics education in this country. You were born that way. That came from God. Yeah, they believed in God. These were religious men. And God, the day you were downloaded, you had the right to defend yourself, speak your mind, meet with who you want to, go where you want to, and be left alone. And so they put all that in that document to protect you against something they feared. Having studied previous civilizations and forms of government, they put that in there to protect you against the government. They did. Every line in it. Every part of it, the fourth, the third, the second, the first, the fifth. Look at it. The fifth, how does that protect you against self-incrimination? Let's all talk to Fauci about that one. That was protecting the individual against the government forcing your testimony. Same thing with your speech. Same thing with your gun. Same thing with your right to gather. We're slowly just giving that all away. I addressed it with Gary Palmer yesterday, and I said, and we're using third parties. We're allowing the government to go through third parties to do these things to us, and the flock company is one of those. It's a cutout where the cops can't do some of these things without a warrant, but the third party can just set a camera up out on the public open streets. For example, let's go back to Fauci. Y'all lean forward in the pew. I'm about to preach. Fauci, we learned today that this Rochelle Walensky, whatever her name was, Walensky, who was the CDC director, they were directly emailing Facebook and Meta products, all that stuff during the COVID era when they were lying to the public about the safety for pregnant women. All this has come out in the last 2 days. They were forcing and working with Meta to take down posts from anyone. I'm sure it was random citizens, but particularly experts they wanted to silence that were raising alarms about this very issue. So not only did they know better and they had science to prove differently, they were lying to us, misdirecting us, giving us a false sense of safety. Again, safety. How did they cloak that right that they were taking from us under safety? So they immediately abridged our First Amendment rights by censoring American scientists that had a disagreeing opinion over the safety of the shot for pregnant women, and they were this woman who ran the CDC was we got the emails. She was emailing Facebook to tell them to take these posts down. Facebook did it. And what's my point? How does that relate to flock cameras? Facebook's a private company. It's a third party. Government can't do these things directly to you. They know better. So they just use somebody else to do it. The way the Biden administration, the Obama administration was doing it was they create these NGOs. What does that stand for? Non-governmental organization. So you had this NGO piggy bank that was moving money all over the world. I believe some of it was coming right back into Democrat campaign coffers too, through an NGO system of third parties that could get away with doing things that were restricted by the government. Our founders would abhor this kind of stuff. We have ceded over too much of our stuff to away from even our state government to Washington. And then Washington has collected this power and ceded it over to third-party cutouts and NGOs and others that abuse our rights willingly. And we've got to address this stuff. Now, that we've already done it with the EPA. They were using the EPA to create their own laws on the environment, and that wasn't proper. It's a bigger picture than just COVID. I can name you other examples where government is just using and combining with the private sector to just run us over like a steamroller. And this is one of those many, many examples. I don't know, something about his Second Amendment question made me go back down that road. 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
12: Stop and go traffic, 5-minute delay, 65 South downtown between 17th Street South and University Boulevard. 7-minute delay, stop and go traffic, 280 East between Hollywood Boulevard and Rocky Ridge. We have a crash, 65 South at Green Springs Avenue, exit 258. I'm Phil Carter in the Traffic Center.
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0: man.
1: Such a good bumper song. We play it like every hour now. Love the song.
0: Hitman.
1: Who is that again? Mandu bringing you the show tonight. M-A-N-D-U-U. That's over in Homewood. Paul's got a back-to-school special. Yep, that Mandu. He's just giving an incentive for you to get it right. Sometimes the new year, some people think the new year is January the 1st. Really, it's like September because school goes back. People go back to routines. Football starts like a whole new year at the end of the year. And a good time for you to focus on things. Focus on your shape and how you're feeling and how you're doing. And that's where Mandu comes in. You've got to do the strength training. No matter how you're trying to lose weight with diet and all that, you got to add exercise. And in a minute, I'm going to talk about Ride Down the Streets, Project Lean Nation. And I have discovered that is a really remarkable way to control appetite as well. And I'm going to talk about that in a minute. But y'all, Mandu is different. If you've heard me talk about it over the years, it's electronic muscle stimulation. You put a suit on. It shoots a little electricity through you while you do this range of motions. You can only handle it for 15 minutes. Does your entire body at once. And you are sore like you've been beat up after you're done. But it's that good kind of sore where you know, hey, I feel stronger. And that's a positive feeling and so efficient. And that helps two groups. One are the gym rats that you're having to stay in there 2-3 hours to get results. The other end of that equation are people that have lost some mobility and you can't do gyms. You can't do weights. But this will help you keep your tone. It's good to keep your tone. Your bones and muscles need to be strengthened and resisted. Mandu could be the way you could go. They'll give you 15% off if you're associated with education. 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Well, this just in, Occasional Cortex, as we have become known to call her over the years, is amazing to me how good she is at getting attention for herself. So just this week alone, she posted about freezing her eggs. Most people believe she's definitely setting up to try to run for president. This woman's 37 years old and dumb as a bag of hammers. She really is, but very media sophisticated. And she's softening her message. She's moving to the middle. She's trying to get away from those nut jobs they spawned in the DSA, even though she's a straight socialist. But she's back in the news in the last hour or so because she, AJ, it's like tabloid stuff. It's on TMZ. She broke up with her boyfriend.
2: Say what?
1: Yeah, she dumped Opie Cunningham.
2: She
1: had this redheaded dude she was dating with a little beard.
2: I mean, it doesn't fit the message. That's what it was. You don't.
1: Well, she got to be single. I mean, she's one day she's freezing her eggs, and then she dumps her ex boyfriend.
2: It didn't fit the man. It didn't fit the whole narrative of everything she's been preaching. So, it just really doesn't fit my what I'm trying to do in my life right now. As you know,
1: because he's a white boy. I mean, he's got to dump all the white boys. You know that somebody posted this today. I didn't know this. All these socialist women that are in politics now that spend all their time hating on white men. Every one of them are dating or married white men.
2: Hey,
1: they're like, colonize me, big boy.
2: It's all about status symbol. And then once you get to that status.
1: Yeah.
2: Dump Whitey.
1: Yeah, he looks like a Keebler elf, like he just crawled out of a cookie tree.
2: Screw you. I'm going to go back here and make some more cookies.
1: She's back on the market now. This woman is pre-positioning for president. It's so funny. And it's going to be the clash of her and Kamala. It's going to be like, bitch off. I said it. I don't even know who the guys are. Even if you put Newsom in there, still, bitch off. This is going to be fun. I'm looking forward to this election year. Just crazy times. All right, let me pivot and talk about Project Lean Nation. I'm so fired up. Yesterday, I was so surprised that Amy, who's on your ballot if you're in the 7th District, she knows Forrest. Forrest is the owner of the franchise I want you to go to, the one in Homewood. This is a nationwide thing now. These things have caught on. You've heard of meal prep companies and, you know, all that. And I've never wanted to do one of these. They have come at me the whole time we've had this radio show. I've always had a good way to lose weight, and I didn't think I would stick to it. But then I found out that Forrest Walden is the one that started this Project Lean Nation, and I already knew Forrest through reputation. He and I have so many friends in common, and everybody just loves this family. So I knew it'd be legit. So I met with him. sure enough, this stuff's delicious. It takes so much thinking out of trying to plan your meals. It has saved me time. I've only done this for about 2 weeks now. I got two extra notches in my belt already. I haven't even weighed. I don't care what I weigh. I just want to feel better. I want to eat right. I don't want to make bad decisions. And Project Lean Nation is keeping me on track. Go see them in Homewood. They're downtown Homewood on the main drag, toward the end, toward the Vulcan end of Homewood. And see how this works. They'll help you monitor. They'll get you on a plan. They'll help you focus on your activity and your calories and give you some of the best, tasty. I'm craving them right now. I had the breakfast for the first time today. Project Lean Nation.
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3: U.S. Congressman Dale Strong would like to see further development and use of the Belafonte nuclear plant in Jackson County. Strong believes that the nuclear plant could serve as a vital asset for North Alabama when it comes to further power generation. The Tennessee Valley Authority owns that site and is currently within negotiations with GE, Vernova, Hitachi Nuclear Energy when it comes to bringing in small modular reactors in an effort to return to nuclear energy production. Strong says that Jackson County and that entire region is ready to unleash Belafonte's full potential, and Strong has often urged the TVA to pursue this avenue of energy generation in order to meet current and future energy demands. Strong says he does not want to see North Alabama ever have to experience rolling blackouts as was done last year during a winter storm. I'll be back with more Alabama stories after this.
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0: All right, y'all, 5:05. We got a long way to go, 1 hour to get there as we're getting ready to wrap up here on an election Tuesday, which most of y'all had no clue about. The polling turnout is abysmally low. We've heard turnout percentages. We don't know the state average yet, and I haven't heard from the Secretary of State. But we got early reports when we started the show that it was 2%, and in some cases 3%. One of the polling locations one of our listeners went to is at 7%. Anything under 10% is terrible. But again, it is what it is. It's a redo election during a special primary runoff. The dead of summer is school starting back with no visibility because the candidates weren't really campaigning against each other. You got the incumbents and then a bunch of people that put their name on the ballot that probably didn't have a dime to spend anyway. I know I've not seen one piece of mail. I've not had a text message. Now, so what does that mean? I don't know. It's probably going to turn out like you would expect with the incumbents representing, for example, Gary Palmer in the 6th. However, if I'm Palmer's people and I reached out to them and they are concerned, they're concerned about the low turnout. Because anytime you've got a challenger on a ballot and your people aren't turning out, anything could happen. It doesn't take a whole lot of people to affect an incumbent race. We've seen that before in the country. So the story, the headline today, of course, is the just really pitiful, pitiful turnout. Some of that is lack of enthusiasm. The other is there is nothing else on the ballot to drive people to the polls but these candidates. And most people had no idea it was even today. So we'll have that to probably discuss tomorrow, no doubt, after we get the polls closed tonight. Y'all be nice to these poll workers. They've gone out and done their best to open these polls up any day. I meant to ask my folks, because sometimes I just hang out in there. They'll start chatting about the show and whatever. And I meant to ask, would they rather have an easy day like this and sit around or just have long lines and have it real active and busy all day? I think to keep myself busy, I think I'd like an active, busy day. But, you know, then again, the public can be exceedingly rude and just stupid. So let me talk to you about TAPCO in Birmingham, TAPCO, TAPCOBham.com. That is Michael's shop, and I am way overdue. I got to get down there for my truck. I had so many checklist items when I got back from the road. It's only been a couple of weeks, but I'm still trying to get to my truck. I know I need an oil change. There's some other minor issues. I've got some body bushings I want them to put on for me, so I got to get all that worked out. I want to reach out soon and find out the best day for me to drop it off. And the good thing is they've got this courtesy vehicle, and they can take you back to work and get you back connected with your car if it's a one-day project. Depends on your scheduling and theirs. 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Well, we went through the election turnout. That's one of the bigger stories here today. I just did the occasional Cortex story. I got some other stuff to get at you too. But it's funny how, and again, I alluded to this as we were going to the break, but she is just a headline-generating machine. And we're in this weird time where credentials are not even sure they're considered for these big offices. For president, for example, actual having done anything in your life that shows you're experienced enough to lead people. This girl is 30, and I said girl, yeah, because she could be my kid. She's 37 years old. And yeah, she's been in Congress for a while, but she's mostly just been a TikTok star. But that works nowadays. The TikTok thing has worked for this socialist ass clown in Michigan that won his primary. It's working for some of these other fringe weird candidates. And she's smart enough to start toning her message and repositioning. And so for 3 days in a row, she's been front and center in the headlines. I think, though, she might be getting a little ahead of herself. Sometimes candidates can peak too soon. I'll give you an example. Ron DeSantis. Let's go to the Republican side. Before Trump decided to get in the race, DeSantis was riding high. My estimation is his peak was when he came to Alabama to speak to the big Republican meeting that he spoke at. I went to that event. It's one of the last political events I've been to. And he was just flat. But he did a good job. The room liked him. He was riding high on all of the successes he had in Florida. And then Trump jumped into it. And it changed everything. So that's still possible here. There's no real front runner. It's a wide open seat. We haven't seen that in a long time. Just totally wide open, no incumbent involved. And so we'll have to sit back and see how it shakes out. But you can see all the candidates that are putting themselves in position. I talked about this last week. I know J.D. Vance is doing it. Trump's even hinted that, you know, he's leaning toward him being the successor. I do think there's something about a president, a vice president, that sees that as a continuation of their own term. But the Republican side's still got a long way to play out. But there's going to be a crowded field. And anytime there's a jump ball field like this, I think they're going to wind up having two different debate schedules like we had before. Remember when both the Democrats and the Republicans had to have two different debate nights. We had an A team and a B team because so many people got on the stage. So Harris is benefiting from having been on the national stage now where she was handed that nomination and blew it. She's not any better. I heard a speech she gave the other day. It's the same Kamala. But she's so entertaining, and I do appreciate her being in. There are people trying to rehabilitate Hunter Biden. I mean, I'm not kidding with you. They're straight-faced people, some of them Republicans, that are trying to get him back into the stage. Why not? I mean, the crack-smoking guy caught with nude pictures with underage kids, that doesn't even faze people anymore. The other people would destroy our whole system with socialism. I mean, which one's worse? It's not a whole lot of exciting picks on either side. But Cortex, as we affectionately call her here, Occasional Cortex, they've just had an announcement on TMZ that she busted up with her beau. He was her fiancé. I had no idea. Who knew? She's about to get murdered. I guess it's too hard to do that when you're about to run for president. So she's freezing some eggs, putting her life on hold, teeing it up to try to run for, we think, president. Some on the Democrat side say that she's just wanting to get in the mix to get VP because she's young enough to ride that out. All of these people, what you need to know, every one of these people are personally scheming for their own status and position, just like normal people do when they run for some of these offices. I don't see any genuineness and deep conviction in almost any of them. Even J.D. Vance, I think he does have core convictions. I've read his book. I've seen him. I know his life story. But at some point, I mean, it's an ego thing, and you got to have some of that to stand up and do these things. But we'll see how it checks out. My man Rubio is going quiet, though. He's on a milk carton. I don't know why. He was front and center for so long. He's given some of the most epic speeches of the Trump administration, and suddenly I just hadn't seen him in a few weeks. But who knows who else is looking into it on the Republican side? Some people still want to talk about DeSantis giving it another run. He'd have a better shot this time than he would have, of course, with Trump jumping back in. And then, of course, he's got what an incredible record managing the state of Florida the way he has. There are elections today, too, and I think Wisconsin and Minnesota. I saw a poll. Minnesota, I don't know which state in this country has gone off the deep end the worst in terms of, say, financial responsibility and just their overall general politics. But I saw a poll a little while ago. It's one of these poly market things. They're not accurate as actual polls. They're just betting. It's betting analysis is all it is. But it showed the Republicans have a 6% chance of winning in Minnesota for governor. And isn't that Lindell, or is he running in Wisconsin? Either way, so here we go, man. We haven't even had the midterms yet, and we're already all these presidential candidates are trying to get teed up. We don't have a whole lot of choice. They keep presenting themselves in public, and doing these little stunts and trying to get attention for themselves. But, you know, back to my point about cortex, it's hard to sustain that. It's, you can peak too soon. And I can name other candidates that did just that. Jeb Bush was one of those. Do you remember how he was inevitable? This was the first time Trump ran. Oh, it was going to be Jeb. The Bush family, the whole RNC establishment, they had lined up. I think to this day, y'all can challenge me on this if you want, but I think to this day, he has spent more money per voter. Kamala Harris might have beaten him when she ran for president, but the camp, when you count the campaign and then count the number of votes and do cost per voter, Jeb Bush had a massive record. They blew so much money for so little votes as he got blown out of that primary. And I don't even know, have we heard from him since? But either way, yet again, another former governor. And so he was another example of somebody that got out there so fast. There's a theory behind that, obviously, that you're just trying to get ahead of the field. Because in a primary race, the way we do it in this country, we don't have one primary day where we all go vote. It's a sequence of states. And so it's kind of a war of attrition where at some point the other campaigns run out of gas being campaign funds. Once somebody establishes front runner status and momentum, the others just have to get out because they can't get traction in the first three or four states. They can't raise money after that. They're done. So the field winnows pretty quickly in the sequence of states. And so that is exactly what did Jeb Bush in. And Cortex is in the same position. And I don't see her getting through South Carolina with her socialist tendencies with Kamala Harris out there. They've already, I believe the Democrats in South Carolina have already aligned with her ethnically, if nothing. And once you align emotionally and ethnically, you don't give a damn how dumb somebody is or what else they say. You're with them. You're on the team. That's it. I think Kamala's got that baked in. The Democrats moved their primary up to South Carolina, putting them earlier in the schedule. That definitely favors the Kamala Harris. And who knows who jumps in beyond that after the Civil War happens with the party. If they lose the midterms, and it's hard to guess right now because we're only talking about a handful of Senate seats and about 19 congressional districts will determine that. It's not the rest of them, it's kind of baked in the cake the way the districts are drawn. And so if there's massive fallout, if these guys get wiped out in the midterms and they can't do anything to control Trump for two more years, and now they're fighting with each other over why they're losing, I think that favors these socialists. Anytime, it's like football season sneaking up on us. Everybody loves the backup quarterback when things aren't going well. They just do. Everybody wants to fire the coach. Whoever's in charge of making the decisions when you're getting your ass kicked, somebody's just looking for alternative anything to change that equation. And I think that's where we are with those guys. Fun times, though. We'll be watching it. It'll be good fodder for doing a talk show. There's no doubt about it. And here we go with all that. Lonnie's Furniture Company. Let's talk about my man Reggie and John and what they've got going on. I owe Reggie a text. He's got a promotion that I'm trying to help him kind of craft the messaging on because we're heading toward a big two things coming up. One, we'll be there live to doing a hometown type show. I love getting out there with y'all. And Friday, the 21st ahead of, we decided to do it a little further ahead of Labor Day. So we'll be doing a live show there. And they've already started the Labor Day sale. And that means savings throughout the store. It's hard to describe in a few minutes, but it's the more you spend, the more you save kind of deal. They've got sort of a scale for how it works in the store. Just go see them and see what you mean. Some of the best deals of the year, some of the best selection of the year. They're always good at staying stocked up at Lonnie, so you're never going to go there and just find a weak selection. They've got so much stuff you can't even see all that they have. A lot of it's in the back, but they've got a nice way of presenting all that to you, letting you make a good decision and getting you a good price and delivering it to you. And these are just the best people to work with. You'll love the environment. So laid back, small town feel. They're not pushing you. There's no jive. They're not stalking you around the store. Sit on the couch. Get you a bag of Doritos and sit there and see, would this fit? 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
11: Well, we have a collision on Tallapoosa Street southbound on the off-ramp to 2059. The off-ramp is blocked to 9-minute delay. Collision right lane blocked, 65 north at 17th Street South, exit 261A. Downtown stop-and-go traffic, 8-minute delay, 65 south between 3rd Avenue and Green Springs Avenue. I'm Phil Carter in the traffic center.
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0: right, till 526, Douglas Cooling and Heating. Next up here on the show, another one of my fine sponsors helped me on my project, and I just love working with them, so it gives me stories to tell about how good they are. 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They've been around since 1972. And incredible ratings on these Google ratings and all these internet ratings. People love this company. It's calldouglas.com, license number 2017181. Well, I was just taking a look at this story. Apparently, Hoover is cracking down on the food trucks. What? I know things get out of hand, and this was an issue when food trucks first showed up. You know, what do you do? Obviously, the brick-and-mortar restaurants didn't like the competition, some of which would be parked right outside their doors, siphoning off customers. But the public loves them. They love the variety. They love the novelty of it. And it's been around for a while now. So apparently, there was a story in AL.com a second ago that one of these trucks had to shut down. It's one of the Mexican food trucks, Taquera Juarez, I think it was what it was called. Had to be shut down because of the crackdown by the city. They just passed some new zoning. So it looks like in scanning the story that they're going to limit the food trucks around Hoover to special events. There's like an event planned. You probably got to go get city permission now to bring a food truck in. Block parties, they say farmers markets and other public events, office and industrial areas. If like an office wants to bring a truck in and feed everybody. And then these food truck courts, they're going to approve some courts where a lot of those trucks will get together and park like in a horseshoe and just have all that kind of stuff. I remember they had a food truck rally down at the Barron's Field downtown. I guess it's Regent's Field. And that was a pretty cool thing that day. My only problem was the truck should have been giving out samples because you pay to get in. There's like 15 trucks. You can't go to each one because you buy a whole meal and you're done eating. Like I was full after the first truck and I was like, well, I want to check out the other ones, but I'm about to puke now. So it's a fun business. Our buddy Will's in it. I'll be interested in his take on these new rules in Hoover. And I'm sure other municipalities have to do that stuff from time to time too. All right, bottom of the hour. Back here in just a minute. Leland Live Talk 99.5. Y'all hang in there. By the way, if you want to get on the radio, bring it. 545-9950. Back in a second.
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7: Attention anyone who has had a colonoscopy, endoscopy, or any other scope procedure. If you or a loved one developed a serious infection or health complication after a scope procedure, you may be entitled to significant cash compensation. Dangerous infections have been reported across the country linked to Olympus endoscopes. Olympus scopes may have been defectively designed, and manufacturer instructions may not have been adequate in enabling proper disinfection, putting patients' health at risk. If you or a loved one were hospitalized for a bacterial infection within 90 days of a scope procedure or developed sepsis, organ

0: located on Tallapoosa Street, southbound on the off-ramp to 2059. The off-ramp is blocked. It's a 9-minute delay. Collision right lane blocked, 65 north at 17th Street South, exit 261A. Downtown stop-and-go traffic, 8-minute delay, 65 south between 3rd Avenue and Green Springs Avenue. I'm Phil Carter in the Traffic Center.
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2: 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It's very unpredictable.
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0: 8:35. Man, this show just flew by again today, too. Our man Thomas over at Stockton Mortgage up next. Tell us what's going on with those guys. Thomas, what's going on, man?
1: Hey, man. You had a great day today. Hey, we're having lots of people call in about, you know, it's back to school right now, and people have, what we have found is people have been spending a little bit of money on those credit cards over the summer, and they're looking to do a little refinance, a little debt consolidation, getting everything squared away, and pulling a little money out for tuition for college, and people, kids going back to school, looking for money for some tuition, and we've had lots of calls for, you know, a little debt consolidation right now. And so, man, we love helping people save money. And, so we've put a lot of plans together this week. And so if you're out there and you're in need, hey, don't stress over that. Don't look at those bills and be sweating those bills. Give us a call. Let us put a plan together to save you money. 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It's the highest amount of equity on average in the country that we've ever had in real estate. So give us a call. Let us put that equity to work for you and take the stress out of your monthly bills. 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
0: Yeah, we're in that in-between zone between all the vacation spending that could wind up on cards.
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0: and
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0: Pre-spending, if you're going to do Christmas big this year, instead of racking it up on cards, go ahead and get the money, get your own money, and take care of Christmas ahead of time. 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
0: 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Thanks, Thomas. We'll check with you tomorrow.
1: Yes, sir.
0: All right, there's Thomas
1: right.
0: over at Stockton doing his thing today. I just saw this online. And it kind of surprised me because it was posted by our own radio station. I don't know. Maybe you know about this, AJ. Apparently, I guess the morning crew put this up a little while ago. But apparently, the Red Cross has got an APB out for blood. They've got an emergency shortage of blood donations.

0: right now. And we just posted this on the Talk 99.5 page. So let me give some amplification to that. They're looking for donors really of all blood types, but they are particularly looking for type O positive and type B blood. They've got a shortage of those two types. And they're needed right now. They've just had a dangerous drop in their blood supply. And so they're asking you to reach out to rcblood.org. And there's a donate button, I think, there, so you can sign up. Sometimes you'll see these trucks, the donor bus or whatever, go around and getting donations. I don't see the reason for the shortage, though. I mean, we've not had – I mean, I'm not even sure how all this stuff works nowadays. I know there's other factors that factor in other than, say, having an emergency and the supply gets depleted. Sometimes donors just get – I think summertime would make sense. People are not in their routines. Not available at, sometimes you'll have a work blood drive where people have a bus parked. But we want to keep that up. Blood donations are so essential. AJ, do you know your blood type? Always forget mine.
1: For some reason, I always thought mine was like, well, whatever the universal blood is. But I don't know. I need to go get it checked. So I know when you donate blood, you can get it requested to test your blood type.
0: Yep.
1: But I need to get it tested just to make sure, like, I know exactly what it is.
0: For years, I carried my little Red Cross card around so I wouldn't quit forgetting it. And I had it in my wallet till it just got so raggedy. And I just cannot remember it on the spot like that. And it's one of the ways to find out. I was at a doctor's office one time and I didn't know my blood type. I said, can't y'all just, they were already drawing blood. Mm-hmm. I said, can't y'all just test it? They were like, no, we don't do that. I'm like, what the hell? So, but that's important information for you to know, too. And I've always been a pretty, a pretty regular blood donor. I haven't done it in a while, though. I'll never forget the first time I did it, though. It was in at a big student center down at Auburn when I was a student down there. And the young lady next to me, we were all on these beds. They put up all these little cots, I guess, all across this big room, probably 30 of them in there. Students were just coming in for the blood drive. And I looked over, and this chick was Kermit the Frog Green, man. She looked at a needle, and it freaked her out, and she passed out. She passed out, fell off the thing onto the floor. It was crazy. Ken is in Moundville. Let's do a few more calls while we're wrapping things up this afternoon. Ken, what's up, man?
2: Hey, how you doing, Pops?
0: Doing well, man. That's my grandpa name. You got it.
2: That's right. now, this is tongue-in-cheek. Last night on Gutfeld, they were talking about AOC and her eggs, and I don't know if it was Gutfeld or one of his guests said, well, you know, all she's doing is checking off that box. And I said, what box is that? You know, and they said, well, she freezes those eggs, she can abort them babies, she can have a box to check off.
0: Other than she's doing it just so she can have an abortion without having an abortion.
2: Yeah, where she can, you know, check that box off.
0: You know,
2: I know they were just, you know, it's tongue in cheek, but
0: yeah,
2: I know it's not nice,
0: fun.
2: But.
0: I got you, Ken. Hey, thanks, okay, man. Appreciate it, buddy. Yeah, I didn't see that Gutfeld episode. I do think that show's funny, though. Here's the approach on that, though. And my gut is, let's just play politics with it for a second. One, it's a personal thing. People go through this. She's at the age where there's a decision to make. If you've gone through, if you put off childbearing into your 30s and you're a woman, there are a lot of women that are going to relate to that. And she knows this because she's in that zone. And so for people, just for political reasons, we know she's a nutty socialist and an attention hoe. She's an attention bore, as a lot of them have come to be in politics. But I don't think it's the right approach to start personally attacking her for making a decision like that. It's handing her an unnecessary win, I guess. Just let it go. She's doing her best to relate. If somebody criticizes it, they're not being relational. This is where I think Republicans are misfiring in some spots and following a path where Democrats often go, opposing things just to oppose the other person, no matter what, without thinking about the issue. Democrats have driven themselves mad over Trump like that. So, yeah, it's occasional cortex, and she's weird. And some people see her as a threat. I see her as amusing. But let her freeze her eggs. That's fine. Let her bust up with her bow. That's fine. Who knows? But what you can count on with all these people, when they put this stuff out into public to begin with, it's not like it was a private decision she made and somebody found out about it and exposed it. She put herself on social media taking some kind of test or shot talking about it. And it's architecture. She is on a campaign to soften herself and not look like the little kooky bartender that first got introduced to the country so she can be seen as presidential. She is not that right now. To some in America, she'll have to gain stature. Just like when she got on the international stage and couldn't answer, she went straight up Kamala Harris over a foreign policy question. She wasn't ready. She doesn't know this stuff. She knows what she heard at whatever school she went to, and that's it. So but again, I sort of steered into this earlier. There have always been two types of voters. When you study voter analysis, if y'all can let me geek out for a minute, there are logical voters and intuitive voters, okay? I've been through this speech a bunch on the show, and this was my training back in the day when you're trying to decide how to approach your campaign and who your audience is in politics. And that's true sometimes of marketing of products and services. So logical people, they tend to be Republican. They're not emotional about their decisions. They want evidence and facts and a pattern and sort of to prove a case. Doesn't make them smarter. Sometimes being logical is way smarter. Sometimes using your intuition is better. It's true. It's why I think God made men and women that way differently. Men tend to be more A plus B equals C approach, logical, linear thinking. Women can go all the way around the world and sometimes come to a better conclusion because they have instincts that guys are kind of tone deaf on. So without insulting either side, just trying to analyze either side, what tends to happen is some people will make an emotional appeal in their campaign work, and some people will make a logical appeal. They'll cite facts and history and economics, and I tend to want to side on that side. It tends to be libertarian types, calmer, more rational, thoughtful, slower to decide people. A lot of independents fall in that category because they're not caught up in it. They're not personally attached to these political personalities because they don't see them as rock stars or heroes. They're just a necessary evil, and they've got to make a decision. So knowing that going into the race, but I see a shift coming, and this is not good for Republicans. A lot of their candidates tend to be sort of logical candidates, right? They tend to want to make the case that way to their base. Democrats are 100% raw emotion, and it's getting worse. And I think what's adding to that is the internet. It's like pouring gas on a mental health fire in this country. So people are willing to take personal things in their lives that are not going well and project those onto political people, candidates. And they blame Trump because their dog took a dump in the floor. Everything's Trump's fault. Because if it can be somebody else's fault, it's not your fault. Democrats come along scooping those people up. And they're growing in this country as the country is less mature than it used to be. The average 30-year-old nowadays has the maturity of a 14-year-old 20 years ago. They've not been asked to do a whole lot, and that's averages. It's not true for all of that generation. But they're falling into this emotional trap. And emotion is not always fear. Some people immediately equate that with some kind of fear or sadness or anger. Emotion's also happiness. Why do you think this little socialist Muslim in Michigan is dancing on his videos? Why do you think Mom Dami, who's got some very, very sinister beliefs, comes across as this affable, unflappable, little lovable Muslim? This little, that's an emotional appeal, trying to go for joy. Even Republicans in the day would embrace optimism, which is what Reagan did, Shining City on the Hill and all that. So Republicans would be smart to have a balance of that. You're never going to abandon your logical base, your intuitive thinkers, your male vote. It's why the Democrats are suffering with the men vote right now. Not only have they attacked men, particularly white men, but also now black men are joining. We're getting together. We're like, screw this. We're not about the tranny thing. We're not about being displaced in society, and I could go on with it. So those are more men, black, white, all races tend to think a little more in directional lines like that. So, but the Republicans right now, they've got to come up with an appeal that's beyond, they don't have to play the Democrat game because that'll fail. when they try to get too sensitive, but they've got to not be one-dimensional. The Democrats have more fertile ground nowadays with this national mental health breakdown that we're having as a country. They just are. People are being driven into these states of panic. And I'm seeing some of that come from the right. Some people on the right now are getting influenced by these podcasters over, they're being ginned up over Israel and all these other conspiracy theories. And they are absolutely in panic mode. They can't even think anymore. Their brain is clouded over with propaganda. And that's a dangerous place to be. That makes this upcoming presidential, to me, really unpredictable. You can put all the objective data on it you want, but it's too early for that. None of that will make any sense for another year and a half. None of it. Somebody throws a poll at you about how somebody looks right now. It's worthless. It won't even be valuable for another 18 months. But we're just in a weirder place, and that's why some of these fringe candidates are catching fire with a whole emotional generation that's down on itself, that doesn't see the country the way you and I grew up seeing it, and they're tapping into that. And that's where the horror lies. Now, these people will come to regret their vote, no doubt. A little bit of real-world experience and how these terrible socialist ideas fail people will be a good lesson for them, but guess what? It takes about 10 years for that to come to fruition. And even then, some of them will never admit it. Boy, why'd I get down that dirt road? I just went deep. Alabama Dental, let's talk about your teeth. That's my dentist. I want him to be your dentist. That's Dr. Brian. Man, we had Eula on our staff. I don't think she minds me talking about her story. She came here with a loose tooth one day. Tooth is about to fall out of her head. I love Eula. Which she's worked with us so many years. And she just came here. She goes, she's a who's your dentist? She was lisping because her tooth was. I mean, the show music was playing. I was like, woman, I got to go. I got to talk on the radio. She's standing here with her tooth hanging out. It scared me to death. But I knew what she wanted, and she wanted Dr. Brian. So I got her to connection, texted Dr. Brian. They got together. He did a remarkable job of fixing her situation. And then today we had a big staff meeting, and Eula was the first person in the meeting. She came up to me, pulled right up to me. She goes, look at my teeth. She was so happy with Dr. Brian. And I said, I'm going to use that. And then another one of our colleagues, same thing. She said, who was that you sent Eula to? They work in the back office. I was like, I got you. We'll hook you up. This is a wonderful practice. And she came away just loving him, thinking the world of him and his fellow dentist. That's the experience I think you'll have too. It's an upbeat place. They get people to hate coming to the dentist. Some do, some don't. They try to do what they can to make it easy on you because we all got to go. 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
10: We have a crash. The off-ramp is blocked. Tallapoosa Street southbound on the off-ramp to 2059. Downtown, we have a crash on 65 North at 17th Street South, exit 261A. The right-hand lane is blocked there. We're also working a wreck in Hoover, 459 South at Acton Road, exit 17. I'm Phil Carter in the Traffic Center.
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0: Usually I like to let old Chris sing a little bit, but we got to get out of here. We only got 5 minutes left. 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Man, I'm trying to see what last little things I want to throw in here. We got another one of those movie controversies about casting. Everybody's so sensitive. But this time it's James Bond again. And there's been so much speculation since Daniel Craig decided he wasn't going to do the movie. You got in any of the James Bond movies? I like the later ones.
1: Yeah. I like Daniel Craig is James Bond. But I think with this whole debacle, who's going to be the next James Bond? I just kind of got burnt out on that.
0: They're teasing it because they haven't really, I don't think they've picked anybody yet. But the new director, they've got that all figured out. It's this woman, I forget her name, Amy Pascal. I don't know what she's done. But she's saying the new James Bond is going to be very, very different. I don't know if she means the style of the movie is going to be different or they're going to have one of these WNBA players being James Bond.
13: Hi,
0: I don't know.
13: I'm James Bond. Hi, I'm Brittany. Bond. James Bond.
1: Well, she's done a lot of the Spider-Man movies. She's been a producer of that.
0: That's where she's from. Okay.
1: Yeah.
0: So maybe they're going to make it a little superhero. Is he going to wear tights this time? Little James Bond types. Hi. Bond, James Bond.
1: See, you like those olives, huh?
0: I'm no longer shaking, not stirred. I'm just like organic, free range, non-GMO, sustainable, or whatever.
1: Is James Bond a woman or a dude? I can't tell right now. That's gonna be the whole movie.
0: What if he just is Rastafari? He's like, instead of like a martini, he's smoking weed and like tatted up.
1: Hey, I need it rolled and not bombed.
0: No, man, not the pipe. And that's way too tight. Too long and skinny. What?
1: James Bond, where are you? You're supposed to be saving the world. Hey, man, I'm here. Hey, man, don't worry. It's going to be all right.
0: Call M, Q, or S, or whatever. I'm good, man. I'm good. We all chill here. Here, take a hit.
1: Hey,
0: you got to shoot each other.
1: Trust me, you're going to smoke this, you're going to be just fine.
0: 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Y'all let Perry help, man. 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Perry's good like that. 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
2: Two members of Congress who represent Alabama are supporting President Trump and his recent executive order on the vaccine schedule for children. President Trump signed the EO on Monday with the Secretary of Health and Human Services, Robert Kennedy Jr., present during that time. The EO reduces the amount of recommended vaccines for children, lowering it down to only 11. The president's executive order also splits up the MMR vaccine to individual shots regarding measles, mumps, and rubella. U.S. Senator Tommy Tuberville and Congressman Barry Moore publicly applauded this move. Tuberville says that American kids are the most vaccinated they've ever been, and yet the rates of autism, childhood cancer, and autoimmune diseases continues to increase. Congressman Moore says this move by Trump puts parents back in the driver's seat when it comes to their children's health rather than Washington bureaucrats. I'll be back with more Alabama stories after this.
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2: A sergeant with the Mobile County Sheriff's Department plans to plead guilty to federal charges of bank fraud, money laundering, and tax evasion. 52-year-old Daniel Holyfield was charged with using his position to steal hundreds of thousands of dollars between January 2021 and May of 2023. This involved Holyfield getting a hold of payments that were going out to vendors from the sheriff's office, as well as intercepting insurance checks for claims that were being made by the sheriff's office. I'm Andrea Tice.
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0: Glory to God, the highest. Peace on earth and goodwill towards all y'all, man. What's happening? 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That's the number if you want to hit the hip and get in on today's show. I'm going to apologize in advance. I'm still under the weather. I am not contagious. I've just got something viral going on, and I've got some stomach issues that are happening. I am heavily medicated, and I've got massive amounts of steroids flowing through my body. If you want to see how ugly I am, and not just hear it, I'm live on my TikTok right now at The Chubb Father. Missed you guys yesterday. Hope you had a great day. Y'all had a good show. And if you want to talk about food today, I'm 100% here for it. I've not been able to eat in a couple days. So, yeah. Bring the food conversation. 205-545-9950.
1: So was it something that you ate that...
0: Oh man, some of it's just my diverticulitis flaring up. I've been burning the candles at all of the ends lately, just trying to get ahead of things and some more things. So like for the last several months, I've probably only actually been getting, you know, an hour, maybe 2 hours a night's sleep, and just getting up and doing it over and over again. And you know, when you hit that age that it, you know, you just don't recover as well.
1: And, oh yeah.
0: And it just, you know, continues to kind of stack till you're at the point where, you know, there's a good chance I just needed to sleep for a couple days.
1: Yeah.
0: And you know, to be fair and honest, I'm more than likely going to be right back at that routine because it's what I do and it's who I am. And there are a lot of people, who depend on who I am and that and all of those things. And, you know, and I understand the sentiment of, well, you know, if you don't take better care of yourself, you're not going to be able to take care of anybody. You know, I get that. But I'm just a different cat, you know, and there are a lot of people that feel and understand, my sentiment, and you know, for all the hustle and all the amazing things that we've done, the things we've accomplished in business and life we've been able to give our family, you know, I hope that somebody, you know, that's following my example or paying attention to what we do and how we do, I hope you'll pay attention when I say there are definitely some things that I could have done better, and there are definitely some things that I could have done different, you know. And I think as a man, I was so caught up in the financial part of life and wanting to make sure that the family was taken care of and can be taken care of generationally, you know, being so concerned with wanting to change things generationally for my family, that there were probably some times where it was more important for me to be present as a father than it was for me to make those few extra dollars. And, you know, that's just kind of what I'm, it's a little bit of what I'm dealing with in the moment was, you know, and I can justify it and I can make excuses, AJ. You know, I mean, I can look at where I came from and where I started and what I had to do to get to where we are, you know, and I can justify the hard work and all the time and the things that I missed. But just because I can justify it doesn't mean that it was the right way all of the time.
1: Right.
0: You know, so anybody who's in the grind, and it's just, you know, from that put your head down and push through and work through generation, I would encourage you to be present when you have the opportunities. Because even when you think that, you know, like I thought for a long time that, oh man, they're four, they're five, they're not going to know that I wasn't at that birthday party, that I was out working a food truck shift.
1: No, oh, they
0: and the
1: they
0: money
1: know.
0: Was great. You know what I'm saying? And like, and so it's just, and it doesn't matter why you missed that thing. At the end of the day, you missed that thing.
2: Mm-hmm.
0: You know, and so that's one of the things that I would have done a little bit differently. I would have, I probably would have picked and chose my spots a little bit better to be present. You know, and I mean, I really could have. And I'm sitting here and like I can feel all the excuses, you know, bubbling up from inside of me. You know, the initial theft that we experienced and all the things that once again we just had to recover from.
1: Yeah. Yeah.
0: But it doesn't really, you know. You still, the financial stuff can never replace being present.
1: You know, and it's so so important that you said that, and I'm glad that you said that because, you know, you kind of go back and forth. I know, like for me, I'm here pretty much a lot, you
0: right.
1: know, and the other things that I do pretty much, but I try to make it a thing where I am present, especially as my son is getting older. And I noticed there's times where if we talk on the phone, he kind of shuns away. He doesn't like being on the phone. But then when I get home, when I tell you, he lights up.
0: Mm-hmm.
1: Like, you know what I'm saying? Because I know he knows. He may not express it in a certain way.
0: Sure.
1: Or verbally express it.
0: Right.
1: But he does it non-verbally and he shows me. So it is important. Especially at that young age, to be present and look, you know, you had to do what you had to do, you know.
0: And, well, and then the older they get,
1: mm-hmm.
0: the more you can point to, you know, well, on your sixth birthday, you got so and so,
1: yeah,
0: and you know, we justify it as well. Somebody got to pay for that,
1: yeah.
0: You know what I'm saying? But you know, at the end of the day, maybe they would have rather, you know, at the end of the day, they'll say they would have rather not had that thing,
1: yeah.
0: But if they didn't have that thing and all their other friends had that thing and we had the money to clearly provide it for them and just didn't, you know, I mean, it's there's a lot of ways back and forth to look at it. But I just kind of wanted to, today in general, 205-545-9950, how do you find your balance? Where do you find the time to just be present? How do you weigh being present versus the money that you could put in your pocket? And it kind of goes all, and the other thing is too, is that like we spend so much time on social media and the internet and all those things. And like, I don't believe that that's reality. You know what I'm saying? All the strife and anger and fear and upsetness that I see on the screen, I don't encounter on a day in and day out basis in my face.
1: I think most times people don't understand how to separate social media. Social media is a form of entertainment.
0: So, well, it's supposed to, but like people
1: take it and turn it into reality and feel like what they see on this device that they carry every single day is real. And then when you go out into the real world and you actually talk to people,
0: right,
1: then you realize, oh, well, this is just a farce. And so you have to understand, you have to train yourself to know that this device, that this, the TikToks, the Facebooks, the Instagrams, the Twitch, the, you know, the all these things, that is a form of entertainment to keep you glued onto it. And so what sells is the same old, you know, adage.
0: Sure.
1: Sex, violence, disparity. All these things that keeps your eye focused on this device rather than the people that are around you that need you the most.
0: And it's eroding by choice. People are choosing to have their basic human decencies, little random acts of kindness, eroded because they feel like the person next to them doesn't deserve it, that they may have done something to bring it on themselves. And it, like, just driving,
1: mm-hmm.
0: for an example. Road rage is through the freaking roof and people being upset about, and all the problems carry over and they dwell on it and whatever. But, like, a couple people wouldn't let me over earlier. to get off the interstate to come to the station. So I just had to kind of slow down and wait. And one person was finally nice enough to just let me in. Nobody was going anywhere fast.
1: Yeah.
0: And, you know, I rolled down the window, threw the arm out, chunked up the peace sign, you know, and like, that doesn't happen very often. You know, I want to get where I'm going, but I'm still a thoughtful and courteous driver. I'm a defensive driver first. But you know, I let more people over probably than I should. I probably make people aggravated letting people in, and because it doesn't really cost anything.
1: Just be kind.
0: To be kind. Right. You know, maybe it takes an extra 2 or 3 seconds, but in the grand scheme, if you're already late,
1: I mean,
0: are you going to be fussed at for being 5 minutes and 10 seconds late?
1: Nope.
0: any more than you were for 5 minutes late?
1: Right.
0: Like, we're just allowing these, we are allowing what we see and we participate in to just erode just human acts of kindness that really cost you nothing.
1: No.
0: So, I got some more to say about that. It's a different kind of show today. I really am. Like, I've been having a lot of thoughts lately about a lot of different things. And today, for whatever reason, is the day I want to talk about it. So if you want to talk about food, we're here for it, 205-545-9950. But we have to do like Nell Carter said, give us a break. You're listening to The Taste Buzz. I'm talking 99.5. Back after this.
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2: 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A couple of things you should know. Now, I don't know if this is true or not, but I saw obviously, you know, we talked about social media. I look at it as far as entertainment, but I also think about a way for us to have a good conversational piece. But if Long John's and Captain D's came out with a seafood boil, would you eat that?
3: Probably not. Probably not. I will, however, absolutely get the flip down on some Captain D's and Long John Silver's fish filet. I'm going to still order the extra little box of cracklings.
2: Yeah.
3: After the fact. They have some of the best tartar sauce. Some of the best cocktail sauce in the business. And speaking of tartar sauce, we generally make our own.
2: Mm-hmm.
3: But I just needed to grab some the other day for a job. And they had a gallon jug of the Duke's tartar sauce, of which I had never tried.
2: Mm-hmm.
3: I am not a tartar sauce fan by any stretch of the imagination. The Duke's tartar sauce is straight gas.
2: Yeah. And gas meaning good.
3: Good.
2: And if I can't really tell you what gas means, but
3: it's very good.
2: Yeah, it's very good. Let's just say it like that. Okay, I might have to check that out, because I do like me a good tartar sauce with some fried fish, so it's all good. Now, speaking of food, there is a restaurant. It's a steakhouse in Hollywood, Florida. Is making news because of the things that they do it's like a once a month type of event. You know, sometimes some restaurants have different events that they really try to promote. Now, this one does things a little bit freeing, if you catch my drift. And what I mean by freeing
3: is a butt naked steak buffet.
2: It's not a buffet, but it's butt naked.
3: Butt naked steak.
2: You can go to the steakhouse and be fully nude.
3: Huh.
2: Yeah. So
3: I wonder if we can do a remote there one night.
2: He probably would. So the owner is Chef Murad Ali. So he got this idea because he hosted a nudist event at his steakhouse.
3: Right.
2: And he was like, hey, okay. Since the ball's out, let's try it. And so he did, and has been very popular. And he said the only reason why he gets away with it, because obviously the things that they offer like leather seat cushions that sanitize, rope, you know, it's optional, but they give you different things that if you you can still be naked, but also have like some type of, you know, covering on if need be.
3: You can check out a loincloth.
2: You got a little loincloth, or you got a little, if you need a little napkin to cover your area while you eat your steak.
3: Some coconuts.
2: Whatever it may be. They got it. They said, hey, you know, let's try this out. And they black out the windows so people can't look in. So, you know, there's no, like, peeping Toms or anything like that. But yeah, so
3: I'd go eat steak naked once.
2: Yeah, I mean, I would, you know, just try it. You know, get some filet mignon. What's my? I was gonna say filet mignon with my. Nah, I ain't gonna lose the number dong.
3: Did you say filet mignon?
2: You, no, I say even filet mignon.
3: How you getting that cooked?
2: Medium. Oh gosh. No, I just thought that was pretty interesting. Like, and people like are going at this. Like, they're going to this event. I mean, because you think about like. Obviously, you know, you got nudist beaches and stuff right. like that. But yeah, he says this, and this is very, very, a very popular thing. He says he's been doing it. He says he has operated for 8 years and every open every day from 6 to 11:30. And it says the first Monday of every month is set aside for anyone who doesn't mind stripping bare among fellow steak loving free spirits.
3: Brother Chris on the live says that there is a bar in Key West that 100% of the time the upstairs is clothing optional.
2: But it is Key West though, so there'll be a lot of wrinkling, and there's folks that have not been in the water, they just naturally just wrinkled.
3: Right.
2: I don't know. A lot of Tarzans out there, just
3: a lot of crevices.
2: Yeah. And tan lines. And I didn't realize that you can tan that part of your body, but obviously you can. It's Key West. Is there a Key Lime Pie somewhere in there?
3: How you stirring up that Key Lime Pie shot? You want that shaken or stirred? Do I need to provide the stirrer?
2: Now, we mentioned this on the other side. We talked about this towards the end of Leland Live about the city of Hoover changing requirements for food trucks.
3: Let's talk about that when we come back.
2: Yeah, so I want to just kind of bring that up as a tease because, you know, you as a restaurateur and a food truck operator, what are your thoughts on this whole thing, what Hoover is doing? So 205-545-9950, Breaking Bread Crew here on Talk 99.5.

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9: We have a crash. Tallapoosa Street southbound on the off-ramp to

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1: And they're looking for some cars.
0: So that you don't have, they're always looking for
1: cars. They're always looking for some cars. And look, I know, I there's times when I'm driving, especially on these county roads sometimes, I see like these cars with the for sale. As a matter of fact, there was one on my way to my house, this cool, nice little Blazer, and I see it in the yard and it has a for sale sign. I'm like, man, why don't you just take it to Craig? Like, they already have, Craig and Keith, they are probably already got a buyer for that vehicle.
0: Absolutely.
1: You just allowing it to sit in your car, let it just rust up, and just sit there and not making no money. You're not driving it.
0: Right.
1: Allow them to go ahead and fix it up, do the maintenance, clean it up, present it, market it, promote it, all that stuff, and you just wait for that check. And now you ain't got to worry about some stranger coming into your house. Cause I see people stopping, walking into the yard, and I'm like, I would feel so uncomfortable with that. So
0: absolutely,
1: go check them out, bhambroker.com.
0: So what's going on with the new food truck ordinances in Hoover?
1: All right, so there was a popular taqueria, I hope I'm pronouncing it right, Juarez, that's the name of it, taqueria Juarez, was a food truck, had posted on social media, on Facebook, on Monday that it will be his last day serving customer after it was issued a notice by city officials in Hoover. The notice detailed updates to Hoover's zoning ordinance approved by city officials at the end of June to tighten up licensing and zoning rules for mobile food units and food trucks, according to a photo that Juarez had posted. The city updated the ordinance in June after seeing an increase in food truck operating for extended period times. In locations such as roadside areas, gas stations, and commercial parking lots, the update ordinance was intended to provide clear guidelines regarding where and under what circumstances food trucks may operate within the city. Now, under the updated ordinance, the city may permit food truck operations in three general circumstances, according to the email. It says special events. At city-sanctioned special events, including HOA, block parties, farmer markets, and special events held on public property, office and industrial areas, at the request of a property owner or business located within an office or industrial zone, provided the host business is open and operating, and food truck courts, with an approved food truck court in a commercial area that is specifically designed to accommodate food trucks, including amenities such as restrooms and public seating, and that has received conditional use approval from the city council. And within this post from Juarez, he thanked his customers for their support and asked the public for suggestions for better locations. So you as a food truck operator and obviously brick and mortar business, you had to deal with a lot of different city ordinances, whether it was the city of Birmingham, you know, Alabaster, Pelham, because I think you got to get different licenses for each area that you plan on operating in.
0: Yes, which is very reasonable.
1: Yeah. So this whole new guidelines that the city of Hoover is mandating that food trucks operate under. I'm not a food truck owner, so I don't really know if this is a good thing or bad thing. But you, someone who kind of delves into this, what are your thoughts on that?
0: Well, okay. I don't think that I'm in any position to make a blanket statement about what's best for all of it and what's best for everyone involved.
1: Well, but just in your
0: opinion. But sure. But so, like, my opinion on it varies greatly from that of others. Part of that is because

0: is I do have both. Part of it is because I did have the brick and mortar before I had the food truck. And part of it is because I just like believe in general good, safe business practices and being as fair as I can to everyone involved. There's a big thing going on where food truck operators don't want to have to pay a license for each city that they go to and this and that. They say that that's unfair. But let me ask this question about that. If I was going to open another brick and mortar location someplace else, just because I already have a license in Alabaster and have a license in Shelby County, why should I not have to, would I not have to, would you not expect that I would go and get have to go and get a business license at another city where I was going to operate and do business? I was not going to have to pass all of the same inspections, follow all the rules, follow all the guidelines. So because you're mobile, what entitles you to a different set of rules and circumstances? Like, because at the end of the day, a lot of those things are based and rooted in public health and safety. I know that a lot of times it comes across as a money grab for the municipality or a money grab for the food truck operator. But a lot of those things are about knowing where you are when you're there and that you are conducting business safely. Food as much as anything. I mean, you can kill somebody quick, just not paying attention.
1: Well, there was an incident.
0: And I'm not even talking about blowing somebody up. I'm just talking
1: well,
0: about.
1: I was about to tell the story where the guy, like, I don't know, he had to do something where with the propane, and then it caused a massive explosion.
0: And I mean, so that can happen, and that's from, and they've made a bunch of new fire code rules, and there's supposed to be a master fire list now, but some municipalities aren't accepting the master fire list. They've made some changes to the master fire list that I think that are just absolutely insane from just a personal safety standpoint. The newest food regulation requires that all of your gas lines be run under your trailer or under your truck and then have one single stem that pipes back up for that piece of equipment. And it's tied to so that your gas lines aren't running along the inside of your trailer. Well, all the carbon monoxide alarms and all the things that we have in place to make sure that if there's a leak, we know there's a leak. It's not going to be that way if that thing is underneath it. And you're riding along, roads and infrastructure that's not properly taken care of with exposed gas lines. You can only cut your frame in so many places to run those gas lines, which anytime you cut the frame or have to cut into the frame, that weakens the structure itself. You're exposing your gas lines to rocks and potholes and all these other things. And if you don't know that there's a leak until the next time you go get your pressure test done, that can be bad trouble. I think a whole lot of it is food truck owners believing that they believe that they deserve a discount.
1: Because they're not like a brick and mortar. You think about like the size of space that they have, and I get it because you think about it, and not to try to compare it to your driver's license, but I guess in the mind of a food truck operator, it's like, well, I have a driver's license where I can drive everywhere in the state, and then when it comes to my food license, I'm not just here. Within the city, I'm in Jefferson County, or I'm in Shelby County, or St. Clair County, or Blount County. I'm mobile. So now I have to sit here and do this form, and this county is doing something completely different than Hoover, which then is doing something completely different from Pelham, and it's like trying to regulate all that could be very time consuming. Especially if you're not really on the business side where you understand the business aspect of the food truck. You just want to do a food truck because,
0: But see, that's.
1: someone just told you, oh, your mac and cheese is delicious and you should go ahead and do this and make some money.
0: But then, see, that's on your dumbass. Like anytime that you're going to spend your money and you're going to get into a business, mm-hmm. like this is none of this is hidden.
1: Right.
0: You know what I'm saying? This is all on like when you call the health department for the first time, wherever you're going to be, or you call a city for the first time, they give you a whole entire checklist of things that you have to have and rules and compliances that you're going to have. You sign off on those before you get your health, before you get your final health inspection or your inspection or your okay to operate, whatever it is, you sign a piece of paper saying you understand what all the rules are.
1: Mm-hmm.
0: Well, if you just signed your name and you didn't read and you didn't pay attention, I feel the same way about that as I feel about paying for somebody's student loans. Like I didn't sign that piece of paper. You did. If you didn't read that piece of paper before you signed it, that's not really my problem. And I'm copacetic and you know, understanding, but like, don't tell me, well, I didn't know or I didn't have somebody to teach me is not an excuse. It's your business. This is something that you're going to spend your money on. It is your responsibility to make sure that everything that you need to know about that particular business, you can know before you go into it. You got to do your research to start with. Yeah, it's presented. And like, and the Food Network has messed a whole lot of things up.
1: Mm-hmm.
0: You know, they've made it to where, like, it, you know, it looks like, if, like you said, if you have your great grandmother's mac and cheese recipe, that you can make it.
1: Right.
0: It's not the case.
1: Right. All you got to do is get a stand and then just, like back in the day, we used to get, like, the lemonade stand.
0: Yeah.
1: But you know, like, that's changed.
0: I see so many food truck operators who are upset because they have to move their unit at night. I see so many food trucks, you know, that work until a certain time, shut down, leave that truck there, and then come back to it the next day. That's unsanitary. Like, you can't completely clean it where it is. If you don't have a potable water source that you're hooked up to, you're going to run out of water. Your gray water is going to overflow unless you're just not washing your hands or you're not washing your dishes or you're not doing the things that you're supposed to do. You're supposed to take that vehicle or that trailer back to your commissary every night for food safety and food handling reasons. You know, like if you've got product that's left over that you haven't sold, unless you're going to leave a generator running or you have a place to plug your refrigeration up to, whatever you're leaving there is just sitting in the temperature overnight. You know, like it's part of the thing too, man. You know, with people who want to do food truck events or they want to do events and have food trucks, they think that they need 10 food trucks because they're going to have 1,000 people.
1: Mm-hmm.
0: The reality of it is less than 20% of those people are going to eat unless you are a food truck specific event. Less than 20% of those people are going to eat. So that number has gone from 1,000 people to 200 people. And now you want to split that pie between 10 trucks. Nobody makes any money. And if you're bringing out a bunch of trucks and they're trucks that can't move and handle a line, then people are going to wait. Mm-hmm. And people are going to be unhappy. The answer to that is not more trucks. The answer to that is better trucks who are reputable that can handle the mission at hand. And sometimes that may mean that you have to provide a little bit of a guarantee to get one of those trucks to come out. But it's no different than anything else. You know, you got to spend it to make it.
1: Well, and also think about when I think about what the guidelines that Hoover's setting up for food trucks. And I see sometimes where some of these food truck operators, they'll just pull up on the side of the road in the middle of nowhere and then just post up and causing traffic because if people stop, or where are they going to stop at? You know, you're talking about the gas stations. Well,
0: you're supposed to have written permission
1: mm-hmm.
0: from every place you go. Like the whole thing with them saying that, you know, you've got the business has to be open and operating. Like that stuff isn't new. Like a lot of that, you know, if you're a food truck or a food trailer, you're not allowed to set up within 100 yards of a front door of a brick and mortar location. And that's to that is to protect the investment of that brick and mortar owner. You know what I'm saying? If that brick and mortar owner has worked hard and marketing themselves properly to bring in a massive amount of business on a daily basis. If you just see a line and you think, oh, well, there's a line there, I'll go set up and serve. Like, you ain't doing nothing.
2: Mm-hmm.
0: You're just poaching folks. What you want to do is create enough of a buzz and be good enough at your job that people are going to come find you wherever you are. That ultimately is how you're successful. But everybody just, too many people want to do it the easy way or what their perceived easy way is. And you can get away with it for a minute, but folks are going to start seeing the cracks in your armor. They're going to start seeing that you've got crappy service, that your food's not worth waiting for. And you're going to cut off your nose to spite your face, and you're just going to be out of business. But if you take the time, do your research, and do it the right way, it can take care of you and your family for a long time. You just have to pay attention.
1: Mm-hmm. Yeah. Like you said, saying you don't know or you didn't know is not the right answer. You got to, the information is there. And honestly, who got to protect themselves?
0: Yeah.
1: Because you got to understand, if say something does happen, who's going to be at fault?
0: Right. And look, as far as, you know, people pulling up on businesses and listen, I'm not calling the food truck police on nobody. You do you. You know what I'm saying? As a brick and mortar business owner, first of all, where we've moved to, it wouldn't behoove anybody to just pull themselves back there and set up by me.
1: Right.
0: Not without my permission, anyway. But, you know, as a business owner, I would just go have that conversation. There would be no need for me to call the popo and get them involved. I would just go handle it. And we could be reasonable and respectful and figure out a way to work together. That's what I would do. But I also believe in community and not competition. You know what I'm saying? I don't care. You know, I won't go sit in the scenario where there's going to be 1,000 people and 10 food trucks. If I decided to do that, there is no doubt I would go and make my money. Everybody else is going to suffer. But I'm going to pull up and I'm going to get mine. But I'm going to get mine because of my reputation and my quality and my service. You know what I'm saying? And if you can't match that when you're out on the road with me, well, that's not my problem. You should work harder and you should do better. And if you know anything about me, you should know enough to know that you can walk up to me when I'm done and ask me how you can be better. And I'll tell you.
1: Don't go in competition with me.
0: No, man, I'll sit down and break it. I'll break down your process. Look, for a couple $100, I can tell you some things that make your life exponentially easier and make you exponentially more popular. And, you know, I give everybody 20 or 30 minutes of my time for free. But if you need me to break it down to you for 3 or 4 hours, you got to pay me. Because I cost myself a lot of money making dumb mistakes, but I learned from them. So they were lessons. We got to catch a break.
1: Message 205-545-9950. Breaking Bread Crew. Talking about 9-5. We'll be back after this.
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2: If you're a business that uses commercial refrigeration, and maybe you have a walk-in that's in need of repair, maybe that floor needs some new diamond plating, it's worn down, and it's a little slippier than you want it to be, maybe you need some new handles for that door. 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Super stoked that they have made the decision to come be part of our team. And lots of you guys have reached out. And I continue to suggest that you do so, because it's the easiest way not to get dinged 5 points on your health inspection is to not have cracked seals and gaskets. The Seals gasket specialists. We've been talking a lot today about a lot of different things. And I guess we just touched this briefly. AJ.
3: Mm-hmm.
2: Tell me something that's gotten better since the advent of for real political correctness and feelings and emotions. Like, seriously, like I asked ChatGPT if you know, and we just used the random start point of 1995. Depression is at a higher level than it's ever been. Suicides are at a higher level than they've ever been. And, you know, obviously you can't, it's just not cut and dry, and you can't one thing or another, da da da, whatever. Because social media and what people perceive as reality, and, you know, bullying has moved from, you know, offline to online, yada, yada, yada. And several years ago, folks wanted me to change the way I dealt with people. I'm very direct. I will tell you what I think. And I'm going to say what I want to say when it's time for me to say it. And it's not in an effort for me to be rude or mean. I just don't want to carry it over.
3: Mm-hmm.
2: And, you know, I've been told my whole life that you should treat people the way you want to be treated. And that's how I want to be treated. When you have a problem with me, I want you to tell me. I want you to tell me right then. You know what I'm saying? If you don't like something I said, I want to have a discussion about it. I don't want to carry it with me. I just don't see where anything has really gotten a whole lot better since we started tiptoeing around the tulips. Seems like we'd all be better if we just said what we need to say and got it over with. We'll talk about this some more tomorrow. Till then, love everybody. Feed the people out. Peace!
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4: To protect President Trump from an Iranian threat. The Washington Post reports that when the president departed the NATO summit in Turkey last month, he was sneaked off Air Force One and onto a military jet using a catering truck. ABC's Martha Raddatz.
5: The president walks up the steps to Air Force One, waves goodbye, the catering truck just below the plane. Then 5 minutes later, the press boards Air Force One off to the right while the catering truck pulls away, reportedly with the president inside. The truck is then seen pulling up behind another military aircraft parked behind Air Force One.
4: A family of five dead in Kansas. Winfield police say they got a 911 call from a man who said he had killed his entire family and planned to kill himself. Chief Robbie DeLong says the whole family was found shot dead, including
6: one female resident and a total of four children, ages 3 to 9.
4: Also found dead, the 44-year-old suspected shooter. Wild weather across the Midwest, widespread damage across parts of Portage, Indiana. Police Captain Rob Maynard says first responders had a hard time reaching reported home explosions and a fire there.
7: At this point, we do believe that there was one fatality that has occurred at that location. Unfortunately, we don't have further information on any identification of that person just yet. The fire department is working with the state fire investigator's office to determine the cause.
4: Indiana not the only state hit by severe weather. At least one tornado reported in Cook County, home to Chicago. ABC's Alex Perez has that.
3: Floodwaters covering cars all the way to their roofs. Ohio authorities say one person was killed east of Columbus in the town of Roseville. Tornado sirens wailing in downtown Chicago. Trees down, power lines tangled, roofs shredded all over Chicagoland.
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13: 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The Federal Reserve Bank of New York says Americans now owe $1.26 trillion on credit cards, and 12% of us are delinquent in paying even the minimum amount. The high cost of gas, groceries, and household items all contributing. One thing helping those lucky enough to own a home: equity. More people are tapping into that, figuring a refinanced mortgage at a little over 6.5% makes more sense than a credit card balance of 23%. Sherry Preston, ABC News.
4: The Justice Department has charged four people with narco-terrorism, accusing them of trying to smuggle weapons from the Czech Republic to Mexico via the U.S. Anthropic has a new way to identify artificial intelligence content.
14: Anthropic says it's going to weave new watermarks into every bit of text its AI models generate. The specialized code is invisible.